Hello and welcome to Reeling in the Years. It's Ryan, and this is show number 98. Our featured five theme this week is Friday Night Lights, five songs that make some kind of reference to high school football in the lyrics. I'll have more on that and the first corresponding song coming up. On Halloween night in 2008, Government Mule took the stage at Boston's Orpheum Theater and devoted much of their three-hour concert to the music of Pink Floyd. The performance remained unreleased for 6 years before appearing on the 2014 album Dark Side of the Mule. From that night, here's their cover of Fearless

From their 1992 release, The Southern Harmony and Musical Companion, that was The Black Crows with Sometimes Salvation. The album's title was borrowed from an influential hymn book first published in 1835. Compiled by William Walker, it used shape note notation to help ordinary people sing hymns together and became especially popular throughout the South. If you're just tuning in, this is Reelin' in the Years, it's Ryan. Coming up, the basement recording that was rescued from obscurity by one memorable movie scene. The featured five theme is Friday Night Lights, songs that make some sort of reference to high school football in the lyrics. This is song number one, and it practically comes with a Letterman sweater. Mike Love sings about his school's football team, its colors, and getting fired up for the game. But the connection goes even deeper. Brian Wilson and Mike Love built the melody around On Wisconsin, the University of Wisconsin fight song, which was also used by their own alma mater, Hawthorne High School in California. Here are the Beach Boys with Be True to Your School.

That was The Shins with New Slang from their 2001 debut album, Oh Inverted World. Frontman James Mercer recorded much of that album in the basement of his home in Albuquerque, New Mexico, while questioning whether music could ever become a career. 3 years later, one memorable scene in the film Garden State helped turn the song and The Shins into an indie rock phenomenon. And we started the set with George Harrison and Love Comes to Everyone, which opens his 1979 eponymous album. And that welcoming guitar passage at the beginning wasn't Harrison. It was Eric Clapton, with Steve Winwood also contributing synthesizer and backing vocals. Somehow, despite all of that star power and a wonderfully radio-friendly melody, the song never reached the Hot 100. You're listening to Reelin' in the Years, it's Ryan. The featured five theme is Friday Night Lights, songs with a reference to high school football. Song number three begins with one of rock's more unusual resumes, a self-described varsity tackle who could also make canyons rock with his guitar. Written by Jim Steinman and produced by Todd Rundgren, with Edgar Winter supplying the runaway saxophone, here's Meatloaf with All Revved Up with No Place to Go.

That was Dire Straits on Reelin' in the Years with Industrial Disease from their 1982 album Love Over Gold. The song was released during a severe British recession. Frontman Mark Knopfler turned the decline of the country's manufacturing industry into a darkly funny medical diagnosis. In Britain, an industrial disease is an illness caused by your occupation, but here, it's the entire industrial system that's sick. And we opened with The Grateful Dead and Dupree's Diamond Blues. The song grew out of a real crime committed in Atlanta just before Christmas in 1921. 19-year-old Frank Dupree stole a 3.5-carat diamond ring for a woman he had known for only a week. During his escape, he shot and killed a police officer, then wounded another man inside a nearby hotel. He was subsequently apprehended in Detroit and returned to Atlanta. Thanks for listening to Reelin' in the Years. I'm Ryan. Moving along. By the mid-1960s, songwriting partners Jerry Goffin and Carole King had become successful enough to leave New York City and move to suburban West Orange, New Jersey. But Goffin quickly discovered that life among the identical houses, competitive lawns, and carefully displayed status symbols wasn't quite the dream he had imagined. He turned that frustration into a sharp satire named after a road near their home, Pleasant Valley Way. Here are the Monkees with Pleasant Valley Sunday.

Reeling in the years with Dog's Eye View, and Everything Falls Apart from the group's 1995 debut release, Happy Nowhere. Singer-songwriter Peter Stewart wrote the single in just 15 minutes during a flight when he was suffering the effects of a hangover. Also in the set, Crowded House gave us Something So Strong, and at the top it was Sister Hazel with All For You, recorded live in 1996 at the Wind Jammer in Isle of Palms, South Carolina. This is Reelin' in the Years, it's Ryan. Coming up in hour two, the unusual case where the cover version was released before the songwriter's own recording. Also, the artist who survived open-heart surgery and the end of a nearly 20-year marriage then turned a personal breakdown into a creative breakthrough. You can always catch Hour 2 by way of the podcast. For more information, visit reelinwithryan.com. The featured five theme is Friday Night Lights, songs that make some sort of reference to high school football. This is song number 3. It tells the story of Jack and Diane, two teenagers growing up in small-town America. Jack dreams of becoming a football star, while Diane is introduced as the debutante beside him. The artist originally imagined their story very differently. Jack was black and Diane was white. Members of his band warned that an interracial romance could keep the song from becoming a hit. It was the early 80s, so the artist removed the explicit references to race. This one-minute demo captures the song while it was still taking shape. The familiar guitar figure is already there, but the chorus remains unfinished, and the production ideas that would eventually carry it to number one had not arrived yet. Here's John Mellencamp with Jack and Diane.

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Released in August of 1979, that was XTC with Making Plans for Nigel from their album Drums and Wires. And we started the hour with the Smiths, and heaven knows I'm miserable now. Band member Johnny Marr wrote the music in his room at New York's legendary Algonquin Hotel using a red Gibson ES-355 he had received earlier that day with a little help from Sire Records. The new guitar apparently did the trick. Marr completed the song within an hour, then wrote its B-side, Girl Afraid, in the same room that very night. It's Ryan, and this is Reelin' in the Years. Thank you for listening. On the way, the artist who endured open-heart surgery and the end of a nearly 20-year marriage, then stripped his music down and turned a personal breakdown into a creative breakthrough. The featured five theme is Friday Night Lights, songs with a reference to high school football. Here's song number 4. This one begins with Lou Reed looking back on his own high school days when, believe it or not, he dreamed of playing football. That memory first appeared in a poem he published in 1971 called The Coach and Glory of Love. 4 years later, he reshaped it into this song and closed it with a dedication to his transgender partner and muse, Rachel Humphreys, from 1975. Here's Coney Island, baby.

You know, man, when I was a young man in high school, you believe it or not, I wanted to play football for the coach. And all those older guys, they said that he was mean and cruel, but you know, I want to play football for the coach. They said I was a little too lightweight to play linebacker, so I'm playing right in. I want to play football.

0: That's Taj Mahal with She Caught the Katie and Left Me a Mule to Ride. The Katie was actually the nickname for the Missouri-Kansas-Texas Railroad. And we started the segment with new music from Keb Mo. It was Fussing and Fighting, which opens his 2026 album, The Breakdown. The record followed an exceptionally difficult stretch in his life, life-saving open-heart surgery in 2024, along with the end of his marriage of nearly 20 years. He responded by stripping the music down to a little more than his voice and guitar and turning a personal breakdown into something of a creative breakthrough. You're listening to Reelin' in the Years, I'm Ryan. Coming up, a 21-year-old songwriter listens to older people complain in pubs and writes something his tour manager says sounds like the work of a 40-year-old. Up next, it's an unusual case where the cover actually came first. Tom Petty wrote the song, but while the Heartbreakers version was still unreleased, Bonnie Tyler recorded it in London and issued the song as a single in late 1978. It also appeared on her album, Diamond Cut, in early 79, about 8 months before Petty's recording surfaced on Damn the Torpedoes. Here's Louisiana Rain.
1: As they say, I'll take it.

That was The Kinks with Where Have All the Good Times Gone. Ray Davies was only 21 when he wrote it, but the Kinks tour manager told him it sounded like the work of a 40-year-old. Ray had been listening to older people in pubs complain about taxes, lost opportunities, and how everything used to be better. He turned those conversations into a song. Moving along. Before Oasis had money, fame, or even a record in the stores, Noel Gallagher wrote a song in which the band simply announced that they were already rock and roll stars. It opens their debut album like a self-fulfilling prophecy, and within weeks, they were. From 1994's Definitely Maybe, here's Rock and Roll Star.

From his 1974 release, Diamond Dogs, that was David Bowie with Rebel Rebel. And if you've seen photos of him from around that time, you may have noticed he occasionally wore an eye patch. It wasn't another Ziggy-style fashion statement. Bowie was suffering from pink eye and wore the patch simply to cover it up. You're listening to Reelin' in the Years, it's Ryan. Still ahead, new music from Train and the San Francisco pub that inspired the title of their latest album. The featured five theme is Friday Night Lights, songs that make some sort of reference to high school football. This final selection qualifies with Stevie Wonder's admission that he's no football hero or smooth Don Juan. But the girl doesn't care about his money, clothes, or lack of touchdowns. From the All-Star Jam at the 1989 Rock and Roll Hall of Fame ceremony, here's Stevie Wonder, Tina Turner, Mick Jagger, and the Rock Hall Jam Band with Uptight.

0: Poppins became a hit, the label gave it another shot. It still didn't become a major British hit, but American radio embraced it. In fact, Kiss This Thing Goodbye became Dillamitri's first top 40 hit in the States. Also in there, new music from Train with The Weeknd, from their 2026 release, Mad Dog in the Fog. The album takes its name from a San Francisco pub where Train first came together and played one of their earliest paying gigs more than 30 years ago. It's Ryan, this is Reelin' in the Years. If you ever miss the show, or you just want to hear it again, the Reelin' in the Years podcast is available anytime at reelinwithryan.com.
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0: It's time to close the show with the bottom of the barrel segment. This is where I feature a song that stalled toward the bottom of the Hot 100 chart. This one spent 1 week at number 100 in mid-August of 1962. You almost certainly know the tune. It was written in 1925 and later became inseparable from the Harlem Globetrotters. However, this isn't the famous whistling version. In 1962, the Carroll Brothers gave the old jazz standard a rock and roll makeover. Here's Sweet Georgia Brown. Have a great week.

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0: 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I'm right here with Mr. Rob Charles on the MFZ Show.

Hello, everyone, and welcome to our independent show that we call MFZ. I am Rob Charles, getting us started on our number one brand spanking new music out of Australia. That is Bailey Perry with Better Off Alone. I want you guys to stay tuned because we have a great interview coming up here in just a few minutes with Mr. Bill Luther. He is a singer-songwriter, wrote some music for Jason Aldean as well as Faith Hill, Tim McGraw, Gary Allen, Kenny Chesney, and more. We'll talk to him about all of that coming up here in just a little bit. Greg Strawn is up next. This is called Alcohol and Asphalt.

0: everyone, and welcome to the Uncle Show. We are back, and our folks, just guys, man, these interviews keep getting bigger and better. Uncle Rhino is excited about this one. Tell us a little bit about this guy, Rhino.
1: I've known this man going on 30 years. He is still and was my favorite voice in Nashville. Incredible writer, incredible artist. And I've been proud to call him a friend for a long time. And when we recently picked up, it was like, for me at least, no time had passed. And that's how it is with the real ones. And I want to reintroduce Mr. Bill Luther to the tribe.
2: Well, thank you, Bill. Yeah, I'm doing great, and I'm glad to be here this morning. I think we're going to have some fun talking about stuff once we get settled in. There's so many things I could say and talk about with this, but we can, you know, talk about what y'all want to talk about. First and foremost, I love music. I always have. It's been one of the greatest things in my life. One of the stories I tell when we were in West Palm Beach, Florida, I'll say this one. When I was in West Palm Beach, Florida, I was about 5 years old. And my mother, who had been in the, she was in the Air Force. She was actually in Korea and Japan, then got out, went into the Navy, and then met my dad, and then went and became an E-8 in the United States Army. I'm wearing my brother's hat. He was a company commander in Orlando, and my dad was 20 years in the Navy. So it gives you a little bit of that story and stuff like that in the background. We were in the car, and this is a true story, guys. We're in the car. When the Kennedys lost their son, they lost their son because they didn't have the lungs weren't, fully developed. And that's what happened to my brother, Nathan. He died. So they both died on the same day. And I'll never forget this. My mom would smoke, Kent cigarettes. She never got smoke on us, too. She'd always have it go out the window. I never felt like it was smoke on us. It was just amazing. And we were driving down Lantana Avenue in West Palm Beach, Florida. And we were going there to my brother's grave. And we got there, and for a moment, my mom had looked down. Well, before I say that, on the way going there, American Pie came on. Took you on Chevy to the levee, but the levee was dry. And I heard that as a kid, and I remember that was the very first song that I just loved, and everybody else did too. But it was the first time I heard it when we were going down there to the graveyard. And so that's my first thing of music was that. The first thing where I just kept saying to my mom, oh, I love that so much. I love that so much. But anyhow, so we got through all of that. And I lived up north, Pennsylvania. I lived down in West Palm Beach, Florida. I went to first grade at West Palm Beach Elementary. I went to ninth grade at John I. Leonard. It's funny, with the John I. Leonard, we had a radio station right there on the school campus, and this is a high school, and I can remember here John Anderson coming over the radio, just a swinging. I don't know if you remember that, and that was a song that just was played over and over again, and I'm like, play it again, damn it. And the only thing I would say with John that was better than that song was Seminole Wind, which just absolutely killed me.
0: That's he was about to drop John Anderson song.
2: Oh my God. It blown. You know, just such a great song. I love that. Just him out there on the
0: well, it kind of hits you good too, because it's from down in Florida. It's hitting the home.
2: Oh yeah, yeah. That's where we were down there. Florida was a lot of fun as a kid. It was weird too, because I lived up north too. I was in the first grade up there, second grade and all that, and but then when my mom and dad would split up, it was like a soap opera. And but we all kind of came out of it. We did pretty good, stuff like that. But I always loved music. And obviously, like a lot of us, but I just remember hearing those first few songs and just how much they just stamped it on me. That I just, man, I wanted to be a singer. But I wasn't really knowing what that was back then outside of just really loving it. It was years later that somebody finally gave me a guitar. But I grew up around a guy named Dusty Rhodes, and that's Randy's dad, but I talked a minute ago if we heard them on the tape. But I would go down to his place. He was a big band guy. I mean, played all over the place, had a big orchestra, and he had stuff in his garage. And I would go down to his garage and hang around as long as I could. And once I started touching stuff, he'd say, well, we got to go ahead. He'd always do that. And I started messing. That's what he was such a sweet guy. Just all to the end, he was just such a sweet guy. But anyway, I guess one of the crazy things that happened to me was that when I had come back from Florida, but before I went down to Florida, I was with a friend of mine, and his brother, Sonny, was there. And he was an older guy and stuff like that. Well, these friends of ours are my buddy's parents. They were going to drag us to church. So, and I hadn't been to church. I went to a church where it was kind of a bummer, you know, but I didn't know enough about it. But his name was Sonny, and we were supposed to get picked up by Jim's mother. Well, in between, Sonny came and took us down the road there before all that and pulled a big joint out. And I would say this joint might have killed Cheech and Chong. I mean, I'm not kidding you right now, dude. I'm telling you what, we were absolutely so completely stoned. And I think we were like maybe 13 or probably 13, just completely stoned out of our minds. And we were waiting for Jimmy's mom to come pick us up. And we should have just took off, you know, but oh no, we got to stay here. She's coming, even though we were completely stoned. So we get in this church and it's jam packed full of people and it's everything but people with snakes. I mean, it was just so crazy and we are blazed out of our minds, totally freaking out. This guy kept looking at us and everything like that. And anyway, when it was over, we just bolted. So then I went back down to Florida. And when I came back, that same church was there, and some friends of mine were there. And my friend, Brenda Jessup, she goes, yeah, you should go to church with us tonight. No, I said, I've been to that church. She says, no, this church is all different and everything. And sure enough, this church was a quintessential moment for me as a person, as a young man. I remember, you know, Bob Osborne and Ray and Patty DeRapps. I remember all these people that were there, and Carol Osborne, and a preacher had come in from another church, and I sat in the back pew, and it hit me. They had this thing to come forward, and I couldn't believe it. Something just said, get up and go forward. I'm like, no way, I'm not getting up. But I got up, and I went about halfway. I didn't get all the way to the front. I stopped at one of the pews, and Bob Osborne came over, and he gave me a couple of scriptures and stuff. And it was really weird because before this happened, I don't want to lose this, and I don't want to get too high into this whole thing. But I was sitting there, and I just felt this voice that I never felt before. I didn't think, whatever. There was no pre-anything for me on this. And I just felt a small voice that said, go forward. And I did. Everything changed. And I remember that night when I got home, I just felt so different. My dad was coming in from, drinking all night or whatever, had been drinking. And I'll never forget, he was coming in the house, and I was coming up through the yard, and he was stepping up in the stairs. I said, Dad, I said, I got saved. And my dad just turned and just bolted and was gone. He was like, I'm out of here, man. I'm not even going to go down. I mean, he freaked out. And then after that, yeah, I just got involved with a lot of stuff. And so at that time, a friend of mine and this girlfriend of mine, Brenda and Steve Eicher and Kenny Atner, and I'll just say this to get this part through, but, they got me a guitar. And I started playing guitar. Started making up songs, you know, just sitting around. At first, I was only like twinking on a couple strings, you know, and I'd go down to Dusty's place where he'd tune it for me because I didn't know how to tune it. And that was the beginning of that, of music. But I also grew up around a bunch of daggone potheads, man, and they were funny and they were great. I was a little kid sitting in the front room of our house, and the first episode of Kung Fu came on.
0: Oh my God.
2: And the house smelled like pot, and I couldn't believe my dad was even letting them in there. But every hippie when my brother had an afro, every hippie that was in there was crammed into that room, and it was the first episode. It was the one where he kicked the knife, and it went up and stuck in the ceiling like that. That was a lot of fun, man. And so I went on hippies and just doing my thing later on as I got in, like I said, with that thing around the church and just started learning how to play guitar.
0: And how old were you there?
2: I was probably about 15, 14. Something like that. I wanted to be older because there was a girl that I wanted to date.
1: Of course you did.
2: Hell yeah, man. Oh yeah, there's only been a few girls in my life, and it's always been, we all have a little weird thing that happens, whatever. You know, it's like, you know, you didn't really like this person or whatever, blah, blah, blah. But then, you know, you found out they were really great and stuff like that. But I never really had any girlfriends. You know, I love to be around my sister's friends because they were girls. So if there was something going on, I'd try to hang out with them. And then we had some girls down the street and stuff like that. And it's funny how everybody grows up. And now everybody, you know, I have people on my Facebook, and we all know each other, man. Everybody's great. We grew up
0: in
2: a little
0: break. We were watching Kung Fu, and everybody was high.
2: Yeah, that's what it was, man. And my brother, you know, he was such a hippie, man. But I ended up going back down to Florida again. And down on High Plexa Highway down there. And I got in a church down there and was playing in a church, and I sucked. and everybody hated me. We actually did a song one night and I blew it. It was crazy, man. And Ray Moles, whatever his name was, Ray Rolls or something like that. Everybody, we had that head pastor was there. I freaking got everybody out of freaking. I was like, well, crap, I can't do this, you know? So, anyway, but then I came back to Pennsylvania from Florida. And it was a whole new thing there, you know, and there was a great guy there. His name was John Creeks, and he just really took me underneath his wing, man, and just was just a real great mentor. And he really was, you know, passionate about my music and stuff like that. He was putting me up on the stage, and I wasn't making mistakes. We had an Easter Sunday where me and my friend Jim Moore, we played He's Alive, and we blew the place out. The church was packed. It was a huge church, packed the first part of the church, and then the second session of the church, it was packed, and it was just, and everybody was freaked out. I don't even know how it happened, what happened. People were crying. It was just absolutely crazy. It was one of the coolest things, but like a powerful thing that happened. So that was a really cool thing, and he just, you know, John just kept, you know, pushing me to keep, you know, working on the music, so I kept writing and stuff, working with a friend of mine, Jim Morta, who's just a great guy from the 70s, you know, it's like he played in bands and stuff like that. So we started playing stuff, and we started going out playing like songs from like John Michael Talbot, people like that. So I've kind of been all over the place, but I grew up also with my dad in the bar, and I would get quarters and go play songs. And popping them in that daggone machine and listening to, you know, when we get behind closed doors.
0: Love
2: and
0: she lets her hand.
2: You know, oh, yeah, man. All that stuff.
0: 1973-ish.
2: Yeah. So I listened to all that stuff. Was a little older. My dad's stuff was a little older. I wasn't really into Hank Williams that time. I did love John Denver. But anyhow, the thing that really hit me the hardest is when the freaking Gambler came on the radio. Mm-hmm. And I will never forget the way that made me feel. On a warm summer night, the train bound for nowhere. I mean, it just, and I wanted to listen to it over and over. We had a little radio station, 103 in Conneaut Lake, where I lived, and every time it came on, I just wanted to listen to it. And I think that's what really got me with country music, is I just loved his voice. And of course, all the older people, too. And then, of course, you know, you kind of just keep going with what you're doing. And once I got married, I started getting into all kinds of music, Dwight Yoakam and Steve Earle. And he's the guy that's the song, The Gospel According to Luke. Remember those songs when you came here?
0: Skip Ewing.
2: Skip Ewing. Oh, my gosh, you guys. I mean, I just was like, you know, the coast of Colorado.
0: I loved me some Burning a Hole in My Heart.
2: Oh, yeah, man. Unbelievable stuff. Great songwriters, man. So we got to, basically, we were going to go ahead and move to Nashville. So we packed up, baby, and headed down to Nashville. We stayed with a friend of mine that had been at Pennsylvania, but he went to his place. We stayed there one night. My wife is real industrious. She got up and just jumped up and took off. I didn't know where she was. Came back and said, hey, I got us an apartment. We had no furniture. So we got, she said, come on, we got to go get it. So we went to get it. And we got there. It was a brand new apartment. There was nothing in it, though, but everything was just clean and perfect. We had our little daughter, our first daughter, with us. And we got there just in time, got the $100 deposit, and got in that apartment. And then little by little, as people would come through or come down, they'd drop something off, get us a chair or something like that. My brother brought me a stereo, brought me an Onkyo system, just all that stuff. You know, just little by little. Well, we started kind of worrying because we had money coming down. And then my wife said, man, I'm going to have to get a job. I said, just keep praying. We're going to get a job. It's going to happen. It's going to happen. And this is, like I said, all these people I named, this is that far back when I got there. And no kidding, dude. She took an interview downtown on Music Row, went in there, and they hired her. And it was an artist agency. Mm-hmm. Keith Whitley, Lori Morgan, Sawyer Brown. Everybody, I was so jealous. My wife just jumped into the music business. She just, bam, was in there. And it was cool because afterwards, the girl that Lanny that had interviewed her said, well, you know, one of the reasons I hired you is because you're a non-smoker. I thought, wow, geez, people might want to think about that. But so then now we're down there and, you know, I don't want to tell my whole story here, but I got down there and finally met Karen Conrad. You know, Ryan knows who that is. And all those different pluggers. I mean, Ryan knows all the people just like I do, man. And they were all just, you know, really good friends and stuff like that. But, you know, that town's a competitive town, man. It's everybody wants to do something, make it happen, but it takes forever. I could remember I was, uh, I was riding with Sean Camp, and we had this song on hold. I was working two jobs with this song on hold, man, and it was for George Jones, and we were waiting, and the next day I called to see about it, and the receptionist, they passed on that. And I was just devastated because I thought, oh, man, I'm going to get a George Strait song. And I quit one of those songs. I just, bam, just walked out and said, see you later, man. I was just so those hard things. And, you know, finally, just little things would kind of happen and stuff like that. But one thing I was going to bring up, if you wanted to talk about it, was I got a couple stories on here I could bring up. And Ryan, you know, he's got all these stories, too. One thing I was thinking about as I was going through music, and this may be a large jump here, and I don't want to do that, but I was just thinking about some of these records and how great they were. And one of them, Ryan, you know, one of them was a Confederate Railroad.
1: Oh, yeah.
2: And I really think you guys should think about doing a podcast on Confederate Railroad, because that record, Feed Jake, with your own like that, you can never go back, and then Feed Jake, and that, when you listen to that record, I would say that is probably... I mean, with the Keith Whitley record too, but probably one of the most quintessential, you know, records ever. I mean, Steve Earle, obviously that was really great stuff, but it was a lot of different. It was just Steve writing all that stuff, but like, you know, just when I look at that record, I think this. I wonder if people realize just how amazing this record is.
1: People just know the singles, but they don't know the full body of work, how it was all presented. And as a writer or a composer, you're going to pay attention to that masterpiece of how not just the individual singles, but how that whole album was delivered. You know that, you know, and that there was a lot of incredible, amazing things in Nashville. The public had singles that were picked by the marketing teams or picked by Clear Channel, you know, being a monopoly, or picked by Anderson Merchandisers, who was the distributor of everything.
2: Yep.
1: The greatest stuff that was picked by the musicians like yourself, most of the public never had that attention drawn to it. They never got the heads up going, this is what the writers and the artists pick, and this is why. And there's so much. I was that way with a lot of Joe Diffie stuff. I was that way with a lot of the album cuts. You had some great success with Kenny Chesney as well as with Tim McGraw. Talk about those, and then we'll work our way back into the stuff that we had success with, and then the stuff that we personally loved that motivated us to try to be better writers.
2: Yeah, Kenny Chesney was a turning point. I was actually at, I can't think of the little studio that was over there. But anyway, I was riding with a guy, a friend of mine, Tom Damphier, and I just had got at that point where I was so frustrated. I mean, people didn't have titles, they didn't have anything, and they didn't have this barometer, man, to know. And I'm not, this sounds arrogant, but it's just the freaking truth, and if you don't have it, you need to get it. And I was in there one time with Tom, I said, dude, I said, we have got to get serious. You know, somebody had turned me on to him and stuff. He's a great guy and stuff. And I said, we got to get serious, man. This is, look at what's going on out there. I mean, that stuff, it scared the crap out of me, man. You know, and I was dead serious about it. And I just started playing this song, you know, like this little lyric thing I had. I just started playing that. And I think it was like, that's all I had, you know.
0: Your music is silent. It's not
1: playing. Yeah, it won't let your music play. There's a setting on your phone that'll play your music, but it has to. Right now, it's got automatic noise cancellation. So
2: sorry about that.
1: It's no, okay.
2: So anyway, I basically just got kind of like, you know, I would get like that with people, even with publishers. I'd go in there and go, because I'm not a confrontational person, man. I don't want to be that person. I want to be a lover, you know. And so I, you know, really, man. So I got in there. And you know, we ended up writing this whole, well, I wrote this whole first verse on it, and then he didn't really have anything, which is not a bad thing. It's not because I love him. I mean, he's great. He was there. Everything about him was great. But it was a good thing. It was like, because what happened was he got home and he called me and he said, man, I said, I got the second verse. And I'm like, oh, I guess maybe. So excited, man. I was just like, daggone, dude. It was just great. And we ended up getting it to some people over there, Renee Bell and then Kenny was digging it, and I think Kenny dug my voice. And that's anything you can have to do something's good, man. It's like, anything you can. And so where he listened and did things the way I did him, and Tim kind of like did things vocally like I did, it was all good, man, because we wanted them to do it, right? Hell, we'll go over here and play something else. You play that song to make us some money so my wife don't freaking kill me. But so we did that. All of a sudden, and then next thing you know, it's like Renee Bell calls me up, and she goes, hey, man, we Kenny wants to cut this song. And I mean, listen, I was blown away. I was like, you got to be kidding me. This is actually happening? Because there was years before this. We moved here in 88. We moved to Nashville, Tennessee in 1988. That'll let you know right there. All the years. The first cut I got was Fraser River out of Cincinnati. They came down. I was working at, they don't think it was TGI Fridays, man, which I love that place. Tex Cobb came in there one night. Dude, check it out. I was working the door. So many people came through there. Tex Cobb came through and was, he was bigger than you, Ryan. He was huge. He was huge. He came in there, and this store was like 27 years old, and the daggone cigarette machine was right there. He came in like with a jacket on, like a tent and awning had put it together for him. Came in there, was like pulling on this thing, goes, what's up? And I walked over there, and I knew what was up. As I went over there, and I went, give me a second, I went boom, boom, boom on the side of it. Like that. And then I reached out and I knew how to pull it out to make it happen. I said, you want marbles? I said, yeah. And I pulled it out and it came out and the marbles came out. I took it, I handed it to him. And he goes, who's this guy I think he is? Frickin' Fonzie. Just turned around and walked out the door and disappeared, man. Frickin' Tex Cobb, dude. And then the guy from ZZ Top, he came in one night. Billy Gibbons came in. I couldn't believe how small he was, but he had that beard and stuff like that. He came in and was real nice, but I stayed away from him because, you know, people told me don't mess with these people, whatever. Who's the guy that wrote that song? That's Just the Way It Is.
0: Bruce Hornsby.
2: Yeah, and that first record was the first CD that you could buy. That was the first CD. Then after that, CD started working. Did you guys know that? The first CD was them guys. Those guys were the ones. Bruce Hornsby came in.
0: I've often wondered that, now that you mention it.
2: Oh, yeah. The very first CD, I think it was CBS or whoever, they put it out there as the first CD for the Bruce Hornsby record, which is a beautiful record. It's unbelievable, man. Great stuff. See, man, that music just keeps us going, dude. But I came in there one night, and this kid was in there, and I had this song on hold. And I looked over and he had a Decca Records hat, and I went over and I got next and I said, hey man, I said, are you guys Fraser River? And Danny turns around and goes, why do you want to write a song for us? Something like that. I said, no, you guys already got my song. A song called That's Why I'm Here. And that was my first cut that I got with those guys. Studio cut, went in there with Brian Tankersley, just the whole bunch. And I got my first cut and I got that record. And there's a lot of good records. It's got a lot of good songs on that record too that were great. So that just kind of started it. And then, you know, I ended up just getting a few cuts here and there and stuff like that. And then, I don't know, man, you start meeting people, you know. Like, I remember when I first met Amy Mayo, I mean, I used to brag. I said, Amy, I was the first person that, you know, her dad turned her on to me. Her dad was the one that put the two of us together. Yep. He wanted me to be, you know, and that's the truth, man. Danny did that. It all figured out. And so Amy and I started writing, and, you know, so then this is great. We could write songs for females too, for girls and stuff like that. And we just started doing it. So, man, that's before Marv Green. That's before Chris Lindsey. I'll say this, they can know it. They know it's the truth. And I was like the first person. Well, we started working, man. And all the time, much did, we were writing some stupid crap and everything like that. And finally, Amy called me on the phone and said, hey, Bill. She goes, hey, Bill, you got to get over here.
1: That's how she talked,
2: yeah. Dude. Hey, Bill. Yeah, I love her. She's on Twitter. She's got her own podcast too, man. But anyhow, so she gets over there, she goes, said, look at People Magazine. He said, everybody on here is calling their, you know, their significant others. They're calling them their best friend. I said, well, let's write that. Well, I already had music for it and everything, man. I had the whole first part of the music, all of it. I had the music, bam. And we just went through it and got lyrics and, you know, put this thing together. And we didn't really know anything. We weren't sure. And this is where we'd all been through some stuff. And we'd had stuff that was on hold. And then it got off hold. And we walked in there one day. This is where we were at BMG. And Amy was in the other room. And I was doing something. And I heard Amy just like, woo! I like just what Tim said. He's going to cut our song. And I'm going to tell you something. That was gigantic. It was unbelievable. It took so much weight off of me. It's hard to even think about it. But it was just a moment, you know, that happened there. And I just was so excited. And then we were just waiting to see if it was going to get, you know, cut on the album and stuff like that. And then they, you know, we got down to it when it was a single. And then we went to the, Tim McGraw got on the awards and sang it, you know. And before that, and there was things down the road, other things came down the road and stuff like that. Tim was always really, really nice to me. And so was Kenny big time. I can tell you more about Kenny later, but he was just a really good guy. And I mean, these guys, you're an artist, stuff like that. Ryan, you've been out there. There's a lot of pressure, stuff like that. So anyway, just kind of kept working. Next thing you know, we just started getting some cuts, man. That thing with Tom Danforth that I was telling you about, Kenny cut that. And it was just overwhelming, you know, because like we were ready to quit. I mean, we were like, man, I don't know if we can do this, man. But I think I got really serious. I think I buckled down. And not like I'm something great, but at one point I thought, you know what? I need to love this first. And most times, and it can be an accident, it may not work the way we want it to work. But for me, you just had to love it. If you could really tell yourself you love that, as opposed to, because what would happen, and you know this, Ryan, in Nashville, County Q and places like that, these guys are all working musicians. They came in from California and stuff like that, which I'm so glad they did. Dan Dugmore, all these guys, Glenn Duncan, God rest his soul. And we're losing people left and right, man. Unbelievable.
1: Glenn was my guy. Glenn was what I always called for Abel Kane. When I called him and brought him into Abel Kane, he thought it was crazy when I first did it, but he came in and played on the track. And Glenn, you know, you got these rock monsters all in the room. And then we had him a nice comfy chair right in the middle. And for those that don't know, he had played with Earl Scruggs.
2: Yes.
1: You know, from the beginning, bluegrass royalty. Yep. And at the time, he was an older man, you know, and he pushing his 70s. And, you know, he worried about his fingers getting cold and everything else. So he wore gloves with the fingers cut out.
2: Yeah, that's right.
1: We made him comfortable and got him sitting, and we put those headphones on him. And when he heard that wall of Marshall cabinets squalling and that Les Paul crunching, and then he was holding the banjo and he just started picking out that pattern, it was like he felt it. He felt it.
3: Hell yeah.
1: Watching him, that old bluegrass man, watching him make that rocker face, you know, when he was playing that banjo, I'll never forget that single image. And he was, his wife, beautiful, precious wife, Marcia, those beautiful people, him and his wife, they were always so gentle. They were always so humble, so gracious, and so kind. And that's what we're losing, is that culture. What you said was competitive. It's always been competitive in the sense that we tried to be better, but we used to pull each other up while we were competing. And now it's gotten where there's a lot of isolation between the individuals. And if they are becoming partnerships, it's usually more transactional than it was for us. If you were successful back when we wrote together, and Josh Keir, all of us as we wrote together, I was so happy for y'all. You wouldn't have a bigger cheerleader, both figuratively and literally, than me screaming for you every time you guys knocked one in the head. I was so proud of y'all. And I don't see a lot of that now in the same way that we had it.
2: It's crazy now, too, man. It's like we got, like, you know, Ashley Gorley's got 100 number ones. Mm-hmm. I mean, there's people that are involved with all of that, too. So, but, yeah, man, I can remember being in the studio with so many. I lived in the studio like you did for years, and Glenn was always so sweet to me. He was always my go-to guy. I'd always go ask him. You know, and I remember there's a song we had called Painless, and I can remember, like, we got in the studio and he just started playing it right there, and then my band leader's like, oh, let's do that right now, let's do that. They would know it. They'd like, catch it, don't wait, go, just go. And I think that's a great thing when you think about it, as mechanically as it may seem, the way everything is structured in a studio, still there's that vibe in there, that mojo in there, and you know it's right, you've been there, you've seen it. And then you see where people had the idea that, like, well, if we just go in the studio and get some guys to play on this, it'll make it a hit. It never worked. It never worked. There had to be something. And I'm telling you, man, and you know this, I could look at players like Glenn. I could look at those guys, and I knew that, like, okay, this isn't going to work. And then sometimes once you get into it, well, you just finish it because you got another co-writer. You don't want him flipping out, having an aneurysm, you know, and all that kind of stuff. I wish that had been a little bit more liquid to where I could go, wait a minute, man, let's, you know. But then getting that thing where you're on the schedule and everything, and it's like, but.
1: You got to crank out numbers. When it started turning into a numbers game, that also became a thing. And people don't understand, as a professional writer, a lot of times you have to weigh I'm supposed to have X amount of songs available, and you've got people that won't understand what you're trying to tell them from the pitch side. You're like, but this isn't finished, or this isn't. They just want something from your name because your name's currently hot, and they want to get it out there. And you want stuff that's going to represent you well in 20 years. Is that accurate? Or
2: yeah, no? It is. It is. You know, and you know, music. The whole industry really could have been a soap opera. It could have been a soap opera every day, the Nashville soap opera, because there were people in there that liked you, didn't like you. It's crazy. And it could be the most, you know, simple things that, like, well, one day he bumped into me and spilt some coffee on the sink or something. But it's like, I don't know, man. It's like all that stuff happens, and I guess it's in any kind of situation like that. But you could find out where there was favoritism. I had to fight that sometimes. I had to go in there and fight. I went in one time, was ready to just take a chair and smash it over the desk because I was losing so much money. They had screwed me so bad, dude. They screwed me so bad. It was really hard, too, because they gave Amy a great deal. And it, you know, and I'm glad for her that she got that stuff. But then on my side, they didn't do that. And then I had to come back around, get a lawyer and school too, man, because it's like it hurt me because I thought, what are y'all doing? And what it was basically, it really wasn't the process. It was just the way, it's like I said, it was the soap opera kind of thing. But one thing that really bothered me, and I want to see what you think about this, like think about without forgetting it. Do you remember how all of a sudden, and no offense to anybody, and you might have to go ahead and erase this, but it aggravated me that like all these older writers that were great writers, and you know these guys that wrote these big songs and everything, Bob McDill and all this. I remember seeing Bob McDill over there at the Welk building taking a pee. And a friend of mine was like, I want to say something. I said, if you do, I will punch you in the head. I said, you don't say nothing to these people. You go in there and pee and get the hell out. I'm sorry. You don't want to go sit there and say that to Bob McDill. I mean, just get out of there. And people just didn't know. And I kind of like nod. That's it. I'm down the hallway, man. But you know what I'm saying? But I think I got off track there a little bit.
1: Folks just need the room to be folks. And a lot of people get all geeked up when they see somebody and they have the impulse to run up and say hello to them or talk to them. But the restroom's not the best place to do it. Or when somebody's trying to eat is not the best place to do it.
2: Oh, absolutely. You know? Oh, my gosh. Yeah. And people would do that, man. They would walk up there and just talk to whoever. But so I don't know, man.
1: You made me laugh when you said soap opera. You said some people like you and some people won't. And I have to say this, and you can say what you want to say. You don't have to police it on here. But I laughed when you said that because I wanted to be sarcastic and go, surely nobody had a problem with little old me while I was.
2: Well, one of the things I remember is they kept hiring girls.
1: Yep.
2: To go in, and I know this is going to get us in trouble. You know that.
1: It won't. It's telling the truth.
2: But I'm telling you, it's like they would get these, and I would see this happen. You know, it's like there was, I mean, you and I both know the girls that were writers. I mean, you know who they were. But they'd get in there and sit in the room and do nothing. It drove me nuts. It didn't even drive me nuts out of some kind. If we could have got something good, it'd be great. It just drove me nuts. I'm like, why are we doing this? And it was like, I guess just another way they thought that they could, I don't know what. It started with us. I heard like, you know, older writers that were getting in the room because they get in there with a little pretty girl and stuff. I don't care about whoever. I'd come in there with a girl that's whatever. You know, I look at, you know, you think about all the girl, you know, writers and stuff like that. Tracy Berg, man, come on now. There's a champion right there. I mean, she's amazing.
1: Her Gillian Welch, Allison Krauss, Melba Montgomery, Sharon Vaughn. I mean, Victoria Shaw. Right.
2: I got goosebumps.
1: Yeah. So I mean, these were co-writers, all these people. And so for me, I wasn't about the ones who were just, I quit taking those. I quit taking those. I don't need to sit there and write a song and then look across a coffee table at a pretty face that's just chewing the eraser off a pencil. I want to have a partner and a collaborator, right? And I was an equalist. I expected everybody to carry the same size bucket of water and not have equal respect, but then special considerations for something. So I know exactly where you're coming from. Then they tried to hedge the bet with song pluggers, song executives. Then the labels were doing it. The publishing companies were doing it. And then everybody started chasing trends at that point instead of creating them.
2: Yeah, and don't get me wrong either, because it's like with writers and stuff like that, because you have writers in there that may not be writing this line. I mean, I'm talking whether it's a girl or a guy, I don't care. But don't get me wrong, there's so many people that have certain things where they can go in there and they do what they do, you know what I'm saying? But then at the same time, you know, there's situations. It's probably something you don't even have to worry about or think about, especially right now down the road. I'm not trying to be sour grapes or anything like that. My only thing was when I get in there and it's like they'd have nothing. You know, they'd have nothing. And then and not only would they have nothing, then they would find something that was nothing and then try to like make that something. And I didn't like the fact that I could never just see if you got in there with Craig Wiseman. See, Craig was a great guy and still is a great guy and an unbelievable writer. And so was Brett James, God rest his soul, a beautiful person that we lost him, because he always was so sweet to me. Here was this good-looking man that could have been a lawyer, could have been an artist. He was an artist, was a writer, and he always was like a brother to me. And I mean, where a lot of people looked at me as being the fat guy, because I was the fat guy for years, and you knew that. But it's like, Brett was always... He was so sweet to me. And I remember the last time I saw him, he was always just like a brother. And we spent time together too. There was different times when he was going through different things that like we hung out and stuff like that. And I was glad that I could be there for that. But the thing about Craig was that Craig would tell you the truth. And I mean, he just was that guy. You know, and it's like, and Craig would write the whole song. That's how great he was. I mean, hell, he you know, that Jekyll Hyde, he wrote that song all by himself, was a hit. It was a Barney Jekyll and who?
1: And cool Bubba song. Hyde.
2: And Bubba Barney Hyde, baby.
3: Jekyll, Bubba Hyde.
2: Yeah, absolutely. And, but Craig was always great. And he'd get up and go out and, you know, like out there on the balcony and smoke a cigar or whatever. But he was always a sweetheart, and I always loved to be around him because he just had such great energy, you know. And it was a lot to be learned from him.
0: We are at about the 40-minute mark. We're going to take a little break at this point, regather, and we're going to come back with part two of our interview here, The Uncle Show with me.
1: I love this. I'm going to tell y'all right now, I love this. I want to crawl through the damn phone and kiss that man on the damn face right now. I miss seeing him. I love him. Let me tell you something. I never did tell you this, and I didn't think to tell you on telephone. Do you remember the song that we wrote together called Testify to Tenderness?
2: Yes.
1: Well, guess what? You were singing it. I everybody was pushing because that was my record deal time, and I told the label they could have a Glenn and Bill Luther to sing on that song. I love the way that you sang it, and there was no way God did not build me to be able to sell that song and sing that song as much as Bill Luther. These were conversations I had that you weren't a part of, so I made that real clear, and we went in and recorded that song. Well, guess what? The day I got married in Mount Juliet, we had that song blaring with you singing. So you and 27 years later, we're still hanging in there.
2: Oh, man, that's awesome, brother.
1: You were singing to us on our wedding, and that I came across that song the other day. I'm ready to revamp it and redo every part of that song except for the Bill Luther part. So we may have to work out a way for you to record the vocals again remotely. Because I'm ready to put the song out. If I had to put it out on Bottle Rocket, I'll put that thing out with Bill Luther singing on it, and we'll go to Cash Box with it.
2: I had a song that Jason Aldean and his wife did with their marriage, and I wasn't there, but I always thought that was sweet, you know. I thought, daggone, thank you. I mean, that's something we all want to do.
1: No, you have a bigger impact than you always have than you ever knew, and it wasn't the platinum that made you impactful. It was all the gentle whispers, because not every ripple becomes a tsunami, but every tsunami started with a ripple. Yeah. And you've sent ripples out your whole career, and I don't think anybody's ever slowed your roll down and said, hey, Bubba, look at what you actually have done, not just what people talk about.

Big, big song from 1999, written by our buddy Bill Luther. That is Let's Make Love. Faith Hill and Tim McGraw. We are up against the top of the hour. Directly right after the top of the hour, we're going to get into part two of our interview with Mr. Bill Luther. Hang on.

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7: Hey, everybody. Uncle Rob back with you on part two. And, man, I tell you what, it's a good thing you guys are not backstage with us because I just made a total fool out of myself backstage. But, hey, it is what it is. And it makes us human. We're here with Mr. Bill Luther, who has written songs for Tim McGraw, songs for Kenny Chesney, as well as many others. If you're watching on the YouTube channel, you can see he's got a BMI plaque in the back. He's got some, is that Jason Aldean down there on the left side of you? Down
8: at the bottom? I don't do no bragging, so.
7: I'm not a real good painter,
8: so I just use those for the paint. But now we got plaques for Tim McGraw, Kenny Chesney.

0: Disney. I got BMI awards and stuff like that, like all these other people down there, you know.
1: We talked about a lot of stuff in that first section, but real briefly before we get back to our ranting and going off on here, tell us some of the artists besides Kenny and besides Tim McGraw that you have written for.
0: Well, if I don't knock this thing over, I'm in a knocking it over process now. One thing I was going to say real quick, too, hold that thought and make me remember it, but thank God for coffee.
2: Yes, sir.
0: I mean, outside of the good Lord, that coffee has been probably one of the greatest things that's ever happened to the music industry.
2: Yes.
0: You have to drink coffee. You can probably go get something else or whatever, but I'm telling you, coffee has saved many a co-write.
2: Yes.
0: Many of a co-write. I've had cuts on... well, my first cut was Milo Mason, then Tim McGraw Records, and then Faith Hill, Kenny Chesney, Tim McGraw, just a bunch of Jody Messina, Andy Griggs, Lone Star. Yeah, we've been blessed to have some songs like that, you know, and there's been a few other little weird things that pop up that you forget about, but the only reason I put them in here is just because I want to say to myself when I come in here, not like, look at this, I've never been that way. I always feel like that's not a good thing. I don't brag about nothing or whatever. Try not to. I mean, because I feel like we're just happy. But at the same time, you know, we like, well, I'm not just going to put nothing in here, you know. But I was going to let you know this hat right here, when I started off, this is my brother's hat. He's been gone now for almost 2 years. And I want to just have a shout out to my brother, Ron. We played a lot of golf and had a lot of good times. When I'd first moved down here and didn't have nothing, me and Michelle, he came down for my birthday and bought me an Onkyo system, speakers, everything, man. Just hooked me up, man. It was unbelievable. At that time, I remember, I'm trying to think of some of the people like Out of the Silent Planet and some of those crazy rock and roll people. But, yeah, I miss and love him and think about him all the time. And, it's crazy when you start losing people, man. It really is. And then you start thinking, well, man, am I next? I don't know. But I'm still writing, and I'm still working on songs. I've got songs I'm working on right now. I am talking to a publisher right now, and some other things that I want to do. I want to start playing out more. I like to play out. Sometimes it's terrifying. I know it wouldn't be for you, bro, because I mean, you're like Superman, dude. I mean, just sitting here talking to you, it's like I said, I wish I had about this much of your energy, brother. Man, I tell you, but
2: anytime you need it, buddy, you got it. Anytime you need it.
0: Well, thank you so much.
2: I'm in awe of you, just so we're straight. I have always been, I've told you this sitting in the writer's room, I've told you this in the car going to get lunch, and I'm telling you right now in front of everybody, I am a massive, and always have been, a massive Bill Luther fan. And Anika, you don't need the awards. If you ever wonder if you've got what it takes on that day, call me. I'll make sure we have church and the truth is crystal before you hang up with me.
0: Yeah, absolutely, man. Well, I'm very grateful, you know, that we made it through the hurdles, you know. But at the same time, though, the great thing about writing is that you can be anybody. You know, that's why, I mean, you might want to take that one thing out earlier, but because I don't want to pick on nobody or sound like I am. But it's like it's like that one thing that you can, if you can sit down. But I think you have to like, I think I've done some podcasts myself and trying to tell people about getting with people. You know, it's like you have to get a little core group, you know, if you're first starting out and stuff like that. That's why I wouldn't mind doing some seminars and stuff, talking to kids and stuff and people that want to be songwriters, because there's a lot to it, but there's little things that come out as you're talking about it. You know, to sit here right now and try to, you know, to open up a book of all these different variables when it comes to music, I think the big thing is, like I said a minute ago, is that you have to, if you love it, if it feels good, but sometimes we don't know how for it to feel good. I can remember when all of a sudden Guns N' Roses was making some kind of like, you know, coming into like country music and stuff like, but not really, but they were worried about that, and it's kind of done what it's, you know, already did, whatever, I even want to say that. But I think all this stuff is really good to be in the mix and just see what comes up, because it's, and I think, you know, there's nothing wrong with praying. I pray all the time about stuff, and not just music, but for me right now, I've got songs that I'm working on that I mean, and actually, and I will let you know when I get some of these things rounded off, because like I said, I'm getting ready to make a, I'm going in to do a thing. I was supposed to do it today, and we worked things. It was, there was a lot to get me in this point right now because of my overnight thing that I'm doing, and but I was able to go ahead and get a hold of their assistant, which I was so glad because I didn't want to miss this deal, to sit down and at least see if there's some options and stuff like that. So I'm finishing up those songs, which are super, super close. And you never know. You know, it's like, it's just, it's one of those things that you got to see what happens. But I think a lot of times we can check ourselves. We can go like, hey, man, whatever. But at the same time, too, is that, I mean, people that are trying to, I don't know that I could write a book about writing, you know, but I love to talk to people. You know, and get down to like, you know, like if you, for one thing, this is like an open-ended thing. First of all, you could say, well, I'm not going to do it for the money. Well, yeah, you are if you want to, you know, because you can see where people make money. I'll never forget when I was finding out that like you could get, you know, get on there and make some money. And then on the other side of that, you could do something worthwhile. You could write a song that maybe you're going to make some money, whatever, but you're going to write a song that really means something to you, you know? I will never forget when I was a kid. I was, well, not a kid. I was a little bit older than that. I can't get the exact moment of it, but my dad was in the Navy for 20 years. He was a man's man. My wife, Michelle, her dad, we lost him here. It's been 7 years now. It was horrible, but we lost him. But I can remember walking in the house one time. This is no lie, man, and it's a great little thing that I wanted to remember. I walked in the house, and my dad was in the house, didn't know I was there, and as I walked in, I heard this beautiful voice in the kitchen. And it was just this beautiful voice. And I walked in there, and it was my dad singing. And I just couldn't believe it. Oh God, I'm like, who are you? Because I'd been doing music stuff like that. And I'm like, who are you that, you know, and I thought, wow, my dad has a beautiful voice. And this is when I'm like 13 years old. And I walked in there, and I'll never forget that moment, man. And that probably had something to do about music. Music always made me feel good. And I didn't have to listen to all of it. I didn't have to listen to Jethro Troll, or not Troll, but Toll. You know, they were brilliant, but I didn't have to listen to everything. But there was so many great songs. And I don't know if you know who Trent Reznor is, but my friend, this friend of mine, yeah, his name is John Trevethan. I got in the car with him one day. We're on 16th Avenue over there, and he was working over there. And I got in the car, and he said, let me play you something. He started playing it, right? Stuff. Well, I'm so sorry. But anyway, I was like, what is this? He goes, this is Trent Reznor, Nine Inch Nails. I'm like, well, who is that? And then I'm sitting in the car, and I'm listening to the demo from Youngstown, Ohio. I'm one of the first people with my friend to hear that demo. Trent Reznor. So I thought I had to get that story in there. Sorry. And I thought, well, isn't that cool, man? And just something that's totally not the country music thing, but that, you know. So that's a great thing. And I guess Trent was there's a lot of weird things about him, but I think Trent was like a really great guy. I was talking to some people, said he was so sweet to people and just really helping people. His parents were like millionaires. Trent Reznor Heaters, but I just heard he was such a great guy. And then of course he goes and does the whole thing, his whole deal, which was crazy. But that's, I guess that's that, a different kind of music. So,
2: well, truth is the truth, and you know, is that's why Johnny Cash gravitated towards it. The packaging.
0: Oh yeah.
2: The packaging is what distracts so many people. You change the packaging for the marketing, but the truth is the truth. And that was a automatic fit to me when Johnny Cash recorded Hurt. I was absolutely.
0: Oh, me, I was blown away, man. That was absolutely just the greatest thing to hear that in him. And it's just haunting, you know, there at the end. And who was it? Rick Rubin that did that whole deal. Man, thank God for Rick Rubin. Even for, you know, with, you know, working with Tom Petty and the Heartbreakers and stuff like that. I mean, you know, I love Wallflowers and all, just all that different stuff. And but Johnny Cash, man. That guy right there, I mean, just, I remember it was Christmas time when I was a kid, and I put that record on from Folsom Prison, and my mom came in, it was playing, as you know, about being hung and everything like that. My wife, mom comes and goes, you know, it's Christmas, don't you? You can sit here and listen to freaking Johnny Cash in 1965 or whatever in Folsom Prison, man. But anyway, so yeah, that gets pretty country there. And they all kind of came from the South. We got a lot of people down South, Virginia. I was born in Portsmouth and got to meet a lot of people down there. My dad hadn't been down there in years, got down there. He got in that whole bunch and he broke down. He was crying. He was upset that he didn't come back and forth more than he did and stuff. But we had a good time. That was the last time he was down there as far as down in Roanoke and all that. And I was born down there as a little kid. But yeah, man, good people down there. They were really great. There was a couple that still would like use little words, and I'm like, ooh, I don't know that y'all should be talking about saying that word. But I think, well, really, and as we progress, I think people are realizing that you go through the. I'm not going to get into a thing about phonetics and culture and stuff like that. But I'm still just going to love people who are they are. I think it's a different thing if somebody comes at you in an absolute direct kind of like it, not in a hurtful way or whatever. I was going to tell you a quick story. You want to hear one?
2: Yeah.
1: Hey, that's what we're here for, man.
0: 2 years. Okay, my brother was all the hippies and stuff like that. Well, they had built a treehouse. I lived on a glacier lake. It's still there right now. It's up in Pennsylvania, and it's actual glacier lake. They found a dinosaur bone, all that kind of stuff there. And a really great place, natural, just walleye, all kinds of stuff. My grandfather, step-grandfather, he had a sports store and everything. Now, anyway, my brother and all these friends of his, they went ahead and started, I didn't know this at the time, but I learned later, and I'll get to the story real quick, and it's kind of funny. But anyway, so basically, they went out there and down from the railroad tracks, and they stole all these 2x4s, brand new 2x4s. So they didn't go down there and make a treehouse, and that's what they're doing. They weren't making a treehouse out of, junk stuff. They were making it out of 2x4s. They found a tree where you could walk along the limbs all the way up to the top. This treehouse was, at least 65 feet up off the ground, if not more. It was way the hell up there, had a bottom platform, then had a whole top platform. Well, I finally, after 2 years of looking for it, found it. Back with a bunch of trees, went in there like an expeditionist in the freaking Amazon, and found the golden tree. So we got out there, and I went and grabbed all my friends, man. Steve Doherty, Steve Eicher, John Miller. I grabbed them all. I said, come on, we're heading out there. I found the treehouse. Got out there. We had to get one thing for the first step. Once you got the step, you're up there. Got all the way at the top of that tree, right? So what do you think Dummy did?
1: Fell through?
0: Nope. Dummy pulled out a gigantic joint. And we smoked a joint up there, right? All of us. Sorry. Smoked a joint up there on the top of this thing, and we learned our lesson. We got up there, and once we got up there and got high, we were so stoned, now we were afraid to get down.
1: Oh, yeah.
2: Yeah.
0: We spent, I'm not kidding you, I'm telling you right now, we spent 4 to 5 hours up there. We were just up there. It seemed like forever. And then finally, because we couldn't even move, finally somebody said, I'm getting out of here. It was Greg O'Day. And he got out the tree, and then, well, the rest of us were like, well, hell, we're not staying here. We got to get out of here, man. So we got down there and got out of that tree and stuff like that. So I always like to tell that story. It was a funny one. And we learned a lesson. We learned a lesson on that one right there.
1: Don't get high in the tree at 65 feet up.
0: Yeah, don't do it, man. Don't do it. And I think it's still probably out there, but I don't know if a squirrel would be safe trying to climb up it now. Cheers.
1: You probably get up there and old Rocky, the squirrel's sitting up there smoking a fatty.
0: Yeah, somebody left it, whatever there.
2: We used to, it's funny you mentioned that. You made me think of something. There was one of those giant red oak trees. It was like, and it's sad because this thing had to have been like 1,000 years old, kind of old. No, like for real.
0: It's been around for a while.
2: Yes, it was massive. I mean, like almost kind of like a mini version of those redwoods that you could drive the car through kind of deal. It was that big. It was so huge. And like the bottom branches on this tree were probably like their diameter. The bottom branches were probably like 4 feet. Like the thickness or as the width of a sheet of plywood, like 4 feet. That was the bottom. This was a massive tree. And there were some older kids that were like in wood shop or something. And I don't know where they got all the lumber. Somebody was tearing down the lumber, but these kids had hauled all this massive amount of real construction material over to this tree, and they built a tree house that, I kid you not, this tree house was probably 1,100 square feet, like a house. It was massive. It was huge. It was a full size house in a tree that this kid didn't have plumbing, and there wasn't electrical, and there wasn't a window unit or anything. But other than that, it was all like a structure of a full size house up in this tree. They put shingles on it, everything, and the branches were going up through the rooms and coming out the top. You know, they closed in around, so it was like a real deal. And I remember as a kid thinking that was the coolest thing in the world, but I didn't understand weight, and I didn't understand wind drag. And at some point, a big storm came through, and it was attached enough to the house, to the tree, that it made the whole tree blow over. The whole tree. You saw that massive roots and everything up in the air and all that stuff. But that was all because those fools went in there and built that tree house, and it acted like a big sail when the storm was coming through. The tree, it would have handled a storm, but not with all that weight on it and the wind blowing against it. And it ended up happening. So that was kind of a sad ending to that story. But I remember, we can remember the treehouse stuff. Most kids don't know anything about that. Most kids can't even play out in the yard anymore.
0: Yeah, it's a whole different thing. You know, I was going to segue a little bit, I mean, as far as the treehouse. But I was wondering if you knew this. When I first came to town, backing up a little bit, I can remember when you would go to a publishing house. The first song I ever got recorded was with Buddy Blackman. And I met Buddy Blackman. He wrote that song in 1982. I was working at the Steeplechase. And that time, I was working also for lighting and sound for a tent, because they were having a big party for the print. One of the princesses was coming in. Royalty was going to come in, because they'd had the, where they had the horses that go over, you know, I know that world all it is. They had a lot of stuff going on that day. Well, I was in there and I was doing our thing. And this lady was over there doing something. And I said, "Hey, I'm done with all my lights." I said, "You know, can I help you do something?" She said, "Oh, yeah." So I started helping all this stuff, and I didn't care, because I was done. And then later on, she said, "Well, what are you doing here in Nashville?" I said, "Well, I just like this. I'd hate to say it, because I know we don't, you know, talk about it, but I said I'm want to be a songwriter." She goes, "Oh, you got to meet my husband, Buddy Blackman." He wrote the song in 1982. So that's when I met Buddy. Well, so this is a great little story. It's a cool one, man. My dad has a good little thing on the back of this. So I go to write with Buddy Blackman, who's also this really great banjo player that played on, you know, Smokey and the Bandit, did all that kind of stuff. Really just a great guy. And I was just, you know, I mean, you can imagine. I was like, can't believe it, I'm here, and he did this and that. And I just kind of, you know, freaking out. Well, we ended up getting this song together. I can't even remember it. I have to ask him if I saw him. We got this song. And it was an EMI. We went over there and we did a demo on it. And next thing we find out, Randy Owen heard the song. Randy Owen heard the song. Said he loves the song. I love this song. And I'm trying to think of the guy that was down in Muscle Shoals, the piano player down there. He also became a producer. What's his name down there, Muscle Shoals? Big famous guy, you know. Geez, old Pete did all kinds of production work and stuff like that down at Muscle Shoals and everything like that. Oh, I wish I could think of his name real, because that's terrible. But anyhow, so I was sitting there thinking, man, we're gonna get a cut. We're gonna get this. I was just thought for sure I was gonna get a cut, man. And then all of a sudden we got what was his name? I just almost had it right there. Anyway, the producer that was working on this said, "Well, hey, man, we're not doing that record now." And basically, he just dropped the whole record. And I remember, I was like, oh, crap, because I was like right there thinking that, like, it, you know, right there, man, I'm going to have a cut, stuff like that. Then it turned out, and my dad said, what did he say? He said something about, oh, man, I wish I'd thought better on this. He said something, well, I can't remember what he said about it, but basically was just saying that, you know, it just wasn't meant to be, or whatever, something like that, or just didn't happen, or whatever. I just blew that right there. But anyway, after that, you know, I was like, that's when I thought I've got to get serious. I went and met with Jody Williams and got in there with those guys, and he hooked me up with Karen Conrad. I had to get her in here on this, and thank God for her. She's been great, and we had our ups and downs, but she's a sweetheart, and I always love her. And that brings me back all the way back around to, you know, getting here.
2: That's how we met.
0: Yeah,
2: Because you and Josh, you guys were with Karen, I think, and then Randy Hart had signed me, and I was always getting hit with the one-year curse, so whoever would sign me, it seemed like 1 year into them signing me, they would always transfer to another company or they would retire or something. So I would, that 1 year, I would just be turning my wheels and just getting everything locked in. And then there would always be a changing of the guard at a publishing company, at a record label, something. That was always happening. So that's another side of the pro side of the business side. Most people don't realize you get you a big record deal, you get a big publishing deal, and you think you're locked until the person who was your champion, who was excited about you, when they leave, the new person that comes in is not going to have the same level of excitement because you're something they inherited, not a project they were invested in.
0: Yeah, I got you on that one there, man. It's funny because I look back on the whole thing, it just seems like a circus.
2: It was.
0: It was a music circus, and definitely it had the music. And it was so exciting to be down there and to be working on stuff. And I wish that I was, I mean, I looked at people like Craig and, it's like, and Brett James, it's like, they just, Oh, Ashley Worley too, obviously, but Hillary Lindsay, what a great writer. Incredible. We sat down with, there's a friend of mine that was a young kid. This is a weird thing you want to think about that was a tough thing to figure out and navigate. When I was really happening and stuff like that, a friend of mine was here going to college, and his folks were back home in Pennsylvania. And so I basically pulled him in to be a writer, you know, because he's from back home and stuff like that. And, that was a cool thing there. But then there was some weird things that happened. Like, we were doing some stuff. Hillary's so talented, man. It's like, and I was getting into another publisher, and just everything was getting weird. Like, it was almost like I'm like this. And I could tell you the name of that publisher. And I thought, you know, so I walked out. And I shouldn't have walked out. I needed to stay there, and I needed to stay there working with I think I got a little jealous because of this kid from out of town. I thought, well, he didn't really know what he's doing. You know, it's like, and I wanted to write with Hillary. But it turned out that the ingredient was that little thing in the oyster, that little thing that became a pearl. And maybe not so much for me either, but more for my friend. And I'm glad because they ended up getting a bunch of hits, and that was a hard thing. But then I started thinking, well, no, wait a minute, why are you here? Are you here for you? Because if you're here for you, you probably need to go ahead and just check out.
2: Yep.
0: Even at this point in my career, whatever this is, it's like, you know, you need to love this stuff, and you need to promote people. And not because, okay, if I promote them, you know, this may ride along with something. If I promote them, they'll do something for me. No, if you promote them, where I failed that, but then I didn't fail that because I did where I promoted and I did where I didn't promote. And that was probably out of jealousy and stuff. And the other was out of love, you know? And it's like in that process of doing that, you're still doing something good. And that's going to be way better for you than getting out here with this awkward strategy that whatever it is, this net that gets thrown out there and you're lost. And it's like now you're doing something where nobody even needs to know that you did it. It's just that you do it and you release that thing. And then and I think when that happens is you release that thing. And then God, as you release that thing in love, he puts something else in you.
2: Yeah.
0: He puts some more love in you. And I'm telling you right now, I say this and it'll sound like it's worn out, but I'm telling you from my heart of hearts, love really is the answer. And I don't mean like love and, you know, I mean, I'm talking about the love of God, the love of the Holy Spirit, the ministering angels. I'm talking about love. And if you can roll with love, like right now, this is what I'm at with my life right now. Even if I don't, and I have some things here that I'm working on right now that are really close and I really feel them and I don't even know, but you know what? They're like little babies. You got to go ahead and finish them up and you got to hand them over, and somebody might hand them back and they didn't, you know, it didn't look the way you handed it to them. You know what I mean? But if we're doing that, if we're loving people, and even like with people I know right now in situations where I don't know what to do about these people. I don't know how to, you know, I've got a boss right now that I'm working with that just will not, he just is on me all the time. It's crazy. But I think love really is the answer. And it's that one thing that's always going to come back around and it's going to produce something. Whereas envy and jealousy is always going to come back around and produce something that's not good.
2: what and you said about having somebody that's on you all the time, you understand that has a lot less to do with you than it has to do with their issues within themselves. And so that's number one. And number two, your greatness never went anywhere. Your greatness has always been there, whether or not people could see it or not. That's like, you know, and the biggest thing that I've always had an issue with was the fact that just the machine itself has always been a rigged game. If you have three horses on the track and everybody's talking about how fast they are, and one horse is called heart condition, the other one's called can't see, and the third one's called stroke on Tuesday. They're all three crippled horses, and they're talking about how fast they are, and they'll be able to sell that narrative because way back at the far end of the parking lot in a big 40-foot Connex container, they have got Pegasus locked down in there so nobody even knows Pegasus exists. That's how they can sell that narrative with the machine, is by owning pieces of all the other cripple horses on the track and removing anything that might be competitive. And people inherently will think those are the fastest horses on the track. You, sir, to me, have always been an artist. You're at the forefront of what that is, and they're going to see it. If you want to, right here publicly on this show, if you want to work with me again, I would be proud to get in there and you be the artist this time. Don't be pushing on, you know, me going out there. I picked all my fights. I ain't got a problem with jumping on them, but I want to show you off the way that you're supposed to be. So, and we've got the team, we got the people, and we would be proud to push you on out there and let everybody see the artist's pick for the artist.
0: Yeah. That sounds great. That sounds great.
1: I think that would go real good with our new partnership with Cashbox, Rhino.
2: I do too.
1: Hey, the guy you were talking about in Muscle Shoals, was it Rick Hall?
0: No, not Rick Hall. It was he played like a little, oh gosh, I can't think of that. Well, his son is still here. I hate when I do this.
2: That's called old people problems, Bill.
1: I'd seen a big documentary on the Muscle Shoals Sound a while back, and I remember that name Rick Hall, and
0: he's one of the main guys down there. But there was another guy that was a producer, and his son's a drummer. Anyway, I can't remember it exactly.
2: No, the memory is the second thing to go, and I can't remember what the first one is.
0: Yeah. Well, I tried to do notes and stuff as I got started here. You know, can I tell you two more things? We have a minute.
2: Yeah.
1: We've got another 25, 30 minutes.
0: Okay. I'll make this quick. So a couple other things I want to tell you really quick. I thought were funny as far as music, you know, these things that stand out, especially when it's something that you're trying to do and it's your life and whatever, blah, blah, blah, hobby or career or whatever. So I had a chance to go down to Pittsburgh. There was a friend of mine down there. They had a restaurant downtown Pittsburgh, and I used to go downtown from way up in Pennsylvania. They'd take me down there downtown, which I remember the first time I went down, they went up in the steel building. It was like just, I thought I was going to fall down. It was so huge up off the ground. Well, we got passes to go see Van Halen. And that day, they had Van Halen on the record on the radio, and he'd dropped the F-bomb and all that. They were just crazy. And I just was finding out who they were, but I didn't really, really know. So we went ahead and got taken down to all the way down to this one place where we got on a bus, then we got on a trolley, then we got to all the way downtown to the Civic Arena, whatever it was down there, whatever you want to call it down there in Pittsburgh. Got down there. We're like 14 years old. We go in there, me and John go in this place. It's just crazy wild going on. I mean, one guy was trying to walk down some stairs and fell, whatever. But anyway, the funny thing was this, and I'll move to another.
1: That was Rhino.
0: Huh?
1: That was Rhino that fell down the stairs.
0: This guy needed a parachute. So we got in there, and right off the bat, when we got to sit down, there was two bikers sitting there in our seats. And this Asian guy came over, not anything about an Asian guy, whatever. It was just a guy that was whatever. And he came in and he goes, "You're in their seats." And we're like, "Oh, no. They can sit there." We're like, "We don't want these bikers to beat us up, man." He actually got these bikers to get up so we could sit in those two seats. I thought, geez, we almost got killed right off the bat. And anyhow, as we were coming downtown on that trolley, it was like a freaking holocaust, man, of just, you know, like buildings destroyed and everything like that. Pittsburgh was really weird. It's all cleaned up now. It's a beautiful place. So anyway, we're sitting there, man. The band's playing and all this stuff. And I look over to my friend John and I said, "Man, this band's amazing." He said, "That's the warm-up act." I'm like, "Are you serious?" So like a little bit later, all of a sudden the stage opens up and it's freaking Van Halen. It's like their second year of being on tour. Van Halen like you've never seen it before, dude. I will never forget that as long as I live. It was just absolutely unbelievable, man.
1: You're looking late 70s right there, right?
0: Yep, like, yeah, absolutely. I'll never forget it. It was just, it was killer. It was absolutely killer.
1: Ain't talking about love. I think Van Halen.
0: Oh, all that stuff. Jamie's Crying.
1: Yeah.
0: Running with the Devil. All that stuff that blew a lot of really great guitar players out of the water. The other story I was going to tell you very quickly was another life and death kind of story. I was a young kid, and my friend John, that was in this thing with the concert and all that stuff, we were best friends for a long time. We still are. We talk a little, well, not now. He's, things are going on. But anyway, we were best friends, like brothers. Well, they went ahead and allowed me to go on a camping trip with them, and it was all college guys except for me and John. So we got all the way out there and stuff. It was like forever to get out to the river, got to the river, went all the way up this path. It was like 5 miles up there, all the way up in there, got up in there. And that first night, I started drinking alcohol. Well, this guy kept giving it to me, and he felt really bad later, one of the college guys. And I was so freaking drunk. It was just unbelievable. They thought I was going to die. I looked like I was real, I was like just cold and just, you know, just like I was, they were all scared to death. Well, then the next day I woke up and literally I could not get the film out of my eyes. I took forever. I'm not kidding you, forever. And even though there was a river down there, because we were on a river, and I couldn't get that stuff out of my eyes. It was just, it was the craziest thing. And I was just dehydrated and just you know, hungover and everything like that. So I went ahead. Everybody was gone or sleeping. They're all kind of sleeping around me. I went all the way back down the river, all the way back down there. And I'm walking down there all by myself. And I get all the way down there. And what happened was the night before, somebody had dropped a 2-liter bottle of Mellow Yellow. It fell out of their backpack. Can you believe this? Fell out of their backpack. I went over there and picked it up because got up on a big stone, opened up that Mellow Yellow, and just sat there and sipped on that. And it was like, I thought, if there ever was a little thing from God for me at that point, that he's knew I need that, knew I was going to be there, you know, knew I was going to need that. And I'll never forget because I just sat there and just sipped on the whole bottle. And I mean, I drank the whole bottle, I'm sorry. And I drank the whole thing of this where somebody had, it fell out of their backpack. And I'll never forget that God was looking at me that many years ago. He was looking at me and he saved my life that night. I could have very easily died that night. I wouldn't be talking to either one of you right now on the phone or on this podcast. And I wanted to say that. I thank the Lord Jesus Christ for saving me. And I thank him for his love and his graciousness. And I just pray for people to just give your heart to Jesus, man. And I think that you look out, you know. And it's not for everybody.
2: And be wise and vigilant when the good Lord sends you the people you need when you need them the most.
0: That's right.
1: You're a blessed man, brother.
0: Well, thank you, sir. I appreciate it. It's been a long road.
1: You've blessed a lot of people with your craft and your ability to write big songs, man.
0: I never knew.
1: You've touched a lot of people.
0: Thank you. I never really knew, like maybe all of us, it's just somehow things would come. I'm like, so I could never really go like I did that. I'm not kidding. It's like somehow just, I don't know how to explain it. For the longest time, I didn't know how to write a song. And then when I started, I mean, maybe it was this process and maybe it's the really great thing about Nashville, Tennessee. And there's so many great things about Nashville, Tennessee. And I'm not just saying that, but there's just so many things about it that, like, I'm not saying it was a giant boot camp. But there was something about that whole thing down there, this whole kind of breathing alive, I don't know, just, and the music, the Opry, the concerts that come into these venues now, the big stadiums, everything. There's something really great about it. And
1: the city is very magical.
0: Yeah. It can be frightening. It can be wonderful. Sometimes I'm afraid to even drive downtown anymore. I used to just scoot down there all the time. I got a thing coming up here. I got to go down here later this week. I'm like, crap, dude. I'm like, I don't want to get in that traffic. Well, and I think
2: we were the ones that made it magic. You know, I think about Josh before Josh had his cuts. I think about you when I first met you, you know, and what was your thought? I know you, because we were all from totally different backgrounds.
0: Oh, yeah.
2: What was your thought when I came rolling into the first writing appointment? Do you remember?
0: Oh, I felt like you were, like a big tree. You know, it's like you just, I mean, it's like, you're like, what are you, 6'5"? And I thought, my God, this guy here, man, ain't nobody going to mess with us. He'll high karate chop him. But I thought just as I do now, I thought you're a loving human being, a good guy, and always been really nice to me, and I always think the world of you. And I think we kind of like, to be really honest, I think people kind of go out and they come back in, and people are maybe involved with something over here that can't be involved with that. It's just a plethora of, possibilities, the way the wind blows. I mean, there's a part of me that, like, I would like to move back to Pennsylvania. I'd like to get out and start playing songs up there. I've got songs right now that I'm getting ready to go play to a publisher that, they're different, they're not too different. And that's the only thing you can do is write. For whatever reason, I've always had an ability to write. And I love to find melodies, even if I'm changing up tuning and things like that. But I think, just like I said probably way too many times already with our discussion hanging out here today, is that, like, you have to love something first. And I feel like a lot of people didn't really love it. They wanted it. They wanted it, but they didn't love it.
1: They wanted the things that it could lead to.
0: Right, exactly. That's right on the money. And I'm not trying to be mean with that. I will say this, too, just in case this is something that I need to let you know this. I will let you know this one thing, though, that is important to me, is that Karen Conrad was very important to me, and Amy Mayo was very important to me. Like I told you, her dad put me with them, and I will always be forever grateful to Amy and to Karen, because they were two really good ingredients. Amy had a way of dealing with them, and I had a way, like Amy had a way of dealing with Ron, and I had a way of dealing with Karen. So it was like a little family. And I say this honestly, not to try to just make this up, but really seriously, it was like a family, and it had its problems, like all families. And
2: Ron Stuvey.
0: Oh yeah, Ron. Yeah, absolutely. These guys were like, they were good for me, even though, and I had the opportunity to go in there and, like, iron sharpens iron, right? Mm-hmm. We know that. So that's the good thing about it. I'm just saying that, like, all these different components that go into this or any other kind of a career out there or whatever, they're important. They're necessary, and you can't just step over them. And then you have to learn how to pick up these tools and use them. It's just like anything. Like, these master crafters, and I'm not saying I am, but like people that build guitars, people that, computer people. I mean, just everybody that's doing their thing. If you're happy, or if happy, of course, is just happenings. But at the same time, though, I think we can reach for faith. And for love and grace for the people around us. And I think that's the thing that helps us move on to the next place.
2: I loved it. I loved it for just the process. And I love the camaraderie. And
0: yeah.
2: That was one thing that speaking, you and I talking, because we knew each other both then, I think that's one of the things that used to hurt my feelings so bad, was because when I said I love somebody, I loved them all the way through. There was no different setting for different people based on their importance of the business in the business or what somebody could do for me in the business. I just loved you. And that was one setting. That's all I had. Or I didn't, and I avoided those people. But for me, seeing the camaraderie was so important to me, and I was just so proud. See, me, I was just proud to be in the room with you and Josh. I just loved us being together and going to eat and writing us something. And the fact that our light bill would get paid because we hung out all day doing that was just the craziest thing to me. And I loved that. And I didn't realize until, because it's a business first before anything, and I didn't realize, for some reason, that's where I was completely dense. It didn't soak in. It's a business. It's not about love at all.
0: You got to break through the business to get into the love. That wall is just like any other wall, that you have to get through that wall first. You can't just walk in. So you get to the wall, and then you break through, and then you're in. That's the love. And that's anything in this world right now, from chicken eggs to raccoons in a tree. It's like it's that love part of it. And it's the way that you interpret it, I guess, for yourself. And I've always looked at it as being something that was perpetual for me in trying to do more of what I was getting at. So
2: this was an immaturity thing for me, is I just assumed that people felt the same way coming back to me that I felt towards them. I didn't have the discernment yet to understand that they have a different motivation than I have, and they're not capable of loving me the same way for the same limited reasons. You know, now once I start making them a bunch of money, that's when all of a sudden all the Christmas cards and all that stuff started blowing up, you know. But the minute that I didn't have something attached to my name, like one of the record deals or a big cut here, a big cut there, all of a sudden I noticed I quit getting all this stuff. The mailman quit bringing me all these Christmas packages and quit bringing me all these freebies and all these things, because that's what made me valuable to them. But to me, I just really liked them, and that's what made them valuable to me, you know. But to them, they had to have something industry-wide. And those who hung in there through the decades, like this conversation right here, you know, I don't need anything from you. You don't need anything from me. But when I do get to talk to you, it makes my day better, and therefore it makes my life better just to hear your voice and see your face.
0: When I was in Costaloga Town, and when I was a Boy Scout, I got on a bus and went all the way over to like Dayton, Ohio. And I told this one kid to let my, because this was like, it was a big camp and stuff like that. I said, well, tell what's his face, I'm going to this big jamboree. So I got to that jamboree by myself. There was like one other person I had to remember without. I don't know how I remembered how I got back to our bus, because this place was gigantic. There was freaking F-15s that were flying over and everything. I went in there. This is a great little story. I'll make it quick. I went in there and I had two patches. One of them was a Costaloga Town. With those two patches, I went out and about. And through trading, I ended up having like 25 patches. Just traded from here to there to here to there to here to there, like that. And I remember I was coming back. This is a weird thing, kind of a sour thing. I was heading back, and I stopped at a place where a guy was at one of the buses, and there was a kid there. And I said, hey, do you want to, like, you know, I was just a kid, okay? You want to trade, stuff like that. And I said, well, this one, that one. I was talking about the threads. And I looked up, and this guy had like a southern accent. I'll never forget it. He goes, you come on too strong. You just come on too strong. And I was just a kid. And I probably remembered that more than I've remembered a lot of things as far as being offended. You know what I'm saying? But it was a good thing. It was a good thing, too. And I went ahead and just took all, this is the weirdest thing about it, all the patches that I had, I just threw them at the kid. Like, just not threw it, but like just said, here, you take them. I let him take all my patches, and I went back down to the bus, got on the bus. And but it was a weird thing. And I thought, no, you're not going to do that to me. And I don't know how I knew that in myself intuitively to do that, because I'm not walking away with that. Here, your kid can have all these patches. It doesn't matter to me. Your attitude is you, not me. And I got up and I went away from it. So all these people out here that like us, don't like us, cared about us, I don't have enough to support that the way I work or whatever. I've got, like you do, we got the principal things that we work on, and the past is gone. And like, that's why I said something earlier. I wanted to make sure that I said something about Amy, because there's some times that Amy has really, pardon me. Sorry about that. There were some times that, like, she made me angry, you know.
2: But we loved her.
0: But she was one of, and still is, and will always be, one of my best friends in the whole world. That's not something that's in my, that, you know, that's outside my family. I love her family, and I tried to love her dad as much as I could. But I thank God for her, and I thank God for Marv Green, and I thank God for Chris Lindsay. And there's other people too, but I'm thankful to those people, and I don't think I'd be where I was without them, even though, because I can remember people that, like, you know, they were prickly at first, and then all of a sudden they got used to you. So I think we give people as many, you know, we give what we can give, and we just roll with it, and just be who we are. There are a lot of people out there that can help us. I mean, it's not up to us to try to figure all this stuff out, but I do know that I do suffer with, I don't want to say I suffer with something, but I'm dealing with some ADHD and stuff like that. But I'm working on it. I don't know if you remember, but I was a pretty big guy when you knew me. Now, I don't know if you see me in the video here, but now I've lost all this weight, which is good. I'm glad. It's funny because my wife, I went up in our, you're talking years and years of like having stuff in a closet. You didn't know what it was. There were shirts I couldn't even wear, dude. I went in there one time, found these shirts here, you know, and I've lost all this weight. What do you think about it? That shirt fit me like it was just a glove. I told myself, I said, look at these three shirts I found in the daggone closet. So see, there's a little gift right there. Three shirts in the, there's a song, three shirts in the closet. No, let's not do that. But anyway, I'm thankful for every day. I've got kids now. We've had some tragedy in our family. My son-in-law's mom, aunt, and mother were killed in a car wreck coming back from Florida. And it's been hard. Our grandkids and stuff like that. This guy just was out. I guess he was boar hunting. Came across the line coming back from Florida. Hit the car and just killed all three of them. So we got that we've been dealing with and stuff. It's been a while now. It's been a while now. But when I think about it, I think, oh my God, it just makes me feel. Because my son's mom just was so excited about these kids. It was just amazing. So I'm just saying that we all go through different things in life and stuff like that. So I think the key is what we all think, and that is one day at a time. And enjoy what you're doing, and don't force it. This is for all you songwriters out there. Don't force it. You know, let it happen. Sometimes letting it happen, you know, you got to pop the cork and let it breathe, right?
2: That's right. And don't chase it. Let it get, will come to you when you're worthy. When you're ready and when you're worthy, it'll come to you. You just have to make sure that you are visible and you are worthy.
1: So what we're going to do, we're going to wrap up part two. I mean, that was a quick 55 minutes.
0: Oh.
1: What we're going to do is I want you to choose. First of all, we're going to bring you back in 90 days. And I can tell you've got a lot more stories. We're going to bring you in 2 or 3 months. We'll get you back on here and we'll pick up where we left off and we'll start right in with you again. I know you've written a bunch of big songs. I want you to choose one of those songs that you wrote. And what we do at the end of this interview, we put that song in at the end of the interview and let the folks know Bill Luther wrote this. This is what I want, something that exemplifies you.
0: You know, there's a lot of things I could put on there, but I think Kenny Chesney's "What I Need to Do" would be a good one.
1: Mm. "What I Need to Do."
0: My Best Friend and all these different songs. "How Bad Do You Want It?" But I think the Kenny Chesney song, aside from "My Best Friend" that me and Amy had done right around that same time, that was kind of cooking in the kitchen. But there was something about, you know, me and Tom Danfear getting that cut, and just it being such a great thing. There is a story to that I can tell you if we're going to go with that idea, and I'll save it till next time because it's a cool little story.
1: Well, I want to play that song, so that would be awesome if you did tell us that story, because that the way this interview is going to end is we're going to say our goodbyes. We'll, you know, wait for the next time you come, but then we'll play that Kenny Chesney song at the end of the interview.
0: So do you want me to go ahead and tell you the story?
1: Yes, sir.
0: Well, one of the cool stories that I got that was really neat and was just unexpected was that as we were getting different songs cut with Kenny Chesney, I was getting closer to him, Renee Bill, and people over at RCA. And Kenny had just bought a brand new bus, brand spanking new. I'd never even been on a bus. I drove down to his house. He was up in Gallatin at the time. And went down to his house, parked my car down there, and his house was really cool. I loved it. It was like a guy house, but I mean, like, it was really cool. You know, it was really neat stuff. And he had a little weight room in there. We could go in and work and do weights and stuff like that. And so I got on the bus with him. I was very excited, you know, very, very excited. There was a show in, I think, it was Arkansas or somewhere. There was a big show out there. And Kenny and I rode and talked and things like that. And just it was a lot of fun going down the highway, being in a bus with a star. And we got all the way down there and stuff like that. Well, then his manager, David, was a super nice guy. And David got a hold of me, and he took me all over the place. Took me out and showed me, like, the stage setup and lighting and just all kinds of things about t-shirts, and it was just great to be. And he was their manager, their road manager and stuff, and probably more than that too. Super, super nice guy. Took me everywhere, all over the place. Well, we got through the day and stuff like that, had some lunch, and started getting close to the show and stuff like that. Well, Kenny, David went out there, and I didn't even have my cowboy boots on. They took me over there to the control board. Okay, so I was over there where the sound board was and everything like that. And I got over there, and I mean, it was just crazy when I came out. And I went up there, and David said, "Stand right here. Just stay right here." I said, "Okay, I'm right there at the board." Well, then I'm standing there, and the whole time, I don't have my boots on. I got my socks on. Well, then Kenny starts in the middle of "What I Need to Do," in the very middle of that song, you know, he calls me out on the stage.
1: Oh, no.
0: So I come out on the stage with my socks on, you know, walk out on the stage, And as I get out there, it's weird when you're there, when there's a lot of stuff going on like that, it's really easy for your peripheral vision to like close in. And that's kind of where it was. I didn't have enough time. It was so many things coming into my brain visually. I didn't have a time to, my brain, I guess, to process it. So I'm walking out across there and with my socks on. I get all the way out there with Kenny. I get out there and he's playing this song. And he comes in there and he says, you know, I'm not sure how he said it. He wanted me to sing the next verse. And he knew enough that I was terrified, because when I looked out at the crowd, I'm telling you right now, it was a throng of people. It was just so jammed. And it was just the energy coming off of that stage was unbelievable. And Kenny knew to come in, and he came in real close to my ear and he fed me the first line, 87 more miles. Gets me into Baton Rouge, and there's a buddy of mine that I'm, you know, and he did, but he knew that I was in shock, and he just came and said, 87 more miles. He whispered that into my ear. That it meant so much, you know. It was like, oh geez, what a great guy. And anyhow, so then I went ahead and got off stage and waved everybody, you know. So yeah, that was probably one of the coolest things that ever happened out on the road. Yeah. And it was just, it was really great. And then even after that, Gretchen Wilson, a lot of different people were there that, and I was going around and talking to people that, you know, songwriters and stuff, they were at that show. So it was a really great night. Probably one of the coolest nights as far as being a songwriter.
1: Bill, appreciate you being here. Rhino, what you got? You want to close off saying anything to our friend Bill?
2: Man, Bill, I am proud to have you. You've been one of the original tribe members. It's time to show everybody who you are and introduce you to everybody, the new crop, the new blood. And I'm proud to have you back with us, my man. And I'm looking forward to the other stuff we're going to do together too, brother, man.
0: Alrighty. I love you, man.
1: I appreciate you. I enjoyed meeting you, and we're going to get with you again in about 90 days. Tell us the name of the song one more time, and then we're going to play it for you.
0: What I Need to Do.
1: What I Need to Do. Mr. Kenny Chesney right here on the Uncle Show with Uncle Rhino and Bill Luther. Thanks, Bill.

0: Buddy Bill Luther, that is Kenny Chesney, What I Need to Do from 1999. That's going to conclude our interview for this week. Hope you guys enjoyed the interview. Join us again next week. We will do it all over again. Until then, y'all have a great week. Take care of yourself and take care of each other. Bye-bye, everybody. Rob out.
1: Thanks for listening. We hope you enjoyed the show.

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Hello, everyone, and welcome to MFZ with Rob Charles. I am Rob, and for the next 2 hours, we're going to be playing the best independent music along with a couple interviews. We got an interview coming up this hour by Stephanie Michaela, and then next hour, we have a return interview for Celeste Marie Wilson, so you guys will not want to go away. Getting us started, that was Greg Swan with Small Town USA. Got the brand new one for you right now by Josh Ward. It is called Heartbroke By.

Out of the CCB Nashville stable of artists with Mr. Kimo Forrest, that is Trent Pruitt with his brand new one called My Darling. And in front of that, Greg Pratt with Cheap Seats. We've got time for one more song before we get to that interview with Stephanie Michaela. How about some Tristan Robertson? It is called Down for the Ride.

0: everyone, and welcome. We are back. This is the Uncle's Show, and I am Uncle Rob in Little Rock, Arkansas, as always, and Uncle Rhino in Shreveport. This is like three times in a row now you've been home, so that's good.
1: Yeah, these people are starting to get used to the idea of having to look at me every day, so winning.
0: Winning Charlie Sheen. No, we do not have Charlie Sheen on the show today. We've got this lady right here is I found her on Instagram. She has had some cool videos, and I was like really attracted to her voice. She's a very attractive lady, but that voice, like I was telling her in the backstage, the voice is what got me. Want to send her to y'all today. I want to introduce y'all to Stephanie Michaela. She's in Los Angeles. How you doing, Steph?
2: I am doing great. Thank you so much for having me. I am so happy to be here. I feel like I'm home. That's what it feels like. It feels very comfortable, and I appreciate you both so much.
0: We just spent 45 minutes backstage catching up with you and kind of letting you know a little bit about what's up. We want to know, and what our viewers all over the world want to know, who is Stephanie Michaela? Tell us about yourself.
2: Oh, I am Stephanie Michaela. I have been in the music business my entire life. I have been to school for music. I did musical theater growing up. I went to a boarding school for music, and I went to college for music for a little bit until I decided to leave to just kind of record an album and come back to LA. So I was in Boston for a little bit for musical theater. And then to shorten the story a little bit, I decided I wasn't really sure if the music business was going to be for me because there were so many ups and downs, and I had been through so much in that short period of time in college and coming back home and doing music that I was like, maybe this isn't for me. Maybe I should just stop music just for a little bit. I've met so many interesting people, and I don't know who to trust anymore. So I took a back seat and got married, and now I have 5 kids. And I was just really looking for something to fill the void of music because it didn't have something to turn to with my family. I mean, raising a family is so much work in general. So I had that, and I was so happy about that. But then there was a part of me that was truly, truly missing. And because I was trying to fill the void, never really did. And music actually found its way back to me again. And I'm so grateful. And that was a few years ago. I was asked to go into a recording studio in LA and work with the producer and write. And the second I walked back in, it was like, oh my gosh, Stephanie, I cannot believe you decided to stop doing this for so long. So I'm so grateful. And there's a reason why I feel in my heart that I had to have that time away, because now I'm so grateful to have it back. And there's so much more to give in my storytelling. And I'm so much more passionate about my passion now than I was back then.
0: And you've probably got more tales to tell in that time off.
2: Oh my goodness, do I ever. Like, the best songwriting is coming now. So
0: kids would probably be a good inspiration for your songwriting. Just, you know, the goods, the bad, all of it.
2: All the experiences, all the cute things, all the not so cute things, all of the drama, all the people you meet along the way while you're raising kids.
0: When did you get the bug?
2: To go back to music?
0: No, to start in the first place.
2: As a kid, as a child, I was like it literally
0: 3, 4, 5.
2: I want to say my parents will say like 2.
0: Really?
2: Yeah, 2. It was like making songs up and creating things about my animals and just constantly singing in the mirror with my hairbrush and just performing for all my family members and just always putting on shows. I was just into it, creating little songs as a kid. So it's been in me performing at all the school functions, because school was not easy for me at all. So I'm so grateful I had music to turn to, because school was like difficult for me.
0: Me for growing sure. up, when I grew up in high school, I was not popular. I was kind of just didn't really fit in. And it's that's when I got into the radio business. Yeah. I found music, and even though I'm not talented to play it or to sing it, being in radio was my way of being a part of that.
2: Yeah, absolutely. And feeling like you had like your place and feeling
0: absolutely.
2: Like, yeah, it gives you something to look forward to. And that's why it's so important to have that passion. And I'm so grateful for it now, and realizing that now that it's back, I've never been happier.
0: I've been to LA and I've been to Boston. For people who have not, what is the biggest difference as far as like someone residing in LA and somebody I have resided in Southern California, a suburb of LA, but never been like residing in Boston as a resident? What's the difference?
2: Well, I just thought it was really neat when I lived in Boston. It was only for a short period of time, but I liked that you could walk everywhere and do all those cool things. And everything was so close and charming. I really liked the charm. I just thought it was different. And I actually think the people there were warmer than LA. Out here, I live in like a little suburb outside of LA. So it takes forever to get to LA because there's so much traffic. So that's a whole thing. I don't even want to go anywhere. So I'd rather try to find things close to home to perform and do things when I can. Typically, you can't do as much out where I am. So I go to LA to perform, but it's just a pain to get there. And I liked Boston for the being able to get on the T and go to point A and point B. It was just easier and it's fun. Out here,
0: their accent is different.
2: Yeah, there is. Yeah, it is.
0: Hobbit.
2: I like it. I wonder what they think of ours too. I know we
0: well, come down here. Come down here or go where Rhino. I'm from Louisiana, so it's like it's a whole different world. You get south of Interstate 10 and you get around Baton Rouge, New Orleans, Lafayette area. You've got the deep, rich Cajun accent. Where I'm living in Arkansas now, you have a southern drawl in it, but you go to Mississippi. I don't know if you've been to those places, but like Mississippi, Alabama, Georgia is like real deep.
2: Yeah.
0: I mean, it's like you see on TV. It's like, it's very, the words are kind of drawn out.
2: That's good. Yeah. So I like it. I love meeting all different types of people and kind and their voices. And I'm sure I'm really trying to say, I mean, I know I say like a lot, try to control that. I just speak slower. I think we out here, we speak really quick and fast.
1: You will find people will gravitate to you no matter where you go if you have one magic factor, and that is authenticity.
2: That is it. That is what I am. Yes. Yes. And that's what the world needs. That's what my songs are about right now. My last single that just is most recent, it's called Let Me See the Real You. If everybody would just not be afraid to show everybody who they are and not put on, you know, any kind of facade and just be them, how awesome would the world be?
1: I've been in Boston, every borough in New York, all over LA, Northern California, Southern California, Vegas, Miami, where no one else spoke English. It was todo español. And I will tell you, it didn't matter where I went, if my name was Unk or if it was Tio, it didn't matter because I was the same gear. I wore, the same for everyone. And the people, when you travel, it's a beautiful opportunity to connect with other authentic people. That's what I mean when I say light recognizes light. When you come into the room, you have a beautiful opportunity to leave all the best parts of you there with them, and you take the best parts of them with you when you leave. Yeah. And that's how we interact with each other. And all of a sudden, New York, Maine, Miami, Las Vegas, Houston, Texas, they're not that far apart. You know, we celebrate the way that we sound different. Mm-hmm. We celebrate it. We cherish it because it's funny, but it's beautiful, and we relish in that and the different little customs, and that's what makes us collectively so beautiful. Welcome to the tribe, by the way.
2: Oh, thank you. I'm so happy to be here and be part of the tribe.
1: Yes, ma'am.
2: Yeah.
0: Your support level just escalated by thousands of percent.
2: I know. I didn't know. I didn't know what to expect.
0: You didn't. When I approached you for the interview, you didn't know all this was going to happen, did you?
2: No, I did not. I just get excited when people give your passion the attention. You know, it's just everyone giving people love. That's all we need. We just need that, and that can change a person's day. It can change their week. Just any kind of comment. Just it's it just makes such a difference. People just don't realize.
0: So tell us a little bit about your passion, your music. Tell us where does it come from? I mean, what genre do you sing for folks that don't know? Just tell us a little bit about where your music comes from.
2: So I grew up loving pop R&B music. I was really always into Whitney Houston, Vanessa Williams, Mariah Carey, Boyz II Men, John B. So I kind of created this sound where it was super emotional, that emotional, just like old school R&B. I just really had a certain, every time I would hear it, it was just a good, it gave me a good feeling inside. So I knew that that's the kind of sound I was going for. So a lot of the songs that I sing have that same kind of feeling to it, pop R&B. The most recent ones, I've leaned a little bit more towards the pop side, which has been fun to experiment with that. And I'll always have the little R&B-ish sound you'll hear in each song. It always kind of pops through as much as I want to try to change my voice a little bit to fit another song, or it always kind of makes its way in there because that's what I grew up loving.
0: You got some soul.
2: Yes, absolutely.
1: You've never probably openly considered yourself a country artist, correct?
2: No, I have not, but there have been several people that have said that the songs could be country-ish, and my sound and my tone definitely sound a bit to go that way.
1: You know why? Do you know why? It's because all of the music that became popular music, it initially started with spiritual music, and it usually, you know, there was some in the church and there was some when people would gather, but the bulk of the singing, the bulk of all the music in people's hearts and coming out of their voices, the bulk of it really grew weekly with the people who had their hands in the dirt, sweat on their face and the sun on their back working out in the fields. And so it started with spiritual music with the working people and to keep their spirits up. And then initially from there, it began to grow and it started to fragment and you ended up with blues music. Mm-hmm. You ended up with gospel music, what spun off with a slightly different G chord, and you ended up with country music. And then country fragmented, blues fragmented, became rock and jazz and all these other things. And it just continued to blossom like branches of a tree to hip-hop, EDM, heavy metal, southern rock, all these different styles. And whatever the flavor was that really resonated with the pop culture became pop music. And so it doesn't matter what style. I don't care what style. Whenever you do decide to come back to the organic, the roots, if you ever come back to that, you're coming home. You're coming home. Yeah. You're not stepping into something that doesn't belong to you. It's always been yours. You're just coming home. Some people come farther. Some people come from farther away. But home is still home.
2: Right. Absolutely.
1: There you go. And if you got authenticity, people are going to tell you, girl, that could be a country song. Okay, go ahead.
2: Then. That's what I'm trying to sing about. And then, I mean, I don't have time to mess around. I have 5 kids and I'm showing you what's the real deal here. So keeping my music alive and having that has been the key to keeping me really grounded. So I'm happy to be back and doing what I love. It's so important for kids to see that too, as well, to see that their parents have a passion to turn to, and it inspires them as well as them inspiring me with everything that they do as well, because they're super sporty. So I watch them in their passions and they get to watch their mom do what she loves most. So it's pretty awesome.
1: When you take care of your children, you're feeding your heart.
2: Yes.
1: When you take care of your daily responsibilities, you're in protecting your children and yourself. Mm-hmm. Yep. You're taking care of your body. But when you begin to not turn your back on it, but allow the music in, then you're taking care of your spirit. Yeah. So all of it belongs.
2: Totally. And it's like when you try to pull away from something that you love so much or you feel burnt out, it's just like you need a little refresher, because then it always comes back. And you see how good you feel just by kind of dabbling in it. It doesn't have to always be full blown. That's what I tell everyone. It doesn't have to be full blown like I have decided to do. I want to get myself out there again. I want to make a difference. I want to inspire other people. It doesn't have to be, other mothers, I want them to know that it's okay to take some time for yourself and do something, because it'll make a difference in your home life and with your kids and all that. So I really do hope to make a difference.
1: Let me touch on one thing, Rob. Stephanie, when you chase money and titles and recognition, all you're going to do is chase your own trailer hitch. Okay. Mm-hmm. You're going to go in circles. If you chase giving back the love into the music that you feel from the music, it becomes a cyclical thing. You are actually the product, not the song. The song is the medium that introduces people to you and your spirit and your heart. And when you do that, and you realize you, the human, humanity, that's your actual product. Mm-hmm. That's the thing that's incredible. That's the shining thing. Yeah. The music's just what gets them to look in that direction.
2: Absolutely.
1: When you do that and you do it for the love, you do it for the joy. Yeah. That's when it's going to show up and resonate. If you don't chase the money and the accolades, you chase the love and the joy, what will happen is the money and the accolades will start to chase you.
2: Right. Watch. And I mean, strictly, like right now, I'm like, I'm just so grateful to be doing what I love, just because I was in that period where I was like, gosh, what else could I do besides music? I don't think that I'll ever wind up back in the music business again because of what I had been through in the past. And that's a whole nother story. But what else can I do? Workout classes. I tried that. I mean, I love working out. I do. But that's not the thing that, you know, makes me like so excited to. It's not my creative, artistic thing. Like, I love to work out because I want to feel good. However, what else can I do? I couldn't figure out something that would make me feel as good as I do just even going and singing for a couple hours in my bedroom or whatever I do. Whenever I'm in a weird mood, all I have to do is go sing for a little bit and it snaps me out of it. I stopped that for a long time.
0: What do your kids think about mom singing?
2: Well, they love it so much, so, so much. And they get excited when I release new songs and when I perform and when I have to do things. And when there's like a little bit of downtime, they question it. They go, wait a minute, Mom, when's that song coming out? Wait, are you writing anything else right now? Why haven't we gone to go see you perform for a while? What's going on? Are you still doing music? They get nervous about it now because they are really happy to see me doing this. And they're excited to share it with their friends.
0: They're happy to see you happy.
2: Yes.
1: Yes.
2: Yeah.
0: It's true. If mama is not happy, nobody's happy. And if you are happy, it makes them happy.
2: Yeah. I mean, even in, like you see a change. Like I saw a change in my relationship with my husband too. He was so happy to see me so happy. I don't think he realized that I put it down for so long. And then when it came back, it made him glow. So it's a whole like domino effect. And that makes me obviously so happy to see everybody around me in my circle so happy, because that's what it's for, right? You got to build each other up. Without that, you got nothing.
0: Did your kids gain new friends once mom started singing again?
2: No, because, you know, it's a little weird in terms of like, I don't know how to even talk about this, supportiveness and things like that. You kind of really learn when I dabbled back into this. Remember, like, I've been singing my whole life, but then I took a break, and everyone who really knew me knew that I was a singer. But when I came back about 3-4 years ago, full blown on social media and stuff like that, everyone was kind of like, wait, what is she doing? Now the support, it hasn't been what I had expected from the surroundings. So now I love when I can meet new people that really want to lift each other up, because that's where the true support's coming from right now. And that's what I had to learn.
0: Now, do you do shows around LA or?
2: Yes. In LA I do. Yeah.
0: So that's where you can, when you connect with that audience, that's the most important thing, is connecting with that audience. And if you got a good connection, they're going to love you.
2: Absolutely. Yeah.
0: Ryan has said it a million times. They see their self in you.
2: Yes.
0: They are rooting for you to win because you are them.
2: Right.
0: They're in that song. Yes. It's like, and I like songs where I can put myself in the story. Because I have a way, it could be a song I've never heard before, but I'm listening to it. I want to put myself in the story and I have an idea of how it needs to end.
2: Yeah.
0: It doesn't always work out that way, but yeah. I have an idea of how it needs to end.
2: Yeah.
1: One thing I can speak, I've not met your children, but I've been one a long time ago, 100 years ago I was, and my mother was incredible. And the definition of sacrifice is when you step away from something you absolutely love for something and someone you love more.
2: Yeah.
1: And my mother did that. And I got to see her, though, when she did, her spirit came out for the world to see it. My mother would step in front of a massive choir at Champion Forest Baptist Church. And I'm not kidding. I tell you, there's a trap door in heaven that opened up every time so they could pick up the signal a little better. She would rock that place. And at 7 years old, I sat up on the edge of that pew, the few times I paid attention during church at 7 years old. And I was sitting up and I was so beaming because that was my mama and she was handling it. And I tell you, your kids have that right now, girl. They are their first best friend and you are their number one rock star.
2: Yeah, it actually makes me teary eyed. I know, because I do feel like that, and I'm so grateful. I never thought I would be someone that had so many kids too. So, and I go, there's a reason why I have so many kids, because I do have that connection with all of them, and it's like a tight circle that we all are rooting for one another. So I'm grateful for that, and I'm grateful to be able to share love with them.
0: Not to mention, you've got 5 kids. You've got 2 sets of twins.
2: I have 2 sets. Yeah.
1: Well, did you know that's that?
2: Did the uncle know that? I didn't.
1: I would just say that this is more proof, y'all, that Stephanie is an overachiever. now, if we went out and were in public together, you got to just roll with the crate, because I don't know what I'm about to say. In public, it'll be appropriate, but it's always just like, what did he just say? And I'm with everybody else. I'm shocked too. But if we were out somewhere, people would be like, she has how many kids? And I'm not going to miss a beat. I'll say, yes, she has, but because she's good at it. That's why she just kept having them. She's just really good at it.
2: I'm just a multitasker. I also have 4 dogs. I do. I've got 4 dogs.
0: So in essence, you've got 9 kids.
2: I do. And
0: actually, you got 10.
2: Dogs.
0: You got 10 kids because your husband's probably a kid.
2: That's
0: too.
2: True. Absolutely. I have 10 kids and these dogs that I have are giant. So it's like I got giant 150-pound golden doodle.
0: Girl, you need to make a lot of money to pay for all those kids.
2: I know. We like the chaos around here. So,
0: what do you like to do when you're not doing music? Obviously, you probably love hanging out with the family.
2: I just love going in the spa hot tub with my kids. Like, we just like go in the pool and lay out and relax. So we just like sitting around and like soaking in the hot tub and just hanging out and just lounging and laughing and just, I love being at home. I'm a total homebody and I like to snuggle and watch movies with my kids just to kind of just relax with them and talk to them about their day. I'm very, very into like deep conversations and getting to the root of problems. I'm a big problem solver. I've really learned with all these kids. It's getting to the age where it's getting quite difficult because I'm running out of advice. With my 15-year-old, it's getting hard to navigate those years just because there's so many drama.
0: The number one thing I admire in what you're talking about, you're spending time with that family. You're proactive. You're involved with the family.
2: And absolutely.
0: That is so important. So important to be there and be in existence.
2: Why they do this, why they do that. Like I all their little nuances. Yeah.
0: Are you a nitpicker?
2: Yeah. Yeah.
0: But it's good.
1: This is really important. This is the best part of the whole show, right?
2: Yeah.
1: Because people go to a live show. And they might think it too. They want to hear you sing something that they like on Spotify.
2: Right.
1: Or they want to see you perform right there in front of them like you do on YouTube. Okay. Right. That's the reason that they went ahead and combed their hair and got dressed to go out there, but that's not really the driving thing. Right. What ends up happening is people go to the live show. because they want to see an uncontrolled environment. They want to see you. The only time they'll ever get to see you is in between the songs. And it's when something is unscripted and when somebody yells something crazy out of the crowd, or when a guitar string breaks, or when something happens, they're going to look at how you grabbed it, you spun it, you adopted it, you absorbed it, and you slung it right back out as part of the show.
2: So true.
1: And that's their life every day. To Rob's point, they see themselves in you, and they see how you take the punches. These shows like this right here, as simple as it is, this little bitty podcast that we have is no simple and little thing, because the mantra I preach all the time is not every ripple will become a tsunami, but every tsunami starts with a ripple. And that's what the people see this, and these little shows, they get to see this snippet of Stephanie being Stephanie without the rock star environment. Okay. Mm-hmm. And you can be a rock star that nobody sees you, just like there was a diamond in the dirt. It was a diamond before it was dug up. And it was a diamond before it ever got put on the big advertisement flyer for Zales Jewelry. And millions of people saw that diamond. That diamond existed before it ever got pulled out of the dirt. That's the business we're in, is going to find the diamonds and bring them out so people can see them. God makes diamonds, not us. But what we do is we take what God made and we shine you up and we help get you out there so people can all be grateful and appreciative and respect what you are. Yeah. That's what we do.
0: And they can all wear sunglasses because your diamond is shining bright.
2: I had to say that. I love that. No, I'm not one of those moms. Like, I give them a lot of freedom. I do give my kids a lot of freedom. I don't have claws in their back. I allow them a lot of things. Like, I don't want them to sneak things behind my back. So I believe in allowing it. And once you break my trust and you do something, then it gets removed. Because that's what it is. And there's five of them, and they got to, like, they're like little ducks taking care of each other. And they're very independent. But at the same time, I make sure I give them the attention that they deserve. There's a lot of them.
0: Again, being proactive, I cannot not express that enough.
2: It's like once that can't take a backseat at all. So if there's any kind of issues with them at school, I'm like, stop. How are we going to solve it? Because this is how I get it. And then push everything else aside and try to just organize what's going on with them and try to control the environment a little bit so they feel safe and good, and that I'm on top of it with them.
0: Tell us a little bit about. You have any projects you're working on right now?
2: Yeah, I have a new single that's coming out. It's called Carefree.
0: And we're going to play it here in a little bit.
2: Yes. And so that's coming out. And it's all about authenticity. And this song is, because I had released Let Me See the Real You, it's kind of like stripping down the walls and let's show everyone the version that you would want to be, but you're kind of scared to be. And if you allow that, everything that you're holding inside can be shown to the world if you allow it, right? So Carefree is now you strip down the walls, and Carefree is like, okay, oh my goodness, it's finally like I'm letting myself be the real me. And now I can kind of just loosen up.
0: And it feels good too.
2: And it feels so good to be like, I don't even care. I don't care what they think of me. That's one of the lines. Don't take things too seriously. And don't take life too seriously. Like, we got to just laugh. If we don't laugh, we're going to cry. Like, we got to find humor. I'm like all about laughing and finding humor in things. Like, everything can be funny for the most part.
0: Tell us how folks can connect with you on social media, get your music, all that cool stuff. So if they just want to listen to your Instagram, tell us how to connect with you.
2: Okay. Stephanie Michaela is everything. So stephaniemichaela.com is my website. And it's Stephanie with an F, because people tend to miss that a little bit. And then Michaela is Michael with an A at the end. I'm on Instagram, on TikTok, YouTube, Facebook. And yes, of course, on Spotify, Apple, all the DSPs.
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0: they
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2: 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But if you're just an Instagram person, it's Stephanie Michaela Music. Facebook is Stephanie Michaela Music. We're just adding the music part to the end of Stephanie Michaela. But if you Google Stephanie Michaela, everything will pop up.
0: That is Michael with an A on the last name.
2: It is Michael with an A.
0: STEFANIEMICHAELA.com.
2: Yes. Yeah. Yes.
0: Stephanie, yes. We're going to play Carefree. You already done told us the backstory on it, so we don't have to get into that again. We're going to play two songs. We're going to play that one and any other song of your choice. Just make sure you send me both songs. That way we can get it played. Sure. Uncle Rhino, you got anything for her before we let her go?
1: I think you're amazing. I think you're beautiful. I love your approach to family and art and life. And we are proud to have you. You make us better because you're a part of it.
2: I really appreciate you guys. And I'm so grateful that you.
0: But here's the best part.
2: Yes.
0: Do you want to come back in 90 days?
2: Yeah, of course.
0: Because we like to get that revolving door, get you to come back.
2: Absolutely.
0: You'll be able to tell us what has been going on through this summer. Mm-hmm. Might have more music on the way after that. So me and you will hook up. Perfect. I'll get it taken care of. Stephanie, again, it was delightful. It was a pleasure having you with us. Cannot wait to get you back on.
2: Me too. Thank you both for having me. This was so much fun.
0: Stephanie Michaela right here on the Uncle Show with me, Uncle Rob, and Uncle...

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Oh, yeah. Getting us started on hour number two. That is Kinsey Coppin with a song called Bring Me Flowers. We've got time for a couple more songs before we get to that interview with Celeste Marie Wilson. How about some Clayton Bellamy? This is called I Miss Tom Petty.

0: everybody. I am Uncle Rob. This is the Uncle Show, and I am in Little Rock, Arkansas. Uncle Rhino, thankfully, is back home in his abode in Shreveport, Louisiana. What's up, man?
1: How you doing?
0: We've got our first return artist, and we've got several lined up, but we got our first return artist from I think she was like number one or number two interview that we did. Celeste Marie Wilson, how you doing?
2: I'm doing great. It's hot. It's all get out outside, but I'm inside, so I'm happy.
1: Hey, don't go outside.
0: That's what happens in summertime in Texas.
2: Oh, yeah. Especially the further down in Texas you get, the worse it is.
0: We got so many people on my Facebook here in Little Rock. They're like, oh, my gosh, it's so hot. You know what? The calendar says, you know, July. It's hot in July. I mean, you're not going to get no cold front. It's not going to snow or any of that. But speaking of being hot in July, you're a hot thing going on right now. You are a busy lady. You're everywhere. Tell us a little bit about what's been going on since the last time we talked to you.
2: Oh, my gosh. So much has happened. I went to Nashville and recorded my first album in Nashville, and it was very old school the way we did it. We did it in 2 days, the entire album. Although, really, we finished all the instruments in one. And I did all the prep work, and it was crazy. Because I was like, 2 days is a short amount of time for an album to start to finish. No, it wasn't. I did it all. We were good. I played a writer's round, and then I got home. We started releasing the songs on the album. And I have had the honor of charting on Music Row. I just released my first song, and it went, my first song to Texas radio. And within the first week, I was number 3 for downloads before I even got the reports back. I still don't even know where I'm sitting next to people who have way bigger numbers than me. Everything's just really, it's going fast, but it's going good. Now the second album is in pre-production because next year I have 2 major projects coming out, and then of course EPs and whatnot. And I have 2 music videos coming out, one on June 10th. I guess it'll be out when this is up. And then another one coming out probably, no, July 10th. And then another one probably coming out in August. And my full album, Southern American Princess, will be dropping in August.
0: Southern American Princess. That is crazy. Where'd you get the? I can't imagine where you got that name from.
2: Well, my family is actually one of the original Texas land grant families. And my family fought in the Alamo. My family fought in the American Revolution. And I'm the daughter of an oil man. I don't know how much closer I can get to a Southern American princess than that.
0: So you got oil in your background.
2: Oh, of course.
1: You got cattle. And cattle and moo cows.
2: Oh, and moo cows. We got moo cows. I grew up riding horses. My great uncle Walter had cows out on our family ranch for the longest time. And I remember sitting in his truck in the little center seat and eating all the candy in there while he did stuff.
0: Did you ever ride a cow?
2: I've never ridden a cow.
0: That is kind of crazy. I have. We had this old bull when I lived in Louisiana. We called him Joe. And old Joe was like, just, I mean, he was like Eeyore from Winnie the Pooh. He was like, doo-doo, doo-doo, doo-doo. And Joe didn't care. You could go up to Joe. You could jump on him, and he'd take you for a ride. Very, very calm and everything. Since the last time you were on the show, you got you signed a contract with a record label.
2: I have, yes.
0: Tell us a little bit about that. Tell us the record label if you can, and promote that.
2: Absolutely. You know, everybody always says that getting a record deal is very complicated and all these things, but actually when it happens, it like just all at once happens. It makes no sense. And everybody's different, but from everybody I've talked to, it's like I knew someone who knew someone who knew someone who knew this person, and they sent this to this person, you know. And so they heard of me, and they wanted to talk to me, and we started negotiating, and everybody on the label is just very, very wonderful and supportive. they have a long history with Texas country poets, such as Willie Nelson and Waylon Jennings, Kris Kristofferson, Tanya Tucker. I mean, very big in Texas country and in country music in general. They're a Memphis-based label. And, I mean, they're just wonderful. Really, everybody on there is so, so nice to deal with. Like, they're just so much fun.
1: What's the name of the label?
2: Selecto Hits.
1: Boom. That's a legacy label.
0: What is the name of it?
2: Selecto Hits. And if you go and you look on their roster, they've got everybody from George Jones to Elvis Presley to, I mean, you.
0: To Celeste Marie Wilson.
2: And Celeste Marie Wilson.
0: How does that feel when you look at that and you see your name next to all of those people? And a year ago, would you have never thought that?
2: No, I never would have thought that. The first time I think I realized it was not when I got signed. When I got signed, I was kind of like, toot-toot, you know, it just didn't register. And then when I was in Nashville, I stopped at the Country Music Hall of Fame. And I started walking through, and it was like every other person in there has been on my label that I'm on. And that was what made me go, oh, that's actually, this is a lot bigger of a deal than I made it out in my head. Like, just singer after singer after singer, they were just like, most of them were on there at least at one point in their career, and I'm like, wow. You well, know,
0: and I'm sure you are going to stay grounded and stay focused on you know, the prize. That is the biggest thing, is probably the being humble. They are, like I said, there's been a lot of big names on that label. A lot of big names.
1: All right, so Celeste, so I have had the great honor of watching you grow exponentially, and your team, and the whole thing's been beautiful. And one thing I can say to Rob's comment is you are so grounded. Everybody in your circle is humble and grounded, and it's legit. And that's super important, to not get caught up in the glitter and to not get caught up in the temporary, because you're going to be popular, then you won't be popular. Then you will be again, then you won't be again. This is just the way it is. But you've always been popular to those who've been right in the tight circle with you fighting, from your producer, Josh, to Jim Riley, to your mom, to your dad, to your sister, to your brother, to Nana. You know, grandpa, everybody, your circle. And the thing is the one thing I would like to urge, and I think you do it. I know that I love watching you interact with your mom. I think y'all do it, but it's for those listening to remember to always enjoy the struggle and who's in the pit with you, who's climbing with you, because that's what makes these moments like what you have right now so rewarding. So never miss an opportunity to stop and celebrate. Just take a beat and celebrate with your mom. And I think I'm pretty sure you do that, but that's a great lesson for those who are trying to either start the climb or stay in the climb, is celebrate the struggle, celebrate the little wins, celebrate the big wins, you know, and stay humble, but celebrate those moments when you get to come out on top on that day. Would you agree?
2: Absolutely. Because there are going to be a lot of losing days. But I told my mom, is for every fan I get 3 haters. But you don't need the world to love you. If you just have like less than 1% of the world love you, you've made it. You don't.
1: Do you think they really love you, or do you think they love the idea of you that they think they have, or what is often presented?
2: I think that they love the parts of themselves that they see in me. It's like a mirror kind of thing, and the community it can build.
1: Agreed.
0: I tend to feel that people, like, if they can be you for that, if you're doing a music video or whatever you do, and you do your silly Instagrams that I think are a hoot, I think if they can relate to that, they can put their self into what you're doing. That's the part that they love, the fact that they can kind of relate to you.
2: Right. My attitude is, you know, the world is complicated. Life is complicated. If I can, for an hour to 2 hours, or an hour and a half, or even just 4 minutes, if you're just listening to a song of mine, make your day not complicated. Make your day fun, you know. I've done my job.
0: Get people's mind off of what's going on. Like you said, even if it's just for 4 minutes on a song. Now, if they listen to your whole album, then they get 30, 40 minutes with you, then it makes their day even better for a little bit longer.
2: Right. Yeah, make them feel like they're not alone.
0: There are times that I do exactly what you just said. I will just find a playlist and just sit here in my studio, in the room, and just vegetate on the music. Totally forget everything going on. Forget the fact that I can't walk. Forget all that. And I just close my eyes and I get caught up in that moment. And it makes, you know, it brings your day back into perspective.
2: Absolutely.
1: 100%. You get to do that. What a gift. You get to do that for people. You get to do that for people.
2: It's my mom told me a couple weeks ago, I can't remember what was bugging me. There's something that was bugging me. And she was like, you are God's creation, and you creating is your gift back to him. And whatever,
1: she ain't wrong.
2: Whatever capacity, whether it be music or business or numbers, whatever it is, you creating gives back to God. And so if you start thinking like that, then it gives you the ability to work much harder. Because, I mean, it's the closest thing we can get to that. I mean,
1: service. Yeah.
0: How many singles have you put out with your new record label that you're on?
2: Three, and then a fourth is coming out this July, titled Marie. It's the true story of my great grandparents. I had this thing when I was switching to country, because I started in alternative rock, because I love rock music.
0: I would not have seen that coming at all.
2: I just love it. I think that it's cool. I think there's a lot of play and a lot of stuff you can do with it. But when I switched to country, started thinking about it last summer, I told mom that the reason I'm so scared of switching to country is because I cared a lot about it. And I didn't want to do it poorly. You know, I don't want to do anything poorly, but country has an extra layer of family ties and cultural importance. And I didn't want to be the country song that was talking about just beer in a truck and an experience that wasn't mine, because I can't drink beer and I don't want to drive a truck. I wanted to talk about experiences that were mine and still from the actual country.
0: And you don't have an ex-wife that left and took the dog.
2: My dog.
1: She still got a dog.
2: My dog's alive. I mean, I'm out of tropes. So I wrote about the love story of my great grandparents, because my great grandfather was a Bronco Buster, and then he became a carpenter, and he built a house all by himself for my great grandmother. And it was a big house, and he was poor, dirt poor, but her family was well off, and nobody wanted him to marry her. Except for them, of course. And of course,
0: obviously,
2: relationships are the ones that get a say.
0: Well, thankful for us, they have you, and they did get together.
2: They did get together, and he rode the circuit until he had enough to buy a ring. And once he had enough to buy a wedding ring, he came back, and they ran off and got married in secret.
0: Didn't elope, Uncle Rhino.
1: That's what we did.
2: And
0: the name of that song is Marie.
2: The name of that song is Marie because my great grandmother's middle name was also Marie, Jessie Marie. And that's why I go by Celeste Marie Wilson, because I think it is good to honor both the male side of my family and the female lineage of my family.
0: So what we're going to do when the interview is over, by the time we run this interview, that song will be out. So we're going to play that song at the end of the interview and maybe play another song of your choosing as well. We're not at that point yet. We're getting there, but we're not at that point yet. Your life, it just seems like it has gotten a lot more exciting over the past 4 months. I mean, you, the interview, I can tell by the other interview and this interview, you have an aura. You have a presence. I see a difference in you. I mean, it's a more mature version of you. Is that going to come out in your music as well?
2: Yes, it is coming out in my music. There's a lot of things that I would have shied away from writing before. Actually, the song my first song on Texas Radio, What Else Could I Need, was a song I wrote in order to prove to my record company that they just took everything for delivery, which wasn't true. They had actually rejected quite a few things I'd written, but I was feeling sassy in the moment. And so I wrote this song, and I was like, writing about ladybugs and baby ducks, all these things that when you're young, you see as kind of silly. And then I started to think about how I kind of already have everything I need. And when I got to the verses, I started to get more detailed, and I got to, you know, delve into it. Like, I don't need a land of gold. I got my mama and the home she's grown. I've won the best award you see because my daddy says he's proud of me. Or I don't need a fancy car. I don't need my name in stars. I have lived, for I have breathed. And I sing because the birds sing to me. And all of a sudden, the song wasn't funny anymore, and it wasn't a you just take everything for delivery. It actually had a message, and it was sweet, but in a way that wasn't preachy. It was fun. And sometimes we think, I think especially as artists, that we're supposed to, I don't know, suffer, or that we need something more. But then you walk outside and you get to see things like ladybugs and baby ducks. And how lucky am I that I have a family that loves me, that I have opportunities, that I have the freedom to write what I want and say what I want. And the fact that I get to see the beautiful outdoors. I mean, once you start putting that together, I mean, I'm extraordinarily lucky. A lot of people are. It's like... And I don't take that for granted.
0: And I'm glad you said that, because I want you to understand something else not to take for granted. Your mom and dad, they support you 100%. I mean, I've said this 100 times to Rhino. My mom and dad are both gone. Can never see them again. You need to cherish that. You need to value them every day. Obviously, God's put something in your heart, and you seem to be a very good person, and you probably don't need me telling you to appreciate your parents, but that's something I always like to tell the younger folks. Always appreciate your parents and the sacrifices that they put for you.
1: Rob, I will tell you one thing that is a testament to her being beyond her years. I've seen it. She's told her parents she's proud of them. Most kids are always used to just expecting to, it's or hoping at some point to be told by their parents. But parents are very rarely prepared for when the child turns and says, in spite of everything the child accomplishes, they say, I'm proud to be of you. I'm proud to be from you. I'm proud to be your son. I'm proud to be your daughter. Yeah, I'm proud that you're my parents. You're my dad. You're my mom. And that kid,
0: you made me cry.
1: I'm just saying, they need that. And Celeste is she's taking, she's ahead of her time. She's been able to say that to her parents, not when somebody, there's a hospital bed involved or something, or bad news. She's saying it when things are good, and that's when it really matters. And they look at you, that she has a gift for the rest of her life, where she saw them see her when she said it. And that's just another thing I'm proud of her and them. I texted her mom, and I meant every word of it. Her mom is a rock star. She's the other one in the equation. They all throw in, and they're all very important to the circle. But her mom is amazing, and she's crazy. That's my Louisville Slugger homie. And I'll tell you, she's I'm a big fan of the family, not just I'm obviously everybody that knows how I am with Celeste, but I'm a big fan of the entire family. So it's important for us to take a beat and say that to each other.
0: Yeah,
1: I'm proud of you.
0: I never did get to grow up in a home where, I mean, my parents showed me they were proud of me, but I never heard it. My mom told me, you know, my dad, he's like, you know, your dad is proud of you and everything you're doing. I was like, he never tells me. So if you don't hear it, you don't believe it. But again, I don't mean to get emotional, but just cherish your parents and continue to do what you're doing every day, because once they're gone, it's too late.
1: Yeah.
0: Let's
1: that could be any of us. That could be any of us, Rob. That's not just about parents. That's any of us. Anybody in our life, we don't know at the close of one day to the start of another who's going to be riding with you next week, you know. And so everybody who's made my life better, I like them to know it. And it's not enough for me to think about you. I need to call you and tell you, hey, guess what? I was thinking about you.
0: You must really love me, because you call me like 2-3 times a day, bro.
1: I do. Yes.
0: Well,
1: sexy.
0: We have a good bond, and appreciate that bond for sure. So
1: you have no taste in friends, so there you go. I appreciate that. So
0: I have been told that my mom and dad. That's one thing my mom and dad did tell me: like, you choose bad friends, bro.
1: Yeah, that you do. Yeah, you do.
0: I'm just kidding. So Celeste, what do you got going on this summer? If we're in, are you playing mostly in Texas, or are you expanding to other areas, or where can we catch Celeste Marie Wilson during the summer?
2: At my shows, one show I'm super pushing. I thought I had a list of shows on here.
1: Sleeping.
2: I'm sleeping.
0: I got her in her feelings, in her emotions. She's lost. She's lost her train of thought.
2: I think the scheduled show I have in August is one at the Red Brick Tavern. I'm having like a little get together for the album release for the Montgomery Conroe area. I'm from Montgomery, Texas. I love Montgomery. It's like half in the middle of nowhere, half in a developed place. So
0: isn't that where Josh Ward is from? I want to say Josh Ward may be from Montgomery.
2: He might be.
0: Anyway, I didn't mean to throw you. I get these little brain parts that just kind of like, hey, throw this in there.
2: No worries. I have those squirrel moments all the time. But I'll be at the Red Brick Tavern in Conroe, Texas. And then later this year, I will have a Christmas EP coming out that was produced by Barry Coffin. It's reimagining of those old church hymns. You know, I grew up Episcopal, and I grew up in the Altar Guild, and all the things, confirmed, and it's a very old liturgical kind of church, and I love that, because I like when people don't tell me what to think, they just read what's in there, and I get to decide what I think. But the other thing is, the music was all old, and when Christmas comes around, you have all these new songs that are so much fun, but the old stuff is way in the back. And I was like, hey, let's reimagine these songs and turn them into modern country songs, like country blues. I'm Memphis country, really. That's where my label is. It's Memphis country, so it has a bit more of that blues influence, the Nashville country. And we started working on it, and all of a sudden, we had this really cool project with these old Christmas songs that I mean, now sounded like they could play in the Macy's, you know?
0: Now, when is that project scheduled to come out?
2: That will come out right around Thanksgiving.
0: That is awesome. I mean, working in the radio stations that I do every winter, I switch to country eventually. I mean, to Christmas eventually. One of the radio stations is all Christmas for the entire month. But going back, it's like I like those old songs. I like Elvis singing "Here Comes Santa Claus." I like, you know, you can never go with me. You can't go wrong with Elvis or Bing Crosby or Andy Williams. I mean, those are staples. But for you to bring some of those songs back and put your own twist and your own flair on it, it's like me and Rhino was talking with a guest yesterday. Those songs could be brand new again.
2: They can be.
0: They may be 50 years old. They may be 80 years old. But they're brand new again because you've released it. You've released it a new life.
2: Yeah. And also those songs, the old ones, like "Oh Holy Night" and whatnot. This Christmas season, I implore you to take a minute and look up the lyrics to "Oh Holy Night," because they are very relevant still today. And there are so many of these old hymns that are like, you don't, when you're in church and you're singing them, you're not thinking about it. You're thinking about, oh my God, can I sit down yet? You know, because you've been staying.
0: Is it over?
2: Why do we keep having to stand up? I swear, in the Episcopal church, they would stand up, sit down, stand up, sit down.
0: We had that, and then we had the kneel. I was in a Catholic church, so you had to kneel, and you had to bow and do all that. Yeah, I remember all of that. And I was like,
2: I love communion, because I am down for a little snack. You know?
0: Rhino, she's like, she hey. Wants to throw down with the wafer and the wine, bro.
2: Uh-huh.
1: Dude, I already know.
0: I always took the communion, but I never did drink the wine. I didn't. I was one of these folks. I don't care how many times they wiped that ring on that cup. I didn't want to drink after somebody else.
2: Individual cups, like in a shot glasses.
0: See, I would have done that. Like at our church, it's like it's in a metal container, and everybody drinks out of the same thing, and I'm like, not happening. I mean, I know it's supposed to be like the blood of Christ, and I accept that, but I'm not going to drink it with everybody else drinking on that cup. Just germaphobe that way.
1: No, lick it.
0: Lick it. I'm going to sit there and I'm going to drink the whole thing. I'll get at the front of the line. They need to go in alphabetical order. So I'd be the first one to put my lips on it and then let everybody else drink after me.
2: Oh my goodness.
1: But yeah, that's why Jesus didn't have Rob at the Last Supper. See?
2: Oh.
0: I'm sure there's a lot of reasons he didn't have me at the Last Supper, but that could be one of them, Rhino.
1: I think it is. Yeah.
0: Well, what else does Celeste Marie Wilson got going on?
2: Well, I'm going to be at the Josie Awards. Unc and I were talking about that a few minutes ago. I'm going to be at the Josie Awards and Americana Fest, and that's in September, I think. And while I'm up there, I know I have a couple gigs, but I cannot remember where. I think they're writers' rounds mainly.
0: Are you nominated at the Josies?
2: Yes, I am. I'm nominated for Best Music Video of the Year for my song Ever Wanted and Best Lead Actress in a Music Video.
0: So let me ask you this. At this level, do people vote or do they have like a panel that votes, or how does that work?
2: They have a panel that votes. So you get nominated, and then after that, they have a panel that votes. And last year, I think I was nominated for 4 Josie Awards, and I won Best Music Video with my music video, If I Sin For You. And then this year, since I got signed right after, I was only eligible for a couple weeks, basically, once the nominations opened. And so I was nominated for what I was eligible for, and I'm just super excited to be there. It's a great time. There's so many talented artists, so many talented performers. I mean, you can't go wrong with meeting new people. I love meeting new people.
0: We wish you the best luck on that. And the next time we get you around in another 90 days or so, I want you to tell us you won both of those awards, and you can bring home some hardware back to the house. What's up, Rhino?
1: I was going to say, too, this is something that Celeste and I were talking backstage on. One of the proudest moments since I've come back from retirement is when Celeste is, she's nominated, as she should be, at the Josies. But you're not going to be alone, are you, Celeste?
2: Mm-hmm. Ryan, tell them who else is going to be there.
1: You're going to have the dynamic duo, Maddie and Colton, that you're killing it right now. I believe they're nominated. I believe, I know for a fact, Bree Carter's nominated for Artist of the Year. I think Megan Irby's coming in hot. We've got a handful that we've got to get pushed up into the pocket, but this is one of the greatest representations to me of what Tribe is supposed to be. They should be standing together. And this is it's their humanity that goes first. Their talent is amazing, but the humanity rivals it. And you'll see more if you haven't already, see that so much of the time in the artist realm, you have the person for show and then you have the other person, and not being negative ever, but the humanity doesn't always rival the talent. And that's the world we're trying to build.
2: And I want to put into perspective real fast how big it is to be nominated for a Josie Award. Because a lot of independent artists don't realize how big it is. They don't realize how large of an organization it is. Last year, 96,000 people applied. 96,000 people. And not, obviously, not all of them got in. I got in 4 times. So the fact that people Ryan is working with, so many of them got in. This is the top percentage of the independent music scene.
1: Y'all belong there. You, so everyone, you belong there.
0: How do you get the nominee? How do you become a nomination?
2: Either you can nominate yourself, your manager can nominate you, a friend can nominate you, but you just have to fill out the form. And that nomination is a big deal to get through their team, because they very much grade off of music and how well it sounds. And
1: that's it. That's it. Your quality and your capability. I can.
2: And that's rare.
1: Yeah.
2: Having an organization that grades off of quality and your, what you're doing is rare. So it's a very big deal. It's a very big honor to be nominated.
0: Well, I wish you 100% good luck and success in bringing those awards back. And like I said, we'll get with you in like 90 days. And you're going to tell us you won those. And and even if by some freak accident of nature that you don't win, you're still going to be able to tell us about your experience and all the fun and new people you've met.
2: You've already won. When I went in last year, I was not worried about winning a darn thing. I was sitting there. I was having a great
0: time. And you won, didn't you?
2: I was not worried. They called my name. I didn't move. Ryan had to hit me. I went, oh, it's my time to get up, I guess.
0: Somebody pushed me up there.
1: Ask Mom if I need to buy the drinks this next round when we come up there. If I need to come up there and do the drinks, I'll get make sure everybody's hydrated.
2: Yeah.
0: Celeste, I want to thank you for being with us, man. We are honored to have you with us, a Josie Award nominee, and you were a winner last year. You're going to be a winner this year. You're always winning. Winning, Ryan.
1: Winning.
0: Charlie Sheen said it perfectly. Winning.
2: There's one last thing I would like to plug.
0: Okay.
2: This year, I won the honor of becoming the 2026 Ambassador for the Woman Songwriter Hall of Fame.
0: Nice. And
2: for those who don't know what the Woman Songwriter Hall of Fame does, is there are a lot of women that were not credited for their work in the 50s and 60s, and they take these songwriters and they honor them for what they've written. There are women that wrote for Elvis Presley, and they talk about the amount of work it took, what they've done, and the fact that they had, a lot of them had wonderful love lives and families and husbands, and it just shows people that you can do it all, you know. And I really, if you don't know about the Women's Songwriter Hall of Fame, please look it up and read a little about these women. It's so interesting. I think you would get a lot out of it.
0: What? Let us reiterate and let us know your social medias, where they can contact, get in connection with you, buy your merch, all that cool stuff.
2: Absolutely. So my socials, everything is Celeste Marie Wilson. I'm the blonde girl. you'll see my big hair and you'll go, it's her. And then my website is CelesteMarieWilsonMusic.com. I just dropped 3 new merch pieces that are Jesus, tequila, and whiskey themed. There's one that is like for the girls. It's pink. And it has like a bucking horse and it says Jesus, tequila, and whiskey. And then I've got one that's kind of more for the guys and it's hand painted. And because I'm a painter, I went to the Glassell School of Art in downtown Houston.
0: Wow, is there anything this girl don't do?
1: Cut the grass.
0: But she can weed eat.
2: I don't drive a truck and I don't drink beer.
0: You don't drink beer, but you drink tequila and whiskey.
2: I drink tequila. I love whiskey. I don't drink beer, and that's
0: you do not like whiskey. You're a wholesome girl. You do not drink alcohol. No, you don't, folks.
2: I love whiskey and I love cider.
0: She knows not what she says, people.
2: Oh.
0: Just giving you a hard time, Celeste. Thank you so much, Rhino. Do you got anything you want to add to that? Yeah.
1: This episode was brought to you by Pedialyte. Just kidding. Not really. But anyway, sending lots of love to everybody over there. We're super proud of you. Wherever you're at, you don't ever have to wonder. We'll be yelling from where we're at. So y'all keep fighting the fight. Keep kicking the door open for those coming behind you because they're following you. They're watching you. And we're just proud of you, kid. Proud of Jim Riley. Proud of Selecto Hits for having the foresight. And we're going to see amazing things from Celeste Marie Wilson.
0: I hope so. Can't wait to see it. Celeste, thank you 1,000,000%. We're going to play Jesus, Tequila, and Whiskey, and we're also going to play Marie. Make sure you send Marie so we can get it added to the playlist here. Celeste, thank you for being with us. Thank you so much.
2: Thank you so much. Thank you for taking the time to interview me.
0: Absolutely. We'll get you back on in 90 days. Folks, Celeste Marie Wilson, right?

0: Wrapping up the Celeste Marie Wilson interview for you right there. We had a double shot by her. That was her new one called Marie. And before that, Jesus Tequila and Whiskey. That is going to wrap up the show this week. I hope you guys enjoyed the show. Hope you can check it out again next time. And we will have more interviews and more music. Until then, y'all have a great week. Take care of yourself and take care of each other. Bye-bye, everybody. Rob out.
1: 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We hope you enjoyed the show.

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9: The cockpit is not answering their phone.
10: Our number one has been staffed, and our five has been staffed.
11: Hey, I'm going to call from Washington. I am in a situation with American 11, a possible hijack.
9: What's going on, Benny? The aircraft is erratic again. Problems are erratic. Benny, talk to me. Benny, are you there? Benny? Benny?
12: A plane just hit the World Trade Center.
9: What?
12: The 737?
13: It what?
12: Like the World Trade
9: Center. Who are you talking to?
14: Oh, God. Oh, my God.
15: United 175, New York. We have some problems over here right now. We might have a hijack over here, two of them.
16: Jewel, this is Ryan. Listen, on an airplane that's been hijacked. If things don't go well, it's not looking good. I just want you to know, I absolutely love you. I want you to do good. So happy to find. Same to my parents and everybody. And I just totally love you. And I will see you later. Bye, babe.
17: What are those people going to do? All the elevators are blocked out.
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19: Hello?
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19: 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Don't put me in that. God damn, I can't protect my NCA.
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1: Hi, baby. Baby, you have to listen to me carefully. I'm on a plane that's been hijacked. I'm on the plane. I'm calling from the plane. I want to tell you I love you. Please tell my children that I love them very much. And I'm so sorry, babe. I hope to be able to see your face again, baby. I love you. Bye.
2: 456-865. We have, I believe it is a Boeing 757. Can you see him up there, sir?
3: That's confirmed. It looks like he's rocking his wings.
2: Roger.
3: He's rocking back and forth.
2: Number 56865, I advise you stay away from that aircraft. Go north as fast as you can.
4: United 93, have you got information on that yet?
5: Yeah, he's down.
4: He's down?
5: Yes.
4: When did he land?
5: He did not land.
4: Oh, he's down?
5: Yes,
4: down?
5: Somewhere up northeast of Camp David.
6: Sean, it's me. I just wanted to let you know I love you, and I'm stuck in this building in New York. There's lots of smoke, and I just wanted you to know that I love you always.
7: At number 2 World Trade Center, right. Lady with food is in the walking. We're not ready to die, but it's getting bad.
8: I'm gonna die, aren't I?
9: No, say your prayers.
8: God.
9: We're gonna think positive because you gotta help each other get off the floor.
8: I'm gonna die.
10: A new type of war. 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

Alan Jackson, and Where Were You When the World Stopped Turning, That September Day, released in 2001, of course, honoring the victims and the events of September 11th, 2001, Tuesday, September 11th, 2001, 25 years ago this weekend. Welcome into Radio Serena, the 90s, oldies, and a whole lot more. This is Serena on your radio, and this week, as you may have guessed, we are doing a tribute show to September 11th, 2001, an event that changed our world forever, 25 years ago. And as we usually do when we open these shows, you heard an audio montage from September 11th, followed by that song by Alan Jackson, which so summed up the mood of the country at that time. This is Serena, and as we don't have a lot of 9/11 specific content, we're going to do what we normally do on these September 11th, 2001 tribute shows. We are going to play music that was popular in 2001, the year 2001. This is the music that you would have heard. Excuse me, that you would have heard on your radio on September 11th, 2001, or around that time. These were the hits that were big, the hits that were big in pop, rock, and country. And in pop music, as you're going to hear, there was a lot of hip-hop influence around this time. And you're going to hear that starting with our first track. Released earlier in the year 2001, this is Eve, and it features Gwen Stefani. 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

One of those rare songs that was a hit then and you don't hear much now, that was Start the Commotion from the Wise Guys here on Radio Serena, the 90s, oldies, and a whole lot more. 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We're rolling on now with the music of September 11th, but of 2001. What do you say we go with Blue Cantrell right here at Radio Serena, and let's just hit 'em up style.

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Rob Zombie here at Radio Serena, the 90s oldies, and a whole lot more. This is our tribute to September 11th, 2001. We're playing the music of 2001 right here on your radio, and that included some really, really heavy rock like that. Serena on your radio, and we're moving on with the music. And I told you that a lot of the hit music was very hip-hop influenced at that time. It would stay that way for quite a few years, actually. And this next song is another example of just that. This is Jay-Z, right here at Radio Serena. This is Izzo. Ladies.

0: A country hit I had never heard before. That's Bruin. Beer Run by George Jones and Garth Brooks right here at Radio Serena, the 90s oldies, and a whole lot more. Before that, Jay-Z and Izzo right here on the program as we remember September 11th, 2001 by playing the music that was on the radio in 2001. We'd really be interested in hearing your feedback on this particular show. As you can tell, we're playing some of the music, but it is more of a somber type of Radio Serena show that that we're doing today in honor of this tragic event that happened 25 years ago. And we'd like to know your thoughts. Our listener line is 315-236-2001. That's 315-236-2001. 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And quick like a reminder that next week is our Dolly Parton tribute show. Dolly Parton, of course, passing away on the 25th of August at the age of 80. And we will be doing a whole hour of music dedicated to her next week. This week, though, it is our 9/11 tribute show, and we are playing the music of 2001. Again, a lot of hip-hop influenced music on the pop charts, and when we come back, we're going to hear a song that's no exception. It's by a group called City High, and it's their first hit of two released that year. We're going to hear What Would You Do, and it's on the way next. It's Radio Serena, the 90s, oldies, and a whole lot more as we remember September 11th, 2001.
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That is The Rock Show. City High before that, and What Would You Do? Music from 2001 here on Radio Serena. It's our way of paying tribute in memory of the events of September 11th, 2001. That was a very tragic day that changed the world forever. And it's one of those things. There are things in our society that because of 9/11, they are there and they will always be there. Most of those things are, you know, now security at airports because of those events, because of the planes flying into the World Trade Center. We now have a lot more security at the airports because of that. And the Department of Homeland Security, that's another thing that did not exist before September 11th, 2001. That was a department created by George W. Bush. As we remember some of the events of 9/11 and things subsequent to that. And our way of doing that is playing the music of September of, well, not of September 11th, but of 2001, the songs you would have heard on the radio in the most prominent genres. And one of the other prominent genres of music was country. And on the radio, I remember this one. It was a big one for him. It's George Strait here at Radio Serena. There's a difference in living and living well.

Jamie O'Neill, and there is no Arizona right here at Radio Serena, the 90s oldies and a whole lot more, as we remember 2001, and in particular, September 11th, 2001, by playing some of the music you would have heard on the radio in 2001. Before that, George Strait, There's a Difference in Living and Living Well. Boy, do I remember those two songs on the radio that summer of 01 when Grandpa would take me down to the beach, or, you know, we'd go other places. I remember a lot of those songs, some of them playing when in June when Grandpa would drove me back from Camp Abilities. He had that station on for about an hour when we could pick it up on B104.7. And so some of those songs playing that summer. And then, of course, everything changed. These are songs you would have heard on the radio in 2001, before, some after 9/11. It's our way of paying tribute to the events of 9/11. And a song from that summer, a really hot song from that summer, Destiny's Child. Here's Bootalicious on Radio Serena.

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6: Deep behind enemy lines, live from Little Rock, Arkansas, transporting you back to a time when things were totally tubular. He's no ordinary DJ in command of the wheels of steel at the helm of harmony. He's the Ayatollah of rock and rolla. He put master in master of ceremonies. He's the remaining member of the members only jacket club. Your ears will thank you. Dropping awesome 80s beats. He's the myth, the legend, the master, Rob Charles. 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

Oh, yeah, all about the 80s and Rob Charles getting us started. Janet Jackson doing a little Nasty for you from 1986. Everything from this hour is going to be 1986. I am so happy to be here with you guys. Let's keep it going. How about this one from

We are heard around the world on 87 radio stations this week. That is Stacey Q, Two of Hearts. The best of my knowledge, that is the only big hit she's ever had. Before that, the ballad by Boston, a song called Amanda. I am Rob Charles, and these are the Jets.

Got that Invisible Touch with Genesis and Phil Collins for you right here on All About the 80s. OMD before that, If You Leave and the Jets with A Crush on You. How about that sweetest

Oh, yeah, the diva herself, Stevie Nicks. You can talk to me. Well, you can talk to me at drvr5x at yahoo.com. Give me that message and tell me what you want to hear. We get it on our next episode right here, all about the 80s with Rob Charles, Eddie Money.

Lisa Lisa and Cult Jam all cried out. Before that, Eddie Money with Ronnie Spector, big hit. Take Me Home Tonight. Got time for another song or two? I'm going to play some Wham for you right now. I Am Your Man. Oh, yeah.

Oh yeah, living in America, James Brown for you. Wham, I'm your man, I am Rob Charles, and I am your man bringing you the best 80s every single week. We are on 87 radio stations. Hour one is coming to a close. All those songs are from 1986. Our next hour will feature 1982. Don't go away, we've got more to come.

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Behind Enemy Lines, live from Little Rock, Arkansas, transporting you back to a time when things were totally tubular. He's no ordinary DJ in command of the wheels of steel at the helm of harmony. He's the Ayatollah of rock and rolla. He put master in master of ceremonies. He's the remaining member of the members only jacket club. Your ears will thank you. Dropping awesome 80s beats. He's the myth, the legend, the master, Rob Charles. 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

Oh yeah, song right there by Ben Halen, "Oh Pretty Woman," written by Bill Dees for Roy Orbison. Bill Dees, in his retirement years before he passed away, he moved to a town in northern Arkansas, Mountain Home, Arkansas, which happened to be the town where I was living. Got to meet him and sit down and talk to him many years ago, and I was kind of awestruck a little bit. I mean, at first I didn't know who he was, and the manager of the McDonald's there that I was employed at the time, he said, "You know who that is?" I was like, "No," and then he told me, I was like, "Cool." So anyway, Van Halen, "Oh Pretty Woman." How about some Soft Cell? This is Tainted Love.

We are featuring the biggest hits from 1982, the Go-Go's, Belinda Carlisle and the group, and a great song called Vacation. Diana Ross in front of that, Mirror Mirror, and Take My Heart, Cooling the Gang before that. I am Rob Charles. Hope everybody is having a good week. Hope you're enjoying this show. How about some Pointer Sisters for you right now? This is Should I Do It?

I think it's hot, right? Billy Idol, hot in the city right here. Rob Charles, all about the 80s. We are heard on 87 radio stations around the world, from Thailand to Ireland, back to the U.S., and everywhere in between. All right. Air Supply in front of that. Even the nights are better. How about some Kim Wilde, Kids in America?

great block music that time. Kim Wilde, Kids in America, Little River Band, Man on Your Mind, and the Rolling Stones, Waiting on a Friend. How about some Lover Boy?

Great band from Canada with Mike Reno on lead vocals, working for the weekend. That is Lover Boy. How about some Greg Guidry going down?

Oh yeah, that is Christopher Cross and a great song called Arthur's Theme, closing off the show this week. I am Rob Charles. Hope you guys enjoyed the show. We are heard on 87 radio stations each and every single week. Hope you guys have a great week. Take care of yourself and take care of each other. Until next time, y'all be good. Bye-bye, everybody. Rob out.

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1: I like every day.
0: What a weird week this was for some reason. We had the day off, and then you had the election and all that, right?
2: Yeah, yeah.
0: And then, I don't know what yesterday was.
2: It was something.
0: Oh, man. Yeah. Well, anyway, it's good to...
2: Always entertaining.
0: Yes, yes. Oh, man. All right, well, today... we mark the 25th anniversary of the 9/11 attacks.
2: Oh, yeah.
0: You know.
2: It's crazy it's been that long.
0: Right. 25 years.
2: That's a blink of an eye almost.
0: Especially if you're old enough to, you know.
2: Yeah.
0: There's a group of people out there living that, you know, weren't around, you know.
2: Right.
0: Before, you know.
1: Yeah, my niece.
0: Yeah, my daughter was like four or five years old.
2: Yeah.
0: And so, you know, I had to explain this.
2: Yeah.
0: Kind of, you know, to a...
2: Yeah, I mean, I had 10 and 9. I mean, 10 and 8 probably right, at that
0: probably
2: time.
0: Said the same thing.
2: Yeah,
0: the bad guys took some building, you know, like, that's how...
2: It was weird. It was a weird time, that's for sure. And it's one of those things that, you know, we remember our parents talking about, like, oh, they remember where they were when JFK got shot, right?
0: Right.
2: And now, well, our generation is like, remember where you were that day. I remember exactly where I were and exactly the person that told me. I don't know the person that told me, but it was a time before you didn't have headphones on.
0: Right, you didn't communicate like we...
2: We were out on Cohass Ave out by Waterworks, out by the Waterworks out that way.
0: Really?
2: And they had just paved that road, and we were pre-marking for the paint.
0: Sure.
2: You know? So we were walking down. And that's the way we used to do it, you know, in those days.
0: Right.
2: You know, we would walk right down the street, and some guy pulled over and said,
0: you gotta,
2: the World Trade Center just got hit. World Trade Center just got hit. I didn't hear him, like, totally.
0: Right.
2: And, you know, I was thinking tall buildings, and I was thinking, wow, where, you know, I was thinking Chicago because, you know, of all the, you know, the hubs there. And, you know, I didn't know we didn't know what was going on, so we thought it was an accident. You know, we didn't know.
0: Right, yeah.
2: You know, minutes later, we realized it was that World Trade Center when we got in the truck, but.
0: And then
2: it was weird.
0: Strange. I think the day, in one way or another, changed all of us, no matter who you are, in one way or another, because it's been different ever since, you know?
2: Yeah.
0: Like, and I like to sit here and explain, you know, what do you mean different? I'm just saying.
2: Yeah.
0: We grew up, we would never expect anything.
2: It was more of a carefree environment for... us,
0: I think,
2: know,
0: there was like, a more secure environment. It felt like it anyway, you know,
1: right.
0: When I was growing up, you didn't think anything like this could possibly happen.
2: No, it really didn't.
0: And then, where were you, Matt?
1: I can tell you.
2: You were young.
1: I was, what?
0: It wasn't that young.
1: No, I was like, 25, 26. Oh,
0: okay. What do you mean? You don't remember where you...
1: No, I was. I can tell you exactly. I was working at Crapone Honda. I was in the detail department.
0: All right.
1: I was dropping a customer's keys off because we did the wash back for him after service.
0: Yeah, wow.
1: And I pulled the car in. I walk in, and the whole waiting room is silent. And
0: yeah.
1: I'm staring at the TV, and I looked at my boss. I'm like, what's going on? She's like,
0: you just hit the towers.
1: I'm like, everybody in the dealership was around TVs for the
0: ages. Yeah.
1: I remember watching that second building go. And just,
2: I don't even know. I mean, even though you saw it, and it's like, you don't, you didn't really even quite understand, like, the
1: gravity of it.
2: Yeah. Like, after, and then you started watching, you know, and then seeing the documentaries, like, a couple of years later or a year later or whatever, and actually seeing the
0: oh my god
2: it's just
0: so many things, but I was you think about it, I was

0: 30 years old, about to turn 31.
1: Yeah.
0: And I was driving my route for UPS, and I was on 111 in Windham. And one of my stops, it was school district, either 19 or 21, or I think it was 21. But I went in there, and there's no one at the desk. And they're like, come back here. And so they're all, again, watching the TV. And as I'm looking at this, like Matt says, the other plane hit the building.
1: Yeah.
0: So I'm like, holy, holy smokes. Holy smokes. And so, you know, being that job I was doing, I'm like, I better get going because I got a lot of, I got a lot of work to do. You know,
1: you don't, I guess, I don't know. It wasn't social media time. It wasn't our phones in our hand. It wasn't instant information. It was,
0: well, we had that, you know, we had that, electronic tablet. Board,
1: yeah,
0: that the tablet that could, they could send messages to you.
1: And oh
0: that,
1: yeah.
0: You know, it wasn't super technology like today, but, and I just remember getting the message, like, try to focus on just getting through this day. You know, I think, I believe they had, you had to, for, like, you know, because they also pick up stuff too. You couldn't call, like, you or I couldn't call for a pickup that day. They shut that down. It was just, it was just customers.
1: Well, UPS, you're dealing with another whole aspect of it because they got all the planes.
0: And at that particular time, okay, at that particular time, you know, I went on my way, and then you started hearing the other news about, you know,
2: the Pentagon,
0: Pennsylvania, and then, so no one knew what was going, you know, maybe there was something in our system or someone, you know, and, but we continued the day, but it was, so I wasn't around the TV all day until I got home. But
2: then you didn't leave the TV for the
0: night. It's just a day out because I was on vacation the next week. So, but I mean, I'm telling you, that was a that was a weird couple of weeks because all air traffic was, I don't know how long, it felt like forever, but all air travel was suspended. So the skies were quiet.
1: Yeah, it was.
2: It was eerie.
1: Weird, weird time, you know, for, and a lot of people, tragic time, you know. I mean, all the firefighters. I didn't.
0: That's a whole lot.
1: I don't know if I realized it or not, or if it just came back because they were talking about it. Is, you know, there was a central grad that perished. I think in, I don't think on the plane. I think maybe in one of the buildings, one of the two.
0: Yeah.
1: But they were honoring. They were honoring her at Central.
0: So. Oh, really?
1: Yeah.
0: That's sad. That was a
1: central grad. Yeah.
0: Because you can't even fathom it. I mean, you can't. We're watching it on TV, but you don't realize there's.
1: Yeah.
0: Stuff going on in that building. You know? And
1: entire firehouses. The entire thing gone.
0: No. Like,
1: people just gone.
0: There is,
1: I mean, these are guys, generational firefighters, you know, like.
0: Absolutely. You know, if you ever get a chance, there is a, you could probably watch it on YouTube or somewhere, but it's about these two, guys doing a documentary of a firehouse in New York. And this is pre 9/11.
1: Yeah.
0: Right? This is all set up. There's a new guy coming in for his rookie, you know.
1: Yeah.
0: His rookie, it's his first day. And so these guys are going to follow him.
1: Oh, okay.
0: And do this documentary. And then 9/11 happens while they're doing this thing.
1: Oh, my God.
0: And if you get a chance to watch that, it's emotional. To me, it's probably some of the most raw footage of, you know, just, it is absolutely.
1: For the time, there ended up being quite a bit of raw footage. I mean, there would be a lot more now, right? But for the time, there was quite a bit. When, you know, a couple of those documentaries are pretty intense.
0: Oh, absolutely.
1: You know, you see the impact of those buildings coming down and how just, far that.
0: Oh, my God.
2: It's the soot and dust.
1: How far it's. People are coming out of it.
0: There's a famous picture, I think, of a guy walking with a briefcase, and he is, he's just all, he's encrusted in what's probably, not good.
2: Then there's the other famous picture of the firefighter going in on the Harley.
1: There's stories about calling in sick that day. Right.
0: And then what about I know you've seen this before, but this is horrifying. I can't even imagine.
1: Yeah.
0: But they're downstairs at the World Trade Center, and they start hearing
1: the bodies. Falling. Yeah. That's when it got went from real to oh my God,
2: people jumping.
1: It's a terrible time,
0: And
1: unfortunately, those terrorists got what they wanted out of it, They got us, a time that everybody's gonna, remember and reflect on. But, it did.
0: Well, I believe it was, is that officially Al Qaeda? Yeah, right?
1: Yeah, it was Al Qaeda. Yeah.
0: And I don't even like saying it.
1: I know, right? How many times have we actually said that?
0: No, but I believe in 1992 they tried. Remember, they had the bombs in the parking garage downstairs. Yeah,
1: it was a fail that time.
0: Yeah,
1: yeah.
0: But still, I mean, literally.
1: It definitely changed the scope of the way you live.
0: Oh, absolutely.
2: Traveling first time after that.
1: Everything. Yeah.
2: And just so sad.
1: Yeah.
0: Let's take a call here. Good morning. You're on the air.
3: Yes, guys. Good morning. Hey, have all the participants in the World Trade Center bombing gone to court and been tried?
0: I think that's still going on. I believe.
1: Yeah, that's a great question, Rob. What ended up happening?
0: Well, that just came up because I was just about to say, I think they're all going up. Matt, can you look that up? Guys haven't even... Why would it take 25 years?
1: Hopefully they've been...
3: Yeah, I know.
1: Hopefully they've been treating them like total crap for 25 straight years. And drawing it out on purpose and just treating them like...
0: Well, where are they? And where are they?
3: Prior to your show this morning, I've been watching Guantanamo Bay, the history of what's going on over there. What was going on over there? We didn't give the Germans the Geneva connection, Geneva. I'm trying to say, wasn't for the Germans, and then we wanted to give it to the people in Guantanamo Bay. They had all of these rights and all this. It's like,
0: what are you talking about?
3: The Geneva Convention?
0: Yeah, okay.
1: Yeah. That's nothing to do
3: with I was just watching this on a few minutes ago on TV about the prisoners in Guantanamo Bay, and they were expecting all kinds of rights and lawyers and this and that.
0: Yeah. I don't know where they are now.
2: There's still four defendants that haven't even gone on trial yet.
0: Okay, four defendants that haven't gone on trial. What have they been doing for 25 years?
2: Sitting in prison.
1: Hopefully getting a broomstick.
0: What, it takes 25 years to prepare this case?
2: this is... You got international law. You've got. This isn't just bringing some.
0: That's right.
1: If they were over there, they would have been hung 25 years ago in the streets and celebrated.
0: All
3: right, guys. Be good.
0: All right. Thank you. Wow. Whoever you are.
1: Just what I thought Ron was making sense today.
0: Until he mentioned the Geneva connection.
2: Connection.
0: Convention.
1: It's like, oh man, he said something really intelligent. Like, okay, what happened to the guys? And then he went off on a totally separate issue.
0: Yeah.
1: Which it's an interesting issue.
2: I know what he's talking about.
1: Yeah, yeah, I know.
2: I know.
1: But it's not.
2: No.
1: Yeah.
0: All right, let's take a call here. Good morning. You're on the air.
4: Good morning, Peter. It's me, Carol.
0: Hey. Hey, Carol.
4: I know it's not my day.
0: It's all right. I mean, that's fine.
4: Since we're reflecting, I thought I would thought I would reflect a little bit too, because you know, in a way, 9/11 is partly why I came to New Hampshire. I was set to go to work that day, and I thought, I'm going to give myself a break. I'm going to go out for breakfast.
0: Hey, Carol.
4: So I went to a diner.
0: Hey, Carol. Yeah. I'm going to switch you over to make this sound better. I'm going to call you on the way I usually call you. Can you want to do that?
4: Oh, okay. Yeah.
0: All right. I would love to hear this story.
4: All right.
0: Okay. Oh, geez. Okay.
1: Yeah, that's why. Yeah. But everybody, you know, people have stories like this, and this, that'd be interesting. You know, this is almost why she came, you know, to New Hampshire. And how many people are going to be affected that way, too, you know, like.
0: Oh, yeah.
1: You know.
2: It was scary.
1: Their folks passed away, a lot of people.
0: Look what's going on over here, Mr.
1: Yeah, he's pigging out.
0: He's eating.
1: He's pigging out over there.
0: Just like him, you know, in the board. Gets himself one. You know? Gets himself one.
1: I bet he's got two, too. Yeah, he does. Get another bag over there.
0: Oh, my God.
2: It's empty.
1: Yeah.
0: He already ate it.
1: He's halfway through. You hungry today, Matt? Matt's hungry.
0: No, he already ate it. All right. We have, okay, I think we connected with Carol. Good morning. Do we have you?
1: Hmm.
0: I wish Carol. Come in, Carol. It seems like we should have her on here. Hi, Carol. I hear you.
1: Yeah?
0: Can you hear Carol?
1: No.
2: I hear something moving.
0: I thought I heard.
1: I can't.
0: All right. I love plant. This is fun.
2: Oh, okay. I see that scholarship you were talking about of the Central High School student.
1: Yeah.
0: Right. Do we have Carol? Carol, good morning. Is it me? I don't think this is me.
1: I don't know. I'm over
5: hello.
1: Here. There we go.
0: Well, hello, here Carol. How are you?
1: I heard hello.
0: Carol, are you there? Hello, we heard you say hello, and then you went away.
1: I don't think she can hear us.
0: Why wouldn't she be able to hear us?
1: I don't know.
0: Hi, Carol.
1: We need an IT guy in here, man.
0: Hi, Carol. Hi, Carol.
1: Matt's failing as the IT guy.
0: No, he is. I'm going to tell you, he's eating and licking his fingers in front of us, and I'm starving. Actually, I could have used a chocolate. I could have used. And here he goes, wiping his and like yeah. Cleaning up his mess. It's going to wrinkle up the bag here. Just go ahead and do it. Yeah, there you go. There you go.
2: Well,
0: hold on. I'm going to hang up with.
2: Oh,
1: I heard something. That
2: was her. I just heard.
1: That was her.
2: Bloop bloop.
1: Bloop. I'm sick of this. Boom.
2: Yeah. No, she gave up.
0: It's not. No, it's her. I think it's.
2: It's not me. It's her.
0: No, it's definitely her. I'm not. This isn't an arm problem. This is a
2: Carol problem.
0: Yeah, Carol. Good morning.
5: Never, ever, ever give up.
1: Yeah, there
0: that's
1: we go.
0: Right, I never. Yeah. All right. Very good. So the story ended. So
5: the story goes. I was supposed to be at work early, like regular, you know, work hours. I worked the day shift at my newspaper. But that day, I, for whatever reason, you know, I didn't turn on the news. I just thought, I'm going to take myself out for breakfast. So I went out for breakfast, and I'm having a leisurely time sitting there enjoying myself.
0: It was a beautiful day, right? It was a beautiful morning.
5: Beautiful day. That's kind of what I was thinking. Like, you know, I deserve a break today. So I went in, sat down by myself, was eating, and there were a few other people in the diner eating. And there was a TV in the corner, and it was on silent, though. So as I'm eating and I'm, you know, not paying that much attention, but then I look up and I see, you know, the towers and smoke coming out of the towers. And then I was like, what is this I'm looking at? And then I think somebody from the diner turned the sound on. And then all of a sudden the few of us that were in there were just like watching this unbelievable thing happening. So as a news reporter, you know what you have to do. You have to rush into work because it's all hands on deck. And I think we put out an early edition.
0: Oh, really?
5: That day, like to get something out on the street and then the regular paper would come out the next morning. But it was like we were going to put something out in the afternoon. So I knew I had to go to work. However, my two young nephews, who at the time had just, the youngest one had just graduated from high school and his brother was like a year older, they had just enlisted in the Army. And my sister-in-law lived nearby. And so my first thought was, I have to go to their house and hug my sister-in-law, because if I were her right now, I would just be thinking, my kids are, you know, about to go off to war. Like, this is war, you know, the world is at an end. Everything's happening. Of course, I went to her house and she wasn't there. So now I'm crying like, oh, my nephews and the world is blowing up. And then I got to work and then it shifted into work mode. You know, we were all kind of like stunned, but we had a job to do. But then we went out, you know, for like a cigarette break or something at some point, and we're standing outside talking about it. And we'd heard, you know, like everything that was happening.
0: The Pentagon, the Shanksville, Pennsylvania.
5: In Pennsylvania, right. Not that far. I mean, far enough, but in our state, you know, and it was like, I remember standing there thinking, this is the end of the world, maybe. Like, this is it. Like, this is, maybe this is the end, you know, like, where do we go? How do we come back from all of this? Like, it was really a terrifying feeling.
0: Yes.
5: And not really sure what that all meant. And I had applied for a job at the Union Leader in March of that year and didn't take the job that they offered me, which was the nightside reporter. I was trying to be an education reporter. But then it was like that weekend, they called me back and said, like, do you still not want the job that we offered you back in March? And Jim and I had just gone up, like, to the Poconos for a weekend or something to like, get away from life. And on the drive home, I got this, you know, we talked about it, and I said, you know what? Like, the world almost blew up, and we've lived here. I don't know why it makes me sad to say it, but I said, we've lived here our whole lives and we've raised two kids here and we have two little kids. And if this is the end of the world, you know, or if it could come to that so quickly, why don't we try something different? Why don't we just go to New Hampshire and try, you know, have a different life? Yeah, before the world blows up, or before, you know, before we don't have a chance to do anything else but what we know. And that's really kind of why we came to New Hampshire when we did.
0: Wow.
5: And
0: wow.
5: I don't mean to cry about it. I don't know why it makes me emotional to say it.
0: No, but it's an emotional thing.
5: It takes you back to the feeling. It makes you remember the feeling of, what do we do now? Like, what is, you know, what is life for? Why are we here? What if it could end so suddenly? Are we living our best life? Are we doing everything we should be doing? Could we do something different or more?
0: Yeah.
5: So here we are.
0: That's amazing.
5: Of course, as you know, like,
0: because it's one of the things I said is, I think that day, the minute, you know, that day, 9/11, 25 years ago, changed us all in one way or another. I think that's exactly the words I said. And there you have it right there. That's a big change too. So
5: yeah. Yeah, and it was...
0: So if I was 30, you must have been just about to turn 40 or 40, low 40s, right?
5: Yeah, I actually... So I, you know, I came home and I accepted the job. They said, can you start, you know, like in November, like 8 weeks or something. I had to give, you know, a couple... I said, can I have a little time to... I'm changing my life here. Like, could I have a little time? And I started work at the Union on November 26th, 2001. So I was about to turn 42. That night I got to work, and Mark Hayward, I sat next to him in his pod. He went into the cafeteria and bought me a whoopie pie and put a candle in it, since my birthday was like, I was working the overnight shifts, and my birthday actually was like midnight, you know, my first night of work. So he bought me a whoopie pie and put a candle in it and said, happy birthday, newbie, you know.
0: Yeah.
5: And so that was how that was my beginning of, so it's my birthday, was my first day of work at the Union Leader.
0: Wow. That's some story. And the rest is history.
5: I Yeah, and a month later, I was at the Verizon Wireless Center watching Ozzy Osbourne descend to the stage on a sled Christmas time concert, and that was, you know,
0: Ozzy was launched. Ozzy was here for Christmas.
5: It was a December show. It was like I went back home to Pennsylvania for a Christmas vacation.
0: Oh, okay.
5: But I had to leave early. I had to leave early because there was an Ozzy show. Like, somebody can look it up when it was, but it was like he came December 2001.
0: Here in Manchester?
5: Right around Christmas.
0: Manchester?
5: Yeah.
0: Oh.
5: Yeah, yeah.
0: I didn't know that. Did you?
5: And it was my job to. Yeah. I look it up. I don't know.
0: No, it's got to be. Yeah. Wow. You could probably, nowadays, you can just look up the whole, you know, what he played, too. You know, the whole set list.
5: Yeah. So that was when I guess I remember I had to come back and leave my family in Pennsylvania. So I had to take it. I took a train, I think, back. I don't even know how I got around, but yeah. So
0: you don't know how you got from.
5: Not really, because I wouldn't. December 20th. So yeah. I had to be here for the work. I only got a little time off for Christmas or something. So I don't know. We probably went. I can't remember the details anymore because it's a long time ago. It's 25 years ago. But
0: yeah,
5: whatever. I must have taken a train from Trenton to Boston and then a bus from Boston. I don't even know. God knows. Who knows?
0: Yeah.
5: But anyway, I still remember that, you know, because that was very important to be here for that. That was my job, the night shift, and I got to cover concerts all the time. It was amazing.
0: Oh.
5: Everybody that came, pretty much, I saw. You name it, I saw it.
0: Really? No, I didn't know. Really? That's great.
5: Yeah.
0: Did you get to sit in the little people, did you?
5: Yeah, I did. There was no special seating. Yeah. I mean, I always had good seats, but not like I wasn't backstage pass or anything like that.
0: Right.
5: Yeah. Yeah. But that was great. And I always got two tickets, but I never had anybody to bring with me. If I'd have known you guys back then, I could have brought you with me, but my kids were too little. My husband was home with the kids in Nashua. We lived in Nashua at the beginning.
0: Oh, right.
5: It was just me. So who was I going to take?
0: Oh, I would have went.
5: I didn't have any friends.
0: Oh, okay.
5: So what a waste of a ticket, right? I could have had, you know, they should have let me invite a reader or something. You know what I mean?
0: Something.
5: See, if we'd been online back in those days, it would have been like that. Like, it would have been like,
0: yeah, you
5: attend a concert with a reporter.
0: Yeah, with an entertainment reporter.
5: Yeah.
0: It's not a bad gig, though.
5: No, it was a great gig. I mean, if you look back at the first couple years of the Verizon Arena and look at everybody that came through there.
0: Yeah.
5: If it was a weeknight, if it was a Sunday through Thursday, I guess I worked Sunday through Thursday. I was there, or Friday maybe. I don't remember what days I worked, but I saw everything.
0: Wow. That's
5: Korn, Chicago, Britney Spears, Mariah Carey.
0: Wow.
5: Tom Petty.
0: So
5: too
0: jealous.
5: Many to mention. I know. It was amazing. And that was my job. It was amazing.
0: Yeah. You were getting paid.
5: I was getting paid.
0: Wow. I saw Tom Petty here in Manchester once, but it was down it was down at the river.
5: Okay.
0: Yeah.
5: Yeah.
0: Tom but Brady anyway,
5: I didn't want to take up too much time, but I know you were talking about 9/11, and I kind of thought
0: everybody's
5: got a story.
0: Yeah, so they do, and yours is great, really. I mean,
5: I got to cry a little, you know, a good cry.
0: Got
5: it all in. A few laughs. We laughed. We cried.
0: Yeah, all in just about 20 minutes.
5: 5 years later. Yeah.
0: Or 10 minutes, whatever. However long this.
5: Whatever it was.
0: Yeah.
5: Yeah.
0: All right, Carol. Well, listen, I will talk to you. I will see you later.
5: You'll see me in about an hour.
0: Oh, boy. All right.
5: Or an hour and a half, maybe.
0: Yeah, about an hour. About 2 hours.
5: Yeah, 2 hours.
0: All right. All right, Carol. Bye. All right, Carol. Oh, that's great. That's a great story.
2: Seems like there's a great event that our friend the ex-chief Aldenburg is involved in.
0: Yeah, what's that?
2: They're doing
0: I saw this online.
2: The Honor Summit.
0: Oh, at the Mount Washington?
2: Yeah, they got the two spotlights going on.
1: Oh, I heard about that.
0: That lit last night.
2: Yeah, 9th to the 12th.
0: Yeah.
2: And you can also watch it on the webcams if you go to the Owner Summit, New Hampshire.
0: I guess they say you can see this from 100 and something miles away.
1: I was going to ask that, man. What are they saying? Is there a good spot to view? Or are we getting a, you know what I mean?
0: Go to Unkanunik.
2: That's what I say.
1: Yeah.
0: Someone said that to me yesterday. High. Like, yeah.
1: Yeah.
2: Yeah, this.
0: Yeah.
2: That's cool.
1: Interesting. Right. That's all cool. Right. That is cool.
0: Let's go to the phones here. Good morning.
6: Hey, guys. It's Duke. How are you?
0: Hey, Duke. How are you doing?
6: Good. Hey, just a couple quickies. One of the things that Carol didn't mention, not far from where we both lived and were just down the road from where I was living at the time, you could Google it. We lived in, Carol and I lived in a place called Bucks County.
0: Yeah, oh, I know Bucks County.
6: Yeah, we lost 18 residents from Bucks County because it was about a 15-minute drive to the Trenton train station and people were working up in New York. And I was coaching youth basketball at that time, so we wound up losing four parents, of kids that, that I coached and whatnot. But the stories are just amazing, like the man in the red bandana, which is a really, cool story. I was in my third year in the financial services industry.
0: Oh, okay.
6: And I started with Legg Mason, which was a regional money management and brokerage firm in Baltimore. And I was working out of Philadelphia. We lost six people, at Legg Mason. I didn't know any of them. And then we used to clear a lot of our trades through a company by the name of Cantor Fitzgerald. They're still around.
0: Yeah.
6: They lost about two-thirds of their employees, over 700 people.
0: Oh,
6: and insane. Every year, it is the most amazing thing to this day, every year they take 2 days and they have celebrities and sports athletes and you name it, they answer the phones on the trading desk and they raise money. Now, take the politics out of it. The secretary, one of Trump's secretaries named Howard Lutnick, he was the CEO of Cantor Fitzgerald at the time, and he said, as long as I am breathing, we're going to continue to do this for the families. And they've raised over about $175 million. Shaquille O'Neal, Bradley Cooper, the lead singer of Aerosmith, I'm forgetting his name right now. They've gotten so many celebrities, and it's still going strong now. So, it was surreal. It hit hard, all the people that were in the finance. I did know some of the people at Cantor Fitzgerald who died, but that neighborhood thing was just, there's a reflecting pool up in Lakefield. Where there's a ceremony every year just to remember the lives of those who were lost. But, kind of surreal. And again, it doesn't matter, if you're left, right, center, that, Grandpop told me many years ago, politics stinks regardless of what side you're on. It's just a matter of at that time, which side stinks more. But I hate, yesterday, I try not to doom scroll because so much of this stuff is so negative. But, you hear that the guy out in Michigan, again, party doesn't matter, who can't walk back that comment about deserving 9/11. And I don't care what side you're on. It doesn't matter to me.
0: Yeah.
6: But a comment
0: that's
6: like
0: an
6: that.
0: Idiot. That's
6: the
0: just
6: number
0: an idiot. Idiot. You know what I mean? Like that's.
6: Yeah, the number of people who lost their lives. And look, I don't even know who's running against him. Truthfully, I don't even know what party he's in. But I hope he loses come November because you can't make a comment like that. And even Mom Dami up in New York, he had to walk a few things back, because he's Muslim. And it's nothing against Muslims because most people don't feel that way. Most humans don't feel that way. But there were parents that were lost. There were kids that were lost. It doesn't matter. Take the politics out of this. And, I know there's going to be, nothing here at, Central today as it relates to, that kind of talk. Because I think even the kids who obviously none were born then, they understand how horrific that was. And it doesn't matter, lefty, righty, center.
0: Well, yeah, because now you can just go watch it. You know, you can just go, you can pull it up and watch it anytime,
6: Yeah.
0: And realize, wow, that's real, you know.
6: It's never, a sad day when I heard Carol, you know, get emotional and start crying a little bit. I'm in the car, you know, starting to cry a little bit because I'm not going to lie and say, you know, 10 of my best friends were killed that day.
0: No,
6: but
0: it's a,
6: people I knew and people from my company, and then just, you know, some of the stories, and it's horrific. And I try not to doom scroll 9/11, but once in a while something pops up, and I don't know why I watch it, but maybe because I just don't want to forget in a way, and I don't want to forget the people who lost their lives. But
0: I just want to check in.
6: You know, and I hope you guys on this, you know, kind of solemn day, I hope you have a wonderful day, and I hope you have an awesome weekend. And Buzz, have a good time at the football game.
1: Thanks.
0: All right. Thank you. Thanks, Duke. All right. Yeah, you know, I never even, when that happened, aftermath of that for me, right? I told you I was on vacation, right? What day was this? Was this a Tuesday morning?
1: That's another good question.
0: Was this a Tuesday?
1: During the week, I know that.
0: It was a beautiful Tuesday morning, if I'm not mistaken. Let's see how, you know, a lot of people say my brain works in weird ways, but I think it's a Tuesday morning.
2: It's a Tuesday.
0: Mm-hmm. So, you know, I don't know. But the aftermath of it, so I told you I was on vacation that next week. I wasn't political about it at all, and I wasn't particularly a big fan of George W., you know, but when this, something like this happened, and those were probably, I mean, this, you know, those were probably, when he came and he spoke that night, not really knowing still what was really going on, you know what I mean? I think it brought everybody kind of together, and you didn't, you know what I mean? I don't know.
1: Yeah, I mean, that was his defining moment, there's no question.
0: If
1: you look back on George W.,
0: absolutely,
1: his most defining moment.
0: And some of those clips where, you know, you can see his face change when he gets the mess, when he's reading to those kids.
1: Yeah. I think back then, you know, like I said, either you liked or you didn't like, you know, whatever.
0: Right, but it wasn't like it is today.
1: But it wasn't like it is today, exactly. The presidents then, no matter if they were Republican or Democrat, they were leaders. These people were, you know, they were strong leaders, you know.
0: Going back to Reagan.
1: You don't really get that today, but.
0: But you go, guys, like going guys, back to, you know, like you said, no party, you know.
1: Right,
0: I mean,
1: no party. I mean,
0: Reagan was a great leader.
1: They're leaders, yeah. They're, you know, highly educated, smart.
0: Clinton?
1: Leader.
0: You know what I mean?
1: Yeah. Like, yeah. They're not going to, you know. And that was George W. That was his defining moment.
0: Yeah.
1: I mean, yeah. Crazy stuff.
0: Yeah, so like I never got too political about because it was just to me, it was just, you know.
1: Yeah,
0: I hear stories about people that lived in New York, how they say it just changed that, you know, New York too as a whole. You know what I mean?
1: No doubt.
0: It's I don't know.
1: And it also gave a chance for another set of wackos to come out.
0: Right. Yes.
1: Right. You know, conspiracy theory people. You know?
0: Yes.
1: Because, you know, they had a lot of time off in between JFK and 9/11.
0: So right. Yeah. Why,
1: they needed some. Generation of conspiracy.
0: No,
1: people.
0: They came up with the flat Earth, and then and don't forget the moon landing.
1: How could we forget that?
0: Right.
1: Yeah. So, yeah.
0: Is that the biggest? What are the top 10 conspiracy theories? That's a good one, right?
1: I mean, yeah.
2: Aliens.
1: The moon landing's definitely on there. And JFK, right?
0: 9/11.
1: I mean, 9/11 is probably number one now. And JFK, I would say, would be number two.
0: And definitely. Okay, but then you got to. Then it gets.
1: Yeah, the moon landing.
0: Conspiracy. So, moon landing, Matt, is.
2: Number one.
0: Okay, the moon landing.
1: Yeah, the moon landing.
2: Number two, JFK.
0: Okay.
2: Yeah. Number three.
0: Well, the JFK one, sometimes, if you really look into it, you're like, oh, that'll...
1: That grassy knoll.
2: Yeah, that kind of makes you think.
1: Yeah. Yeah, the grassy knoll. Yeah.
2: Oh, this one's good. This is probably one of my favorites. Number three, COVID-19 was engineered by the media.
1: Oh, yeah. How can we forget that? I mean, that's our, how can we forget that?
2: I don't even think I've ever heard of this
0: one.
2: That's
0: still fresh, Matt. That's going to get people going.
2: Here. Sorry. Dude, this one's good. I never heard of this one, but I'm going to start spreading this one around.
0: Okay, let's guess. We're not going to be able to guess this one?
2: I don't know. I don't think so.
0: Okay, hold on. Wait, let's see, because I'm conspiracy theories.
1: Is this an old one, Matt?
2: I'm a conspiracy theorist, and I have never heard of this.
0: Oh, right. You are?
1: You are, Matt?
2: You know I'm all into conspiracies.
0: Well, I know, but you don't believe... You look like... You don't think we went to the moon?
2: Oh, we went to the...
0: How do you know?
2: I'm not...
0: How do you know that wasn't a Stanley Kubrick feature for the government?
2: Yeah, okay, and, you know, they were making snuff films on the side, too, for Hollywood Elite. Come on, no.
0: I never said that. Why'd you bring up snuff films?
2: Because that's all part of the conspiracy.
0: I can't even talk to you. I can't, what is this new conspiracy you have?
2: Earth has been sucked into a black hole.
0: Oh. Well, makes sense now.
1: How about Princess Di?
0: Ooh.
2: I don't know.
1: Wasn't that a...
0: I think the media just killed, you know, they were getting chased.
1: That was
0: a
1: conspiracy theory about...
2: Oh, there is one about the royal family, though.
0: Oh, it is, I don't know, what would it be?
2: Number nine, Prince Charles is a vampire.
1: Is this a joke one?
2: Yeah. No, these are real. Okay, like, number eight, the world is flat.
0: All right. Well, we all know that.
2: Number seven, the earth is hollow.
0: Oh, really? It's hollow. We're on a big shell.
2: This is one of my favorite conspiracy theories,
0: shell.
2: Though. We're
0: on
2: this
0: a
2: is
0: shell.
2: The funniest one. It has to do with the reptilians.
0: Oh.
2: The Denver International Airport is Illuminati's headquarters.
0: Oh. Really? Is that...
1: Well, how about UFOs?
2: Yeah. No, that's not on there. I think those...
1: Roswell.
2: Yeah.
0: What about Area 51?
1: That's the real ones.
0: Yeah. Can we get some real ones, Matt?
2: These are real. Disney created Frozen as a distraction.
0: What?
1: They said that. That's not what I'm talking about.
2: That's number
1: five.
0: Okay.
1: I'm talking about...
0: Are you in the top tens? Like,
2: yeah.
0: Okay.
2: That was Popular Mechanics.
0: Get rid of those.
2: No, that was Popular Mechanics.
0: Get rid of that one.
1: Yeah.
0: That's a dumb one. That's a dumb one. Well, that's my... This is a conspiracy.
2: All right, here we go. You want the full list? I've got it. They're good. I got these. These are good.
0: Well, hurry up. We have Andy here.
2: The Reptilian Elite. The CIA and AIDS.
0: The what?
2: CIA...
0: And AIDS?
2: Yeah, there's a conspiracy theory that when they did that whole crack epidemic thing, they also spread AIDS to lower income neighborhoods and projects.
0: Really? They put AIDS out there?
2: Yeah. Then you've got a Holocaust revisionism, Jesus and Mary Magdalene.
0: Oh my God.
2: The moon landing, faked, of course. Secret societies control the world. Paul is dead.
0: What?
2: Paul is dead is on there. Area 51 and the aliens.
0: Oh, the Paul McCartney thing?
1: Yeah.
0: Oh, yeah.
2: 9/11 cover-up, obviously. And then JFK assassination. And that's
1: those
2: the full
1: a
2: list
1: bit
2: from
1: better.
2: ContentTime.com.
0: Really? Okay. Thanks, Matt.
2: I tried.

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2: Good morning, Andy. Andy, are you there? I thought we had Andy.
4: Almost.
2: Almost.
4: Good morning,
2: it says
4: Peter.
2: Low battery. Andy, we're sorry. Could you please try again? We know that. We know we have him now. Good morning, Andy.
5: Good morning, Peter. I double checked the Facebook just to make sure this time.
2: Yeah. No. We're all. We're all good. I think that was my fault.
5: Okay, no worries. Yeah, before I was thinking it was an inside joke or something, but now I realize it's just technology.
2: That's not funny, right?
5: I don't think it's funny. But
2: yeah,
5: no. I don't know, maybe someone else does.
2: No, we were because I thought you were there, and then I did the whole intro, and then you weren't there, and then
5: okay.
2: I had to So that's what happened.
5: It's okay. I'm happy to be part of the bit.
2: All right. Well, no. It's. Thank you. Okay. Thank you. So.
5: Yes. I'm not like Glenn. I'm not going to get upset at the lie detector. It's all in good fun.
2: Yeah. No. Absolutely. How are you doing in fantasy?
5: So far so good. I had the Seahawks defense the other day. So.
2: Oh. Okay. Oh boy. Oh boy. So.
5: Yeah.
2: What do we got in the news, Andy?
5: Well, other than what my daughter just said.
2: Yes.
5: Yesterday, the mayor officially declared that veterans homelessness in the city of Manchester has been ended, eliminated. The city's met several federal requirements to meet that goal. I was going to have that story yesterday, but just as soon as I got back to the office, Stephanie Shaheen's campaign said that a bunch of their top volunteers were going to be meeting at Dizzy's to just celebrate and meet with some more Sullivan volunteers and just hang out and talk about the future and the past and whatnot.
2: Oh, wow.
5: So I went down there. I had a great meal at Dizzy's, the steak Alfredo special.
2: Ooh.
5: Which is excellent. I highly recommend that. And talked to Stephanie Shaheen and some of the folks that were there. And, I'll have that story today, hopefully. And before I could write that, I had to talk to the new cantor at Temple Adolf Yerushun because today is the first day of Rosh Hashanah. And they're doing things a little bit differently, but they're also sticking with the traditions that they've done for many years. So I'll have a story on that today. So if there's any breaking news in Manchester today, you guys are on your own.
2: Okay.
5: I got a lot to write.
2: Yeah.
5: Plus there's still the video I got to make of Tuesday.
2: Now, I was watching some of the footage of the mayor's speech yesterday, and I couldn't help but notice none other than Glenn.
6: Yeah, in the background.
5: You in the back, yeah.
2: Yeah, yeah, with it, yeah.
5: Is he a veteran?
2: I don't think you know what? I'm going to say no, I don't think so.
6: No, but,
5: okay.
6: But he was homeless for a little while.
2: Yeah.
6: Unfortunately.
5: He was homeless for a little while, that's true.
6: And he's the people's mayor,
5: so.
6: Yeah, and it's a, yeah.
2: No, he was looking good yesterday out.
5: He always is looking good. I know he doesn't like it when you do the lie detector test on him, but other than that,
6: that's the past.
2: Yeah, no, Glenn and I are. We're in pretty good shape right now.
5: You're welcome to do the lie detector test on me if you want. I'm
2: well,
5: pretty chill.
2: I don't have it hooked up right now, but
5: that's good. Okay. I am basically a flesh-covered journalism robot at this point. So.
2: See, now that's one of the fun things we could do on a new thing we could do on a Friday where you write down three headlines and two of them are fake and only one of them is real.
5: Okay. We can do that next time. You want to do that instead of the business game next week?
2: Oh, I don't care. Yeah, we got a business game today, though?
5: Yeah, we always have a business game.
2: Oh, okay, we do. That's right. I forgot. What do we... Let's see. So, Andy's going to give...
5: Also, there's the weather, because we got to do the weather.
2: Yes.
5: Rick Warden says it's going to be nice here today. High of 76. Lots of sun and breezy. Going to be 47 overnight, so... kind of wintry.
2: Burr, yeah.
5: Coming.
2: That's cold.
5: And then it's going to be also nice tomorrow. I-79. And don't forget the Rock Women Block Party.
2: Oh, the Block Party. Up. Okay.
5: Yeah. Everyone head over to Rock Women.
2: All right. So. Very, very good.
5: Right. Okay.
2: All right. Are we ready?
0: Ready.
5: We are ready.
2: All right. Andy's going to give us an address here, and we have to try to figure out what business is at that address. So we have Matt here playing today, Buzz, and myself. All right, Andy, what do we got?
5: 271 Grant Street.
2: 271.
7: Hi.
2: 271 Granite Street, and I'm going to go with... All right. Matt, how are you feeling?
0: I'm feeling horribly bad.
2: Okay. Granite Street. Do you know where that is?
0: Pretty sure.
2: All right.
5: Why are you feeling bad?
2: I don't know. Yeah, why don't you like it?
0: I don't know. I was just kidding. Just a joke, guys.
2: All right.
5: No, Matt. I thought you were ill.
0: No. Oh, no.
2: All right.
5: Okay, good.
0: No more than usual.
2: What do you say, okay. Matt?
0: I went with Smoker's Haven.
2: Smoker's Haven. All right, let's go over to Buzz.
6: I went with Dunk's.
2: Oh.
6: A chocolate-covered donut that Matt ate in front of us.
2: Right, yeah.
0: That's good, too.
2: Which is rude. I went with Dunkies. All right, what do we have, Andy?
5: It is Dunkin'.
2: All right, one for Buzz. One for me and zero for Matt.
6: Zero shaped in a donut.
2: Yes. That's what he gets.
0: You know what?
6: You got chocolate on your face, though.
2: Okay. Let's go to the next one.
5: 174 Eddie Road.
2: 174 Eddie Road. Okay.
6: Whoa. Twinkle, twinkle.
7: Thank you, my son. I'm riding fire.
2: Hi.
6: Do a twinkle, twinkle.
2: Oh, that's... Oh, is that what that was?
6: Yeah. Twinkle, twinkle.
2: All right, let's go. We're going to go over to Matt here. What do you say, Matt? Hi.
0: Dunks.
2: You went with Dunks? You went with Dunks? What do you say, Buzz?
6: I went with... Hot Stone Pizzeria.
2: I almost did that, but I think I'm on to, Matt might be on to something. I went with Dunkies. I wrote it again.
0: Yeah.
2: All right, what do we have, Andy?
5: It's Hot Stone Pizzeria.
2: Yeah. Oh, it's Hot Stone Pizzeria. Buzz.
6: If you ever want to go, get some good Greek
5: yeah,
6: stuff.
5: Yeah, I almost tricked you there.
2: Yeah, you sure did, Andy.
6: That's a regular. One. That was a regular stop for me on the west side.
2: Oh, really?
6: I am. I know the people that own it. Plus,
2: okay,
6: know,
2: nice.
6: I used to bring my football players over there.
2: Yeah, good food. I heard. I heard it's good.
6: A little cheaper than going out of the place.
2: Let's go. Let's go to the next one. Oh, Buzz, I have to give you a point here.
6: Yeah.
2: Buzz goes to two. All right. We're ready, Andy.
5: All right, the next one is 275 Hooksett Road.
2: 275 Hooksett Road.
5: Yeah, and I gotta ask, was Molly's ABC is pretty good there?
2: Yeah. 27. Hold on, I'm thinking about
6: ABCs.
2: This.
6: I thought it was Twinkle Twinkle Little Star.
5: They're the same song, it's just different lyrics.
6: Yeah. Not bad then.
5: I'm very proud of her. The other day, I was wearing a Bruins shirt and. She looked at it and she said the logo and she said B.
8: She's 20 months old, and she already can read B. Mm. I'm very proud of her.
2: What's the address here?
8: All right, back to the game. Yeah, 275 Folks at Road.
2: Okay. Oh, man. Okay. Okay. I'm still thinking here. Hold on. Okay. I got this. Boom. All right. I'm locked in. Let's go. Matt, what do you say?
0: Well, Peter, my mom had a lengthy career here, so I went with...
2: Oh, that's a good one.
0: Bellwether Community Credit Union.
2: All right. Ooh. That's a good one, Matt. Matt, yeah.
6: You get that, man. That's right in that neighborhood.
2: All right, let's go.
6: I went with State Motors.
2: State Motors.
6: One of my favorite car washes.
2: I almost went with Bonneville and some, but instead I went with Aroma Joe's. What do we have, Andy?
9: State Motors, Lincoln.
6: Oh, let's go.
2: Wow, on a roll you today. Are on it. Wow. All right, Buzz, good one.
0: Sorry, Mom.
6: Love getting my car washed right after getting some chicken tenders.
2: All right, we are, how many more do we have, Matt?
0: We have one more in regulation, Peter.
2: All right, let's go to the next one. Buzz, you have how many, three or four?
6: I don't know.
0: Three.
2: Yeah. Three.
0: Oh, no, we have two more in regulation.
6: I think there was only three questions so far.
0: Yeah.
2: All right, let's go. Yeah, we only have three. So this is our fourth one, Andy.
8: Okay. 284 Mammoth Road.
2: That's a big road. 284. Second. Hold on a second. 284. Mammoth Road. Where? All right. I don't know. All right, let's go to Matt. What do you say?
0: Well, Peter, I went with the Derryfield CC.
2: All right, Derryfield Country Club. What do you?
6: Come on.
2: What? What's wrong with that?
6: It's Shelby's, man.
2: Oh, it is?
0: Is it?
6: I think so.
2: I went with Shelby's.
6: Yeah. I go there every day.
2: What do we have?
0: Doesn't mean I know the address.
2: What do we have, Andy?
6: That is true.
8: It's Shelby's.
6: That's the hood right there.
2: All right, Buzz.
0: Oh, I'm going to get in trouble for that today.
6: You are.
2: Where's my pen? Where's my regular pen?
6: You're a mess.
0: Right under that foot.
2: All right. Let's see. Buzz, you go to four. I go to two. Do I have two or three, Matt?
0: You have two, Peter.
2: Okay. How many do you have?
0: Zero.
2: Okay. Let's go to the next one.
8: 2004 South Willow Street.
6: Whoa.
2: 2004.
8: Yeah.
2: South Willow.
6: Okay.
8: You only made contact. Or it's not now. No, that's later, but you know what I mean.
2: Yeah, I do know. I'm going to go with, all right. Okay. I'm ready. Are you ready, Matt?
0: I guess so.
2: All right, don't copy me now. Buzz is still locking in. All right.
6: I got two different ones I'm going to...
2: You got two.
6: Well, I'm trying to think of which one it is, but I'm going to go with this one.
2: Yeah. All right, Matt, what do you have here?
0: California Burrito.
2: California Burrito. Let's go to Buzz.
6: Super Shoes, formerly Dexter Shoes.
2: Oh, Super Shoes. I went with the Olive Garden.
6: Oh, right next door.
2: The Olive Garden.
6: I was thinking of Sunoco or Super Shoes.
2: All right. This could go to any of us here. What do we have, Andy?
8: Super Shoes.
6: Correction. Bring it on. Is Eric Lesniak, actually. Bring it on.
2: Is this a joke? Is this a joke now?
0: I have been eliminated.
6: Brother.
2: I'm eliminated, too.
0: No, you're not. You have two.
2: Oh, okay. Good.
6: What is it? How can he
0: win? You're on the bonus.
6: I got five.
2: Well, I know, but why can't you get the bonus?
6: Yeah, you can get that, but you can still play.
2: Come on, it's Friday, man. We're going to let you play.
0: All right, well, I like to play by the rules.
2: That's let's go to the rules.
6: It's new rules.
2: All right.
6: 9/11 rules, man.
2: We are ready for our big Friday bonus.
9: All right, let's find a good one. Uh-oh. Molly's upset. Molly, what's wrong? Yeah, okay, we're going to be quick here because Molly's upset. Okay, I found one.
2: All right.
9: It is 210 Lowell Street.
2: 210? When we do these. Okay.
9: You're okay, Molly.
2: I am locked in. Are you locked in, Matt?
0: Yeah.
2: Are you locked in?
0: Yeah.
2: Are you locked in?

0: One sec.
1: Matt's looking out. He copied me.
0: No, I didn't.
1: I bet he did.
2: It's okay. He's got zero.
0: I didn't do it.
2: He's got zero. If he can get one.
1: What did you say, Matt?
0: I said pizza by Rocco.
1: It's funny. You copied me.
2: Rocco's.
1: I said Rocco's.
2: Formerly the
0: Mine's
2: bakery.
0: The right one.
1: Yeah. Matt said the actual, he put it the actual
2: pizza
1: wording.
2: By Rocco.
1: Yeah. Yeah.
2: Rocco's Pizza. Pizza by Rocco. Same deal.
1: What is it, Andy?
3: It was Pizza by Rocco.
1: Yeah. All right. Go have fun with those girls.
3: Okay.
1: All right. Thank you, Andy.
3: Thank you.
1: Have a great weekend. All right. Andy, Sylvia, Manchester Ink Link, where everything in Manchester connects. You can find out what's going on around town at manchesterinklink.com. We are going to take a little break, but don't forget tonight, 9 p.m., Diz is the first ever Diz is After Dark. The Pulpit Rock Band will be playing, and if you're going to come for dinner earlier or anything, please make some reservations, give Judy a call and see what's there, because I have a feeling this is going to be a big night for them.
2: Yeah, can't wait. I'm going to hustle over right after the game.
1: I think I can stay up. I'm worried about it, to be honest
2: with you. It's Friday night, man. You got it.
1: Are you sure?
2: You got it. Take a little nap this afternoon.
1: I try to take a little nap, but then I get tired. All right, we'll be back.
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1: You all know me.
2: Oh, God.
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3: Oh, they want to mix it up.
4: Please clear the floor.

0: Esther. Here's Peter White.
1: All right, we have a pretty beautiful morning out there. 62 degrees right now, going to be mid-70s today, lots of sunshine. I don't know if anyone's heading out to the coast. The seafood festival starts today.
2: It's always a fun time.
3: Oh, that's today too?
1: Yeah, I think this is, they have one more. Now, when is it tomorrow? They must have the bus service, yeah. Right? This was the last one of the year, so.
3: Wow.
1: Yeah. So, that's yeah, seafood one. Festival, yeah. I don't know. Have you ever been, like, really been?
2: Yeah.
3: No. Why would I go there?
1: Like, literally paid the money to go into the seafood festival.
2: Yeah.
1: You have. Yeah. And what do you do there? Buy food?
2: Yeah.
3: I didn't even know.
1: But you can do that without paying.
3: Yeah. I didn't know there was an entry. I thought you just went in and bought food.
2: There's an entry fee and stuff.
3: Okay.
1: There's nothing free.
3: Okay.
1: It's not like you, try our scallops. They're giving out, everyone can have a.
3: No.
1: See, when I was a kid, I used to think that's what it was. I thought it'd be like, seafood for everybody.
2: Yeah, like you get to go there and

0: but you can go out there and just eat seafood anyway, can't you?
1: Bring your wallet.
2: Yeah, but you get to go into the tent with all the food.
1: Yeah.
0: No, why wouldn't I want to just go into the regular restaurant? Why don't I go up the coast to Ray's and have some seafood of their fluffy clam chowder?
1: Seafood is big bucks right now, too, right? It's pretty expensive.
2: Huge.
1: My buddy, I ran into our buddy on election day, and I don't know, because you know me with seafood. I don't know these places.
0: Yeah, you know,
1: I don't know these places.
0: You're not that exotic.
1: There's some place in Maine where you can get this massive lobster roll.
0: Yeah.
1: Wicked long one.
0: It's like, I think it's the biggest lobster. Is
1: right.
0: It? I think I know what you're talking
1: okay.
0: about.
1: Okay. He told me, he went up and got it, and he said it wasn't even the biggest one. It was the next biggest one.
0: Okay.
1: And it was $176.
0: I think it's meant for sharing.
1: Well, yeah.
0: Right. You don't eat that yourself.
1: No.
0: Eat your own.
1: It was him and his wife, and they attacked the thing, I guess. I don't know.
0: At some point, yeah, you got to be like, I'm just eating the lobster now.
2: That just seems like... Yeah. Too much.
0: You don't like lobster rolls?
2: I like lobster rolls, but
1: that's a Joey Chestnut amount of lobster.
2: Yeah,
1: I mean, speaking of that, didn't he eat 50 chicken tenders last night at the
0: Yeah, and smack in the middle was the Claytons. Cam Clayton did the
1: He did it
0: thing.
1: Oh,
2: and
0: then
2: nice.
0: And then Kyle was on the radio on AM radio.
2: That's awesome.
1: What, AM?
0: Yeah, he's on AM now.
1: That's funny.
0: He's on AM radio.
1: Kyle
0: Clayton.
1: Okay.
0: Apparently,
1: all right.
0: He was on AM radio now.
2: Well, you gotta interview the guy who's
0: doesn't return my calls. Doesn't return my texts.
1: Maybe that's all he gets
0: because he's in his car.
1: That's all he gets in that car is AM. He gets 610.
0: He only gets AM radio there. So.
1: Yeah.
0: But congratulations to Kyle's. If you're spinning around the AM dial anytime, look for him.
1: And the mayor of Tendertown was doing the MCing, I think.
0: Oh, really?
1: Okay. Yeah. He was out there.
0: Nice. Good stuff.
1: I just saw quick highlights this morning because I can't watch
0: so
1: that.
0: So Joey Chestnut got the record of...
1: Apparently. He ate 50 buffalo chicken tenders.
2: Before anyone else ate.
0: Buffalo?
1: I think so, yeah.
0: That wouldn't be my pick to eat.
1: I mean,
0: wouldn't you just get regular?
2: Can I get a little honey mustard with that?
1: I mean, it's gross just watching.
0: No, you just dip
1: anything.
0: It in the. You dip it in the sauce. You dip it in the.
1: Yeah.
2: It's not even enjoyable. Like.
1: Well, I don't think he does it for enjoyment.
2: No, but
0: I think it's entertainment, and dum-dums like us like to watch that stuff.
2: I don't. I care less.
1: I think it's disgusting. I can't watch it.
0: I don't want
1: to vomit every time I watch that stuff.
0: I mean, some people are probably like, yeah, we're going to New York to watch Joey Chestnut at the Nathan's.
1: Yes.
2: You know, I hope he pulls an upset like last year. Yeah, like.
0: But he's been famous for a while now, though. He's been around a long time.
1: Yeah.
0: He doesn't have that. If you look at his smile, it's not great.
1: Been around a long time. Considering he should have been dead probably 10 years ago.
0: Well, yeah. How can you eat that many hot dogs? Yeah. I mean, I would get.
1: I guess there's another conspiracy theory. Hot dogs are bad for you.
0: Well,
1: if they are, they're not coming.
0: Well, it
1: depends
0: what hot dog you have, I guess. I mean, you know, a hot dog from the 1930s is different than a hot dog today, I think.
1: Yeah.
0: Well, I like to hope so.
1: Yeah.
0: You know.
1: Yeah. We were having a deep discussion about hot dogs last night.
0: You were?
1: Well, I was at an event, and they had some steamers there, you know, hot dog machine.
0: Okay.
1: Like a squad dog type situation.
0: No, that sounds good.
1: Real
0: quickie. That's like a real,
1: Yeah. So me and Alderman Barry were having a deep hot dog discussion.
0: Really? He likes hot dogs.
1: Yeah, the steamers, like, you know, we're talking about, like, when we used to have them as kids, you know.
2: You got it.
1: Boil them up.
2: Delicious.
1: Yeah.
0: Yeah, I mean, I didn't have a lot of boiled hot dogs at home.
1: We did.
0: Really? Just boiling them up?
1: My mom used to do that all the time.
0: We would just, like, you know, fry them up. My mother would fry them up with some onions or something.
1: Yeah, that too, but, yeah.
2: I like the boiled hot dogs. That's a good way.
1: Well, but you get these steam machines now.
0: Yeah, you know, you can, or the microwave.
1: Yeah, the out of microwave.
2: Yeah, but I'd rather pop one in the microwave. Steamed hot dog. Yeah.
1: Close. The microwave close. It's close.
2: Yeah, still a little different. I don't know, microwave.
0: Because you're actually steaming it in the microwave.
2: With radiation.
0: Yeah.
2: Conspiracy theory. Radiation.
0: Radiation from the microwave. Yes. Yeah. You use the microwave a lot?
2: Not really. No.
0: In summer,
2: I cook outside most of the time.
0: I know, but I don't use it. I don't know.
1: For some stuff, I mean,
2: yeah.
1: There's a few things I use it for, but not on a regular basis. Yeah. You know? Popcorn, right?
2: I'm not going to cook a meal.
1: Have some popcorn.
0: Right, you don't buy a good microwave meal?
2: Every now and then, but I'd rather put it in the oven, do it the right way.
0: Right, but sometimes they're just made for the microwave.
2: Yeah. You don't buy those. Those are the...
1: Why not? I get mac and cheese like that.
0: Okay.
2: Oh, yeah, those are actually good, Bob Evans and stuff. Yeah.
0: No, they still have the Howard Johnson brand one, right?
1: What, do they?
0: Do they still have that?
2: Yeah, no. I think they still have the Hojo.
1: Do they?
2: Yeah.
1: Oh, my God.
2: I like the Bob Evans and the Main Street.
1: Yeah, those, whatever. Yeah, the Main Street one.
0: The Bob Evans is good.
1: The Main Street one is good. I like that one.
0: Yeah.
1: But, yeah, that's a microwave.
0: Well, the Bob Evans one is, like, kind of, you got that's in a special.
1: Yeah.
2: Yeah, that's
0: it. You know. But you go down to the frozen air, because those aren't frozen, right?
2: Those are refrigerated only.
0: Yeah. Mm. I could go for one of those right now.
2: Oh, so good.
1: Or a donut.
0: Mac and cheese. I know.
1: I'm mad eating frozen.
0: I'm more hungry now watching, and Matt's he's just comfortable.
1: It's okay, Matt.
2: Don't worry about it.
1: I'm saving my appetite today anyway.
0: Who walks into somewhere with all kinds of stuff and just, and like sets up a whole breakfast scene for himself?
2: What donut is a breakfast scene?
0: I mean, the whole scene, gets ready.
1: Yeah.
0: And then I mean, wow.
1: He has no comment over there.
0: Next week, we're going to try, one of us is going to go, we'll get some of those sausage wrapped and pancake fried.
1: I saw some guy eating at a Market Basket yesterday.
0: They're pretty
2: and you
0: good.
2: Didn't get one?
1: No. A, I don't do sausage.
0: You don't do?
1: And B, it looks gross to me.
0: What's wrong with sausage? When I say sausage, what do you think of?
1: I think I don't want to eat it.
0: Yeah.
1: I don't like the patties. I don't like the links. Mm. I don't.
0: Oh, really? There's some good sausage out there.
1: I'm sure there is. Mm. But, I don't want to. Partake.
0: You don't want to partake in the sausage.
1: No. No.
2: You don't want the old sausage?
1: No.
2: Good stuff.
0: Matt goes to Sausage Fest every year.
1: Yes.
2: I don't think I've ever been to Sausage
0: Fest. Is there a Sausage Fest?
2: I'm sure there is.
1: Sausage Fest.
0: Look it up online, Matt.
1: There is, but it doesn't involve sausages.
0: No, it does. Come on. There is, because this is an art. No, really.
1: Isn't that like a place where you go with all guys? At Sausage Fest? That's what they say, right?
2: He's right.
1: Call it.
0: There is a Sausage Fest.
2: Yeah, with the Calamari Sisters.
0: What?
1: What?
2: Palace Theater.
0: It's called...
2: Yeah.
0: Okay, well...
2: Then the Dog Gathering, Dasha and Sausage Dog Fest.
0: Well, yeah. What about just like where people come and bring all their sausage?
2: I don't
0: see
2: it.
0: There's got to be one in the country.
1: A sausage cook-off?
0: Sausage palooza?
1: Italian sausage.
0: There's got to be one. There's got to be a place where people, because there's some good sausage out there. Some people only deal with sausage.
1: I love the smell of it. I'll say that. Like outside of Fenway Park, you know, that smell that you
2: looks
1: get.
2: Looks like Richland, Washington has one.
1: Yeah?
0: Really? A sausage fest?
2: Yeah. Friday, September 18th from 5 p.m. to 11 p.m.
0: It's on my birthday. That'd be great. That sounds.
1: What are you doing on your birthday? I'm going to a sausage fest. Okay.
0: You know.
2: The other definitions, like the Webster's, is great.
1: Yeah.
0: Yeah. I don't know. I like a good sausage.
2: Yeah, I like sausage.
0: There was a guy making sausages in Manchester.
2: Brimmer, in front of the Brimmer.
1: Well, yeah, well, the downtown guy.
0: No,
1: yeah.
0: There was a store that made homemade, like, there would be some garlic ones and people,
1: Polish one down in the flats on the west side.
0: Yeah.
1: Down there, and then they had Bacolas, right?
0: I don't know.
1: That's Lucario.
2: There's the one on Elm Street, right?

0: right next to like Queen City Market. Used to
1: make your own sausage.
0: No, it was like the guy made super like
2: build your own sausage,
1: like build a bear.
0: Yeah.
2: You go and have a little garlic.
1: Chuck
2: in it.
1: A bunch of intestines in a tube.
2: Yeah, right. It's what's that made out of? The casing.
1: Lips.
0: I have no clue.
2: Yeah,
1: lips and
0: don't want to know. Just want to eat it.
2: The casing. It's the best part. I just eat the casing.
0: It's a lower intestine.
1: That's gross, man.
2: That is disgusting. All right. Scott Robinson brings up a thing I've been thinking about too lately, and it's been on my mind. So there is a new donut place opening up in Manchester, Heavenly Donut. This one in Hooksett. But this one will be on Brown Ave at the old, if you've been around a while, it's the old, Citizens Bank, and it's been closed for, 25 years.
1: Airport parking.
2: Yeah. Well, this is now Heavenly Donut. How is this going to affect traffic?
1: It's not.
2: Really?
1: No.
2: How?
1: I'll tell you why. Everybody thinks Brown Ave is this big, huge traffic jam like it used to be. It's not.
2: Really?
1: Since they put Wasoric Highway in, right, it has cut that traffic down in one quarter.
2: Oh, really? Yeah. Is that the case? Yeah,
1: definitely the case. Kind of fixed without it. A doubt. It's not like it was before. That's not going to affect.
2: It's going to be all right, then. I mean, you're saying for me, I don't need to worry about this.
1: No. You don't need to worry about it.
2: Because pulling out there, it's hard to get out of the McDonald's there. Like, if you're at McDonald's and you want to take a left on Brown Ave, I wouldn't recommend it.
0: No, you might as well just go down to the gas station.
1: No, that's because it's any kind of four-lane situation.
2: I know.
1: It's like that. But, I mean, it's not, you're not going to be sitting there for 2 years, it's...
2: I think they're about to do the new markings. I don't know is it Valley Street? And they're doing the turn only lanes in one lane going straight somewhere on one of those streets. Okay. I don't know if it's Valley, Lake Ave. I don't know.
1: Oh, were they paved, you mean?
2: Oh, Hanover. Maybe it's Hanover Street.
1: They paved Mammoth Road.
2: No, I think it's Hanover and Maple.
1: Hanover and Maple.
2: So when you're going north, I think they're doing the, you have to take a left on here.
1: Oh, no, they're not extending
2: that. They won't do that?
1: No. Okay. No, extending it to one lane, like...
2: Not there, somewhere else, though, but I think that some...
1: They did it in Pine already.
2: Okay, yeah, I knew that.
1: But, no, they're not doing that anymore.
2: Okay.
1: No.
2: Will says the studio is a sausage fest every morning. Buzz doesn't do sausage.
1: Yeah, Will.
0: Yeah, come on.
2: You know who has some good sausage? Sandy's Variety. A good sausage, like egg and cheese on a delicious English muffin or a bagel, if you'd like.
1: Yeah.
2: What did you get when you went there, Matt?
0: What did I get?
2: What did you get at Sandy's when you went and introduced yourself?
0: I don't remember.
2: Did you get a breakfast sandwich?
0: No, I think I just got a drink.
2: No. Oh, all right.
1: My go-to's ham, egg, and cheese there. I like the ham.
2: I bet they
1: have... Nice and sloppy and nice and messy.
2: They have good ham. Like, I've gotten a ham and cheese there for lunch.
1: Yeah.
2: And the ham is nice, thin sliced. Obviously, it's imported.
1: It cooks that up.
0: You gotta have the
1: imported.
0: It's
1: nice and messy with a bunch of cheese on there. Yeah, it's a good one.
0: You ever get, like, a breakfast sandwich where you get sausage, bacon, and ham?
2: That's called the heart attack, isn't
0: that's
2: it?
0: That's great.
2: Man. I don't get both.
1: That's a little much, isn't it?
0: I mean, it's not an everyday thing, but it is definitely a good treat when you're feeling like...
1: starving?
2: Well, that's like people like, I'll have the triple Whopper. I'm like, how can you eat
0: a
2: triple Whopper?
0: No, that's a little different.
2: How can you even eat a double one?
1: Some people just have the appetites, man.
2: I don't mind a small double cheeseburger if you're going to use the smaller,
0: Yeah, but the problem with those big ones is they fall apart. You can't even finish it. It's a mess halfway through.
2: Yeah. Things are popping out. Yeah. Like, you can't, it's a mess.
0: The integrity of the bread is not there.
1: Didn't they have some kind of viral one where it was like, I don't know, 8 patties or something at Wendy's and they called it something?
0: Oh, they had...
1: I forget. It was
0: a
1: like
0: double stack, quadruple stack.
1: Yeah, but it was something. It's some viral one that, you can barely put your mouth on.
2: Right. It was probably like...
1: Yeah.
2: I'm going to show off. Yeah, I don't want that.
0: No.
2: I'd rather have 8 little burgers.
0: Right. Than, like,
2: Now, when I was a kid, they had these little, I don't know if anyone remembers this, but Burger King in its day had these, they were called Burger Buddies. And they were two small cheeseburgers. Oh, yeah. They were kind of connected. And, yeah, there was two, and they were connected. And they, it was like a little cheeseburger snack.
0: Like a slider.
2: Yeah, exactly.
1: Yeah.
2: And I don't know what happened to them.
1: No, that's probably...
2: Burger King needs a redo. So.
1: Well, they, there is
2: doing all it. These places.
1: There is a reset with that right now.
2: Right, I think so. Yeah,
1: there's a new CEO or something, and
2: yeah, like bring it back to its
1: bring
2: to
1: it
2: its
1: back
2: glory.
1: Bring it back to it's like edible. Is how we doing on our phones over there? Are we still messed up? If somebody was trying to call in.
2: Oh, okay, yeah. I just fixed the phone. Phone lines are open, folks.
1: Okay.
2: 250-6007.
1: Okay.
2: And yeah.
0: Good.
2: Yeah. So Glendy next week.
1: Glendy next week. We got, don't forget, New Hampshire Tackles Hunger tonight at the West game. And tomorrow at Stark Park.
2: Oh, yeah.
1: Bryce, 10 to 2. I checked the time on it. It's a drive-through drop-off for Webster.
2: Where do you hear what I'm doing? I'll be at Stark Park tomorrow.
1: Nice.
2: We have a call here. Hold on. Good morning. You're on the air.
3: Well, I was calling you guys earlier, trying to call you, but the phone, I'm not sure the phone was working, to compliment you in your discussion about leadership 25 years ago, and I think I was watching some of the specials last night, President Bush throwing out the first pitch at Yankee Stadium,
2: the
3: World Series.
1: Oh, yeah, I
3: pretty
1: remember
3: cool.
1: That.
3: And then him going to a mosque, I had forgotten about that. You know, not long after 9/11 to... you know, try to bring some comfort to the country, you know, and the craziness of hate that we live with today. So thank you for bringing that up. Then you transferred into you put your Frank Costanza at talking about the Seafood Fest.
1: Oh, yeah.
2: Well.
3: You went Frank Costanza on that.
2: No, I just
3: said. Your grievance.
2: It makes
3: you
2: sense.
3: You had some grievance with it. I forget what.
2: Well,
3: it
2: why
3: is.
2: Not just go up 111 and then you can go up to Rays. You don't have to pay the $30 or whatever to get in the.
1: Yeah. What's the end? Well, it's just like going. It's like going to a fair, right?
0: Yeah. You it's pay like to get 20 in. $20. Yeah. You know, like,
1: yeah.
0: Woohoo.
2: And how much seafood can
3: you
2: eat?
3: What game you have tonight?
1: West and Hollis Brookline. Where are you going?
3: That could be a good ball game.
1: Where are you going?
3: Keene and North.
1: Oh, you got a good one.
2: Wow.
3: Good ride tonight.
1: Yeah.
3: I was at West last week. Great win by the Blue Knights, 9-6 overtime.
1: Yeah.
2: Oh, you saw that? There was a did it game end with a 30-yard
3: field
2: goal?
3: I had an up close personal seat.
1: He's an official. He's right on the field.
2: 30-yard field goal at the end.
3: Yeah, it was pretty cool.
2: Wow,
3: great win. Both teams played hard, and it was just. Unfortunately, we don't get games like that all the time, but it was a great one to open up with. So, all right, I just wanted to thank you for your discussion about, you were talking about leadership, and President Bush showed great leadership after 9/11 and, you know, from throwing out the first pitch at the World Series.
2: Yeah, just it was a time that you needed to be. We all kind of needed that.
3: To go into a mosque, I had forgotten all about that, you know, to try to bring some comfort to the country. And interesting that President Bush, Clinton, Obama, and Biden will be in New York, but the current president won't be today. So, I thought you were out of your Frank Costanza mode, and then you went right back into it today.
1: Yeah.
2: Well, I mean, it just makes sense. I mean, I don't know.
3: Festivus, right. Festivus.
2: Thanks for pointing that out.
3: Well, you pay to get in, and then you got to pay for the food, and you were your grievances. All right. Have a great weekend, guys.
2: All right. Thank you, Alderman Dan O'Neill.
1: But, yeah, I mean, at that time, like, Bush, he was, I'm sure the Secret Service wasn't enjoying what he was doing.
2: No.
1: You know, he was like, he just said, to heck with this. I'm doing it. I don't care, you know.
2: Yeah,
1: I mean that was
2: it was pretty, and it wasn't you know.
1: It was definitely a target on him.
2: It wasn't scripted. Yeah,
1: there's no question about that.
0: No.
2: But that was like I said, it was a beautiful morning like today. You know, it was. It couldn't get, and I can remember even before all this happened, being like, okay, in 1 week I'm going to be on vacation. You know,
0: almost there.
2: Because when you have that, you know, you're like, you can't wait. You count, you know, you're like, ah. But, wow, 25 years.
0: Time flies. It's
2: pretty much the, there's observances, obviously, at all the sites.
1: I remember I was coaching youth football at the time, my son's team, and we didn't know what to do at the time because, you know, are we going to play next week? Are we not going to play? Is it,
2: well,
1: you know.
2: The NFL was held up a week.
1: Right, and the whole thing was just
2: that's
1: weird.
2: The year, you know, and that's the year the Patriots won the championship, right? Yeah. Now,
1: 25 years ago. Oh, crazy.
2: Now, in addition to those who died on 9/11, since then, approximately 9,000 first responders and survivors have died from 9/11 related illnesses over the past 25 years.
1: Right.
0: Crazy.
2: All right, let's take a call here. Good morning. You're on the air. All right, well, we can try again here. Yeah, so there'll be services at the Pentagon in Virginia and also Shanksville, Pennsylvania. And, of course, the site of the attacks in New York. So,
0: I can't believe 25 years. And, you know, back to the Bush thing, though, I think one of the classiest things he did is how he handled when he was reading that story to the children.
2: Well, yeah, and then, boy, did things, they had to get him out of there, but his just his facial expression, you know, can you imagine, you have to go tell him. Anyway, all right, whoever that was, phone lines are open, 250-6007, we're just kind of remembering some of our memories here, of that horrible day. I know what happened. I mean, I got, you know, I worked like a regular day. We had to keep working. And that never stopped.
1: Yeah.
0: Yeah, we did.
2: That never stopped, but the volume stopped because air travel was stopped. You know what I mean?
1: Yeah.
2: So it was a strange time.
0: I mean, because they shut down all air travel in the U.S.
2: I got home, and I just remember putting on the TV and just like, wow. Because I had only seen it here and there, you know, throughout my work day. But that was it, and I'm just like, you sit there with your mouth, like, almost with your mouth open, like, wow.
0: What?
1: Remember,
2: poor people, I mean.
1: Like, remembering this guy, Ace Bailey. No, this guy, Ace Bailey, was a scout for the L.A. Kings, and he was a former Bruin. And my buddy had got, remember when the Monarchs first came?
2: Yeah.
1: And so they were affiliated with the Kings. Well, the Lower Loch Monsters had the Kings the year before the Monarchs started. So all of the season ticket and club seat ticket holders got invited to Lowell to go watch a game, and we got to meet Ace Bailey. Well, the next year, he came to check the Monarchs out on a flight to Manchester. And got on a flight, connecting flight, and that was one of the flights.
2: Wow.
1: Yep. Yeah, that flew into the...
0: That's crazy.
1: Yeah. I mean, there's many, many stories like that, but, you know.
2: Well, like I said, you know, we think about, you mentioned it before, all those firefighters and first responders going up the stairs. So, you know, I don't know. Very, very heartbreaking in some, you know, there are some, you know, good stories that people were saved and stuff, but I'm talking, you know, it's just such a tragedy. And I believe they still do the walk here at the plaza, I think, don't they? In the Brady Sullivan, do they still do the up the stairs?
1: Yeah.
2: I can't imagine. Did you ever watch the TV show Rescue Me with Dennis Leary?
0: Saw a couple of episodes.
2: If you ever get a chance, watch that. That's a great show, and it's sad. It takes place right after 9/11.
1: Close,
2: yeah. and it's a firehouse.
1: Oh, okay. Oh,
2: yeah.
1: Geez. Yeah.
0: NYC. Is it New York or?
2: Yeah, Rescue Me. Yeah. Oh, yeah.
1: I mean, I just remember seeing like some of these firefighters that survived, that all of their brothers were gone.
2: Yeah, people. Yes.
1: And it's just like the sheer like grief because that profession, you gotta understand, it's different than working with someone.
2: Right.
1: You're living with these people.
2: Yes.
1: You become families. They're part of you. They're your brothers. I mean, you hear that and you think, oh, solidarity because of the union. No, it's not like that.
2: No,
1: it's actual, they become actual.
2: Especially if you're with the same guys your entire career.
1: Yeah.
2: I mean.
1: And in New York, they have those district houses, right? Like.
2: Yeah.
1: And whole entire ones were wiped out. And some of the stories were, they go back 3 or 4 generations of firefighters.
2: Wow.
1: And then, it's just, oh, my God. Sometimes I can't even watch it. I start watching it, and I can't do it.
2: Well, I'm I think
1: old and emotional now.
2: Well, last night, before I got out, that's one of the couple clips I watched last night. I don't watch them like the Duke said, not for any reason, but just to remember, and there's one, I didn't see it last night, but there was one about these, I think there's 3 or 4 college girls where on 9/11 they started filming after the first plane hit, and they're literally blocks away. The World Trade Centers look huge outside their window, but it's far enough away where you can see them. And, they're doing it, and they're trying to figure out why this building's on fire and stuff. And one of the girls says, this is just apple juice, but it's a beer. You know what I mean?
1: Yeah.
2: It's on film. And then all of a sudden, they start screaming because the other plane, it looks like it happened almost right next to them.
0: Yeah.
2: Yeah,
1: that's one of the ones on the main documentary. And then the ones where they're running into the storefronts because after the buildings collapsed, stuff is coming down the street.
2: You can see the stuff go by.
1: Oh, my God.
2: It goes dark, but you can see the stuff go by.
1: It's like a bad movie. It's like a, I don't know.
0: Yeah, it was like an apocalyptic movie.
1: Right, right. Insane.
2: Yeah, you almost couldn't believe, exactly.
1: Yeah.
2: But imagine living it, though. Imagine being there. Imagine,
1: no, I couldn't.
2: No, there's a great story. It's a sad story, but there's an officer in Manchester here who at the time of 9/11 was at the beginning of his career, was an officer during 9/11.
1: Oh, my God.
2: And he's been on Channel 9 to talk about it.
1: Yeah.
2: And I've talked to him a little bit, and his story, it's an amazing story.
1: Mm.
2: And it's tough,
1: Oh, man.
2: I mean, brutal. Just to be there.
1: Brutal.
2: Well, anyway, we'll remember today, that's what today's for. Mm-hmm. It's a day to, reflect and I don't think, all of us that went through it, I mean, even if it's from afar all the way here in New Hampshire or whether you're out west, it was such a life-changing moment. And I don't think anyone will ever forget that.
1: No.
0: No, this is Pearl Harbor of our time.
1: I mean, people, you look back, and it's hard for us to understand, how people lived through, the world wars and, different eras of that. It's hard for us to understand that. But each generation has those things that you live through. And, the 9/11 and, and now COVID, right?
2: Right, yeah.
1: I mean, that was a thing that is, speaking of conspiracy theories, there's a million of them about that, but whatever the case may be, we still lived through that kind of odd and weird kind of time. It was just
2: one you didn't expect.
1: Kind of.
0: The whole world was locked down.
1: Yeah, it was really strange, and it was a strange time, and you know, I'll never forget that.
2: You know, who would ever thought when things started opening up, you would have to make reservations at Season's Tickets.
1: Yeah, right.
0: To sit outside.
2: To sit outside in their parking lot.
1: Yes. Yeah.
2: With a 1 hour limit. So everyone could get a chance.
1: Yeah. I remember going to the 99 and just, it was one of the first places I went to, and you just sat outside and you waited for them. And they came out like they were in a spacesuit.
2: Oh, yeah.
1: With your food.
2: A lot of plexiglass back then.
1: Yes. The guy in the plexiglass made a bunch of money.
2: Oh, yeah.
0: And then, down in Mass, they had those little pod tents, like the clear tents people were separated in.
1: Yeah, it was just weird time.
2: Yeah.
1: As well. So, yeah, it's just like every generation has those kind of,
2: moments.
1: Yeah. Some of them live through
2: now. But, you think about it, you do, as time goes on, you never forget, but I mean.
1: But that one,
2: moved on. Everyone, you have to, right? You have to go on, but you never forget. And I think that's, where we are today, 25 years later. So, we're going to take a little break. We'll be right back to wrap it up this week.
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5: It's morning in Manchester on WMNH.
2: I picked up a pretty good gig this weekend.
1: Yeah.
2: Yeah. Well, Kyle Heavey usually does these things, but I'm gonna go on the walking tour with the Manchester Historical Society tomorrow morning.
1: That sounds like cool.
2: I don't know if you can still register or anything. I know I will be there because I'm filming it. So if you can't be there, you can catch
1: it. I'm gonna watch it.
2: Yeah.
1: Yeah.
2: Yeah, but it's I believe it's a tour of some of the well-known homes of famous people in Manchester. Yeah, over in the North End. So
1: pretty cool. It's
2: pretty cool, and that's why we're meeting at Stark Park. So I think I'm going to see Bryce tomorrow. Was that tomorrow morning?
1: Yeah, 10 to 2. He says.
2: Okay, I will be there. I will be there. Wow, yeah. I'm going to stop in and say hi. I'm looking forward to that.
1: Yeah,
2: I really am.
1: I don't blame
2: you. What else am I going to do?
1: I don't blame you. That sounds like pretty cool. I mean, I'd be interested in that. That's
2: I'm excited.
0: What else do you have to do on a Saturday?
2: Well, what do you think that we... I'm sure we're going to look at John Stark's house. Of course we're going to talk about John. Like, you would assume if it's starting at the gazebo.
1: Yeah.
2: At Stark Park.
1: Yeah, John Stark.
2: Which I think is one of the most... I mean, I don't know why people... I don't know why more people don't go to Stark Park.
1: I think more people are now.
0: Yeah.
2: I'm telling you, that is, it's a very large park. You can actually drive through here. It's a little, you just got to keep it slow.
1: I saw a massive picnic going on there the other day. They're talking about like 30 people.
2: Oh, see, that's a great thing.
1: Yeah, yeah. Yeah, they had a setup. It looked like moms with a bunch of kids.
2: Oh, no kidding. And that's cool.
1: Some kind of organized thing going on. And, they were parked and they had blankets out, chairs, little tables with food on them.
2: What's pretty cool, too, if you do have a chance to get out and walk around the park, it has many, different trees. And each one of the trees, there's a little stand where it tells you what kind of tree it is.
1: Oh, yeah. Yeah, they used to do that.
2: If you like trees. Yep. I mean.
1: If you like trees.
0: Who doesn't like trees?
2: Did you just hear the doorbell?
1: Yeah, it's probably.
2: Or is that just Joe coming in?
1: Is that.
2: I was hoping it was someone with.
1: Thought it was Shirley? Or Laverne?
2: Yeah, well, no, I don't think. Yeah. Oh, they won't be here till after, yeah.
1: Yeah.
2: But, really, really, really
0: that'd
2: something.
0: Be fun seeing all this.
2: Shut down, man. So Joe doesn't have to.
1: Yeah, that's a cool one. That's a good little gig.
2: Yeah. I mean, what, you know, there's some other, I'm probably going to learn a lot tomorrow.
1: Yeah.
2: I would assume. You knew that John Stark is actually buried in that park.
0: Yeah.
1: He is.
2: Yeah. Pretty cool.
0: That's really cool.
2: I think I have, like, my mom has some old pictures where it's, she's a kid and, you know, my grandmother would take pictures of her in front of that statue. And this is going back to the early 50s, right? Early mid, I don't know. Yeah. We did that. Now, do you go to Stark Park, Matt?
0: I haven't been in a couple of years.
2: It really is.
0: I went to the concerts, but yeah.
2: Well, the concerts are pretty good.
0: They're great. I mean, when you see the amount of people that show up for those, it's...
2: Oh, you have to go early.
0: Yeah.
2: I'm not kidding. Like, these concerts over the summer at Stark Park, thanks to the Friends of Stark Park, which is a great organization, they are fantastic, but just such a great job.
1: Yeah, you'll see some cool houses, right? North End.
2: Yeah,
1: Frank Lloyd Wright? Frank
0: Lloyd Wright, yeah.
1: That.
2: I know, it's a walking tour, though, so I hope it's all right.
0: Yeah, I think because I think you have to go on a special tour for the Frank Lloyd Wright.
2: Yeah,
0: that's the Courier Gallery.
1: Oh, yeah, okay.
2: That's through the Courier, I think.
1: I got you.
0: That is a crazy house, too.
2: I've never been in it. I've never been in it.
0: Everything's built in.
2: Yeah, no, I get it. I know the architecture, yeah. But I think I've never been inside it, though.
0: We should take the tour sometime.
2: Yeah, well, we can. Maybe we should just start with going to the Courier. I haven't been there in a while either.
0: I missed that motorcycle show there.
2: Yeah.
0: That would have been cool to go see.
2: All right. We have a few minutes left. Phone lines are open, 2506-007. We've been talking about some of our 9/11 stories. And, let's see. All right. Let's say good morning to Melanie. Good morning. Let's see. William Singleton. Will, good morning.
1: Hey, Will.
2: Yeah. Let's see. Will says, I think Burger Buddies sparked the slider craze. I think it did, too. See, he remembers Burger Buddies.
1: Yeah.
2: They were really cool.
1: It looked like a regular-sized cheeseburger in his hand.
2: Yeah. Oh, and Will.
1: Gotcha, Will. Gotcha.
0: Oh, they came in like six packs.
2: Yeah.
1: Yeah.
2: Our phone lines are open, Will. They are open.
1: Will.
2: I'm looking at them now. They are full and they are open. But he sent that 13 minutes ago.
1: I'll be seeing Will pretty soon.
0: Seeing on Reddit that they're back.
2: Burger Buddies?
0: Yeah.
2: Really? Can you pull up a Burger King menu and let's see.
1: They're back? I haven't seen any commercials for them.
2: Yeah. Burger Buddies.
1: Burger Buddies.
2: Yeah, they're
0: out. Oh, yeah.
2: They're back?
0: Introduced Burger Buddies in mid-2026 as a new range of miniature slider-sized versions of these iconic classics.
2: Well, I mean, so that's only a couple of months.
0: Yeah. You got Barbecue Steakhouse.
2: Okay.
0: The Mini Whopper and a Mini Big King.
2: I would just do the Mini. Well, no, I don't want all that stuff on. I just want a Burger Buddy.
0: So you just say a plain Burger Buddy.
2: Good morning, you're on the air.
6: There's a huge difference between phone lines being open and somebody answering the phone.
2: Yes. Who is this?
6: It's not Singleton. It's the other Will.
2: Oh, hi, Will.
6: Hi, boys.
2: Right.
6: Sausage Fest. What's going on over there?
2: Yeah, I was hoping you had to. Yeah. You like a good sausage, don't you?
0: Hey, you must have read the Webster's definition.
6: So, I was trying to chime in a little while ago. About some 9/11 stuff. Good friend of mine, Michael Flynn, he's now living in Connecticut, running a funeral home, but he was part of DMORT, which unfortunately had to go to major events like that and identify parts of bodies and bodies.
2: He's
6: been dealing with a lot of the mental for decades and died a few times with all the carcinogens he ate.
2: In the end, there's a lot of PTSD with that too. I mean, for a lot of people that were involved doing that kind of stuff.
6: Absolutely. Another quick side note, hindsight being 2020, years ago, a couple friends of mine and I, believe it or not, were day drinking at P.J. O'Sullivan's, and we're on the deck, and met some guy, Middle Eastern descent. Guy called himself Sammy, and it was weird. You want to meet a weird cat? Well, a couple days later, when the Twin Towers came down, there's no doubt this guy was, you know, a part of it. Just the things he said, the things he did, and you don't think about it until something like that happens. You're like, wow, you know, being that close to something that, you know, changed the world.
2: Most definitely.
6: So I can tell you there are definitely, you know, members of some faction that knew about what was going on, you know, coming through Manchester. And it's just mind-blowing.
2: Yeah.
6: Mind-blowing and very, very sad.
2: Yeah, you know, like I said, we all have our moments, we all remember, and that's what we're trying to do today, you know, just kind of reflect.
6: Yeah, absolutely. Hopefully, you know, just like Pearl Harbor, no one forgets the sacrifices of so many people that, you know, stood up and, you know, went outside of the norm and did the right thing to save other lives. And everyone, you know, in the younger generation, they learn about it in school, you know, they see it on TV, but we were there. It was live, and the confusion and the not knowing and what the heck is going on back there, because nothing like this ever happened on American soil. Next thing you know, you turn it on your TV, and it was like a bad dream.
2: Oh, absolutely. Yeah. Like I said, I couldn't, like, come home and watch it on TV. I had to, like, just keep going, you know, and it wasn't something that, it was a weird day. Really strange.
6: You know, besides that, you know, that night and some, you know, September 12th, I've never seen this country band together like it has. Everyone, the American flags are waving, you know, people on the side of the road, people banding together.
2: Yeah.
6: And unfortunately, it took an incident like that to put us together and say, hey, we're one country, we're one people.
2: Yeah.
6: You know?
2: So we
6: don't have to go through something like that again to, you know, get that brotherhood back.
2: That's right. That's right, Will. And I take it you're off today.
6: Well, I've been working half days since Wesley's back in school, but
2: oh, good.
6: I am off today. I was going to go in, but I figured you locked the doors on me, so I was like, I'll just stay home.
2: Yeah, there you go.
6: Make a breakfast sandwich.
2: All right. You got sausage over there?
6: Oh, yeah. Yeah.
0: He's got all the sausage.
2: All right, good.
6: Hey, I got to say, as you well know, Peter, and you probably, you know, Maddie, there was no sausage like the bonfire sausage.
2: That's good. Ooh, sausage, yeah.
6: Oh, yeah. Yeah, longest dog in the park after dark right there, baby.
2: That was good. You could take one of those hot dogs and bring it down to Stark Park.
6: I'm going to be hanging out with my cousin Joey Chestnut, and we're going to have a sausage-eating contest later.
2: There you go. Well, listen, have a great weekend. We'll talk to you soon.
6: All right, guys, you also be well, Manchester.
2: All right.
0: You believe Will's related to Joey Chestnut?
2: Yeah. It's his cousin, right?
1: Yes.
0: Yeah, they're cousins.
2: I don't think they're really related.
0: Oh, yeah.
2: No. You think he... Yeah, no. Where do you think he's staying? He's staying with cousin Will.
1: That's a conspiracy theory, Matt.
2: Yeah.
0: Not if it's the truth.
2: Right. Kelly Sue wants to know what the S show was last night. You know, that's funny that you say that, because I had put something up on Facebook and I had started watching the old Manchesterdam Vermin Supreme one. We had Vermin Supreme on
7: the
2: show.
7: One?
2: And it was so crazy. And,
7: oh my
2: and,
7: God.
2: And me and Tibbetts and Joel, we had been out to dinner and you could tell we had a few drinks.
7: Oh.
2: And it was... And yeah. So I thought I posted it, but it says, oh, this is a, you know, S show. This was a real S show. And I think I tagged Vermin Supreme, but
1: you didn't post the video.
2: I didn't post the video. So okay. It just showed that. So it looks like I was just without any context.
1: Yeah.
2: So there was no S show.
1: Yeah.
2: I was talking about an S show from 10 years ago or something, or 40, you know, whatever that was.
1: speaking of conspiracy theories for Supreme. Oh, he's great.
2: Oh,
1: free ponies for everyone.
0: Yeah.
2: Oh, he was banging his head. I mean, we had fun. We had a great time with him.
1: Free ponies, National Dental Care, right? That's one of his...
2: That's one of my most favorite times of broadcasting, because we hadn't done the show yet. Me and Joel were live at the... at the primary with everybody else, and we just took boom.
1: They were pretending that you guys were important.
2: We knocked it out of the park, though. I'm telling you,
0: they were important.
2: It was a good time. All right, what else do we have here? Let's say good morning to Pauly C. You can check out his show tonight, Retro Spectrum Radio. That starts at 8 p.m. I believe. So, yeah, folks, you know, for those of you, if you're, I don't know why you would even, but, yeah, there was no S show. I wish there was. What did I do last night? I went to a couple little 9/11 things. I was trying to find that 60 Minutes one about the firehouse.
1: Oh.
2: And then you got kind of sidetracked watching other ones, but, yeah. Anyway, so, all right, well, we're getting out of here pretty soon. What are you doing this weekend, Matt?
0: I'm not sure yet. Still trying to figure that out.
2: I wonder who's going on. I wonder if I'll know anybody that's going on this tour tomorrow.
0: All of a sudden, yeah, it's everyone.
1: Maybe.
2: You know, maybe now that I'm talking about it, they'll get an overwhelming sign-up.
1: Morning show bump?
0: Yep.
2: For the, like that, yeah.
1: For the Historic Society?
0: And just so you know, Buzz won't be there, so the bump works.
2: No, but he he could, though. What if he signs up?
1: What if I sign up?
0: What if people don't know?
2: What if you don't sign up and you just follow everybody?
0: Oh, fancy seeing you guys again.
2: Oh, wow. Yeah, no, I'm looking at these houses, too. Wow, that's funny.
0: You guys following me?
1: Yeah. Oh.
0: Buzz shows up to do his own tour with his people.
2: Yeah.
1: I got my own tour.
0: Yeah. He's got it going off.
1: Yeah.
2: Oh, man.
0: Maybe they should get a sausage cart at Stark Park for, like, the concert.
2: Oh, I don't think you can.
1: Yeah.
0: Can an ice cream cart?
1: No, I don't think that's a sausage crowd, Matt.
2: Right, yes. You would need a couple extra porta potties.
1: Yeah. I don't think it's. It's not Italian sausage type crowd.
0: I think any crowd's Italian sausage crowd. That's a good sausage.
1: I don't know.
0: You don't like Italian sausage?
2: Maybe hot dogs.
1: Mm. Yeah, hot dogs, maybe.
2: A little easier, right?
1: Hot dogs, good. Yeah.
2: Now I just want a sausage now.
0: Mm.
2: Where can you get a good...
0: Mojo's.
2: Mojo's has a good one?
0: Yeah, and I think you can get it during breakfast hours.
2: Really?
0: Yeah, that sausage sub.
1: He says that he thinks you can get it.
2: Yeah.
1: Because he's gotten it during breakfast.
2: Mm-hmm.
0: Breakfast BLTs are good.
1: Well, I mean, that makes sense.
2: Yeah, it's just a bacon. It's an egg. Yeah.
0: Grilled ham and cheese, another great one.
2: See, I don't know if I want a grilled ham and cheese. I think I'd rather have that sandwich cold.
1: Mm.
0: Oh, I don't know. A nice grilled ham and cheese.
1: I'm lining up a nice turkey dinner. For lunch today.
2: Really? Where are you going?
0: Rub it in.
1: We're going to Nashua.
2: You're going to a little Green Ridge Turkey Farm?
1: No. It's a little diner out there. And
2: I love that. Okay.
1: Yeah. Bringing the seniors out there.
2: Oh.
1: Yeah. We're going for a road trip today.
2: A turkey dinner.
1: Yeah. That's a special. It's one of the things.
2: That's an old person's dream. Right, like,
0: you must be loving this. Hanging out with your peers.
1: We got a full bus today.
2: And that'll be their big meal of the day.
1: Well, I would imagine, yeah. Yeah.
0: Yeah, Buzz eats supper at like 2.
1: I don't usually eat. No, I don't. But they do. Yeah, they plow it down. But they get boxes and they get leftovers too, you know.
2: Yeah.
0: Buzz is hoping they leave them.
1: No. Yeah, eat someone else's leftovers, Matt. No, thanks.
0: What, that doesn't sound appetizing to you?
1: No, definitely not.
0: Oops, left a denture.
2: I lost track here. All right, well, this is it. That was our 4-day week. It felt like 10 days.
1: Right?
0: I'll agree.
2: It really did.
0: That's Steve Light just walking by. It looked like
2: him. Where, coming this way?
0: It was, looked like he walked by.
2: Was he coming this way?
0: No.
2: Oh, okay.
0: Huh.
2: I don't know.
0: Yeah. In the wild.
2: All right. Well, everybody, listen, have a great weekend. It's going to be a beautiful summer weekend.
0: That's why I'm wearing a summer shirt.
2: Yeah, this is going to be something. So enjoy. We'll see you on Monday morning.

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0: morning, Manchester, and welcome to Friday Mornings. Let's talk about it with Carol and June. I am your alderman at large, June Tristani, and joining me in this fun little adventure is the esteemed publisher of Manchester Inkling, Carol Robidoux. Good morning.
1: Good morning, June. How the heck are you?
0: I'm pretty tired. How the heck
1: are
0: you?
1: Yeah, it's Friday, so you're allowed.
0: It's been a week. I know we're not a political show, but as anybody who knows me knows that it's been a crazy week.
1: It has been.
0: Lots of activities, but we're grateful that Manchester showed up to vote.
1: And as always, when there's a holiday on a Monday, I can never remember what day of the week it is.
0: Yeah.
1: And I got that wrong a few times this week, but
0: I mean, I would have been at the show yesterday because I did think yesterday was Friday.
1: Me too.
0: We would have just shown up and Peter would have just had to go with it,
1: I guess. Speaking of which, hey, Peter.
2: Hi.
1: Peter
2: Hi.
1: White, our producer is here as usual.
2: Hi.
1: Doing his thing. Hi.
2: Yeah. I love doing this on Friday.
1: It's your favorite thing.
2: It is. It's my long day here.
1: Your long day. Yeah. Anyway, it's not about us, really. It is and it isn't,
0: really. It's always about us, but it's not really about us.
1: We're the vehicle by which we meet people doing interesting things in our city, people who are, like us, enthusiastic, overly enthusiastic about.
0: Carol's very philosophical and profound this morning.
1: I'm sorry.
2: She's already crying today.
1: I got up early. Oh. I got up early and cried on the radio. They were reminiscing about 9/11.
0: Yeah.
1: I felt I had to share my story. I didn't expect to cry, but when I started to say the words about what it meant to move here,
0: mm-hmm.
1: and why that.
2: Yeah. No, it was good.
1: Like 25 years.
2: I wasn't making a joke.
1: Repressed emotion, but
2: yeah.
1: But I think that's the way we all feel in some ways.
0: Yeah. Mm-hmm. It's even if you weren't directly impacted, I think it's just one of those mornings that you wake up and it's just, there's a dark cloud no matter what you do.
2: Yeah.
1: I think in a way we were all directly impacted, mm-hmm. you know?
2: Yeah, that's what I was trying to say. I think everybody mm-hmm. in one way or another.
1: Every single person can tell a story about what the effect of that day has had on them,
0: yeah.
1: you know? But let's talk about something else.
0: Something fun.
1: Something merry.
0: And
1: something
0: and
1: merry and bright. Something
0: is really fun, and remember, you guys can watch us live on Manchester Inklink. You can call with questions at
1: 2506007.
0: There you go.
1: Yeah,
2: man. And then channel 6.
0: On channel 6. We always forget channel 6.
1: If you chime in on the Facebook Live room, we will respond to you. And if you call in, we'll be so thrilled.
0: I'll
1: offer you a Diz's gift card.
0: Ooh.
1: I'll send you a $20 Diz's gift card if you call in today.
0: That.
2: Can I use it tonight?
1: They could use it tonight.
0: And please do not call in to sell us an extended warranty on our car insurance.
1: No, thank you.
0: We're good with that now.
1: We're good. So let's get right to it.
0: Yeah, let's get to it. Today,
1: we've been dancing around it.
0: I know. Well, today I'm so excited because we have Manchester, downtown power couple, Kyle and Mallory Chumas, who I'm sure a lot of you know. But we're here to talk about something. See?
1: Oh, great applause. The cheering section is here, too.
0: Yes. People love you, too. I have to tell you, they're beautifully color coordinated. If we were TV right now, you guys would be so impressed.
2: Oh, they're on TV, yeah.
0: But yeah,
1: we think Mallory's blushing a little.
0: But I think this is really fun, and we did find that we actually, unintentionally, we did a little tie to 9/11 as well. Mallory and Kyle are starting something really fun in Manchester, and it is the inaugural New Hampshire Community Roast, which is a fundraising event. And our little tie to 9/11 today is their first two people being roasted at the event in October are Police Chief Peter Marr and Fire Chief Ryan Cashin. So tell us a little bit about the event. What made you start this and what are your plans for it?
1: She's looking at Kyle.
3: Uh-oh. Do you want to tell them or do you want me to tell them?
4: You said you were going to take this one.
3: Okay.
1: Uh-oh. We're starting right off like a married couple.
3: We are the married marketers and we both get really excited about talking about what we're up to. So we kind of decided beforehand who would kind of talk about.
0: Not
3: a rehearsal, but more so like, okay, you can talk about this and I'll talk about this. But a few summers ago, we were at a barbecue in the backyard with some friends, and one of our friends and I kind of started, ribbing Kyle a little bit, and he kind of liked it. Like, he thought it was fun. And it was, it was all fun banter. So last year, Kyle turned a significant age.
4: 40.
3: He was turning 40. it ends in a 0 or a 5, so it's significant. So we I wanted to have a birthday party because I really wanted to roast him. And he said, I will only, well, first he was like, absolutely not. I don't want a party.
4: Well, I don't like birthday parties.
3: He doesn't like birthday parties.
5: I'm with you, Kyle.
3: I love a party.
5: I like a party. I don't like it to be a birthday party, and I don't like to be the one in the party.
3: I love that.
4: Well, yeah, I never make a big deal out of my birthday.
1: June, nobody is actually offering to throw you a party right
5: I know,
1: now,
5: so I'm fine.
1: Okay, you're fine.
5: It's not about
3: so
5: me.
3: For
5: it's
3: about Kyle. So for Kyle's 40th birthday, we did sort of what we're calling the beta test run of what the New Hampshire Community Roast is. So we had a little roast for Kyle, and we raised $3,500
5: wow.
3: through a third-party fundraising effort. And we donated that money. Kyle got to choose the nonprofit, and we donated the money. So we kept that same format where we are just so fortunate that both of the chiefs agreed to do this together. So together they chose two local nonprofits to put all the proceeds of the event towards, and that will benefit the Manchester Police Athletic League and Hope for New Hampshire Recovery. This year will be the two beneficiaries of the roast. And I think you asked kind of what it's going to look like. It's at the venues, and the team over there has done a really great job helping with my vision of sort of setting it up to look kind of like a loungy comedy club. Mm-hmm. So it's not going to be tables and chairs, not going to be formal at all. We are working on a very fun roasty barbecue type menu. And we really just want it to be a fundraiser where people can come and relax and have a good time and laugh and just kind of hang out with each other and celebrate community, where we raise as much money for these nonprofits as possible.
1: So how will that work? Ticket sales and donations, or
4: we have
1: to bid on being able to roast the
4: no, we so, so yeah, ticket sales, we have sponsors. St. Mary's was a huge advocate in helping us get this started as a sort of foundational sponsor, and also our friend Lara Quiroga at Lark's Bar. So they were some original folks that were like ready to jump in, loved the idea. And so tickets, sponsorships are kind of the vehicle, and then hopefully some folks will donate. We're trying to keep it simple the first year. And I think if we back up a little bit too, just like the genesis of this, just the last couple of years have been tough for nonprofits. We work with nonprofits. We've seen it. And so I was kind of sitting with like, how do we create some things in the community to support nonprofits and hold them up a little bit? And this was one of those things. And also, no offense to the event planners and all the nonprofits that do all the lovely events and galas, but we just wanted to do something a little different than your typical gala dinner, sit-down dinner thing. And we just thought this would be a really fun idea. So I think from the beginning, we had the idea that we would turn this into something beyond just a birthday party. Mm-hmm. So that was kind of the initial intent.
1: So many questions.
4: Yeah, yeah. And of course, we were, came to the chiefs, and we can talk a little bit more about the different reactions on both ends. But they were both an immediate yes, which I was shocked on both ends. They were.
1: But first,
4: were
1: I want to hear your pitch. How did you pitch it?
5: Yeah, how did you pitch it?
4: I just said, hey, do you want to do this roast thing to raise money for a nonprofit? You can pick. And Chief Marr said, what do I have to do? Sit there and like take a bunch of flack from people.
1: And then another day,
5: in the office.
4: He was like, I do that every day.
5: At least now it'll be in jest.
3: He's trained for this.
4: Yeah. So he was like very willing and then jumped in. A couple months later, he was like, why did I sign up for this? He's not so sure. But I reminded him that we've already raised a lot of money, so we're going to keep it rolling.
5: I'll start texting him some sample roast things. And
4: yeah,
5: get him
4: so you can like
5: primes.
4: Chat GPT some jokes and start sending them over. And Chief Cashin was really the same. We have a really, friendship and a relationship. So and work with those guys on Taco Tour as well. So just got to kind of create a deeper bond there. So Mallory's laughing about something else. but I know exactly what it is. But yeah, and my favorite so far, Chief Cashin kind of put me into a group thread with the people that might want to roast him. And so his wife, his brother, and one of his fellow firefighters, and his wife responded, "This is going to be the best day of my life." So so I feel bad for Chief Cashin, as you know, maybe a marriage or his children being born, this is going to be above that. So she's ready to jump on him.
1: So now here's some of my questions. So I've seen roasts on TV. Generally, it's like comedians that do the roasting or something, because they want to be sharp and funny, but a little prickly at the same time. So how do you translate that to regular human beings who think they're funny or who may not have a funny bone in their body? You know, do you train them? Do you hire a comedian to coach them?
3: So this was something we learned last year, was people in our lives that we thought were hilarious, that we thought would be perfect to roast Kyle, when they got on stage, were not funny at all.
5: All right, Peter, maybe we're not as funny as we think we are.
4: Yeah.
2: Well, banter. I'm pretty funny.
5: I am too, but.
3: So.
4: Comedic banter is different than doing a comedy set.
1: Delivering one-liners.
4: Yeah.
3: Actually, what we found was the timing. My nephew, Jordan, shout out to my nephew, Jordan. He won the roast last year. He was like the roast master. And
4: he's nine.
3: He is nine.
1: Wow.
3: And he got up on stage and said, "My name is Jordan. I'm 9 years old, and I am here to roast him." And that just set the tone for the whole evening.
5: Fills the room.
3: He had so many hilarious jokes. His timing was perfect. It literally, we needed no one else. He could have done the whole thing by himself.
5: Train people.
3: So what we found this year was, we do have a list of people that we are going to speak with if they are comfortable roasting, working on material with them. There are also a ton of local comedians that, you know, they do comedy shows weekly at the Mocha Pot. So we've been in talks with some of the guys over there to sort of figure out, will you help us write some jokes? Will you help us finesse these people's delivery? You know, maybe is there a comedian that could come and interview these people and then deliver a comedic mm-hmm. set, having, you know, chatted with all the people in their lives? So this being the inaugural roast, we are still working on the details of that, but it is something that is interesting that we are working through.
1: Mm-hmm. Yeah. I love that. Yeah. I do feel like some of the firefighters and some of the police officers, if they're willing, like, they probably do have some really good one-liners and delivery. Some of them are like naturals, but.
5: And some of them have that very dry sense of humor that I personally find hysterical.
4: 100%. Yeah.
1: Yeah.
3: I think that's our crowd.
4: Yeah.
1: It'd be great if the mayor would do it. He's gotten pretty good at public speaking, wouldn't you say?
5: And he's gotten pretty good at being roasted.
3: He is confirmed.
4: He's agreed to come and speak. We don't know if it's going to be, I don't know if he's, I haven't gotten confirmation if to roast.
1: You got him in.
4: So we got to, this is a request now, Jay, if you could come with a little bit of a set.
1: Sing a funny song, because I hear he has a beautiful singing voice. He was in a choir when he was in high school, like an a cappella group.
2: Oh.
3: This is our request to Mayor Rue. He was actually one of the first people that, when we knew that it was going to be the Chiefs, that I think he has a great sense of humor. And I mm-hmm. think also he knows where to draw the line with these guys in a public setting.
5: Yeah, I think the interesting part is, some people, like you mentioned, the comedy roasts. I mean, those, there are no lines.
2: No lines.
5: How do you balance out, like, where the line is between a comedy roast and having fun and just going for the kill?
2: Let's roast Carol right now.
1: Go ahead, Peter.
4: She was crying this morning. You already roasted her a little.
5: We'll get her crying again. Don't worry.
1: I
4: have a couple of words that I've been using with the crew, and that's why we're not going to just take anyone from the crowd. I think that could get ugly. Mm. And I've told everyone, I don't want a Tom Brady situation. This is meant to be fun, family fun. So I've got a couple of buzzwords, as in, like, nothing damaging, mm-hmm. diminishing, disrespectful. Like, we want it to be light and fun. And also, we have a tradition of also boasting a little. We want these guys, as you mentioned, it's a a fortunate tie to
1: a boast
4: today.
1: And roast.
4: Well, it's honoring these guys a little bit and all the work they do and celebrating everything that they do. So we want it to be we actually have a boast master we're working on to come and hype up the guys a little as well.
0: That's
4: so,
0: a good thing, because we had, we honored Pat Long at an event, and it was a roast, and I was asked to roast Senator Pat Long. It's impossible. I mean, you have this absolutely like perfect human being with a life of service and is the nicest guy, you know, grew up in orphanages, you know, in recovery.
2: He was a drummer in a AC/DC cover band.
0: Yeah.
2: I think.
0: And, you know, pushed his way through high school with with mom having her challenges. And they're like, okay, June, you need to roast Pat Long. And it's like, no, that's literally impossible to do. And I think you have to figure out how to balance
1: that
0: out.
1: So what did you do?
0: I did a few things. I couldn't go for the kill. So, you know, a lot of it was just
2: you got to go for the kill.
0: Personal story.
1: Peter would be a perfect candidate for this.
0: It's Pat Long.
1: He has no soul.
0: Well, I have no soul either, which I think is why they asked me. But then all of a sudden, it's like, it's Pat.
1: Your conscience kicks in.
0: It's my friend Pat Long.
1: Peter has no conscience either.
2: The conscience kicks in after.
1: Yeah, much later.
2: The light, you know.
1: Right.
0: Peter, teach me how to be as soulless as you.
1: Yeah, Peter will eviscerate anybody, and then afterwards he's like, but it was good radio, right? Yeah,
2: right.
0: I'll put something out.
2: I know it ruined our lifelong friendship.
1: But good radio, right?
2: It was a good show.
0: I put something on Facebook recently that made the rounds, and I thought it was funny, and a lot of people thought it was really funny, and then a few other people were like, you know, that was just harsh. I'm like, no, that was really funny.
1: Yeah, I think that's always the tough debate, you know. Is this funny or is this terrible?
4: Yeah. Well, I think we have that challenge with Chief Marr. He's stand up guy, and everyone's like, I bumped into former Chief Aldenberg and was like, he's like, Pete signed up for that, and I was like,
2: well, there's a guy you can roast,
4: Aldenberg. And he said, I don't have much dirt on him now. Cashin, on the other hand, we've got plenty to go on there. So
0: well, the chiefs, when Aldenberg was chief and Cashin was chief, they used to go at it at the meetings with each other about, you know, who got there first to get the, you know, emergency vehicle parking, and they were really easy to set up and roast each other. But Pete Marr's a total stand-up guy.
4: Yeah. Well, maybe we can just pick on him for being a Boy Scout. I don't know.
0: Yeah.
4: We'll see. We'll
0: I mean,
4: see
0: there's
4: how it goes.
0: That.
1: Maybe Nick Willard would come and do it. He's got nothing to lose, right?
2: He's got nothing else to do.
4: There's many people who are like, can I roast? And the back to your question of drawing the line, that's where we're going to toe that line.
3: Yeah, the other day said, oh, I'd love to just, what was the phrase they used? It made me, I viscerally was like, ooh, no, actually, no. I said, I would love to cut them down or something. And I was like, no, we're roasting, not roasting alive, is what I like to tell
0: that's
3: people.
0: That's a good.
3: Is, it's got to be in good fun. It's a fundraiser, after all.
1: Are you taking, like, if somebody's listening to this and they're like, I could do that and I could do it well, like, are you open to people, or do you have a list of
4: anyone's? Allowed to email us through our new website. So,
0: what is the website?
4: It's nhcommunityroast.com. And shout out to Matt Litz from Litz Digital, or Litzinger from Litz Digital, who helped us build that. Our website sponsor. So,
0: can you get tickets there as well?
4: You can buy the tickets through the website. Our sponsorship packages are on there as well. So.
3: And more information about the nonprofits that are going to benefit, and sponsorship information, and our email is there as well.
0: And get your tickets now.
3: Yes, get your tickets now, because if you've not been to the venues, it's an amazing space, and the way that it's set up, it is going to be a little bit more of an intimate comedy club setting. Mm-hmm. So if you're interested in coming, now is the time to get some tickets. And because of some of our generous sponsors, the actual costs of the event are covered by a handful of sponsors. So at this point, any sponsorship or ticket sale, 100% of that is going right to the organization.
0: Oh, that's fantastic.
3: So when you buy a ticket, that entire ticket, you'll get food, you'll get a night of comedy, there'll be a cash bar, but the entire price of the ticket goes straight to the organization's 50-50. So hopefully, you know, we designed the event to be set up like that so people can feel good about, you know, coming out for a night of fun and mm-hmm. knowing that they're helping a good cause as well.
0: But I think, Kyle, you raised an interesting point earlier, and one of the things that we have been struggling with getting fundraising for nonprofits, it's tough times right now, and everybody's competing for the very same small pools of dollars. And I think being creative, there's something to be said for being creative. I've been to every dinner gala, every setup, and, you know, every auction, and I was talking to a few nonprofit leaders yesterday, as a matter of fact, and the conversation came up of, like, we're trying to find different ways to do it. And I know we had Shayna from the Sea Science Center on last week, I think, and what they're doing with the Sea Science Center gala this year is making it interactive, so they're going to have some things around the room that you can actually do some hands-on. And I think coming up with these new creative ways, and we need, and here we'll say it because you are still kids, we need this younger generation twist on how do we fundraise for our nonprofits, because we know, you know, MPAL has saved so many kids. Hope for Recovery has been an amazing community partner. I mean, you can't say anything more about how amazing they've been in our community and helping people, you know, across the gamut of all of our, you know, our recovery folks. And, you know, finding something creative and fun, I think, is the way to do it. And I love the comedy club setup idea.
4: Yeah, I also like the third party element, right?
0: Yeah.
4: We have been working with John Rainville at MPAL to help us with some logistical details. And I'm like, I want your team to do as little as possible mm-hmm. on this. So, you know, that's part of it too, is I've worked alongside nonprofits where they're just running from event to event with mm-hmm. limited staff. And it's a lot of work, and sometimes the ROI on their team running from event to event is not always the best. So, you know, where we could get together, and I know, like, some people throw an ugly sweater party, and, like, they, you know, it's like all of a sudden you're just handing over a few thousand dollars like we did last year to an organization that wasn't expecting that. And right. I think that's more, the more we can do stuff like that to take a little bit of the burden off of already burnt out staff.
0: Yeah.
4: I think that's helpful as a community as well.
0: How much do the tickets cost?
3: It's $100 per yeah. ticket, and 100% of that goes to the organization.
0: Yeah.
3: So when you're buying the ticket, you can think 50 is going to Hope for Recovery,
0: right.
3: You know, and 50% to MPAL.
4: Yeah.
3: But again,
4: June, I think June might have was.
3: Oh yeah, June was our first ticket purchase.
0: Yay.
3: Actually,
0: yes. First few go. Tickets yes. to me.
3: Yes.
0: Did we get preferred seating?
3: Yes.
0: Okay.
3: Yes.
4: Sure.
3: Sure.
1: You want it? We'll put a sign on it and say preferred seating for June.
3: Yeah.
0: Well, it might be because when I heard about this, I got so excited that I was like, as soon as tickets go on sale, tell me. And it just happened to be a minute that Mallory texted me. So I was like, oh, got to get them now, because I forget things.
3: Yes.
0: There's, you know, that list gets crazy and I forget to do it. I've got someone now that is torturing me. I haven't signed up for an event yet. And Heather from the chamber, when we sit down next week, if I don't do it by the time we sit down for coffee, she's going to force me to do it while we're sitting there.
3: We all need that
0: friend. Fact that it's exactly. And the fact that you texted me and I had it just was a great time. And I was like, all right, just get them and be done with it.
4: You can get her to sign up for this as well.
0: Because I will.
4: We'll do a little trade. And team. And so, you know.
3: Yeah. I think something else that you touched upon, thinking about the younger generation and looking at a lot of statistics about the different age brackets of donors and what they care about. And I think younger and younger generations, they want to know what their money is doing and where it's going. And I think why it was so important for me to be able to say, yes, your ticket is $100, because, you know, with the price of things right now, gas, groceries, mm-hmm. that could be a lot to someone. But to know it's a night out, you'll be fed, it will be fun, and you know exactly where the money is going and what the organizations might plan to do with it is really important. Because, I don't know, as someone that goes to events, sometimes knowing what events costs, if I am paying $100 for a ticket to go to somewhere at like a hotel or something, mm-hmm. I can look around and say, okay, my chicken probably costs this, my chair rental mm-hmm. costs this, you know, so how much of it is, you know, you never know how much is actually
0: right.
3: going to the organization. And I think it's really, that's something that we've seen with just younger generations of donors, is they really want to be involved and want to know where the money is going, and that
0: right.
3: it's making a difference.
0: And I think, you know, $100 for a night out is not a big deal for a lot of people, but yet some of these other, when you start getting into the more formal dinner and the auction, you know, you're looking at $200, $250 a ticket. And you're right, when you start in your head thinking, well, how much of that is actually going to the organization? You know what? I'd rather just write a donation and make sure the money goes there. And I think you two are doing something so unique and different is you're just putting this on. You know, you don't have a tie to either organization as far as you're not involved in the organizations. You're doing this as community members that are trying to promote and support. So what gave you the idea? I mean, we know your birthday party, but then you extended this. So why?
1: Because they're married marketers.
0: People ask us that they're married marketers.
3: People ask us that. They're like, why are you doing this?
1: We can't stop thinking about ideas.
0: Yeah. I know.
4: Someone said, are you just doing this for this or like because you're just good people? And I was like,
0: I guess, let's be honest about that.
4: Because we want to do, you know, we want to spend our time doing fun things. So if you don't see what's fun, then like create it, right? So that's kind
1: of
4: how
1: I have two comments, and I have to say it that way because I might forget one of them. But the first comment would be, shoot, I forgot the first comment. Okay, what I like about the idea is it's like Citizen of the Year, but different. It's like instead of everybody's like, you know, the retrospective of their life and, you know, they're all the great things they've done, like flashing in front of them, and then everybody applauds as they come to the microphone and they're humble about, well, I'm not that great, but thank you everyone for saying I'm the greatest guy this year. You know, it really makes me feel wonderful. Instead, we're kind of putting them up there and kind of like, you know, kind of playing a little bit with them and some of the human weaknesses that we all have and playing with that idea, humanizing people that are really our heroes in a way, you know. The second one is, depending on how ticket sales go, if you sell out early, I would recommend a peanut gallery of cheap seats. You can put a few rows of cheap seats, sell them for cheap, and those people are allowed at certain intervals to just shout things out.
4: We did talk about some standing room only with the venues if we get there.
1: You call it something like the peanut gallery or the rabble rousers or the peons or something, and you let them, you know, collectively make it.
0: Yeah, that's what, as soon as you said shout out, Mallory just got really concerned.
1: Come on, you guys, be brave. It's a roast. Ooh, be brave. Yeah. Be brave.
0: We're not talking Dean Martin roasts.
2: Well, those are mild, though.
0: Yeah.
2: It's the Comedy Central roast.
0: The Comedy Central is just awful.
4: They get deep, yeah.
0: I can't even, if I just start watching, I'm like, nope, can't do this anymore.
1: maybe instead it could be a gallery of people who are equipped with fun facts that aren't going to make it into the roast. And every, you know, at certain intervals, you have fun fact. And one person stands up from the cheap seats and reads a fun fact about one of the two people. That would be fun.
0: Carol is our idea.
1: That way you can get more people in the door. You can seat them in a more intimate way, so it doesn't take up a lot of space. Make a little more money and give them a function and lighten the mood.
3: So we have been chatting about, right, we have the limited number of seats, and then we've been chatting about some standing room only seats or tickets as well. And someone had even suggested a live stream component, whereas if people might not be able, right, if we run out of, or when we run out of tickets.
4: There you go. I like that.
3: When we run out of tickets, including the standing room, to be able to make a smaller donation and be able to watch the live stream.
0: Or sit home in your pajamas and watch the live stream.
3: That's
0: a really cool idea.
3: Popcorn.
0: Yeah.
3: Throw it at the TV.
0: I like this.
1: Or people can comment in the live stream, and whoever makes the best comment
0: wins
1: something. Yeah. As judged by someone. I don't know.
0: Okay.
3: The Boastmaster.
4: As someone with a lot of ideas, I've really been trying to keep it simple this year and something that we can achieve.
1: Wait, I got 10 more ideas.
0: That was Kyle's really professional way of saying slow your roll.
3: Sounds like Carol wants to be in charge of the line.
4: Carol can be on the planning committee next year.
1: This is the terror that I live with every day of my life.
4: Well,
1: I have too many ideas in my head.
4: I would be lying if I hadn't woken up in the middle of the night a few times in the last few weeks being like, oh gosh, what did we do? Like, kind of like Chief Mar, like what did I sign up for, and why did I do this? To your point, so.
0: Well, we're gonna take a really quick station break and give Carol's brain time to reset.
1: Give me time to calm down.
0: So we'll get her to reset, and we will be right back.

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1: And we are back with the Friday morning Let's Talk About It with Carol and June. Today we have, I'm still going to do it, power couple Kyle and Mallory Tumas, the fabulous marketers of Manchester, with a really unique idea and a fun fundraising at holding New Hampshire's first New Hampshire Community Roast. 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Get your tickets early because this is going to be a really fun night of roasting Police Chief Peter Marr and Fire Chief Ryan Cashin. So with that, you know, we've been talking about how you came up with this idea, how you're going to do it. You know, what's your plan on frequency of these events? And
2: so wait, I wanted to know how many tickets do you project you can sell?
1: Oh boy, Carol's on a roll.
2: No, I just want to know because people listening might say, oh, that might be good. I'll probably do that. But
1: You
2: said it was limited, so I just wanted an idea of how many seats you think.
3: So we have 190 chairs and 60 standing when it comes to that. So we will sell the chairs first.
1: I'm so glad I bought a chair.
3: I know.
4: Yeah, and I think the website right now, like there's a count on the registration page, which is a lot less than that because we've set aside tickets for sponsors and family and friends and

0: and I think, oh, that's not really, you know, in the budget right now. Mm-hmm. And we tried to keep a few of those levels a little bit more small business friendly. And those do come with tickets. So if anyone is a small business owner, or just someone who wants to have their name in a program listed mm-hmm. as a sponsor, you can purchase a sponsorship and it comes with a ticket included.
1: Well, and to answer June's question, the frequency, I mean, we want to do this annually. So I think that'll be the immediate follow on is like submit your next roasty and non-profit, right? Like
0: that's what I wanted
1: hopefully people will get, you know, interested and start requesting different folks be.
2: Will it always be teams of people?
0: Well, that's
2: because I know an interesting team. No, I'm just kidding.
0: Well, what
2: who are you going to? I don't want to do it. Do you?
1: This is kind of a special too. Like we thought this would be, we were planning on just doing one person and one mm-hmm. benefiting nonprofit, but it could go on with multiple if we.
2: Or it could just be a big kickoff.
1: Yeah, that was kind of the
2: intention.
1: That
2: nobody would feel left out. Police yeah. fire.
0: Except we're feeling like we've outdone ourselves. Because how do we compete with putting the two chiefs up there and who will follow that up? But something that I wanted to say when June asked about the frequency, yes, our plan is to do it every year. And someone had given us a great idea is at the event, have a form that people can fill out and submit who they think it should be next year, that whether awesome. It be the person that wants to be roasted or the nonprofit that they think they would want to see benefit from it. So, you know, either or they could submit and then we could kind of
3: interactive fundraising now.
0: Yeah. I don't know. Just because we know who we know
3: mm-hmm.
0: and we might not think of someone that should be the next roasty.
3: Right.
1: Well, and I think the getting to select the nonprofit is kind of the booby prize for not
2: right.
1: for having
2: it's
1: to
2: the
1: get
2: of having yeah, to like, go through
1: you,
2: it.
1: You yeah. get, we're going to give you a hard time. And also like you get to make sure money goes to a cause you care about. So,
3: yeah. And it's hard to, I mean, if you can stand up there and endure that for a little bit to give money to a good cause, that's fantastic. And your sponsorships, again, you know, let's shout out to your sponsors because you've got, you know, St. Mary's Bank.
0: It's presented by St. Mary's Bank. Yes. Presented by St. Mary's Bank. We have Larkspur Consulting. We have Litz Digital. And those are our three, what we're calling foundational sponsors. Mm-hmm. They've helped us to secure the venue, some funds for, you know, marketing assets, our website, and we're working on a few more foundational sponsors.
3: Mm-hmm.
0: So that's something that we're working towards securing so that we've got everyone well fed.
3: Mm-hmm.
0: And yeah, there's a ton of other sponsorship opportunities as well.
2: Good morning to Heidi Hamer in the room and Melanie Liberty and Eric Lesniak. Hi guys,
0: Eric Lesniak. Hello.
2: He was the first one in.
3: He was. Love it. He heard you guys were here and had to show up.
1: We love Eric.
2: He said Kyle and Mallory Eric? Are amazing. Looking forward to the event. So
1: there you go.
2: I think he may have a ticket. Sounds like.
3: And I think for those people that don't know, is you know, Larkspur Consulting is our friend Laura Kiroga, who actually does work with grant writing yeah. and consulting with nonprofits.
1: Yes.
3: So she's someone also that understands the plight and what nonprofits are going through and how difficult it is. So to do something so unique and so fun and, you know, driven by your love for the community, let's face it, this isn't, you know, there's no power struggle here for you guys. There's nothing in it for you right now except for just putting some goodness out into the community, and we appreciate that.
1: Yeah, well, thank we you. Appreciate, like, if we didn't say thank you for inviting us to be here today. And yeah, I think to kind of go full circle back, like you said, it's an interesting, I was walking over being like, oh, we're doing this on September 11th. And then, but it is appropriate because we're talking about our local first responders and, mm-hmm. and what they do for the community. And I've shared this a few times with some people, you know, just being able to sit in that, command center this year with the team as they prepared for Taco Tour.
3: Mm-hmm.
1: You know, I don't want to go down that hole, but like, yeah. you know, the last few years, like as we've done that, I've been like, oh man, this is a big event. And like, you know, things have been happening at big events. Mm-hmm. And I left that room feeling like I'm taken care of by the people mm-hmm. that, you know, do a lot of work behind the scenes for our city, for events like that. And I felt very safe going out into the crowd and didn't even think about it this year. So,
3: and I think

0: Yeah, and that's what, and we just went through this with the car show this weekend. You know, again, approximately 20,000 people coming into the city. And, you know, I don't like the fact that we have to be as secure as we are, but I can appreciate the fact that we don't know what's going to happen anymore. And our first priority is to keep our citizens and people visiting our community for these events as safe as possible. So it's something, you know, it's always on top of mind is safety with events first.
1: 100%. Yep.
2: What kind of food is there going to be?
3: we're still working out the details of the menu, but think roasty barbecue, comfort that. Night.
0: I mean, you're police. Can we have donuts? I'm gonna get flack for that, but I had to say it.
3: Well, Kyle's cousin, who's a police officer, will tell you. Everyone likes donuts.
0: Who doesn't like donuts?
3: Like, right, I like donuts. Police officers like donuts.
4: There's a new donut place.
0: I know. Heavenly Donuts just opened. We've got, what, the Fluff? I mean, we got donuts.
3: New Hampshire Donut Co. is one of my favorites. It's technically in Bedford, but I've been following them for a long time. I used to drive up to Concord to get their donuts.
0: Have you had the apple cider donuts at Common Man? I mean,
3: yes, of course.
1: Oh, yeah, on the road? Yeah.
3: Of course. They have, I don't know, because actually, I don't even think we've set the date of the roast yet. It's Thursday, October 15th.
0: Oh, yeah, that would be good.
3: It's Thursday, October 15th. And so hopefully the weather is cooperative, but they have some fire pits out back at the venues. Ooh. So I have this idea for like a roasty s'mores bar.
5: Yeah.
0: Ooh.
3: Hopefully it's warm enough that we can still go out there and do it. But...
1: yeah, bring your flannel, I guess. Yes. Although
3: someone actually asked me, what is the dress code for this event? And I was like, casual? Like, that's kind
0: pajamas?
3: Of what... yeah, that's kind of what... I mean, yeah, wear your favorite flannel. Yeah. I guess backyard she's barbecue. One of the sponsors, so she said, what is the dress code? And I thought that was so funny because we're working so hard to create something so fun and casual that I didn't even think about a dress code.
0: Yeah.
3: But wear your flannel.
0: I mean, it's nice to be able to go out and not have to worry about a dress code.
5: Maybe everybody wear a rude t-shirt.
0: Okay, yet again, that's Carol.
5: I think that's a great idea. Another great idea. You know, have the firefighters like cook up a side dish. They're excellent cooks. Oh. They have a commercial kitchen. They pride themselves on how they feed each other and themselves, like, make them.
0: I mean, have you ever had the fire station tacos on Taco Tour?
5: Yeah, yeah. They're delicious.
1: It was the first taco I had this year.
4: Yeah. Same here.
0: Yeah, you got to get there first and get them.
5: That'd be cool. They'd be proud of that, I think.
3: I tried to get one of the fire station tacos, and I couldn't get out of the perimeter because I was on one of the golf carts, and so they walked one down to me, like, three blocks. They were so nice about it, but I said, I must have these tacos.
0: You must have those tacos.
3: They walked a handful down to me. So they were worth it.
1: Yeah, despite people's misunderstanding, when you work on the back end of Taco Tour, you don't eat a lot of tacos.
5: Mm. Not to throw another monkey wrench in, but how about you make custom t-shirts for the event that have the Chiefs on it and inaugural roast t-shirts, and people could opt to buy those in advance and wear them. Everybody wearing an inaugural roast t-shirt. Ooh. How about that?
0: I hear someone can do print on demand.
5: Yeah, we can, but I'm sure they know other people that can.
3: Or it could be like a battle of the badges thing.
5: Oh, whoever gets the most, like...
0: oh, whoever wins. Okay, competition is good here.
5: So you have a competition chief t-shirt, and they're going to try to see who can sell the most t-shirts.
0: No, I think it's a coin at the beginning that you get, and you have to put it in who was the best...
3: or whether you're blue or red.
0: Yeah. Oh, that's not fair to me. I'd have to get a split shirt.
5: Well, I'm just saying...
3: you have so many ideas.
5: I do.
3: So many ideas.
5: I do. This
1: next
5: brain,
1: year's
5: this
1: planning
5: brain
1: committee.
5: Is, yeah. Oh, yeah. This brain does not quit.
3: Good luck with we are going to be a planning committee.
1: Yeah. Yeah, I think that's at some point we'd like to involve others and sort of hand this off so it's not about us.
0: Yeah. But. And I think for people that are concerned too, I think we should call it, there is absolutely plenty of parking for the venues now. You know, there's neighboring parking lots. So parking is not an issue for this event. Getting there is easy. October 15th, $100 tickets.
3: Yeah, 6 p.m., so come after work. PM. Come hungry. Come with cash for the cash bar.
0: Mm-hmm. Cash is good.
5: How long do you think it's going to last?
3: 6 to 9-ish. Because we won't roast right away. People can come, mingle, network a little bit, get a drink. We'll have food. The program will start. throughout the program, throughout the roast, you'll have the opportunity to learn a little bit more about the different organizations that the Chiefs chose to support. And then, like I said, hope I'm fingers crossed we can have a little s'mores bar.
0: I love that idea.
3: You can, and then you can head out or have a s'mores, take it for the road.
0: I like
3: a nice
0: that
3: early
0: idea.
3: Evening.
0: A nice early. Well, that's also good too. I think that's something, you know, things that are happening in the community, and my husband and I have laughed about this too, because I'm sorry, by 9 o'clock I'm pretty much done. And I love that in talking to a lot more, you know, millennials and younger people, is it's feeling the same way. You know, it's really cool when you know, Candy Road Brewing does something, but they do it at 7 at night. You know, things aren't starting at 9 or 10. Peter's making faces at me.
4: No, I'm like that too. Carol's the one that likes to do stuff late night.
0: Yeah. No.
5: Sorry,
4: oh,
5: guys.
4: I'll go if it's at 9. You know, we go out at 10 o'clock. I mean,
0: we can eat dinner at 10. I'm there. I'm like, oh.
5: I'm early bird closing. And a late nighter. I mean, I'm here for all of it, whatever.
6: How do you do it?
3: I don't know. I'm best between 10 and 2.
5: I don't know.
3: You get me for 4 hours in the middle of the day.
0: I like that. After that, all bets are off, and what you get is what you get.
5: Yeah. I have no rules.
4: Yeah, wow.
6: Without coffee. Yeah, we don't talk before she's had coffee.
0: I think that's an important, yes. And that's a good marriage lesson.
6: She has a hat, but first coffee. So yeah. I know when I get a quick quip in the morning, it's because she hasn't had coffee.
5: My mom was a cancer, so I understand the rules.
0: I know. My house is like that too, though. My husband knows that if once I get up and if I haven't had my coffee yet, conversation's not going to be great.
4: And that's the worst, too.
0: It might be grunts. It might just be, ugh.
5: I'm always cheerful. Just saying.
0: Not all of us can be you,
5: except when
0: Carol.
5: I cry or when I'm depressed.
0: I'm always cheerful, but I cry. I'm
5: I try to be. And what I mean is, it doesn't matter coffee or no coffee. I'm,
4: I would say today's a good
0: you
4: day for
0: good.
4: You.
5: Yeah, I'm up.
4: Yeah.
0: Yeah.
4: Well, yeah, you're up.
5: I was up early. I've had and plenty
0: today,
5: of time to wind up.
0: You can randomly cry and be forgiven.
5: Yeah.
6: Well, yeah. Now I need to go home and read your newsletter, so.
5: Oh, it wasn't the newsletter. It was on the air.
0: It was on the air.
6: Oh, okay.
5: My newsletter is about listening lounges.
6: Oh.
5: You know about them.
6: No.
5: Well, let me just throw it out there because Republic right here across the street. I can almost see it from here. They're having an event coming up, which I didn't know existed, but I heard a story about listening lounges, mm-hmm. which is bars. They started in Japan where it's all vinyl records and you go in and you have to listen. There's even some that like have rules. You can't really talk while someone's playing an album, but you listen to the whole album front and back. And
4: I love that.
5: They do it. They have another pop-up one, I think, is it like Newberry Comics have done it. And what they're going to do over there, they're going to have like a pop-up event where you can come in and buy some albums and stuff. But then they're going to have like a listening session for a Led Zeppelin album, like special edition, the whole album for a listening set. And that's in my newsletter. So read that.
0: That is so Peter.
5: I think the best thing is...
4: I would love that.
5: We should have, if all the stuff opening up downtown, Eric Lesniak, if you're listening, make this happen. Find someone to open a listening lounge in Manchester where there's all vinyl records, there's listening booths, and people can just go listen to a whole album and then talk about it if they want to.
0: Well, I mean, Touchere does vinyl night.
5: Touchere has vinyl. I mentioned them in my
0: Pete
5: newsletter.
0: Pete Macone is huge on vinyl.
5: Yes.
0: He's also a DJ.
5: Right. But I don't think there's rules around, like, you have to listen to the whole album. Can you talk? Can you not talk? Can
4: yeah, you
5: talk
4: don't
5: want about
4: to talk,
5: it?
4: Though, if you're listening to the record. You know what I mean? Like,
0: I wouldn't survive. I'm not really good at rules.
5: I also noted in my newsletter that this sounds just like my bedroom when I was 14. Put on an album and then just lay on the bed and listen and then think about it.
0: Maybe smoke a little bit, have a little...
5: Not in my bedroom. I wasn't allowed.
4: You weren't allowed? You were smoking doobies?
5: Out the window.
6: I wasn't allowed to either, but I...
5: Out the
6: did.
5: Window.
0: Allowed.
5: But anyway, we digress. But it's an interesting concept. And everybody check that out. I don't remember the date, but look on Republic's website. They have it up there.
4: Right.
5: That's happening in November, I think. And that sounds like really amazing.
4: That's a cool thing to do in the winter, too, just to get out of the house. And sounds kind of cozy.
5: We may see more of
0: not
5: that
0: have to dress up. Wear your favorite sweatshirt or sweater. Get cozy.
5: Yeah.
3: Could there anywhere. Be soup?
5: Yeah.
0: Oh.
3: I feel like
0: Peter has done soup specials. He has commanded the Ed Alois soup menu once in a while. I know on New Year's Eve we had it and it was so, we had a, I think it was a fish chowder night and it was amazing.
5: And Eric Lesniak, if you're still listening. Oh, he's listening. I have another request. I don't know if they still do it this way, but when they used to have people that could, you could go up to Weston Tower and look at the leaves in, mm-hmm. in October.
0: It will be open in October.
5: They had, at the time it was Jane, used to do the restaurant, the Beanstalk, Jane and the Beanstalk restaurant.
0: Yeah. Oh, Jane Beaulieu.
5: Jane Beaulieu, I couldn't get the name. Sorry. Hi, Jane, if you're listening. But she had a big vat of soup that she was, like, you could go, you could get warm soup, eat it,
0: run up
5: go
0: the
5: up
0: stairs.
5: The tower. I'd like that to be recreated because it was like the soup was the best part for me. Well, it was the second best part, but it was like, it made it a thing. We could have soup. We could have cider. That's all. Eric, take notes.
0: Eric's got some work to do this week to get the Carol things going. So, yeah, this is definitely more of what we need to do. I think it's building community.
5: Yeah, that's,
0: and it's building community in a very unique way.
5: Absolutely the word that just keeps coming to my mind. Mm-hmm. It's like these kinds of events are how we recognize who we are as a community and how we go about that. And it doesn't have to be fancy dresses in a big ballroom all the time.
0: We can openly mock our fire chief and police chief.
5: We can.
0: Nothing says
5: and be
0: community
5: proud of
0: more
5: it.
0: Than that.
5: Right.
0: And they can take it.
5: They can take it. They will. They have no choice.
0: Well, that is true.
5: Yeah. Great idea, though.
0: But they did agree, so.
5: They did agree.
1: They did. They said yes, so. I told them they can't back out.
5: Yes. Yeah.
4: Well, if they said no, we wouldn't be here talking about this.
0: Well, I mean, what happens now? If they back out now, it's going to be really embarrassing. They can't.
1: Their wives' phone numbers, so it's not going to go
5: not
1: that
5: gonna
1: way.
5: Happen.
3: Yeah, we got their families involved, so that way nothing
5: Brilliant.
3: Can be booked on top of it. I think that was one of the more challenging things about the event, was finding a date that both chiefs and the venues were available.
0: But I think you did the right thing. Get their families involved, so then it's like total shame if they
4: well,
0: don't
4: if
0: do it.
4: Well, if you get their families involved, it actually shows the audience, too, like, this guy is not just a police chief. He's just a regular dude at home that, you know, has... so,
5: that's, well, I keep seeing Chief Cashin with his daughter going places. Like, I'm thinking, like, that's so adorable when they're walking into some place together. And I'm like, this is... He's part of our community, and his family is too. Like,
0: And they both live in the community, and they're part of us
5: and love the community and care.
4: Right, we're part of the community.
5: We are.
0: It's all community.
4: Yes,
5: community.
0: How many times can we say community?
5: We're putting the you in community.
0: Every day this morning, tequila. Every time we say community and get on with your day.
5: Oh, we'd get a lot more viewers if and listeners if we had a tequila challenge. I think.
4: Yeah.
5: No,
4: kind of. I'd be sleeping by noon.
3: Yeah, I was going to say
5: it's Friday.
0: Oh, yeah. Day drinking is also not a big thing anymore.
4: No, it's actually preferred.
5: Yeah.
0: Well, because then we're asleep
5: by
0: noon.
5: Get to bed early, right?
0: Yeah, we get to bed early, like 2. And that's 2 p.m.
3: I said I'm best between 10 a.m. and 2 p.m.
0: That's I totally get that. I might get a little second wind after, but it doesn't last long.
4: It's so for 21 minutes, we've had some of her best.
5: Yeah,
0: exactly.
5: Best of you.
3: Yeah, 22. Anything I said before the break, not my best.
0: Now,
3: and I've had enough coffee. It's about halfway.
5: Yeah.
0: So this is good.
5: That's the point. You know, you're it's kicked in.
0: You know. So with that, I do want to call out other community things. See, it's just the whole community thing. Other things happening this weekend, because there's a bunch of events this weekend. First off, we have the Latino Festival happening in Veterans Park, starting at noon. I think it's noon to 4 or noon to 5. One of my favorite events, and also adding the Ribbon Heights Block Party on the west side. That goes from 10 to 2. The Ribbon Heights Block Party, I can speak a little more of because I've been part of that one. You know, it is all free. The only thing people pay for are if they want to, you know, partake in one of the food trucks, but it is, there's going to be balloon animals and face painting.
5: Dunk
0: and
5: tank.
0: They have dancing. They have a dunk tank.
5: I was in the dunk tank the first year.
0: I was in their inaugural
5: Never
0: year.
5: Never again. It looked so frightening.
0: Well,
5: the water was
0: so
5: very...
0: Thanks to the fire department, they gave us brown water.
5: Yeah, it was horrifying.
0: And then the event people thought, let's just pool shock it. So yeah, my eyes were on fire for days.
5: Yeah.
0: And you don't realize...
5: Good times.
0: It was great. It was great.
1: You're it better people than me. I don't think I would
0: put
1: up there.
0: It was for a good cause. But you know in the dunk tanks, they have the window, so you're supposed to be able to see when the person gets dunked? Yeah, there was no seeing because it was brown.
5: Yeah, it was really something.
0: Thank you, fire, for that.
5: Yeah.
0: But yeah, the Ribbon Heights Block Party, and I can also do a huge shout out to the Rotary Club of Manchester, who actually donated 2 bikes and helmets for a free raffle.
2: Wow,
0: for
2: that's
0: kids.
2: A lot.
0: So that's great. Really, truly, in addition to the fun stuff, they bring in free tables for a lot of community resources, so that people know what's happening in the community. We have usually have the STEM mobile. Millie the Pony will be there. See, Mallory's like, I am in. And that is from 11
1: to 2.
0: Mallory's
1: always trying to find Millie, always.
0: Yeah, come find Millie. She'll be there.
3: They only post pictures of her after she's been somewhere.
2: No, isn't that something?
3: How am I supposed to find her ahead of time?
0: You need to become a Millie stalker. Maybe
3: just
0: we
3: want
0: can
3: her to live her best life.
0: She is. Trust me. These Millie is living her best life. Another thing coming up, and this is, it's happening in Ward 1, but it is not Ward 1 specific. The school board member Julie Turner and Alderman Bryce Kawu are doing their second annual Webster Elementary School Food Pantry Collect-a-thon. So bags went out to everybody. Like I said, it's in Ward 1, but we're actually accepting donations from anybody.
2: You can drive up to Stark Park with your donation.
0: Yeah, you basically just drive up, they take it out of your car, and you move on. So it's a really quick and easy thing.
2: Can you drop your kids off too? Just kidding.
0: You know, we can try. That's also between 10 and 12. And the things that they're looking for, you know, personal hygiene items, things like soap and toothpaste and shampoo, rice, pasta, spaghetti sauce, cereal, canned vegetables, canned fruit, beans, macaroni and cheese, you know, granola bars, anything that's, you know, kind of shelf stable that's going to help, because we do have kids all over the community that are food insecure. And last year they collected an amazing amount of food, and they're doing it again this year. So if you have things you want to donate, I know that it would be much appreciated in the community to do that. So it's going to be a busy Saturday. It's going to be a very busy Saturday in Manchester. And I don't know, anything else you have going on, Carol?
2: Not a thing. My oldest child turns 50.
0: Oh. Wow.
2: On Saturday.
4: I'm going on a Mill Yard Museum tour.
0: Oh, that's Saturday too, right?
4: Yeah.
0: Yeah.
4: At 11 o'clock.
2: All the things.
0: Hey.
4: I've never been on one.
0: Oh, you haven't? They're amazing. Are they doing it where people are dressing up? I should know.
2: Is this the Ward?
4: Oh, no. The Ward 1.
2: The Ward 1 one?
4: Yeah. Yeah.
0: They're fun. They're amazing tours.
3: What is that? Can I go?
0: Yeah. Of course, you can do everything and anything.
3: When is that?
4: That's tomorrow, I think. I don't know if you have to. Well, I'm actually, I think I'm filming it for Manchester Public Television, but I think you have to. You can just go right through the museum.
0: I think if you go, I'm trying to look and see.
4: You could probably pull some strings, huh, June?
0: You know.
1: It's during your best hours.
4: Yes.
3: I just love Manchester.
4: It is during your best hours. That's
0: Kyle's
4: good, too.
0: Like, this is good. It's doing the best hours. Oh, and I did just get a quick text. The time for the food pantry is 10 to 2 as well. I think I said 10 to noon accidentally.
3: So many things I could do in my 4 hours.
2: North End walking tour. 11 a.m. to 12:30 at meet at Stark Park gazebo. $10 for members, $20 for non-members.
0: So here you go. You get your food donation ready. You do the drive-through and donate your food, and then you're right there for the 11 o'clock kickoff of the North End tour. Mallory, this is like
3: and
0: made
3: then I
0: for
3: can
0: you.
3: Go pet Millie.
2: Yeah.
0: Stark yeah, Park's and then come great. Over to the West Side, say hi to me because I'll be at the Ribbon Heights booth and go pet Millie.
4: Oh, you're going over to the West Side.
0: You know.
4: No, that's all
0: I
4: right.
0: love everybody, Peter.
4: No, I know. I get it. Well, you're alderman at large, yeah. So you have to, actually.
0: I will also be stopping by the Latino Festival, too. I'm trying to figure out the schedule to get it all in. Mallory's head's
3: things.
0: Just spinning
3: I know
0: right
3: so many
0: now.
3: Things.
0: We can fill your 10 to 2 spot, and then you can go home and curl up in your comfy clothes, and this is perfect for you.
1: Yeah, and I'm thinking about how I'll have the house to myself.
2: Yeah.
4: That's fun, too.
2: Yeah, that's always good.
4: That's wow. fun, too.
0: We see how this goes now. So he's not even going with you on these little adventures.
3: Well, we live and work together.
0: I get that.
3: So sometimes
2: you need to go different.
0: Yeah,
2: go,
3: we
2: go out
3: do
2: on your
3: different
2: own,
3: things.
2: Tell you something.
0: No, I get out. That. We live and are retired together, and that's definitely something that you got to do your things once in a while.
1: I'll probably be mopping the floors.
0: Okay.
2: Chores.
1: It's really exciting.
2: Saturday chores.
0: Yeah. You know how to live, Kyle.
1: Yeah.
0: That is good. Well, Mallory's just like, how do I get the walking tour? How do I see a pony? How do I drop off food?
3: I don't mop the floors.
0: Yeah, I don't either. Let's be serious. We have help with that as well. Sorry. It's my least favorite thing is house cleaning. And yeah, just can't do it. So yeah, we are hitting our 2 minute point. Anything else we need to know about? We quick reminder on the event that it is NewHampshireCommunityRoast.com. Have your chance to have some fun and some good laughs in your most comfy casual clothes in a very casual environment as we get to hear fun stories about Chief Peter Marr in the police department and Chief Cashin of the fire department.
1: Yeah, I think I love that.
2: Thank you, guys. Thank you, guys.
0: It will.
2: Drumming up this great idea and making something new, because I think we all love that. And there's something a little different that happens.
0: And one quick question for each of you. We'll start with Mallory and put you on the spot now that you've had your coffee and you're in your prime hours of the day. One word to describe Manchester.
3: I don't know why I thought fun.
0: I like fun.
2: Fun is good.
0: Kyle, what do you got?
1: Best.
0: Awesome. Best. So those are two new answers. So thank you for your creativity.
2: Very creative.
0: You are the marketing people extraordinaire.
2: You are.
0: Thank you so much, Kyle and Mallory Chumas, for joining us this morning. And
3: thank you for having us.
0: For you guys that want to share, this will be live on the WMNH podcast site shortly. And we'll see y'all next week. Have a good weekend, Carol.
2: Thank you, June. You too.
0: And thanks for sharing your awake time with us, Mallory.
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You know what I'm talking about. Hey baby, what you doing tonight? It's butterflies and Bud Lights under the stars and on the stripes.

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Concluding our 9/11 memorial, that is Lee Greenwood with God Bless the USA. In front of that, Alan Jackson, Where Were You When the World Stopped Turning? Well, we are playing the best classic country from 1987 for you right now. Here are the Bellamy Brothers.

Atlanta burned again last night for you right there by the band Atlanta. In front of that, Rocky Mountain Music by Eddie Rabbit. We are rolling through hour number one with Berlin Husky, and I hear Little Rock calling.

Lots of great classic country for you this hour. Willie Nelson with City of New Orleans for you. Before that, from her Hits and More CD, that is Martina McBride with Independence Day. My favorite song by John Anderson was back on the Seminole Wind CD, and this is the title cut.

Great classic for you right there from 1964, Saginaw, Michigan. That is Lefty Frizzell here on Rob's Classic Country Encyclopedia. Before that, Mark Chestnut, Blame It on Texas. We are rolling. Last segment of this first hour. We'll start with Radney Foster, Nobody Wins.

great band called the Mavericks, There Goes My Heart. That is from the 94 album, What a Crying Shame. And in front of that, Pam Tillis, When You Walk in the Room. That is it for hour number one. Stay tuned. We've got 60 more minutes of the best classic country still to come.

I was going to play that one last hour, but it totally slipped my mind. So we started off hour number two with Aaron Tippin, Where the Stars and Stripes and the Eagle Flies. Rob's Classic Country Encyclopedia is rolling with Carlene Carter from 1993, Every Little Thing.

Great song from 1979, Jerry Lee Lewis, Rocking My Life Away. And in front of that, from Wild Eyed and Crazy, that is Eddie Raven with Who Do You Know in California, one of his classic country hits. We're up to the late, great Holly Dunn out of San Antonio, Texas. Love this song. It is called Only When I Love.

That guy right there is from Rain, Louisiana, just a little west of Lafayette. That is an 87 album called Come On Joe. That is Joel Saunier with Rainin' in My Heart. George Strait in front of that from the 50 number one CD. Baby's Gotten Good at Goodbye. Man, I tell you what, I'm going to play a classic right here. It goes way, way, way back. This is, I want to say, somewhere around 1977-ish. Jimmy C. Newman with a great song called Jolie Blonde.

Oh, yeah, from 1953. Moving on over, that is Hank Williams. Now, we're going to do something we don't usually do. We're going to play the same song again, but this time it is done with Hank Williams, Hank Williams Jr., and Hank Williams Jr. III. They call themselves Three Hanks. This is the same song again. It is called Move It On Over, right here on Rob's Classic Country Encyclopedia.

Redheaded Okie, Miss Reba McEntire, Only in My Mind from 1985. Gary Stewart in front of that, Got This Drinking Thing from 1975. And we are getting so close to the end of our number two, but we've got a few songs left. Alabama is up next. This one is called Dixieland Delight.

from the album called Don't Close Your Eyes. That is Keith Whitley with I'm No Stranger to the Rain. And in front of that, from 1971, that was John Denver with Take Me Home, Country Roads. We've got time for, looks like a couple more for you right now. How about the Oak Ridge Boys, Trying to Love Two Women?

0: Closing off this week's show is Sammy Kershaw. She Don't Know She's Beautiful. Hope y'all enjoyed the show. Hope you guys have a great week. Join me again next time. We will do it all over again. Until then, y'all have a great week. Take care of yourself and take care of each other. Bye-bye, everybody. Rob out.
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0: Friday morning. Good morning, Manchester. The morning show coming your way. 95.3 FM WMNH. Good morning. All right, if you're looking for a perfect summer day, I know some of you think it's fall out there, but it's still summer. And today's the day. It is going to be beautiful. We have 61 degrees in the Queen City right now. Going to be a high of 75 degrees in abundant sunshine. So there you have it.
1: Love it.
0: Good morning, Matt.
1: Good morning, Peter.
0: How are you?
1: I'm great.
0: Oh, good. Good. You like Fridays?
1: I like every day.
0: What a weird week this was for some reason. We had the day off, and then you had the election and all that, right?
2: Yeah, yeah.
0: And then I don't know what yesterday was.
2: It was something.
0: Oh, man. Yeah. Well, anyway, it's good to...
2: Always entertaining.
0: Yes. Yes. Oh, man. All right. Well, today we mark the 25th anniversary of the 9/11 attacks.
2: Oh, yeah,
0: you know,
2: it's crazy. It's been that long,
0: right? 25 years.
2: That's a blink of an eye, almost.
0: Especially if you're old enough to, you know, there's a group of people out there living that weren't around,
2: right?
0: Before,
1: Yeah, my niece.
0: Yeah, my daughter was like four or five years old.
2: Yeah,
0: and so I had to. You had to explain this.
2: Yeah.
0: Kinda, to a...
2: Yeah, I had 10 and 9. I mean, 10 and 8 probably, right, at that
0: probably
2: time.
0: You probably said the same thing.
2: Yeah,
0: the bad guys took some building, that's how...
2: It was weird. It was a weird time, that's for sure. And it's one of those things that, we remember our parents talking about, they remember where they were when JFK got shot, right?
0: Right.
2: And now, our generation is remember where you were that day. I remember exactly where I were and exactly the person that told me. I don't know the person that told me, but it was a time before you didn't have headphones on.
0: Right. You didn't communicate like we.
2: We were out on Cohass Ave out by Waterworks, out by the Waterworks out that way.
0: Really?
2: And they had just paved that road, and we were pre-marking for the paint.
0: Sure.
2: So we were walking down. And that's the way we used to do it, in those days.
0: Right.
2: We would walk right down the street, and some guy pulled over and said,
0: "You gotta
2: World Trade Center just got hit. World Trade Center just got hit." I didn't hear him, totally.
0: Right.
2: And, I was thinking tall buildings, and I was thinking, wow, where, I was thinking Chicago because, of all the, the hubs there. And, I didn't know what was going on, so we thought it was an accident, we didn't know.
0: Right, yeah.
2: Minutes later, we realized there was that World Trade Center when we got in the truck, but...
0: And then
2: it was weird, yeah.
0: So strange. I think the day, in one way or another, changed all of us, no matter who you are, in one way or another, because it's been different ever since. I like to sit here and explain, what do you mean different? I'm just saying.
2: Yeah, it was. Yeah.
0: We grew up, we would never expect anything.
2: There's more of a carefree environment for us.
0: I think there was a more secure environment. Yeah, think, or it felt like it anyway,
1: Right.
0: When I was growing up, you didn't think anything like this could possibly happen.
2: No. It really didn't.
0: And then, what were you, where were you, Matt?
1: I can tell you.
2: You were young.
1: It
0: wasn't that young.
1: No, I was 25, 26. Okay.
0: What do you mean? You don't remember where you...
1: No, I was, I can tell you exactly. I was working at Crapone Honda. I was in the detail department.
0: All right.
1: I was dropping a customer's keys off because we did the wash vac for him after service.
0: Yeah, wow.
1: And I pulled the car in, I walk in, and the whole waiting room is silent. and yeah. just staring at the TV. And I looked at my boss. I'm like, what's going on? She's like,
0: yeah, you just hit watch
1: the towers.
0: It.
1: I'm like, everybody in the dealership was around TVs for the ages.
0: Oh, yeah.
1: I remember watching that second building go. And just,
0: yeah,
2: I don't even know. I mean, even though you saw it, and it's like, you don't, you didn't really even quite understand, like, the
1: gravity of it.
2: Yeah. Until, I mean, like, after, and then you started watching, you know, and then seeing the documentaries, like, a couple of years later or a year later or whatever, and actually seeing the,
0: oh
2: my God, it's just.
0: Well, there's so many, so many things, but I was, you know, you think about it, I was 30 years old, about to turn 31.
2: Yeah.
0: And I was driving my route for UPS, and I was on 111 in Windham. And one of my stops, it was school district, either 19 or 21, or I think it was 21. But I went in there, and there's no one at the desk. And they're like, come back here. And so they're all, again, watching the TV. And as I'm looking at this, like Matt says, the other plane hit the building.
2: Yeah. Yeah.
0: So I'm like, holy, you know, holy smokes.
2: Yeah.
0: Holy smokes.
2: Yeah.
0: And so, you know, being that job I was doing, I'm like, I better get going because I got a lot of work to do. You know,
2: I don't know. It wasn't social media time. It wasn't our phones in our hand. It wasn't instant information. It was.
0: Well, we had that, you know, we had that, electronic tablet. Board that the tablet that could send messages to you.
2: And oh
0: then,
2: yeah.
0: You know, it wasn't super technology like today, but, and I just remember getting the message, like, try to focus on just getting through this day. You know, I believe they had, you had to, for, like, you know, because they also pick up stuff too. You couldn't call, like, you or I couldn't call for a pickup that day. They shut that down. It was just customers.
2: Well, UPS, you're dealing with another whole aspect of it because they got all the planes.
0: Customers.
2: Well, UPS, you're dealing with another whole aspect of it because they got all the planes.
0: And at that particular time,

0: It's just a day out because I was on vacation the next week. So, but I mean, I'm telling you, that was a, because that was a weird couple of weeks because all air traffic was, I don't know how long, it felt like forever, but all air travel was suspended. So the skies were quiet.
1: Yeah, it was.
2: It was eerie.
1: Weird, weird time, you know, for, and a lot of people, tragic time, you know, I mean, all the firefighters. I didn't,
0: that's a whole other,
1: I don't know if I realized it or not, or if it just came back because they were talking about it. Is, you know, there was a central grad that perished, I think, and I don't think on the plane, I think maybe in one of the buildings, one of the two.
0: Yeah.
1: But they were honoring her at Central.
0: So. Oh, really?
1: Yeah.
0: That's sad.
1: It was
0: that's
1: a
0: sad.
1: Central grad, yeah.
0: Because you can't so even fathom it. I mean, you can't. You, we're watching it on TV, but you don't realize there's stuff going on in that building. You know, and
1: entire firehouses, the entire thing gone.
0: No,
1: like, people just gone.
0: There is.
1: I mean, these are guys, generational firefighters. You know, like
0: absolutely. You if know, you ever, if you ever get a chance, there is a. Probably watch it on YouTube or somewhere, but it's about these two guys doing a documentary of a firehouse in New York, and this is pre 9/11.
1: Yeah,
0: right. This is all set up. There's a new guy coming in for his rookie. You know, his rookie is it's his first day, and so these guys are going to follow him.
1: Oh, okay.
0: And do this documentary, and then 9/11 happens. While they're doing this thing.
1: Oh my God.
0: And if you get a chance to watch that, and it's emotional, to me, it's probably some of the most raw footage of, you know, just, it is absolutely.
1: For the time, there ended up being quite a bit of raw footage. I mean, there would be a lot more now, right? But, for the time, there was quite a bit when, you know, a couple of those documentaries are pretty intense.
0: Oh, absolutely.
1: You know, you see the impact of those buildings coming down and how just, far that.
0: Oh, my God.
2: The soot and dust.
1: How far it's. Oh, you know, people are coming out
0: like
1: of
0: there's
1: it.
0: There's a famous like picture, I think, of a guy walking with a briefcase, and he is, I mean, he's just all, he's encrusted in, you know, what's probably, you know, not good.
2: Then there's the other famous picture of the firefighter going in on the Harley.
0: Yeah.
1: You know, there's stories about people calling in sick that day. Right.
0: And then what about I know you've seen this before, but and this is horrifying. I can't even imagine.
1: Yeah.
0: But they're downstairs at the World Trade Center and they start hearing
1: the bodies. Falling. Yeah. That's when it got like. It went from real to like, oh my God, you know, like,
0: oh, it was,
1: yeah, that was
2: that people was, jumping.
1: It's a terrible time, you know,
2: like,
1: and unfortunately, those people, those terrorists, got what they wanted out of it. You know, they got us, you know, a time that everybody's gonna, you know, remember and reflect on. But you know, it. It did,
0: well, I believe it was, I think it was Al-Qaeda, was it is that officially Al-Qaeda? Yeah. Right?
1: Yeah, it was Al-Qaeda. Yeah.
0: And I don't even like saying it.
1: I know, right? How many times have we actually said that?
0: No, but they I believe in 1992, they tried, remember they had the bombs in the parking garage downstairs.
1: Yeah, it was a fail that time.
0: Yeah.
1: Yeah.
0: But still, I mean, wow. I mean, literally,
1: it definitely changed the scope of the way you live.
0: Oh, absolutely.
2: Oh, you know? Yeah. I mean, traveling the
1: everything.
2: First time after that.
1: Everything. Yeah.
2: And just so sad.
1: Yeah.
0: Let's take a call here. Good morning. You're on the air.
3: Yes, guys. Good morning. Hey, have all the participants in the World Trade Center bombing gone to court and been tried?
0: I think that's still going on. I believe.
1: Yeah, that's a great question, Ron. What ended up happening?
0: Well, that just came up because I was just about to say, I think they're all going up. Matt, can you look that up? But these guys haven't even, why would it take 25 years?
1: Hopefully they've been
3: yeah, I know.

0: Hopefully they've been treating him like total crap for 25 straight years. You know, and drawing it out on purpose and just treating him like
1: Well, where are they?
0: You know.
2: Prior to your show this morning, I've been watching Guantanamo Bay, the history of what's going on over there. What was going on over there. We didn't give the Germans the Geneva connection. Geneva, you know what I'm trying to say, wasn't for the Germans, and then we wanted to give it to the people in Guantanamo Bay. They had all of these rights and all this. It's like,
1: what are you talking about?
2: You know the Geneva Convention?
1: Yeah, okay.
0: That's nothing to do with
2: Yeah, well, I was watching this on a few minutes ago on TV about the prisoners in Guantanamo Bay. And they were expecting all kinds of rights and lawyers and this and that.
1: Yeah. I don't know where they are now.
3: There's still four defendants that haven't even gone on trial yet.
1: Okay, four defendants that haven't gone on trial. What have they been doing for 25 years?
3: Huh?
0: Hopefully,
3: probably sitting in prison.
0: Hopefully, getting a broomstick.
1: What, it takes 25 years to prepare this case? I mean,
3: well, this is. You got international law. You've got. Oh. I mean, this isn't just
1: right.
3: Like bringing some.
1: That's right.
0: I mean, if they were over there, they would have been hung 25 years ago in the streets and celebrated. You know?
1: Yeah.
0: But.
2: Yeah. All right, guys. Be good.
1: Yep. All right. Thank you. Whoever you are.
0: Just when I thought Ron was making sense today.
1: Until he mentioned the Geneva connection.
3: Connection.
1: Connection. Yeah. Convention.
0: It's like, oh, man, he said something really intelligent. Like, okay, what happened to the guys? And then he went off on a totally separate issue.
1: Yeah.
0: Which it's an interesting issue.
3: I know what he's talking about.
0: Yeah, I know.
3: I know.
0: But it's not.
3: No.
0: Yeah.
1: All right. Let's take a call here. Good morning. You're on the air.
4: Good morning, Peter. It's me, Carol.
1: Hey. Hey, Carol.
4: I know it's not my day.
1: It's all right. I mean, that's fine.
4: Since we're reflecting, I thought I would reflect a little bit too, because in a way, 9/11 is partly why I came to New Hampshire. I was set to go to work that day, and I thought, I'm going to give myself a break. I'm going to go out for breakfast.
1: Hey, Carol.
4: So I went to a diner.
1: Hey, Carol. Yeah. I'm going to switch you over to make this sound better. I'm going to call you on the way I usually call you. You want to do that?
4: Oh, okay. Yeah.
1: All right. I would love to hear this story.
4: All right.
1: Okay. Oh, geez. Okay.
0: Yeah, that's why. Yeah. But everybody, people have stories like this, and that'd be interesting. You know, this is almost why she came, to New Hampshire. And how many people are going to be affected that way, too,
1: Oh, yeah.
3: It was scary.
0: Their folks passed away, a lot of people.
1: Look what's going on over here, Mr.
0: He's pigging out.
1: He's eating.
0: He's pigging out over there.
1: Just like him, on the board, gets himself one. Gets himself one.
0: I bet he's got two, too. Yeah, he does. Get another bag over there.
1: Oh, my God.
3: It's empty.
0: Yeah.
1: He already ate it.
0: He's halfway through. You hungry today, Matt?
1: No.
0: Matt's hungry.
1: No, he already ate it. All right. We have, I think we connected with Carol. Good morning. Do we have you? I wish Carol. Come in, Carol. It seems like we should have her on here. Hi, Carol. I hear you.
0: Yeah?
1: Can you hear Carol?
0: No.
3: I hear something moving.
1: I thought I heard.
0: I can't.
1: All right. I love playing. This is fun.
3: Oh, okay. I see that scholarship you were talking about of the Central High School student.
0: Yeah.
1: All right. Do we have Carol? Carol, good morning. Is it me? I don't think this is me.
0: I don't know. I'm over here. There we go.
1: Well, hello, Carol. How are you?
0: I heard hello.
1: Carol, are you there? Hello. We heard you say hello, and then you went away.
0: I don't think she can hear us.
1: Why wouldn't she be able to hear us?
0: I don't know.
1: Hi, Carol.
0: We need an IT guy in here, man.
1: Hi, Carol. Hi, Carol.
0: Matt's failing as the IT guy.
1: No, he is. I'm going to tell you, he's eating and licking his fingers in front of us, and I am starving. Actually, I could have used the chocolate. I could have used. And here he goes, wiping his and like yeah. cleaning up his mess. It's going to wrinkle up the bag here. Just go ahead and do it. Yeah, there you go. There you go.
3: Well,
1: hold on. I'm going to hang up with.
3: Oh,
0: I heard something. That
3: was her. I just heard.
0: That was her.
3: Bloop bloop.
0: Bloop. I'm sick of this. Boom.
3: Yeah. No, she gave up.
1: It's not. No, it's her. I think it's.
3: It's not me. It's her.
1: No, it's definitely her. I'm not. This isn't an our problem. This is a.
3: Carol problem?
1: Yeah, Carol. Good morning.
4: Never, ever, ever give up.
0: there we go.
1: Right, I never. Yeah. All right. Very good. So the story ended.
4: The story goes, I was supposed to be at work early, like regular, you know, work hours. I work the day shift at my newspaper. But that day, I, for whatever reason, you know, I didn't turn on the news. I just thought, I'm going to take myself out for breakfast. So I went out for breakfast, and I'm having a leisurely time sitting there enjoying myself.
1: It was a beautiful day, right? It was a beautiful morning.
4: Day. That's kind of what I was thinking. Like, you know, I deserve a break today. So I went in, sat down by myself, was eating, and there were a few other people in the diner eating, and there was a TV in the corner, and it was on silent, though, so... As I'm eating and I'm, you know, not paying that much attention, but then I look up and I see, you know, the towers and smoke coming out of the towers. And then I was like, what is this I'm looking at? And then I think somebody from the diner turned the sound on. And then all of a sudden, the few of us that were in there were just like watching this unbelievable thing happening. So as a news reporter, you know what you have to do. You have to rush into work because it's all hands on deck. And I think we put out an early edition
1: oh, really?
4: That day, like to get something out on the street, and then the regular paper would come out the next morning. But it was like we were going to put something out in the afternoon. So I knew I had to go to work. However, my two young nephews, who at the time had just, the youngest one had just graduated from high school and his brother was like a year older. They had just enlisted in the Army. And my sister-in-law lived nearby. And so my first thought was I have to go to their house and hug my sister-in-law because if I were her right now, I would just be thinking my kids are, you know, about to go off to war. Like this is war, you know, the world is at an end. Everything's happening. Of course, I went to her house and she wasn't there. So now I'm crying like, oh, my nephews and the world is blowing up. And then I got to work and then it shifted into work mode. You know, we were all kind of like stunned, but we had a job to do. But then we went out, you know, for like a cigarette break or something at some point, and we're standing outside talking about it. We'd heard, you know, like everything. There was like by that time, there was like another, you know, we knew everything that was happening.
1: The Pentagon, the Shanksville, Pennsylvania.
4: In Pennsylvania, right. Not that far. I mean, far enough, but in our state, you know, and it was like, I remember standing there thinking, this is the end of the world, maybe. Like, this is it. Like, this is the end. You know, like, where do we go? How do we come back from all of this? Like, it was really a terrifying feeling.
1: Yes.
4: And not really sure what that all meant. And I had applied for a job at the Union Leader in March of that year and didn't take the job that they offered me, which was the nightside reporter. I was trying to be an education reporter. But then... it was like that weekend they called me back and said, like, do you still not want the job that we offered you back in March? And Jim and I had just gone up like to the Poconos for a weekend or something to like get away from life. And on the drive home, I got this, you know, we talked about it and I said, you know what? Like the world almost blew up and we've lived here. I don't know why it makes me sad to say it, but I said, we've lived here our whole lives and we've raised two kids here and we have two little kids and
5: if this is the end of the world, you know, or if it could come to that so quickly, why don't we try something different? Why don't we just go to New Hampshire and try, you know, have a different life? Yeah, before the world blows up, or before we don't have a chance to do anything else but what we know. And that's really kind of why we came to New Hampshire when we did.
1: Wow.
5: I don't mean to cry about it. I don't know why it makes me emotional to say it.
1: No, it was an emotional day.
5: But it takes you back to the feeling. It makes you remember the feeling of, what do we do now? Like, what is life for? Why are we here? What if it could end so suddenly? Are we living our best life? Are we doing everything we should be doing? Could we do something different or more?
1: Yeah.
5: So here we are.
1: That's amazing.
5: Of course, as you know, like,
1: because it's one of the things I said. I think that day, the minute, you know, that day, 9/11, 25 years ago, changed us all in one way or another. I think that's exactly the words I said. And there you have it right there. That's a big change too. So
5: yeah. And it was.
1: So if I was 30, you must have been just about to turn 40 or 40, low 40s, right?
5: Yeah, I actually, I came home and I accepted the job, and they said, can you start, in November, like 8 weeks or something, to give, a couple, I said, can I have a little time to, I'm changing my life here, like, could I have a little time? And I started work at the Union Leader on November 26th, 2001. So I was about to turn 42. That night I got to work. And Mark Hayward, I sat next to him in his pod. He went into the cafeteria and bought me a whoopie pie and put a candle in it, since my birthday was like, I was working the overnight shifts, and my birthday actually was like midnight, my first night of work. So he bought me a whoopie pie and put a candle in it and said, happy birthday, newbie,
1: Yeah.
5: And so that was how that was my beginning of. Yeah, so it's my birthday was my first day of work at the Union Leader.
1: Wow. That's some story.
5: And then a month.
1: And the rest is history.
5: And a month later, I was at the Verizon Wireless Center watching Ozzy Osbourne descend to the stage on a sled Christmas time concert. And that was,
1: launched. Ozzy was here for Christmas? Yeah.
5: It was a December show. It was like I went back home to Pennsylvania for Christmas vacation.
1: Oh,
5: but
1: okay.
5: I had to leave early. I had to leave early because there was an Ozzy show. Like, somebody can look it up when it was, but it was like he came December 2001.
1: Here in Manchester?
5: Yeah.
1: Oh.
5: Yeah.
1: I didn't know that. Did you?
5: And it was my job to. Yeah. I look it up. I don't know.
1: No, it's got to be. Yeah. Wow. You could probably, nowadays, you can just look up the whole, what he played, too. The whole set list.
5: Yeah. So that was when I remember I had to come back and leave my family at in Pennsylvania. So I had to take it. I took a train, I think, back. I don't even know how I got around, but yeah. So
1: you don't know how you got from.
5: Because I would have. December 20th. So yeah. I had to be here for the. I had to work. I only got a little time off for Christmas or something. So I don't know. So I don't know what I. We probably went. I can't remember the details anymore because it's a long time ago. It's 25 years ago. But
1: yeah.
5: Whatever. I must have taken a train from Trenton to Boston and then a bus from Boston. I don't even know. God knows. Who knows?
1: Yeah.
5: But anyway, I still remember that, because that was very important to be here for that. That was my job, the night shift, and I got to cover concerts all the time. It was amazing.
1: Oh.
5: Everybody that came, pretty much, I saw. You name it, I saw it.
1: Really? No, I didn't know. Really? That's great.
5: Yeah.
1: Did you get to sit in you didn't have to sit with the little people, did you?
5: Yeah, I did. There was no special seating. Yeah. I mean, I always had good seats, but not like I wasn't backstage pass or anything like that.
1: Right.
5: Yeah. Yeah. But that was great. And I always got two tickets, but I never had anybody to bring with me. If I'd have known you guys back then, I could have brought you with me. But my kids were too little. My husband was home with the kids in Nashua. We lived in Nashua at the beginning.
1: Oh, right.
5: It was just me. So who was I going to take?
1: Oh, I would have went.
5: I didn't have any friends.
1: Oh, okay.
5: So what a waste of a ticket, right? I could have had, you know, they should have let me invite a reader or something. You know what I mean?
1: Something.
5: See, if we'd been online back in those days, it would have been like that. Like, it would have been like,
1: yeah, you
5: attend
1: could have
5: a concert with a reporter.
1: Yeah, with an entertainment reporter.
5: Yeah.
1: It's not a bad gig, though.
5: No, it was a great gig. I mean, if you look back at the first couple years of the Verizon Arena and look at everybody that came through there.
1: Yeah.
5: If it was a weeknight, you know, if it was a Sunday through Thursday, I guess I worked Sunday through Thursday. I was there, or Friday maybe. I don't remember what days I worked, but I saw everything.
1: Wow, that's
5: Korn, Chicago, Britney Spears, Mariah Carey.
1: Wow.
5: Tom Petty.
1: So
5: too
1: jealous.
5: Many to mention. I know it was and that was my job. It was amazing.
1: Yeah, you were getting paid.
5: I was getting paid.
1: Wow. I saw Tom Petty here in Manchester once, but it was down at the...
5: Oh, then we were...
1: Well, no, it was down at the river.
5: Okay.
1: Yeah.
5: Yeah.
1: Tom Petty and the Heartbreakers.
5: I didn't want to take up too much time, but I know you were talking about 9/11, and I kind of thought...
1: No, I love that.
5: Everybody's got a story.
1: Yeah, they do, and yours is great, really. I mean, this is...
5: I got to cry a little, you know, a good cry.
1: You got it all in.
5: You know. Got it all in. A few laughs. We laughed. We cried.
1: Yeah. All in just about 20 minutes.
5: 5 years later. Yeah.
1: Or 10 minutes. Whatever. However long this.
5: Whatever it was. Yeah.
1: All right, Carol. All right, well, listen, I will talk to you. I will see you later.
5: You'll see me in about an hour.
1: Oh, boy. All right.
5: Or an hour and a half, maybe.
1: Yeah, about an hour. About 2 hours.
5: Yeah. 2 hours.
1: All right, Carol. Bye. All right, Carol. Oh, that's great. That's a great story.
3: Seems like there's a great event that our friend, the ex-chief Aldenburg, is involved in.
1: Yeah, what's that?
3: They're doing
1: I saw this online.
3: The Honor Summit.
1: Oh, at the Mount Washington?
3: Yeah, they got the two spotlights going up.
0: Oh, I heard about that.
1: That lit last night.
3: Yeah, 9th to the 12th.
1: Yeah.
3: And you can also watch it on the webcams if you go to the Honor Summit, New Hampshire.
1: I guess they say you can see this from 100-something miles away.
0: I was going to ask that, man. Are they saying, is there a good spot to view? Or are we getting a, you know what I mean?
1: Go to Unkanunic.
3: That's what I say.
1: Someone said that to me yesterday. Like, yeah.
0: Yeah.
3: Yeah, this.
1: Yeah.
3: That's cool.
1: Right.
0: That's cool. That is cool.
1: Let's go. Go to the phones here. Good morning.
6: Hey guys, it's Duke. How are you?
1: Hey Duke, how you doing?
6: Good. Hey, just a couple quickies. One of the things that Carol didn't mention, not far from where we both lived and were, just down the road from where I was living at the time, you could Google it. Carol and I lived in a place called Bucks County.
1: Yeah, oh, I know Bucks County.
6: Yeah, we lost 18 residents from Bucks County because it was about a 15-minute drive to the Trenton train station, and people were working up in New York. And I was coaching youth basketball at that time, so we wound up losing four parents, of kids that, that I coached and whatnot. But the stories are just amazing, like, the man in the red bandana, which is a really, cool story. I was in my third year in the financial services industry.
1: Oh, okay.
6: And I started with Legg Mason, which was a regional money management and brokerage firm in Baltimore. And I was working out of Philadelphia. We lost six people, at Legg Mason. I didn't know any of them. And then we used to clear a lot of our trades through a company by the name of Cantor Fitzgerald. They're still around.
1: Yeah.
6: They lost about 2/3 of their employees, over 700 people.
1: Oh,
6: and insane. Every year, it is the most amazing thing to this day. Every year, they take 2 days and they have celebrities and sports athletes and you name it. they answer the phones on the trading desk and they raise money. Now, take the politics out of it. The secretary, one of Trump's secretaries named Howard Lutnick, he was the CEO of Cantor Fitzgerald at the time, and he said, as long as I am breathing, we're going to continue to do this for the families. And they've raised over about $175 million. Shaquille O'Neal, Bradley Cooper, the lead singer of Aerosmith, I'm forgetting his name right now. They've gotten so many celebrities, and it's still going strong now. So, it was, you know, surreal. It hit hard, you know, all the people that were in the finance. I did know some of the people, Cantor Fitzgerald, who died, but that neighborhood thing was just, there's a reflecting pool up in Upper Makefield. You know, where there's a ceremony every year just to remember the lives of those who were lost. But kind of surreal. And again, it doesn't matter, you know, if you're left, right, center. That, you know, Grandpop told me many years ago, politics stinks regardless of what side you're on. It's just a matter of at that time which side stinks more. But I hate, you know, yesterday, I try not to doom scroll because so much of this stuff is so negative. But, you know, you hear that the guy out in Michigan, again, party doesn't matter, you know, who can't walk back that comment about deserving 9/11. And I don't care what side you're on. It doesn't matter to me.
1: Yeah.
6: But a comment like
1: that. That's just an idiot. You know what I mean? Like that's.
6: Yeah, the number of people who lost their lives. And, look, I don't even know who's running against him. Truthfully, I don't even know what party he's in. But I hope he loses come November because you can't make a comment like that. And even Mamdani up in New York, he had to walk a few things back, you know, because he's Muslim. And there's nothing against Muslims because most people don't feel that way. Most humans don't feel that way. But there were parents that were lost. There were kids that were lost. It doesn't matter. Take the politics out of this. And, you know, I know there's going to be, you know, nothing here at, you know, Central today as it relates to, you know, that kind of talk. Because I think even the kids who obviously none were born then, you know, they understand how horrific that was. And it doesn't matter, lefty, righty,
1: center. Well, yeah, because now you can just go watch it. You know, you can just go, you can pull it up and watch it anytime. Like,
6: yeah.
1: And realize, wow, that's real, you know.
6: It's a sad day when I heard Carol, you know, get emotional and start crying a little bit. I'm in the car, you know, starting to cry a little bit because I'm not going to lie and say, you know, 10 of my best friends were killed that day.
1: No,
6: but
1: it's
6: people I knew and people from my company. And then just, you know, some of the stories, and it's horrific. And I try not to doom scroll 9/11, but once in a while something pops up, and I don't know why I watch it, but maybe because I just don't want to forget in a way, and I don't want to forget the people who lost their lives. But
1: I just want to check in.
6: You know, and I hope you guys on this, you know, kind of solemn day, I hope you have a wonderful day, and I hope you have an awesome weekend. And Buzz, have a good time at the football game.
0: Thanks.
1: All right. Thank you. Thanks, okay. Duke. Bye-bye. All right. Yeah, you know, I never even when that happened, aftermath of that for me, right? I told you I was on vacation, right? What day was this? Was this a Tuesday morning?
0: That's another good question.
1: Was this a Tuesday?
0: During the week, I know that.
1: It was a beautiful Tuesday morning, if I'm not mistaken. Let's see how, you know, a lot of people say my brain works in weird ways, but I think it's a Tuesday morning. It's a Tuesday.
3: Mm-hmm.
1: So, you know, I don't know. But the aftermath of it, so I told you I was on vacation that next week. I wasn't political about it at all, and I wasn't particularly a big fan of George W., you know, but when this... something like this happened, and those were probably, I mean, there's, you know, those were probably when he came and came and he spoke that night, not really knowing still what was really going on, you know what I mean? It I think it brought everybody kind of together, and you didn't, you know what I mean? I don't know.
0: Yeah, I mean, that was his defining moment, there's no question.
1: If
0: you look back on George W.,
1: absolutely.
0: His most defining moment.
1: Some of those clips where, you know, you can see his face change when he gets the mess, when he's reading to those kids.
0: Yeah. I think back then, you know, like I said, either you liked or you didn't like, you know, whatever.
1: Right, but it wasn't like it is today.
0: But it wasn't like it is today, exactly. The presidents then, no matter if they were Republican or Democrat, they were leaders. These people were, you know, they were strong leaders, you know.
1: You
0: don't really get that today, but.
1: But you no party, you know.
0: Right,
1: I mean,
0: no party. I mean,
1: Reagan was a great leader.
0: Leaders, yeah. They're, you know, highly educated, smart.
1: Clinton.
0: Leader.
1: You know what I mean?
0: Yeah. They're not going to, you know. And that was George W. That was his defining moment.
1: Yeah.
0: I mean, yeah. Crazy stuff.
1: Yeah, so I'm like, I never got too political about because it was just, to me, it was just, you know.
0: Yeah.
1: I hear stories about people that lived in New York, how they say it just changed, it did that change that, you know, New York too, as a whole, you know what I mean?
0: Oh, no doubt.
1: It's, I don't know.
0: And it also gave a chance for another set of wackos to come out.
1: Right. Yes.
0: Right. So, you know, conspiracy theory people. You know?
1: Yes.
0: Because, you know, they had a lot of time off in between JFK and 9/11.
1: Right.
0: Yeah. Well,
3: they needed some fresh fire.
0: Generation of conspiracy.
1: No,
0: people.
1: They came up with the flat Earth, and then and don't forget the moon landing.
0: How could we forget that?
1: Right.
0: Yeah. So, yeah.
1: Is that the biggest? What are the top 10 conspiracy theories? That's a good one, right?
0: I mean, yeah.
3: Aliens.
0: The moon landing's definitely on there. And JFK, right?
1: 9/11.
0: JFK, 9/11's probably number one now. And JFK, I would say, would be number two.
1: And definitely. Okay, but then you got to. Then it gets.
0: Yeah, the moon landing. The
1: conspiracy. So moon landing, Matt, is.
3: Number one.
1: Okay, the moon landing.
0: Yeah, the moon landing.
3: Number two, JFK.
1: Okay.
3: Number three.
1: Well, the JFK one, sometimes, if you really look into it, you're like, that'll...
0: That grassy knoll.
3: Yeah, that kind of makes you think.
0: Yeah, the grassy knoll.
3: Oh, this one's good. This is probably one of my favorites. Number three. COVID-19 was engineered by the media.
0: Oh yeah, how can we forget that? I mean that's our, how can we forget that?
3: Man. I don't even think I've ever heard of this.
1: That's still fresh, Matt. That's going to get people going.
3: Here. Sorry. Dude, this one's good. I never heard of this one, but I'm going to start spreading this one around.
1: Let's guess. We're not going to be able to guess this one.
3: I don't know. I don't think so.
1: Okay, hold on. Wait, let's see. Because I'm conspiracy theories.
0: Is this an old one, Matt?
3: I'm a conspiracy theorist, and I have never heard of this.
1: Oh, right. You are?
0: You are, Matt?
3: You know I'm all into conspiracies.
1: Well, I know, but you don't believe... You look like... You don't think we went to the moon?
3: Oh, we went to the...
1: How do you know?
3: I'm not...
1: How do you know that wasn't a Stanley Kubrick feature for the government?
3: Yeah, okay, and, you know, they were making snuff films on the side, too, for Hollywood elite. Come on, no.
1: I never said that. Why'd you bring up snuff films?
3: Because that's all part of the conspiracy.
1: I can't even talk to you. I can't. What is this new conspiracy you have?
3: Earth has been sucked into a black hole.
1: Oh. Well, makes sense now.
0: How about Princess Di?
1: Ooh.
3: I don't know.
1: No, I think the media just killed. You know, they were getting chased.
0: That was
1: right?
0: A conspiracy theory about.
3: Oh, there is one about the royal family, though.
1: Oh, it is, I don't know, what would it be?
3: Number nine, Prince Charles is a vampire.
0: Oh, well, okay, well, what, is this joke one?
1: Yeah.
3: No, these are real. Okay, number eight, the world is flat.
1: All right. Well, we all know that.
3: Number seven, the earth is hollow.
1: Oh, really, it's hollow. We're on a big shell.
3: This is one of my favorite conspiracy theories,
1: shell.
3: Though.
1: We're on
3: this
1: a shell.
3: This is the funniest one. It has to do with the reptilians.
1: Oh.
3: The Denver International Airport is Illuminati's headquarters.
0: Oh.
1: Really? Is that...
0: Well, how about UFOs?
1: Yeah.
3: That's not on there. I think those...
0: Roswell.
3: Yeah.
1: What about Area 51?
0: I mean, that's the real ones.
1: Yeah. Can we get some real ones, Matt?
3: These are real. Disney created Frozen as a distraction.
1: What?
0: They said yep. That's not what I'm talking about.
3: That's number five.
1: Okay.
0: I'm talking about...
1: Are you in the top tens? Like,
3: yeah.
1: Okay.
3: Well, that was Popular Mechanics.
1: Get rid of those.
3: No, that was Popular Mechanics.
1: Get rid of that one.
0: Yeah.
1: That's a dumb one. That's a dumb one. Well, that's my... This is a conspiracy.
3: All right, here we go. You want the full list?
1: This,
3: not, I've got it. They're good. I got these. These are good.
1: Well, hurry up. We have Andy here.
3: The Reptilian Elite. The CIA and AIDS.
1: The what?
3: CIA.
1: And AIDS?
3: Yeah. There's a conspiracy theory that when they did that whole crack epidemic thing, they also spread AIDS to lower income neighborhoods and projects.
1: Really? They put AIDS out there?
3: Yeah. Then you've got a Holocaust revisionism. Jesus and Mary Magdalene.
1: What? Oh, my God.
3: The moon landing, faked, of course. Secret societies control the world. Paul is dead.
1: What? Okay.
3: Paul is dead is on there. Area 51 and you're the aliens.
1: Oh, the Paul McCartney thing?
0: Paul yeah. McCartney, yeah.
1: Oh, yeah.
3: That's 9/11 cover-up, obviously. And then JFK assassination. And that's well, a full list from contenttime.com.
1: Really? Okay. Thanks, Matt.
3: I tried.
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2: Hi.
3: And now from ManchesterInkling.com, it's Andrew Sylvia.
2: Good morning, Andy. Andy, are you there? I thought we had Andy.
4: Almost.
2: Almost.
4: Good morning,
2: it says
4: Peter.
2: Low battery. Andy, we're sorry. Could you please try again? We know we have him now. Good morning, Andy.
5: Good morning, Peter. I double-checked the Facebook just to make sure this time.
2: Yeah, no, we're all good. I think that was my fault.
5: Okay, no worries. Yeah, before I was thinking it was an inside joke or something, but now I realize it's just technology.
2: Yeah, no, just, yeah, it's not, no, because, yeah, that's not funny, right?
5: I don't think it's funny, but
2: yeah,
5: no. I don't know, maybe someone else does.
2: No, we were, because I thought you were there, and then I did the whole intro, and then you weren't there. And then
5: okay.
2: I had to, yeah, so that's what happened.
5: It's okay. I'm happy to be part of the bit.
2: All right. Well, no, it's thank you. Okay, thank you. So,
5: yes. I'm not like Glenn. I'm not going to get upset at the lie detector. It's all in good fun.
2: Yeah, no, absolutely. How are you doing in fantasy?
5: So far so good. I had the Seahawks defense the other day, so.
2: Oh, okay. Oh boy. Oh boy. So
5: yeah,
2: what do we got in the news, Andy?
5: Well, other than what my daughter just said.
2: Yes.
5: Yesterday, the mayor officially declared that veterans homelessness in the city of Manchester has been ended, eliminated. The city's met several federal requirements to meet that goal. I was going to have that story yesterday, but just as soon as I got back to the office, Stephanie Shaheen's campaign said that a bunch of their top volunteers were going to be meeting at Dizzy's to just celebrate and meet with some Mara Sullivan volunteers and just hang out and talk about the future and the past and whatnot.
2: Oh, wow.
5: So I went down there. I had a great meal at Dizzy's, the steak Alfredo special,
2: ooh,
5: which is excellent. I highly recommend that. And talked to Stephanie Shaheen and some of the folks that were there. And, I'll have that story today, hopefully. And before I could write that, I had to talk to the new cantor at Temple Adolf Yashrun, because today is the first day of Rosh Hashanah, and they're doing things a little bit differently, but they're also sticking with the traditions that they've done for many years. So I'll have a story on that today. So if there's any breaking news in Manchester today, you guys are on your own.
2: Okay.
5: I got a lot to write.
2: Yeah.
5: Plus there's still the video I got to make of Tuesday. So.
2: Now, I was watching some of the footage of the mayor's speech yesterday, and I couldn't help but notice none other than Glenn.
6: Yeah, in the background.
5: You in the back, yeah.
2: Yeah, yeah. With it, yeah.
5: Is he a veteran?
2: I don't think he. I, you know what? I'm going to say no. I don't think so.
4: No. But
5: okay.
4: But he was homeless for a little while.
2: Yeah.
4: Unfortunately.
5: He was homeless for a little while. That's
4: so
5: true.
4: And
5: he's the people's mayor. So.
4: Yeah, and it's a yeah.
2: No, he was looking good yesterday out
5: He always is looking good. I know he doesn't like it when you do the lie detector test on him, but other than that.
4: That's the past.
2: Yeah, no, Glenn and I are we're in pretty good shape right now.
5: You're welcome to do the lie detector test on me if you want. I'm
2: well,
5: pretty chill.
2: I don't have it hooked up right now, but
5: that's good. Okay.
2: But someday,
5: basically a flesh-covered journalism robot at this point. So.
2: See, now that's one of the fun things we could do on a new thing we could do on a Friday, where you write down three headlines and two of them are fake and only one of them is real.
5: Okay, we can do that next time. You want to do that instead of the business game next week?
2: Oh, I don't care. Yeah, we got a business game today, though?
5: Yeah, we always have a business game.
2: Oh, okay, we do. That's right, I forgot. What do we, let's see, so Andy's going to give...
5: Also, there's the weather, because we got to do the weather.
2: Yes.
5: Rick Gordon says it's going to be a nice day today. High of 76, lots of sun and breezy. Going to be 47 overnight, so... kind of wintry.
2: Burr, yeah.
5: Coming.
2: That's cold.
5: And then it's going to be also nice tomorrow. High 79. And don't forget the Rock Ribbon Block Party.
2: Oh, the Block Party. Okay.
5: Yeah. Everyone head over to Rock Ribbon.
2: All right. So. Very, very good. Right.
5: Okay.
2: All right. Are we ready?
0: Ready.
5: We are ready.
2: All right. Andy's going to give us an address here, and we have to try to figure out what business is at that address. So we have Matt here playing today, Buzz, and myself. All right, Andy, what do we got?
5: 271 Grant Street.
2: 271.
7: Hi.
2: 271 Granite Street, and I'm going to go with... All right. Matt, how are you feeling?
0: I'm feeling horribly bad.
2: Okay. Granite Street. Do you know where that is?
0: Pretty sure.
2: All right.
5: Why are you feeling bad?
2: I don't know. Yeah. Why don't you like it?
0: I don't know. I was just kidding. Just a joke, guys.
2: All right.
5: No,
2: Matt.
5: I thought you were ill.
0: No. Oh, no.
2: All right.
5: Okay, good.
0: No more than usual.
2: What do you say, okay, Matt?
0: I went with Smoker's Haven.
2: Smoker's Haven. All right, let's go over to Buzz.
4: I went with Dunk's.
2: Oh.
4: A chocolate-covered donut that Matt ate in front of us.
2: Right, yeah.
0: It was good, too.
2: Which is rude. I went with Dunkies. All right, what do we have, Andy?
5: It is Dunkin'.
2: All right, one for Buzz. One for me and zero for Matt.
4: Zero shaped in a donut.
2: Yes. That's what he gets.
0: You know what?
4: You got chocolate on your face, though.
2: Okay. Let's go to the next one.
5: 174 Eddie Road.
2: 174 Eddie Road. Okay.
4: Whoa. Twinkle, twinkle.
2: Hi.
4: She's doing twinkle, twinkle.
2: Oh, that's... Oh, is that what that was?
4: Yeah. Twinkle, twinkle.
2: All right, let's go. We're going to go over to Matt here. What do you say, Matt? Hi.
0: Dunks.
2: You went with Dunks? You went with Dunks. What do you say, Buzz?
4: I went with... Hot Stone Pizzeria.
2: I almost did that, but I think I'm on to, Matt might be on to something. I went with Dunkies. I wrote it again.
0: Yeah.
2: All right, what do we have, Andy?
5: It's Hot Stone Pizzeria.
2: Yeah. Oh, it's Hot Stone Pizzeria. Buzz.
4: If you ever want to go, get some good Greek
5: yeah,
4: stuff.
5: Yeah, I almost tricked you there.
2: Yeah, you sure did, Andy.
4: That's a regular. One. That was a regular stop for me on the west side.
2: Oh, really?
4: I am. I know the people that own it. Plus,
2: okay,
4: know,
2: nice.
4: I used to bring my football players over there.
2: Yeah, good food. I heard. I heard it's good.
4: A little cheaper than going other places.
2: Let's go. Let's go to the next one. Oh, Buzz, I have to give you a point here.
4: Yeah.
2: Buzz goes to two. All right. We're ready, Andy.
5: All right, the next one is 275 Hooksett Road.
2: 275 Hooksett Road.
5: Yeah, and I got to ask, was Molly's ABCs pretty good there?
2: Yeah. 27. Hold on, I'm thinking about
4: ABCs?
2: This.
4: I thought it was Twinkle Twinkle Little Star.
5: They're the same song, it's just different lyrics.
4: Yeah, yeah. Not bad, then.
5: I'm very proud of her. The other day I was wearing a Bruins shirt, and... She looked at it and she said the logo and she said B, She's 20 months old, and she already can read B. Mm. I'm very proud of her.
2: What's the address here?
5: All right, back to the game. Yeah, 275 Hooksett Road.
2: Okay. Oh, man. Okay. Okay. I'm still thinking here. Hold on. Okay. I got this. Boom, boom. All right. I'm locked in. Let's go. Matt, what do you say?
0: Well, Peter, my mom had a lengthy career here, so I went with...
2: Oh, that's a good one.
0: Bellwether Community Credit Union.
2: All right. Ooh. That's a good one, Matt. Matt, yeah.
4: Good, get that, man. That's right in that neighborhood.
2: All right, let's go to...
4: I went with State Motors.
2: State Motors.
4: One of my favorite car washes.
2: I almost went with Bonneville and some, but instead I went with Aroma Joe's. What do we have, Andy?
5: State Motors, Lincoln.
4: Oh, let's go. Wow. On a roll
2: you
4: today.
2: Are on it. Wow. All right, Buzz. Good one.
0: Sorry, Mom.
4: Love getting my car washed right after getting some chicken tenders.
2: All right. How many more do we have, Matt?
0: We have one more in regulation, Peter.
2: All right. Let's go to the next one. Buzz, you have how many? Three or four?
4: I don't know.
0: Three.
2: Yeah. Three.
0: Oh, no. We have two more in regulation.
4: I think there was only three questions so
0: yeah,
4: far.
0: Yeah.
2: All right, let's go. Yeah, we only have three. So this is our fourth one, Andy.
5: Okay. 284 Mammoth Road.
2: That's a big road. 284. Second. Hold on a second. 284. Mammoth Road. All right. I don't know. All right, let's go to Matt. What do you say?
0: Well, Peter, I went with the Dairyfield CC.
2: All right, Club. Dairyfield Country Club. What do you?
4: Come on.
2: What? What's wrong with that?
4: It's Shelby's, man.
2: Oh, it is?
0: Is it?
4: I think so.
2: I went with Shelby's.
4: Yeah. I go there every day.
2: What do we have?
0: Doesn't mean I know the address.
2: What do we have,
4: true.
2: Andy?
4: That is true.
5: It's Shelby's.
4: Oh. That's the hood right there.
2: All right, Buzz.
0: Oh, I'm going to get in trouble for that today.
4: You are.
2: Where's my pen? Where's my regular pen?
4: You're a mess.
0: Right under that foot.
2: All right. Let's see. Buzz, you go to four. I go to two. Do I have two or three, Matt?
0: You have two, Peter.
2: Okay. How many do you have?
0: Zero.
2: Okay. Let's go to the next one.
5: 2004 South Willow Street.
4: Whoa.
2: 2004.
4: Hmm.
5: Yeah.
2: South
4: okay.
2: Willow.
4: Okay.
5: The year we made contact. Or not, not, no, that's later, but you know what I mean.
2: Yeah, I do know. I'm going to go with, all right. Okay. I'm ready. Are you ready, Matt?
0: I guess so.
2: All right, don't copy me now. Buzz is still locking in. All right.
4: Yeah, I got two different ones. I'm gonna.
2: You got two.
4: Well, I'm trying to think of which one it is, but I'm going to go with this one.
2: Hmm. Yeah. Okay. All right, Matt, what do you have here?
0: California Burrito.
2: California Burrito. Let's go to Buzz.
4: Super Shoes, formerly Dexter Shoes.
2: Oh, Super Shoes. I went with the Olive Garden.
4: Oh, right next door.
2: The Olive Garden.
4: I was thinking of Sunoco or Super Shoes.
2: All right. This could go to any of us here. What do we have, Andy?
5: Super Shoes.
4: Bring it on. Eric Lesniak. Bring it on.
2: Is this a joke? Is this a joke now?
0: I have been eliminated.
4: Brother.
2: I'm eliminated too.
0: No, you have two.
2: Oh, okay, good.
4: What is it? How can he win?
0: You're on the
4: bonus. I got five.
2: Well, and how, I know, but why can't you get the bonus?
4: Yeah, you can get that, but you can still play.
2: Come on, it's Friday, Matt. We're going to let you play.
0: All right, well, I like to play by the rules.
2: Let's go. Let's go to the rules.
4: It's new rules.
2: All right.
4: 9/11 rules, man.
2: We are ready for our big Friday bonus.
5: All right, let's find a good one. Uh-oh. Molly's upset. Molly, what's wrong? Yeah, okay, we're going to be quick here because Molly's upset. Okay, I found one.
2: All right.
5: It is 210 Lowell Street.
2: 210. When we do these. Okay.
4: 210.
5: You're okay, Molly.
2: I am locked in. Are you locked in, Matt?
0: Not yet.
2: Are you locked in?
0: Hmm.
2: 210 Lowell Street.
4: Yeah, okay.
2: 210 Lowell Street. I don't know. Hold on a second. That's high up. That's higher up. Hold on. This is hard, Andy.
0: Yeah.
5: Do you want an easier one?
4: Not for you, it isn't. For you, it shouldn't be hard.
2: Oh, really? Okay. really?
4: That's in your old hood.
2: All right.
5: Can you Buzz, can you tell him what ward it's in?
2: Four.
4: Four? Yeah.
5: Yeah, that is ward four. Yeah, that's correct.
2: I'm going to say, okay, I'm locked in.
0: One sec.
2: Matt's looking at, he copied me.
0: No, I didn't.
2: I bet he did.
4: It's okay. He's got zero.
0: I didn't do it.
4: He's got zero. If he can get one.
2: What did you say, Matt?
0: I said pizza by Rocco.
2: It's funny. You copied me.
4: Rocco's.
2: I said Rocco's.
4: Formerly the
0: mine's
4: bakery.
0: The only right one.
2: Yeah. Matt said the actual, he put it the actual
4: pizza
2: wording.
4: By Rocco.
2: Yeah.
4: Rocco's pizza. Pizza by Rocco. Same deal.
2: What is it, Andy?
5: It is pizza by Rocco.
2: Yay. All right. Go have fun with those girls.
5: Okay.
2: All right. Thank you, Andy.
5: Thank you.
2: Have a great weekend. All right. Andy, Sylvia, Manchester Ink Link, where everything in Manchester connects. You can find out what's going on around town at manchesterinklink.com. We are going to take a little break, but don't forget tonight, 9 p.m., Diz is the first ever Diz is After Dark. The Pulpit Rock Band will be playing. And if you're going to come for dinner earlier or anything, please make some reservations. Give Judy a call and see what's there, because I have a feeling this is going to be a big night for them.
4: Yeah, can't wait. I'm going to hustle over right after the game.
2: I think I can stay up. I'm worried about it, to be honest
4: with you. It's Friday night, man. You got it.
2: Are you sure?
4: You got it. Take a little nap this afternoon.
2: I try to take one, but then I get tired. All right, we'll be back.
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2: Oh,
0: proud sponsor of WMNH.
3: Oh, they want to mix it up.
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0: Rochester. Here's Peter White.
1: All right, we have a pretty beautiful morning out there. 62 degrees right now, going to be mid-70s today, lots of sunshine. I don't know if anyone's heading out to the coast. The seafood festival starts today.
2: It's always a fun time.
3: Oh, that today too?
1: Yeah, I think this is, they have one more. Now, when is it tomorrow? They must have the bus service, yeah. Right? This was the last one of the year, so.
3: Wow.
1: Yeah. So, seafood festival, yeah. I don't know. Have you ever been, like, really been?
2: Yeah.
3: No. Why would I go there?
1: Like, literally paid the money to go into the seafood festival.
2: Yeah.
1: You have. Yeah. And what do you do there? Buy food?
2: Yeah.
3: I didn't even know
1: But you can do entry. That without paying.
3: Yeah. I didn't know there was an entry. I thought it was, you just went in and bought food.
2: There's an entry fee and stuff.
3: Okay.
1: There's nothing free.
3: Okay.
1: It's not like try our scallops. They're giving out, everyone can have.
3: No.
1: See, when I was a kid, I used to think that's what it was. Like, I thought I'd be like, seafood for everybody.
2: Yeah, like you get to go there and.
1: I know, but you can go out there and just eat seafood anyway, can't you?
3: Bring your wallet.
2: Yeah, but you get to go into the tent with all the food.
3: Yeah.
1: Yeah, I know, but why wouldn't I want to just go into the regular restaurant? Why don't I go up the coast to Ray's and have some
3: seafood
1: of their fluffy clam chowder?
3: Seafood is big bucks right now, too, right? Pretty expensive.
2: Huge.
3: My buddy, I ran into our buddy on election day, and I don't know, because you know me with seafood. I don't know these places.
1: Yeah, you know.
3: I don't know these places.
1: You're not that exotic.
3: There's some place in Maine where you can get this massive lobster roll. Like,
1: yeah.
3: Wicked long one.
1: It's like, I think it's the biggest lobster. Is
3: right.
1: It? I think I know what you're talking
3: okay.
1: about.
3: Okay. He told me, he went up and got it, and he said it wasn't even the biggest one. It was the next biggest one.
1: Okay.
3: And it was $176.
1: I think it's meant for sharing.
3: Well, yeah.
1: Right. You don't eat that yourself.
3: No.
1: Get your own.
3: It was him and his wife, and they attacked the thing, I guess. I don't know.
1: At some point, yeah, you got to be like, I'm just eating the lobster now.
2: That just seems like too much.
1: You don't like lobster rolls?
2: I like lobster rolls, but
3: that's a Joey Chestnut amount of lobster.
2: Yeah.
3: Speaking of that, didn't he eat 50 chicken tenders last night at the
1: Cafe? Yeah, and smack in the middle was the Claytons. Cam Clayton did the.
3: Oh, he did.
1: Claytons. Cam Clayton did the.
3: Oh, he did it.
1: Thing.
3: Oh.
2: And then
1: Kyle was on the.

0: or is AM?
1: Right. That's yeah.
0: he gets 610.
1: He only gets AM radio yeah, there. So,
0: yeah.
1: But congratulations to Kyles. If you're spinning around the AM dial anytime, look for him.
0: And the mayor of Tendertown was doing the MCing, I think.
1: Oh, really? Okay.
0: Yeah. He was out there.
1: Nice. Good stuff.
0: I just saw a quick highlights this morning because I can't watch.
1: So
0: that.
1: Joey Chestnut got the record of
0: apparently he ate 50 buffalo chicken tenders
2: before anyone else ate
1: buffalo.
0: I think so. Yeah.
1: That wouldn't be my pick to eat.
0: I mean,
1: wouldn't you just get regular?
2: Can I get a little honey mustard with that?
0: I mean, it's gross just watching.
1: No, you just dip
0: anything.
1: It in the. You dip it in the sauce. You dip it in the.
0: Yeah.
2: It's not even enjoyable. Like.
0: Well, I don't think he does it for enjoyment.
2: No, but
1: I think it's entertainment, and dum-dums like us like to watch that stuff.
2: I don't. I care less.
0: I think it's disgusting. I can't watch it.
1: I don't want
0: to vomit every time I watch that stuff.
1: I mean, some people are probably like, yeah, we're going to New York to watch Joey Chestnut at the Nathan's.
0: Yes.
2: You know, I hope he pulls an upset like last year.
1: But he's been famous for a while now, though. He's been around a long time.
0: Yeah.
1: He doesn't have that. If you look at his smile, it's not great.
0: Been around a long time, considering he should have been dead probably 10 years ago.
1: Well, yeah. How can you eat that many hot dogs? Yeah. I mean, I can.
2: Yeah.
1: I would get.
0: I guess there's another conspiracy theory. Hot dogs are bad for you.
1: Well,
0: if they are, then how come?
1: Depends what hot dog you have. I guess. I mean.
0: Yeah.
1: You know, a hot dog from the 1930s is different than a hot dog today, I think.
0: Yeah.
1: Well, I like to hope so.
0: Yeah.
1: You know.
0: Yeah. We're having a deep discussion about hot dogs last night.
1: You were?
0: Well, I was at an event, and they had some steamers there, hot dog machine.
1: Okay.
0: Yeah, like a squad dog type situation.
1: No, that sounds good. Quickie. That's like a real,
0: Yeah, so me and Alderman Barry were having a deep hot dog discussion.
1: Really? He likes hot dogs?
0: Yeah, the steamers. Like, we're talking about like when we used to have them as kids,
2: You got it.
0: Boil them up.
2: Delicious.
0: Yeah.
1: Yeah, I mean, I didn't have a lot of boiled hot dogs at home.
0: We did.
1: Really? Just boiling them up?
0: My mom used to do that all the time.
1: We would just fry them up. My mother would fry them up with some onions or something.
0: Yeah, that too, but...
2: I like the boiled hot dogs. That's a good way.
0: Well, but you get these steam machines now.
1: Yeah.
0: Yeah.
1: Or the microwave.
0: Yeah. The microwave.
2: Yeah, but I'd rather
0: pop one
2: in
0: the microwave.
2: Steamed hot dog. Yeah.
0: Close. The microwave's close. It's close.
2: Yeah. Still a little different. I don't know.
1: Microwave. Because you're actually steaming it in the microwave.
2: With radiation.
1: Yeah.
2: Conspiracy theory. Radiation.
1: Radiation from the microwave. Yes. Yeah. You use the microwave a lot?
2: Not really, no.
1: It's
2: summer. I cook outside most of the time.
1: I know, but I don't use it. I don't know.
0: For some stuff, I mean,
2: yeah.
0: There's a few things I use it for, but not on a regular basis.
1: Yeah.
0: Popcorn, right?
2: Not going to cook a meal.
0: Have some popcorn.
1: Right, you don't buy a good microwave meal?
2: Every now and then, but I'd rather put it in the oven, do it the right way.
1: Right, but sometimes they're just made for the microwave.
2: Yeah, you don't buy those. Those are the...
0: Why not? I get mac and cheese like that.
1: Okay.
2: Those are actually good.
1: They
2: like the Bob Evans and stuff.
0: Yeah.
1: No, they still have the Howard Johnson brand one, right?
0: What, did they?
1: Do they still have that?
2: Yeah, no. I think they still have the Hojo's.
0: Do they?
2: Yeah.
0: Oh, my God.
2: I like the Bob Evans and the Main Street.
0: Yeah, those.
2: Whatever.
0: Yeah, the Main Street one.
1: The Bob Evans is good.
0: The Main Street one is good. I like that one.
1: Yeah.
0: But, yeah, that's a microwave.
1: Well, the Bob Evans one is like kind of, you got that's in a special.
0: Yeah.
2: Yeah, that's it.
1: You know. But you go down to the frozen air, because those aren't frozen, right?
2: Those are refrigerate only.
1: Yeah. Mm. I could go for one of those right now.
2: Oh, so good.
0: Or a donut.
1: Mac and cheese. I know.
0: Or Matt ate in front
1: I'm
0: of
1: I'm more hungry now watching. No, and Matt's just, he's just comfortable.
0: It's okay, Matt.
2: Don't worry about it.
0: I'm saving my appetite today anyway.
1: Who walks into somewhere with all kinds of stuff and sets up a whole breakfast scene for himself?
2: One donut is a breakfast scene.
1: I mean, the whole scene gets ready.
0: Yeah.
1: And then he, yeah.
0: Yeah, well,

0: I mean, wow.
1: He has no comment over there.
0: Next week, we're going to try, one of us is going to go, we'll get some of those sausage wrapped and pancake fried.
1: I saw some guy eating at a Market Basket yesterday.
0: They're pretty good.
2: And you didn't get one?
1: No. A, I don't do sausage.
0: You don't do?
1: And B, it looked gross to me.
0: What's wrong with sausage? When I say sausage, what do you think of?
1: I think I don't want to eat it.
0: Really?
1: I don't like the patties. I don't like the links. Mm. I don't.
0: Oh, really? Because there's some good. There's some good sausage out there.
1: I'm sure there is. Mm. But, you know, I just, no, I don't want to partake.
0: You don't want to partake in the sausage?
1: No. No.
2: You don't want the old sausage?
1: No.
2: Good stuff.
0: Matt goes to Sausage Fest every year.
1: Yes.
2: I don't think I've ever been to Sausage
0: Fest. Is there a Sausage Fest?
2: I'm sure there is.
0: Sausage Fest. Look it up online, Matt.
1: There is, but it doesn't involve sausages.
0: No, it does. Come on. There is, because this is an art. No, really.
1: Isn't that like a place where you go with all guys? At Sausage Fest? That's what they say.
2: Oh, wait.
1: Right?
2: He's
1: That's
2: right.
1: What they call it.
0: There is a Sausage Fest.
2: Yeah, with the Calamari Sisters.
0: What?
1: What?
2: Palace Theater.
0: It's called.
2: Yeah.
0: Okay, well.
2: Then the Dog Gathering, Dasha and Sausage Dog Fest.
0: Well. Yeah. What about just like where people come and bring all their sausage?
2: I don't
0: like,
2: see it.
0: There's got to be one in the country.
1: A sausage cook-off?
0: Sausage palooza?
1: Italian sausage.
0: There's got to be one. There's got to be a place where people, because there's some good sausage out there. Some people only deal with sausage.
1: I love the smell of it. I'll say that. Like outside of Fenway Park, you know, that smell that you
2: Looks
1: get.
2: Looks like Richland, Washington has one.
1: Yeah.
0: Really? A sausage fest?
2: Yeah. Friday, September 18th from 5 p.m. to 11 p.m.
0: It's on my birthday. That'd be great. That sounds.
1: What are you doing on your birthday? I'm going to a
0: sausage fest.
1: Okay.
0: You know.
2: The other definitions, like the Webster's, is great.
1: Yeah.
0: Yeah. I don't know. I like a good sausage.
2: Yeah, I like sausage.
0: There was a guy making sausages in Manchester. I don't know.
2: The Brimmer, in front of the Brimmer.
1: Well, yeah, not, the downtown
0: that.
1: Guy.
0: No,
1: yeah.
0: There was a store that a guy that made homemade, like there would be some garlic ones and people, you know,
1: well,
0: it was
1: they
0: like
1: had
0: a,
1: the
0: it
1: Polish
0: like,
1: one down in the flats on the west side.
0: Yeah.
1: Down there, and then they had Bacolas, right?
0: I don't know.
1: That's Lucana.
2: There's the one on Elm Street, right?
0: Yeah. Right.
2: Right next to like Queen City Market. Used to
1: make
2: be
1: your one. Own sausage?
2: No, it was like the guy made super like.
0: Build your own sausage.
1: Like Build-A-Bear?
0: Yeah.
1: You go and
0: have a little garlic
1: chuck
0: in it.
1: Chuck in a bunch of intestines in a tube.
0: Yeah, right? It's what's that made out of? The casing?
1: Lips?
2: I have no clue.
0: Yeah.
1: Lips and.
2: Don't want to know, just want to eat it.
0: The casing. It's the best part. I just eat the casing.
2: It's the lower intestine.
1: That's gross, man.
0: That is disgusting. All right. Scott Robinson brings up a thing I've been thinking about too lately, and it's been on my mind. So there is a new donut place opening up in Manchester, Heavenly Donut. I think there's one in Hooksett, but this one will be on Brown Ave at the old, if you've been around a while, it's the old, Citizens Bank, and it's been closed for, 25 years.
1: Airport parking.
0: Yeah. Well, this is now Heavenly Donut. How is this going to affect traffic?
1: It's not.
0: Really?
1: No.
0: How?
1: I'll tell you why. Everybody thinks Brown Ave is this big, huge traffic jam like it used to be. It's not.
0: Really?
1: Since they put Wasoric Highway in, right, it has cut that traffic down in one quarter.
0: Oh, really? Yeah. Is that the case?
1: Yeah, definitely the case.
2: Kind of fixed
1: without
2: it.
1: A doubt. You know, it's not like it was before. That's not going to affect.
0: It's going to be all right, then.
1: I mean,
0: you're saying for me, I don't need to worry about this.
1: No. You don't need to worry about it.
0: Because pulling out there, it's hard to get out of the McDonald's there. Like, if you're at McDonald's and you want to take a left on Brown Ave, I wouldn't recommend it.
2: No, you might as well just go down to the gas station.
1: No, that's because it's any kind of four-lane situation.
0: I know.
1: Is like that. But, I mean, it's not, you're not going to be sitting there for 2 years, you know.
0: I think they're about to do the new markings. I don't know if, is it Valley Street? And they're you know, they're doing the turn only lanes and one lane going straight somewhere on one of those streets. Okay. I don't know if it's Valley, Lake Ave. I don't know.
1: Oh, were they paved, you mean?
0: Oh, Hanover. Maybe it's Hanover Street.
1: They paved Mammoth Road.
0: No, I think it's Hanover and Maple.
1: Hanover and Maple.
0: So okay. When you're going north, are they? I think they're doing the. You have to take a left on here.
1: Oh, no, they're not.
0: They won't do that?
1: No. Okay. No, extending it to one lane? Like
0: not like there. Somewhere else, though. But I think that some.
1: They did it on Pine already.
0: Okay, yeah, I knew that.
1: But no, they're not doing that anymore.
0: Okay.
1: No.
0: Will says the studio is a sausage fest every morning. Buzz doesn't do sausage.
1: Yeah, Will.
2: Yeah, come on.
0: You know who has some good sausage? Sandy's Variety. A good sausage like egg and cheese on a delicious English muffin or a bagel if you'd like.
1: Yeah.
0: What did you get when you went there, Matt?
2: What did I get?
0: What did you get at Sandy's when you went and introduced yourself?
2: I don't remember.
1: Mm.
0: Did you get a breakfast sandwich?
2: No, I think I just got a drink.
0: No. All right.
1: My go-to's ham, egg, and cheese there. I like the ham.
0: I bet they
1: nice and sloppy and nice and messy.
0: They have good ham. Like if I've gotten a ham and cheese there for lunch.
1: Yeah.
0: And the ham is nice, thin sliced. Obviously, it's imported.
1: It cooks that
2: you gotta
1: up
2: have
1: and
2: the
1: gets
2: import.
1: It nice and messy with
0: the crack is ham.
1: Bunch of cheese on there. Yeah, it's a good one.
2: You ever get like a breakfast sandwich where you get sausage, bacon, and ham?
0: That's called the heart attack, isn't
2: it? That's great.
0: Man. I don't get both. I don't get both.
1: That's a little much, isn't it?
2: I mean, you know, it's not an everyday thing, but it is definitely a good treat when you're feeling like
1: starving.
0: Well, that's like people like I'll have the triple Whopper. I'm like, how can you eat
2: a
0: triple
2: that's a little
0: Whopper?
2: Different.
0: How can you even eat a double one?
1: Some people just have the appetites, man.
0: I don't mind a small double cheeseburger if you're going to use the smaller, you know.
2: Yeah, but the problem with those big ones is they fall apart. You can't even finish it. It's a mess halfway through.
0: Yeah, things are popping out.
2: Yeah.
0: Like, you can't, it's a mess.
2: The integrity of the bread is not there.
1: Didn't they have some kind of viral one where it was like, I don't know, 8 patties or something at Wendy's and they called it something?
2: Oh, they had.
1: I forget. It was
2: a
1: like
2: double stack, quadruple stack.
1: Yeah, but it was something. It's some viral one that you can barely put your mouth on.
0: Right. It was probably like.
1: Yeah.
0: I'm gonna show off. Yeah, I don't want that.
2: No.
0: I'd rather have 8 little burgers.
2: Right. Then, like.
0: No, when I was a kid, they had these little. I don't know if anyone remembers this, but Burger King in its day had these. They were called Burger Buddies. And they were two small cheeseburgers.
1: Oh, yeah.
0: They were kind of connected. And, yeah, there was two, and they were connected. And it was like a little cheeseburger snack.
2: Like a slider.
0: Yeah, exactly.
1: Yeah.
0: And I don't know what happened to them.
1: No, that's probably
0: Burger King needs a redo.
1: Thing. Well,
0: these places
1: there
0: needs
1: a
0: redo.
1: There is a reset with that right now.
0: Right, I think so, too.
1: There's a new CEO or something. And
0: like bring it back to its
1: glory. Yeah, bring
0: to
1: it back
0: its glory.
1: Bring it back. Too. It's like edible. Is how are we doing on our phones over there? Are we still messed up? If somebody was trying to call in.
0: Oh, okay. Yeah. I just fixed the phone. Phone lines are open, folks.
1: Okay.
0: 250-6007.
1: Okay.
0: And yeah.
2: Good. Okay.
0: So Glendy next week.
1: Next week. We got don't forget New Hampshire Tackles Hunger tonight.
2: Yeah.
1: At the West game. And tomorrow at Stark Park.
0: Oh, yeah.
1: Bryce, 10 to 2. I checked the time on it. It's a drive-through drop-off for Webster.
0: Where do you hear what I'm doing? I'll be at Stark Park tomorrow.
1: Nice.
0: We have a call here. Hold on. Good morning. You're on the air.
3: Well, I was calling you guys earlier, trying to call you, but the phone, I'm not sure the phone was working, to compliment you in your discussion about leadership 25 years ago, and I think I was watching some of the specials last night. President Bush throwing out the first pitch at Yankee Stadium.
0: Yeah. The
3: World Series.
1: Oh, yeah,
3: pretty
1: I remember
3: cool.
1: That.
3: And then him going to a mosque. I had forgotten about that. Not long after 9/11 to, try to bring some comfort to the country, and the craziness of hate that we live with today. So thank you for bringing that up. Then you transfer it into your, you put your Frank Costanza at talking about the Seafood Fest.
1: Oh, yeah.
0: Well.
3: You went Frank Costanza on that.
0: No, I just
3: said. Your grievance.
0: It makes
3: sense.
0: You
3: had some grievance with it. I forget
0: what. Well, why not just go up 111 and then you can go up to Ray's. You don't have to pay the $30 or whatever to get in the.
1: Yeah. Well, it's the end. Well, it's just like going. It's like going to a fair, right?
2: Yeah, you pay to get in. $20, yeah. You know, like,
1: yeah.
2: Woohoo!
0: And how much seafood can
3: you
0: eat?
3: What game you have tonight?
1: Weston Hollis Brookline. Where are you going?
3: That could be a good ball game.
1: Where are you going?
3: Keene and North.
1: Oh, you got a good one.
0: Wow.
3: You'll ride tonight.
1: Yeah.
3: I was at West last week. Great win by the Blue Knights, 9-6 overtime.
1: Yeah.
0: Oh, you saw that? Did it game end with a 30-yard field goal?
3: I had an up close and personal seat.
1: He's an official. He's right on the field.
0: 30-yard field goal at the end?
3: Yeah, it was pretty cool.
0: Wow.
3: Great win. Both teams played hard, and it was just. Unfortunately, we don't get games like that all the time, but it was a great one to open up with. So, all right, I just wanted to thank you for your discussion about, you were talking about leadership, and President Bush showed great leadership after 9/11 and, you know, from throwing out the first pitch at the World Series.
0: Yeah, it was a time that you needed to be. We all kind of needed that.
3: To go into a mosque, I had forgotten all about that, you know, to try to bring some comfort to the country. And interesting that President Bush, Clinton, Obama, and Biden will be in New York, but the current president won't be today. So, I thought you were out of your Frank Costanza mode, and then you went right back into it today.
1: Yeah.
0: Well, I mean, it just makes sense. I mean, I don't know.
3: Festivus, right. Festivus.
0: Thanks for pointing that
3: out. Well, you pay to get in, and then you got to pay for the food, and you were your grievances. All right. Have a great weekend, guys.
0: All right. Thank you, Alderman Dan O'Neill.
1: But, yeah, I mean, at that time, like, Bush, he was, I'm sure the Secret Service wasn't enjoying what he was doing.
0: No.
1: You know, he was like, he just said, to heck with this. I'm doing it. I don't care, you know.
0: Yeah, I mean
1: that was
0: it was pretty, and it wasn't, you know.
1: There was definitely a target
0: on
1: him.
0: Wasn't scripted, yeah.
1: There's no question about that.
2: No.
0: But that was, like I said, it was a beautiful morning like today. You know, it was, it couldn't get, and I can remember, even before all this happened, being like, okay, in 1 week, I'm going to be on vacation. You know.
2: Almost there.
0: Because when you have that, you know, you're like, you can't wait. You count, you know, you're like, oh. But, wow, 25 years.
2: Time flies. It's
0: pretty much the there's observances, obviously, at all the sites.
1: I was coaching youth football at the time, my son's team, and we didn't know what to do at the time because you know, are we going to play next week? Are we not going to play? Is it?
0: Well,
1: you know.
0: The NFL was held up a week.
1: Right, and the whole thing was just
0: that's
1: weird.
0: The year, you know, and that's the year the Patriots won the championship, right? Yeah. Now,
1: 25 years ago. Oh, crazy.
0: Now, in addition to those who died on 9/11, since then, approximately 9,000 first responders and survivors have died from 9/11 related illnesses over the past 25 years.
1: Right.
2: Crazy.
0: All right, let's take a call here. Good morning. You're on the air. All right, well, we can try again here. Yeah, so there'll be services at the Pentagon in Virginia and also Shanksville, Pennsylvania, and, of course, the site of the attacks in New York. So,
2: I can't believe 25 years. And, you know, back to the Bush thing, though, I think one of the classiest things he did is how he handled when he was reading that story to the children.
0: Well, yeah, and then, boy, did things, they had to get him out of there, but his facial expression, you know, Can you imagine being out? Go tell. You have to go tell him. You have to go tell him. Anyway. All right, whoever that was, phone lines are open, 250-6007. We're just kind of remembering some of our memories here of that horrible day. I know what happened. I mean, I got, you know, I worked like a regular day. We had to keep working, and that never stopped.
1: Yeah.
2: Yeah, we did.
0: That never stopped, but the volume stopped because air travel was stopped. You know what I mean?
1: Yeah, yeah.
0: So it was a strange time.
2: I mean, yeah, because they shut down all air travel in the U.S.
0: I got home and I just remember putting on the TV and just like, wow, because I had only seen it here and there, you know, throughout my work day. But that was it, and I'm just like, you sit there with your mouth like, almost with your mouth open, like, wow.
2: What?
1: Remember
0: poor people? I mean,
1: like remembering this. This guy Ace Bailey. No, this guy Ace Bailey was a scout for the LA Kings, and he was a former Bruin. And my buddy had got. Remember when the Monarchs first came?
0: Yeah.
1: And so they were affiliated with the Kings. Well, the Lower Loch Monsters had the Kings the year before the Monarchs started. So all of the season ticket and club seat ticket holders got invited to Lowell to go watch a game, and we got to meet Ace Bailey. Well, the next year, he came to check the Monarchs out on a flight to Manchester and got on a flight, connecting flight, and that was one of the flights.
0: Wow.
1: But yeah, that flew into the...
2: That's crazy.
1: Yeah. I mean, there's many, many stories like that, but, you know.
0: Well, like I said, you know, we think about... You know, you mentioned it before, all those firefighters and first responders going up the stairs. So, you know, I don't know. It's very, very heartbreaking and some, you know, there are some, you know, good stories that people were saved and stuff, but I'm talking, you know, it's just such a tragedy. And I believe they still do, they still do the walk here at the plaza, I think, don't they? In the Brady Sullivan, do they still do
1: I think so.
0: The up the stairs?
1: Yeah.
0: I can't imagine. Did you ever watch the TV show Rescue Me with Dennis Leary?
2: Saw a couple of episodes.
0: If you ever get a chance, watch that. That's a great show, and it's sad. It takes place right after. Right after 9/11, and it's a firehouse.
1: Oh, okay.
0: Oh, yeah.
1: Geez. Yeah.
2: Yeah. NYC. Or no, is it New York or?
0: Yeah. Rescue Me. Yeah. Oh, yeah.
2: Yeah.
0: But
1: I mean, I just remember seeing like some of these firefighters that survived, that they're, you know, all of their brothers. We're gone.
0: Yeah, people, yes.
1: And it's just like the sheer like grief because that profession, you gotta understand, it's different than living. It's different than working with someone.
0: Right.
1: You're living with these people.
0: Yes.
1: You become families. They're part of you. They're your brothers. I mean, you know, you hear that and you think, oh, solidarity because of the union. No, it's not like that.
0: No,
1: it's actual, you know, they become actual.
0: Especially like, if you're with the same guys your entire career.
1: Yeah.
0: I mean.
1: And in New York, they have those district houses, right? Like.
0: Yeah.
1: And whole entire ones were wiped out. And some of the stories were, they go back three or four generations of firefighters.
0: Wow.
1: And then, you know, it's just, my God. Sometimes I can't even watch it. I start watching it and I can't do it.
0: Well, I'm I like, think last
1: I guess
0: night,
1: I'm old and emotional now.
0: Well, last night before I that's one of the couple clips I watched last night. I don't watch them like the Duke said, not for any reason, but just to remember, like, you're like, oh, and there's one, I didn't see it last night, but there was one about these, you know, I think there's three or four college girls where on 9/11 they started filming after the first plane
1: Yeah.
0: Hit. And they're literally blocks away. The World Trade Centers look huge outside their window, but it's far enough away where you can see them. And, you know, they're doing it, and they're trying to figure out why this building's on fire and stuff. And one of the girls says, this is just apple juice, but it's a beer. You know what I mean?
1: Because
0: it's on film. And then all of a sudden, they start screaming because the other plane, it looks like it happened almost right next to them.
2: Yeah.
0: You know, and... Yeah.
1: Yeah, that's one of the ones on the main documentary. And then the ones where they're running into the storefronts because after the buildings collapsed, stuff is coming down.
0: And you can see the stuff go by.
1: Oh, my God.
0: It goes dark, but you can see the stuff go by.
1: It's like a bad movie. It's like a, I don't know.
2: Yeah, it was like an apocalyptic movie.
1: Right, right. Insane.
0: Yeah, that's a, yeah, you almost couldn't believe, exactly.
1: Yeah.
0: But imagine living it, though. Imagine being there. Imagine,
1: no, I couldn't.
0: No, there's a great story. It's a sad story, but there's an officer in Manchester here who at the time of 9/11 was at the beginning of his career, was an officer during 9/11.
1: Oh, my God.
0: And he's been on Channel 9 to talk about it.
1: Yeah.
0: And I've talked to him a little bit, and his story, you know, it's an amazing story.
1: Mm.
0: And it's tough, you know.
1: Oh, man.
0: I mean, brutal. Just to be there.
1: Brutal.
0: Well, anyway, we'll remember today. You know, that's what today's for. Mm-hmm. It's a day to, you know, reflect and you know, I don't think, you know, all of us that went through it, I mean, even if it's from afar all the way here in New Hampshire or whether you're out west, you know, it was such a life-changing moment. And I don't think anyone will ever forget that.
1: No.
2: No. This is Pearl Harbor of our time.
1: I mean, people, you know, you look back, and it's hard for us to understand, like, how people lived through, like, the world wars and, like, you know, different... of that. It's hard for us to understand that, but each generation has those things that you live through, and, you know, for us, you know, the 9/11 and, you know, and now COVID, right?
0: Right. Yeah.
1: I mean, that was a thing that is, you know, whatever, like, speaking of conspiracy theories, there's a million of them about that, but whatever the case may be, we still lived through that kind of odd and weird kind of time. It was just
0: one you didn't expect.
2: The whole world was locked down.
1: Yeah, it was really strange, and it was a strange time, and, you know, I'll never forget that.
0: You know, who would ever thought when things started opening up, you would have to make reservations at Season's Tickets.
1: Yeah, right.
2: To sit outside.
0: To sit outside in their parking lot.
1: Yes. Yeah.
0: With a 1-hour limit. Everyone could get a chance.
1: Yeah, yeah. I remember going to the 99, and just, it was one of the first places I went to, and you just sat outside and you waited for them, and they came out like they were in a spacesuit.
0: Oh yeah,
1: with your food.
0: A lot of plexiglass back then.
1: Yes, the guy in the plexiglass made a bunch of money.
0: Oh yeah,
2: and then even down in Mass, they had those little pod tents, like the clear tents people were separated in.
1: Yeah, it was this weird time.
0: Yeah,
1: as well. So yeah, it's just like every generation has those kind of, you know,
0: moments.
1: Yeah, some live through.
0: But you know, you think about it, you do. As time goes on, you never forget. But I mean,
1: but that one,
0: you
1: there,
0: know, we moved on. Everyone, you have to, right? You have to go on, but you never forget. And I think that's, where we are today, 25 years later. So, we're going to take a little break. We'll be right back to wrap it up this week.
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5: It's morning in Manchester on WMNH.
0: I picked up a pretty good gig this weekend.
1: Yeah.
0: Well, Kyle Heavey usually does these things, but I'm gonna go on the walking tour with the Manchester Historical Society tomorrow morning.
1: That sounds like cool.
0: I don't know if you can still register or anything. I know I will be there because I'm filming it. So if you can't be there, you can catch it.
1: I'm going to watch it.
0: Yeah.
1: Yeah.
0: Yeah, but it's I believe it's a tour of some of the, you know, well-known homes of famous, you know, people in Manchester. Yeah, over in the North End. So
1: pretty cool. It's
0: pretty cool, and that's why we're meeting at Stark Park. So I think I'm going to see Bryce tomorrow. Is that tomorrow morning?
1: Yeah, 10 to 2. He says.
0: Okay, I will be there. I will be there. Wow, yeah. I'm going to stop in and say hi. I'm looking forward to that.
1: Yeah,
0: I really am.
1: I don't blame you.
0: What else am I going to do?
1: I don't blame you. That sounds like cool. I don't know. Man, I'd be interested in that. That's
0: I'm excited.
2: What else do you have to do on a Saturday?
0: Well, what do you think that we... I'm sure we got to look at John Stark's house. Of course, we're going to talk about John. Like, you would assume if it's starting at the gazebo.
1: Yeah.
0: At Stark Park.
1: Yeah, John Stark.
0: Which I think is one of the most... I mean, I don't know why people... I don't know why more people don't go to Stark Park.
1: I think more people are now.
2: Yeah.
0: I am telling you, that is, I mean, it's a very large park. You can actually drive through here. It's a little, you know, I mean, you just got to keep it slow.
1: I saw a massive picnic going on there the other day. I'm talking about like 30 people.
0: Oh, see, that's a great thing.
1: Yeah, yeah. Yeah, they had a setup. It looked like... It looked like moms with a bunch of kids.
0: Oh, no kidding.
1: And
0: that's cool.
1: Some kind of organized thing going on. And, they were parked, and they had blankets out, chairs, little tables with food on them. And
0: what's pretty cool, too, if you do have a chance to get out and walk around the park, it has many, you know, different trees. And each one of the trees, there's a little stand where it tells you what kind of tree it is.
1: Oh, yeah. Yeah, they used to do that.
0: If you like trees. Yeah. I mean.
1: If you like trees.
2: Who doesn't like trees?
0: Did you just hear the doorbell?
1: Yeah, it's probably.
0: Or is that just Joe coming in?
1: Is that.
0: I was hoping it was someone with.
1: Thought it was Shirley or Laverne?
0: Yeah. Well, no, I don't think. Yeah. Oh, they won't be here till after. Yeah.
1: Yeah.
0: But, yeah. Really, really. Really
2: that'd
0: something.
2: Be fun seeing all this.
0: Shut that, man. So yeah. Joe doesn't have to.
1: Yeah, that's a cool one. That's a good little gig.
0: Yeah. I mean, there's some other, I'm probably going to learn a lot tomorrow.
1: Yeah.
0: I would assume. You knew that John Stark is actually buried in that park.
2: Yeah.
1: He is.
0: Yeah. Pretty cool.
2: That's really cool.
0: I think I have, like, my mom has some old pictures where she's a kid and, you know, my grandmother would take pictures of her in front of that statue. And this is going back to the early 50s, right? Yeah. We did that. Now, do you go to Stark Park, Matt?
2: I haven't been in a couple of years.
0: Really is.
2: I went to the concerts, but yeah.
0: Well, the concerts are pretty good.
2: They're great. I mean, when you see the amount of people that show up for those, it's...
0: Oh, you have to go early.
2: Yeah.
0: I'm not kidding. Like these concerts over the summer at Stark Park, thanks to the Friends of Stark Park, which is a great organization. They are fantastic, but just such a great job.
1: You'll see some cool houses, right? North End.
0: I would assume.
1: Was it Frank Lloyd Wright?
2: Frank Lloyd Wright. Yeah.
1: That.
0: I know, it's a walking tour, though, so I hope it's all right.
2: Yeah, I think because I think you have to go on a special tour for the Frank Lloyd Wright.
0: Yeah,
2: that's the Courier Gallery.
1: Oh, yeah, okay.
0: That's through the Courier, I think.
1: I got you.
2: That is a crazy house, too.
0: I've never been in it. I've never been in it.
2: Everything's built in.
0: Yeah, no, I know the architecture, yeah. But I think I've never been inside it, though.
2: We should take the tour sometime.
0: Yeah, well, we can. Maybe we should just start with going to the Courier. I haven't been there in a while either.
2: I missed that motorcycle show there.
0: Yeah.
2: That would have been cool to go see.
0: All right. We have a few minutes left. Phone lines are open, 250-6007. We've been talking about some of our 9/11 stories. And yeah, let's see. All right. Let's say good morning to Melanie. Good morning. Let's see. William Singleton. Will, good morning.
1: Hey, Will.
0: Yeah. Let's see. Will says, I think Burger Buddies sparked the slider craze. I think it did, too. See, he remembers Burger Buddies.
1: Yeah.
0: They were really cool.
1: It looked like a regular-sized cheeseburger in his hand.
0: Yeah. Oh, and Will.
1: Gotcha, hand. Will. Gotcha.
2: Oh, they came in like six packs.
0: Yeah.
1: Yeah.
0: Our phone lines are open, Will. They are open.
1: Will.
0: I'm looking at them now. They are full and they are open. But he sent that 13 minutes ago.
1: I'll be seeing Will pretty
2: soon. He's saying on Reddit that they're back.
0: Burger Buddies?
2: Yeah.
0: Really? Can you pull up a Burger King menu and let's see.
1: They're back? I haven't seen any commercials for them.
0: Yeah. Burger Buddies.
1: Burger Buddies.
0: Yeah, they're
2: oh, right. Yeah.
0: They're back.
2: Introduced Burger Buddies in mid-2026 as a new range of miniature slider-sized versions of these iconic classics.
0: Well, I mean, so that's only a couple of months.
2: Yeah. You got Barbecue Steakhouse.
0: Okay.
2: The Mini Whopper and a Mini Big King.
0: I would just do the Mini. Well, no, I don't want all that stuff on. I just want a Burger Buddy.
2: So you just say a plain Burger Buddy.
0: Good morning. You're on the air.
6: There's a huge difference between phone lines being open and somebody answering the phone.
0: Yes. Who is this?
6: It's not Singleton. It's the other Will.
0: Oh, hi, Will.
6: Hi, boys.
0: Right.
6: Sausage Fest. What's going on over there?
0: Yeah, I was hoping you had some. Yeah. You like a good sausage, don't you?
2: Hey, you must have read the Webster's definition.
6: So, I was trying to chime in a little while ago. About some 9/11 stuff. Good friend of mine, Michael Flynn, he's now living in Connecticut, running a funeral home, but he was part of DMORT, which unfortunately had to go to major events like that and identify parts of bodies and bodies.
0: That's hard.
6: He's been dealing with a lot of the mental for decades and almost died a few times with all the carcinogens he ate.
0: There's a lot of PTSD. With that too, I mean, for a lot of people that were involved doing that kind of stuff.
6: Absolutely. Another quick side note, hindsight being 2020, years ago, a couple friends of mine and I, believe it or not, were day drinking at PJ O'Sullivan's and we're on the deck and met some guy, Middle Eastern descent, guy called himself Sammy, and it was weird. You want to meet a weird cat? Well, a couple days later, when the Twin Towers came down, there's no doubt this guy was, a part of it. Just the things he said, the things he did, and you don't think about it until something like that happens. You're like, wow, being that close to something that, changed the world.
0: Most definitely.
6: So I can tell you, there's definitely. Members of some faction that knew about what was going on, coming through Manchester. And it's just mind-blowing.
0: Yeah.
6: Mind-blowing and very, very sad.
0: Yeah, like I said, we all have our moments. We all remember, and that's what we're trying to do today, to kind of reflect.
6: Yeah, absolutely. And hopefully, just like Pearl Harbor, no one forgets the sacrifices of so many people that, stood up and, went outside of the norm and did the right thing to save other lives. And everyone, in the younger generation, they learn about it in school, they see it on TV, but we were there. It was live, and the confusion and the not knowing and what the heck is going on factor, because nothing like this ever happened on American soil. Next thing you know, you turn it on your TV, and it was like a bad dream.
0: Oh, absolutely. Yeah. Like I said, I couldn't come home and watch it on TV. I had to just keep going, and it wasn't something that, it was a weird day. Really strange.
6: Besides that, that night and September 12th, I've never seen this country band together like it has. Everyone, the American flags are waving, people on the side of the road, people banding together.
0: Yeah.
6: Unfortunately, it took an incident like that to put us together and say, hey, we're one country, we're one people.
0: Yeah.
6: So we don't have to go through something like that again to, get that brotherhood back.
0: That's right, Will. And I take it you're off today.
6: I've been working half day since Wesley's back in school, but
0: oh, good.
6: I am off today. I was going to go in, but I figured you locked the doors on me, so I was like, I'll just stay home.
0: Yep, there you go.
6: Make a breakfast sandwich.
0: All right. You got sausage over there?
6: Oh, yeah. Yeah.
2: He's got all the sausage.
0: All right, good.
6: Hey, I got to say, as you well know, Peter, and you probably, Maddie, there was no sausage like the bonfire sausage.
0: That's good. Ooh, sausage, yeah.
6: Oh, yeah. Yeah, longest dog in the park after dark right there, baby.
0: That was good. You could take one of those hot dogs and bring it down to Stark Park.
6: I'm going to be hanging out with my cousin Joey Chestnut, and we're going to have a sausage-eating contest later.
0: There you go. Well, listen, have a great weekend. We'll talk to you soon.
6: All right, guys. You also be well, Manchester.
0: All right.
2: You believe Will's related to Joey Chestnut?
0: Yeah. It's his cousin, right? Yeah.
1: Yes.
2: Yeah, they're cousins.
0: I don't think they're really related.
2: Oh, yeah.
0: No. You think he... That's yeah, a, no. Where do you think he's staying? He's staying with cousin Will.
1: That's a conspiracy theory, Matt.
0: Yeah.
2: Not if it's the truth.
0: Right. Kelly Sue wants to know what the S show was last night. That's funny that you say that, because I had put something up on Facebook and I had started watching the old Manstredam Vermin Supreme one. We had Vermin Supreme on
1: you
0: the
1: had
0: show
1: him on?
0: And it was so crazy. And me and Tibbetts and Joel, we had been out to dinner and you could tell we had a few drinks.
1: Oh,
0: and it was. And yeah. So I thought I posted it, but it says, oh, this is a, S show. This was a real S show. And I think I tagged Vermin Supreme, but.
1: You didn't post the video?
0: I didn't post the video. So okay. It just showed that. So it looks like I was just, without any context.
1: Yeah.
0: So there was no S show.
1: Yeah.
0: I was talking about an S show from 10 years ago or something, or 40, whatever that was.
1: speaking of conspiracy theories, Vermin Supreme. Oh, he's great.
0: Oh,
1: free ponies for everyone.
2: Yeah.
0: Oh, he was banging his head. I mean, we had fun. We had a great time with him.
1: Free ponies, National Dental Care, right? That's one of his.
0: That's one of my most favorite times of broadcasting, because we hadn't done the show yet. Me and Joel were live at the at the primary with everybody else, and we just took boom.
1: They were pretending that you guys were important.
0: We were knocked. We knocked it out of the park, though. I'm telling you,
2: they were important.
0: It was It was a good time. All right, what else do we have here? Let's say good morning to Pauly C. You can check out his show tonight, Retrospectrum Radio. That starts at 8 p.m., I believe. So, yeah, folks, for those of you, if you were, I don't know why you would even, but, there was no S show. I wish there was. What did I do last night? I watched a couple little 9/11 things. I was trying to find that 60 Minutes one about the firehouse.
1: Oh.
0: And then you got kind of sidetracked watching other ones. But, yeah. Anyway, so, all right. Well, we're getting out of here pretty soon. What are you doing this weekend, Matt?
2: I'm not sure yet. Still trying to figure that out.
0: I wonder who's going on. I wonder if I'll know anybody that's going on this tour tomorrow.
2: All of a sudden, it's everyone.
1: Maybe.
0: Maybe now that I'm talking about it, they'll get an overwhelming sign-up.
1: Morning show bump?
2: Yep.
1: For the Historic Society?
2: And just so you know, Buzz won't be there, so the bump works.
0: No, but he could, though. What if he signs up?
1: What if I sign up?
2: What if people to know?
0: What if you don't sign up and you just follow everybody?
2: Oh, fancy seeing you guys again.
0: Oh, wow. Yeah, no, I'm looking at these houses too. Wow, that's funny.
2: You guys following me?
1: Yeah. Oh.
2: Buzz shows up to do his own tour with his people.
0: Yeah.
1: I got my own tour.
2: Yeah. He's got it going off.
1: Yeah.
0: Oh, man.
2: Maybe they should get a sausage cart at Stark Park for, like, the concerts.
0: Oh, I don't think you can.
1: Yeah.
2: Can an ice cream truck hard.
1: No. I don't think that's a sausage crowd, Matt.
0: Right, yes. You would need a couple extra porta potties.
1: Yeah. I don't think it's the Italian sausage type crowd.
2: I think any crowd's Italian sausage crowd. That's a good sausage.
1: I don't know.
2: You don't like Italian sausage?
0: Maybe hot dogs.
1: Mm. Yeah, hot dogs, maybe.
0: A little easier, right?
1: Hot dogs, good. Yeah.
0: I just want a sausage now.
2: Mm.
0: Where can you get a good...
2: Mojo's.
0: Mojo's has a good one?
2: Yeah, and I think you can get it during breakfast hours.
0: Really?
2: Yeah, that sausage sub.
1: He says that he thinks you can get it.
0: Yeah.
1: Because he's gotten it during breakfast hours.
2: Breakfast BLTs are good.
1: Well, I mean, that makes sense.
0: Yeah, it's just a bacon. Just an egg. Yeah.
2: Grilled ham and cheese, another great one.
0: See, I don't know if I want a grilled ham and cheese. I think I'd rather have that sandwich cold.
1: Mm.
2: Oh, I don't know. A nice grilled ham and cheese.
1: I'm lining up a nice turkey dinner for lunch today.
0: Really? Where are you going?
2: Rub it in.
1: We're going to Nashua.
0: You're going to a little Green Ridge Turkey Farm?
1: No. It's a little diner out there. And
0: I love that. Okay.
1: Yeah, bringing the seniors out there.
0: Oh.
1: Yeah, we're going for a road trip today.
0: A turkey dinner.
1: Yeah, that's just special. It's one of the things.
0: That's an old person's dream. Like,
2: you must be loving this. Hanging out with your peers.
1: We got a full bus today.
0: And that'll be their big meal of the day.
1: Well, I would imagine, yeah. Yeah.
2: Yeah, Buzz eats supper at like 2.
1: I don't usually eat. No. I don't. But they do. Yeah, they plow it down. But they get boxes and they get leftovers too, you know.
0: Yeah.
2: Buzz is hoping they leave them.
1: No. Eat someone else's leftovers, Matt. No, thanks.
2: What, that doesn't sound appetizing to you?
1: No, definitely not.
2: Oops, left a denture.
0: Yeah, wow. I lost track here. All right, well, this is it. That was our 4-day week. It felt like 10 days.
1: Right?
2: I'll agree.
0: It really did.
2: That's Steve Light just... walking by, it looked like him.
0: Where, coming this way?
2: It looked like he walked by.
0: Was he coming this way?
2: No.
0: Oh, okay.
2: Huh.
0: I don't know.
2: Yeah. In the wild.
0: All right. Well, everybody, listen, have a great weekend. It's going to be a beautiful summer weekend.
2: So I'm wearing a summer shirt.
0: Yeah, this is going to be something. So enjoy. We'll see you on Monday morning. Adios.

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7: Welcome back, everybody. 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The month is 9. The day is 5. September 5, 2026. Happy Labor Day weekend, everybody. And let me bring this up because we have joining us via Restream all the way from the great state of Florida, the host of the Charles Richardson Show. Charles Richardson is here. Hello, Charles.
8: Good morning. I like to be known as the artist, as Shinsuke Nakamura would say, the artist of strong style. I am the artist of tress style. I'm always the one closing the show, and just like Jeff Ross would say on his roast, coffee is for closers. So,
7: yes. Yes. Well, welcome, Charles. So a little bit of backstory. We were supposed to, for listeners who heard the top of the show today, I did explain that I was supposed to be on your show Wednesday night at nine. And
8: you dogged me. I did.
7: And I hate to do that. I pride myself on being dependable and reliable, and I hate canceling. But I was very ill. Well, I shouldn't say I was very ill. I mean, I had a really bad cold. It makes us. I didn't have the bubonic plague or something. But I was feeling pretty terrible, and I was skeptical that I was going to even still be conscious by 9 p.m. that night. And I was right. I was definitely in bed by 9. I just felt awful all day. So I had to cancel on you, and I felt badly about that. But then I had a cancellation today. So here we are.
8: Don't worry about it. You and I are boys. You and I. We've gone back and we fought wars together. So let's put it that way. So it's all good. It's all good. Don't worry about it.
7: The show
8: had to go on, and we made it work. Don't worry about it.
7: What did you do in my absence? I'm curious now.
8: We went back to regular show material. We started covering stories and different things, which, you know, I had, of course, Alyssa, who's always on, and Ashley. So we all went ahead and we had a good discussion. We actually almost forgot about the time and didn't get Alyssa's good news in like we normally do at the end of the show.
7: Oh.
8: So we had to cut it short. So, but it went on without a hitch, man. I mean, not to say it wouldn't have been a pleasure talking something other than current events. I am dying not talking about sports on my show.
7: Really?
8: But I am going to be bringing back the Touchdown Crew for the football season. So that is I'm working that out as we speak, to be honest with you. So I'll be at least able to get that aggression out eventually.
7: Well, there you go. We should tell people too, and obviously we'll circle back to it later, but where can people hear and or watch the Charles Richardson Show?
8: Facebook and YouTube is the main two sources, especially if you want to see my fat behind on the video. 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It'd be great. Love to get to 100 subscribers. I know it sounds very minuscule, but still would love to get to 100 subscribers. And of course, sharing the show would be great. But as a lot of people already know, you and I, we're on Dare Media Group in Australia, so we're like the morning. I'm the morning show over there on Wednesday. Thursdays.
7: Excellent.
8: Yeah, so Thursday at 8 a.m. over there at Australia time. And I know you do a show there. I think it's your show here recorded, pre-recorded on Thursday, right?
7: And I received a very nice email from General Scotty, as we'll call him.
8: You must do really well. I don't hear from him that much. Oh, I have to reach out to him.
7: Well, I don't hear from him that much either, but I got a very nice email from him yesterday about strengthening that, continuing to expand that relationship. So, yes, we love our Australian friends. Absolutely.
8: We do.
7: Yes, we do.
8: And of course, proud to be on IPM Nation, of course. Thank you.
7: Thank you. Absolutely. Absolutely. Mm-hmm. So we are here today to speak about Sunday night's main event.
8: Well, we got 48, 49 minutes roughly, I'm sure, minus the time that we have to exit in commercials and stuff like that.
7: Yeah.
8: But I have a little bit more than Sunday night's main event. Sunday night's main event is obviously four matches. We could probably cover that in 10, 15 minutes.
7: True.
8: But there's a few storylines that have come up from Raw and SmackDown that I kind of want to get your take on, and something that's just very interesting. Like, first, we're definitely going to get to Sunday night's main event because that's obviously the big take. That's Sunday.
7: Mm-hmm.
8: And I think we should cover that at the end.
7: Sure.
8: I kind of want to go over the storylines that are building up for the next main pay-per-view, which I believe is Money in the Bank. And it's really weird. WWE takes this much time between pay-per-views or premium live events. Sunday night's main event's not considered a premium live event,
7: right?
8: But it's built up really good. It's a strong card, even though it's four matches. It's still a strong card. So I'm very proud of that. I first want to get side of WWE. What's your take on the new level in AEW?
7: Oh, I'm glad you brought that up, because Jenny and I did watch. We haven't watched every match, but we did end up watching, not live. Figured out how to get it for free.
8: Probably a third-party website nobody wants to be touched on.
7: I can't say anything more.
8: Okay.
7: But we did go back.
8: You know what? Just be Anthony Fauci. I plead the fifth.
7: We did go back and watch from Wembley Stadium, of course, AEW All In. We saw the debut of the new level. We also, I know you're not really an AEW guy, but I just have to ask you, have you seen Will Ospreay versus Kenny Omega? Have you seen that match?
8: I have not. I'll be honest with
7: you. You got to see it, dude. It's incredible. It's so good.
8: I'm not saying there's not talent over there.
7: Oh my God. It's so good.
8: I'm not saying there's not talent over there. I'm just saying, from what I see when I see promos being cut over there, it does not look organic. And that's just me. Again, you know, you probably have a different opinion. It just does not look organic. It looks like it's all forced. Like, you know, it kind of looks like a presidential.

0: The New Level, their big debut in AEW. Very cool. There's reporting now that I think the latest thing I saw was that they were asked, when New Day was leaving WWE, they were asked to take a 56% pay cut, to be very precise. Yep. 56%, and they said no, and they knew their worth, and I have no idea what Tony Khan is paying them. Tony Khan doesn't tell us that, obviously, but I assume it's more than what they were getting. And, you know, they'll have a lighter schedule, inevitably, in AEW.
1: See, the problem I have with that is, number one, I'm happy for Kofi and Xavier, Austin Creed, excuse me. I have full respect for them, and I'm happy that they're wrestling again. I know they were done dirty. But you know what? That was done dirty with TKO, with everybody. Everybody from top to bottom was asked to take a 50%. I think with the exclusion of maybe people that are still deep into title runs.
0: Not top people. They certainly didn't go to CM Punk and say, hey, we want to cut your pay in half. You know what I mean?
1: Yeah. But they did everybody dirty. And here's the problem I have with how they're represented over there in AEW. You mean to tell me that AEW's tag team division is so bad? Well, maybe not so bad, but just so desperate for somebody to hold the title that not one of their organic ones can hold it. They have to have New Level take it day numero uno.
0: Yeah, but it wasn't the tag team title that they won. It was the trios title.
1: Oh, the trios.
0: Along with Swerve Strickland, because the tag team champs are still Adam Copeland and Christian Cage.
1: Right.
0: Yeah, but I thought it was, you know, a good way to bring them in strong. It was fun. I didn't like the match itself. I didn't like this whole trios thing that they're doing. I'm not into it. The match itself I didn't think was great, but it was cool to see them. You know, it was kind of the worst kept secret, right? I mean, I think everybody knew they were most likely going to be debuting it All In. But I liked it. I liked the debut. I'm very happy for them, and I think they will have more, because obviously they're two very creative people. Austin Creed, and which I believe is his real name, which is why he's using that, and Kofi, for anyone who's not clear, the reason Kofi Kingston is able to still use the name Kofi is because that is his real first name. Obviously he can't be Kofi Kingston, but he can just be Kofi, and that works. So they're both very creative. So because I've always had the impression that everybody has a lot more creative freedom in AEW than they do in WWE, and I think with those two guys, I think it makes sense to, you know, I'm sure they'll have a lot of running room in terms of what they do creatively, and I'm excited to see what they do, and I think the fans are, and I'm sure they are. I'm sure they're very excited.
1: You know, one of the closing interviews I saw, too, is that, I like how Austin was the one going ahead and making all the comments, and Kofi just agreeing with him. They say it's a complete 180 over there at AEW. With the creative and everything. But you know what the problem is, though? There's other people that said the same thing, one of them being Cody. And where is he at now? I'm just saying, it's like sometimes the luster doesn't last. CM Punk can attest to that.
0: The grass isn't always greener. Yeah.
1: Exactly. So, you know what? They're probably the honeymoon period has started.
0: Yeah.
1: And that's great. And again, I'm glad to see that they found a place to wrestle, because again, I do believe they got dirty. They got dirty with TKO. So I'm glad they were able to find, you know, number one, money, get a paycheck,
0: mm-hmm.
1: and number two, showcase their talents with other likewise talent. Because let's be honest, even though I don't like it really too much, AEW is pretty much tier one, right there level with WWE.
0: Oh, listen, I can tell you. I mean, when Jenny and I watched All In, it's like, this is just as good. I mean, it's very much on par with WWE.
1: The wrestling, yes, I agree. But I'm a storyline guy and a promo guy.
0: Yeah,
1: I just don't see it. But the wrestling, the athleticism over there is just great. I mean, sometimes even better than WWE sometimes.
0: Yeah, we also watched from All In. We also watched Nigel McGuinness versus Jon Moxley, which was very good. Nigel McGuinness is interesting. Dude's 50 years old, but I made this comment to Jenny. I said he's ageless, but it's not that he even necessarily looks young for his age. He just doesn't look like any age. He's just Nigel McGuinness.
1: He's just there.
0: He just

0: always looks the same, but he's incredible. Yeah. I mean, he's incredible in the ring. He's an incredible commentator. I love Nigel McGuinness, but he really is ageless.
1: Well, Mox isn't that young either. He's turning 41 in December.
0: Yeah, yeah.
1: So he's getting up there in years too.
0: Yeah, but that isn't even really. I mean, in 2026. Eric and I have talked about this. Eric Pilcher, like when we were kids. You know, it's like these guys would get to be 40 and it's like, oh, they're so old. They got to hurry up and retire. But today it's like when they're in their 40s, it's like early 40s. It's like when they're considered in their prime, the primes of their careers. You know, it's really interesting how that's all shifted. But, you know, they take better care of themselves now. So they stay younger longer. And, you know, they used to party like rock stars. You know, that's why we used to see a lot of wrestlers die when they were in their mid 40s. And that doesn't really happen anymore. But,
1: Yeah, they're much better care, to be honest with you.
0: Yeah, yeah. But almost all the main eventers are 40 plus now. In both companies.
1: They put in their years, definitely.
0: Yeah, yeah, absolutely.
1: Taking the reverse step. Mm-hmm. AEW to WWE, Powerhouse Hobbs, aka now Royce Keys. New faction, OTM.
0: I love
1: apparently,
0: it.
1: Apparently, yeah, I'm like saying, you know, they have this beast. And they're not doing anything. What's going on? And all of a sudden, wham! Mm-hmm. Now all of a sudden, it's Crime Time 2.0 with OTM.
0: Oh, I would not use that analogy. Crime Time was a comedy act. I mean,
1: But I'm saying is you had a team that was causing all sorts of hell.
0: Yeah,
1: and that's what they're doing.
0: Yeah,
1: they're raising hell. I mean, they are literally the bad guys. They're heels.
0: Yeah.
1: Even though. They're making the bloodline look faces. I'm kind of curious how that goes.
0: Well, I think that's kind of part of the motivation though for why they've engineered that storyline the way they have, because really the bloodline are baby faces. I mean, they're they look like heels when they're fighting, you know, the definite clear baby faces, Solo Sikoa and LA Knight and stuff, But the bloodline, technically, I mean, they're still considered baby faces, right? But they're sort of, I don't know. It kind of reinforces if they're, because the thing is, and we've talked about this, Charles, and I like it personally that, you know, these characters are presented in a much more complex way than they used to be. Where
1: they're in the gray area, right?
0: Yeah. So you can have baby faces that sometimes maybe do the wrong thing or have bad motives. You can have heels that occasionally have a moment of conscience and maybe you can sympathize with them. You know, so it's more complex than it used to be. But I think that bringing in OTM the way that they did and making it clear these are heels, I think helps kind of reinforce that the bloodline, they're baby faces. Even though they don't always act like it, you know, but they are still baby faces. I mean, the crowd pops for Roman. He plays to the crowd. Jey Uso still does the yeeting. I mean, they're still baby faces, even though they're jerks. You know what I mean? But I like it. I like the OTM thing.
1: Yeah. I'm kind of curious to where they go. I mean, they haven't had a lot of screen time yet. So
0: right.
1: I'm kind of seeing like where would they go if they have enough camera time? So I'm hoping to see a lot more of them. Coming Monday, they're going to be on Raw, so hopefully Monday there'll be a little bit more speaking, mm-hmm. some promos cut, and more chaos. I'm loving the chaos. I really like that.
0: I haven't seen a lot of OTM because I haven't been watching NXT. We haven't been watching NXT,
1: same here actually.
0: Yeah, yeah. Which is funny because 10 years ago, I was only watching NXT. I wouldn't even watch anything on the main roster. I only watched NXT. I'd become an NXT snob. But now I don't have time to watch NXT. But I don't know a lot about these guys, but obviously they've made a big impression on the main roster already.
1: Yeah, yeah, definitely, definitely. Another new tag team we got, Shinsuke's found a partner.
0: Yes.
1: Bakai, I think it is. How do you pronounce that?
0: I am not clear on how to pronounce his name.
1: Well, no. Kyoti is his partner, but the tag team name that they're using.
0: Yeah.
1: Buga.
0: I don't know.
1: I don't know either.
0: Yeah.
1: But But apparently the announcers had to say it. And, of course, you know, taking the bumps from Kit Wilson and The Miz, obviously, you know, that was just a perfect opportunity for them, those two, to put over Bakai.
0: Yeah.
1: So I'm kind of curious. Again, and that was one thing that we talked about last time, is WWE's tag team is weak. Their tag team division is weak. So this hopefully pumps it up a little bit. I really hope that it does. And hopefully OTM does the same thing. You know, they'll go ahead and pair off or whatever. Even though they're a threesome, same thing with Fatal Influence, but they have the tag team belts.
0: Right.
1: So it's hopefully they do the same thing with that.
0: Yeah.
1: KO goes ahead and returns. I know last time we talked, he's been back for a little bit, but last time we talked, he, you know, wasn't there. But KO makes his return and shot right up to championship contender.
0: Yes.
1: So that was the right move. You think, you know, putting KO straight to the top, even past the complaining Sami Zayn, which I want to talk about that. I mean, he is nuts, but I love him.
0: Oh,
1: but
0: me too. KO,
1: do you think that was the right move to put him straight to the top?
0: I do. I thought it made sense. I like what they did with him and CM Punk. I really like that dynamic. It played off a real life situation and some real life animosity, which I thought was good. And I think it was good. And it did give Sami Zayn another thing to complain about, which I think is helpful in furthering. I think it furthers everyone's storylines in that sense. So no, I like it.
1: The last real good guy is making so many enemies.
0: You know, it's funny.
1: It's so funny.
0: It's great. I think we might have talked about this before, but I remember talking about this with Eric and Austin on Tough Bumps, because they were both very much like, oh, Sami Zayn, he's got to be a baby face. He's like the ultimate good guy. And it's like, yeah, but he's better. He's just more interesting and more entertaining as a heel. Yes. And I love this, you know, the last good guy thing. It reminds me a little bit of Bret Hart when Bret was feuding with Steve Austin, and Bret's whole vibe was, you know, I'm the real good guy here. He's the real villain. But the American fans were rejecting him. It's kind of got a similar vibe, and I really like it. And Sami Zayn is just incredible playing that dynamic of his character, and I'm really enjoying this iteration of Sami Zayn.
1: I like the fact that they have him written in as he is taking over everything. Like, he wants justice, and nobody gets theirs until he gets his.
0: Yep.
1: I like that. So every opportunity that there's a number one contender or even the match, like with Gargano, we'll get to Johnny in a minute. Mm-hmm. Apparently he finally woke up from his coma.
0: Yes.
1: But so it's like every chance that he gets, he's interfering with the match. He's doing everything. And now after Friday night SmackDown, apparently that's paid off.
0: Mm-hmm.
1: CM Punk's facing him next week.
0: Yep.
1: So it pays off to be the good guy, but I guarantee you it ain't going to be clean. I guarantee you Gunther and Balor and KO, they're all going to have out for him.
0: Right.
1: It's not going to be clean.
0: Right.
1: As a matter of fact, I really hope they make it a no disqualification. I really hope they do that.
0: Mm-hmm.
1: That'd be great.
0: Mm-hmm.
1: Chelsea Green, as much as we love her, much as we saw her win the championship, suffered an orbital fracture. Apparently, it hasn't been that severe to cut her out of the championship title. At least I hope not. I hope they're not going ahead and cutting corners. But apparently, it's not as bad as they're making it out to be. She's able to wrestle with a mask.
0: Yeah, she's doing the Undertaker gimmick where she's just wrestling with a mask. Yeah.
1: Yeah. I'm wondering, and this is kind of diving deep. Do you think she really is seriously injured, and WWE is playing it safe, or is it really not that severe? Do you think
0: it must not be that severe, or they wouldn't let her? I mean, Jenny was commenting, you know, the risk. I mean, assuming her injury is legitimate as described, the risk is that if she takes a bad bump on that broken orbital bone, a piece of bone could end up literally lodged in her brain. That's how risky it is, which makes me think that it's not quite what they've presented. That being said, I don't like the way I think they've made a mess of this. I don't like the way, you know, I mean, this is her big moment as a, you know, finally as a baby face.
1: Yeah.
0: And they, I feel like they're screwing it up. I feel like they're just kind of like, they don't really know where they're going with it. And I have not liked it, and it has not done her any favors. And she's probably frustrated. I would be.
1: Well, after 13 years and you finally go ahead and get the nod from creative to go ahead and take the belt off the top of a ladder, mm-hmm. you get it. And then all of a sudden it's like, oh crap, I got injured. I'm going to have to take it off. Kind of like the Finn Balor saga. He's yeah. never won a belt since he won it and had to leave it the next day for injury. And that, oh man, I would right. be so heartbroken to see that happen to her, because she did fight. She had to go through a lot.
0: Well, that's
1: backstory and front story.
0: Oh yeah. I mean, that's hard enough, but then the way they're just kind of flailing with it, like it doesn't seem like they have a clear direction of where they're going with her from a storyline perspective. That just compounds it. You know, the injury is bad enough, but now it's like, I don't know what they're doing.
1: Well, I think they're going to go ahead and at least have somebody from the Irresistible Forces take her on. It sounds like it's going to be Nia Jax, since
0: yeah.
1: she was put into a match with Tiffany. And that's probably who they're going to probably point to. I think it was, you know, Nick Aldis giving that 30-day clause. Like, you got 30 days to either get healed or figure it out. Otherwise, we're going to take it out. So he was about ready to say that. He had somebody posing as a doctor. going ahead and saying, because you know, it's not a doctor, it's some fan they pulled off. Hey, when to give you $50, put on a shirt and
0: well, it's
1: come
0: not
1: out here and talk.
0: It's not an actor, that's for sure.
1: Yeah,
0: you sure it's not a doctor? Because it's definitely not a professional actor.
1: That ain't a doctor. I mean, who knows? It could be,
0: yeah.
1: But you know, as long as she keeps the face mask on, she's good. Now there's like saying, oh, the face mask can be ripped off so easily, as Nia proved. So it's like,
0: it's a mess.
1: You're right. It is a mess. I just hope they have a mop and broom really quick to clean it up and get her back competing again. You know, I think that's the whole point. I think once she gets back to competing again, mask or no mask, I think it'll be a lot cleaner.
0: Yeah, I hope so.
1: Yeah. By the way, the Nikki Bella needs to go away. I'm tired of her. Paige buried her. I grew up with hustle, loyalty, and respect. You only slept with him.
0: Oh yeah. Yeah. That
1: was awesome.
0: Yeah.
1: That was awesome. She just needs to go away. Nikki needs to go away. So Paige, I really think they're doing her poor. I think they're booking her so cheap. It's like,
0: really?
1: Why are you putting her with Hall of Famers? I don't like it. She needs to be up there battling for a belt. She needs to be battling like KO is. Singles belt.
0: Yeah.
1: It was great that she had the tag team. That's great.
0: This time.
1: She needs the singles.
0: I mean, she hasn't been back that long. She's also still very young, too. I mean, she's only in her early 30s, so she's got a lot of, you know, it's not like she's got to hurry up and because she's going to be retiring soon. You know what I mean? So, I'm not worried, but I'm kind of, as far as the Bellas go, I don't have the sort of antipathy toward them that maybe you do, but I'm kind of indifferent. Like, their promos are terrible.
1: Their promos are terrible. Their storyline's terrible. I mean, again, they're terrible. They need to go away.
0: Did you
1: Can
0: know?
1: We at least agree on that.
0: Did you? Oh, yeah. I don't know. I don't know. I'm indifferent. I don't care if they go away.
1: You don't want to be the bad guy. You don't want to be the bad guy, Matt. I get it.
0: I just don't.
1: I'm the last real good guy.
0: I'm the last real good guy. No, I just kind of don't care if they what they do. I'm just sort of indifferent. But did you know they can't even be the Bellas when they're not on WWE television? They can't use the Bellas name. Did you know that?
1: I did not know that. No. It's
0: probably why they're back. Yeah, because their real last name is Garcia, so they can be Brian Bella Garcia. They cannot be Brian Nikki Bella. Well,
1: they can be Nikki and Brie. You know, they can still be that.
0: Right.
1: You
0: know? Right.
1: Just like Kofi's being Kofi.
0: Right. That's true.
1: Nikki and Brie. That's and Cody true. Was Cody for a long time. He didn't use the Rhodes in AEW.
0: That's true. Yeah, he could.
1: So, I don't think that's the problem. I think they could be just as crappy at another company than they are here. That's what I think.
0: Yeah,
1: Johnny finally waking up from his coma. It took a title match for him to do that. So I guess he's really stuck up. But I like the match against Punk. I mean,
0: yeah, I did too.
1: Up until the point of Sammy using the belt to knock out Punk, which, by the way, didn't even work. 2 3/4 of a pin, And then, you know, he hits the GTS and Johnny is like, what the heck is going on?
0: Oh, yeah.
1: He didn't know what's going on. So it was, but it's good. Oh, I'm so glad to see Johnny back in wrestling. I don't even know what happened to him. I don't even know why they paid him money to be on TV, passed out like he's in a coma. I don't understand that.
0: I liked it. I thought it was funny, but it just went on so long.
1: It did. I'm not sure what, I mean, was he legitimately injured or just because he lost his tag team partner? It's just like they're going to put him in a depression.
0: I don't know. You know, it's easy to forget though. He did come out of it at one point already. He came out of it to go wrestle a match in NXT actually. And then he just went right back to being catatonic and everyone sort of forgot about it. But, no, but I liked it, and I really liked the match with Punk. But I'm a big Johnny Gargano fan anyway. You know who hates him, who really despises him is, and I don't get it, is Jim Cornette. Cornette hates Johnny Gargano, and I don't understand why. But
1: Jim Cornette can pound sand. He hates a lot of things that just,
0: he does. I like Jim Cornette. I think he's entertaining, but I disagree with him very much on some things. But he hates Johnny Gargano. But I'm a big fan, and I knew the match would be good, and it was. I mean, it delivered. It's too bad it got interrupted. But I really liked the match.
1: Now it's time to put creative behind them, figure out what they want to do. Mm-hmm. Maybe put him in a couple of number one contender matches and see what's going on. Or heck, I wouldn't even be sorry to say that Johnny goes ahead and joins forces with everybody else and gang up on Sammy. Or, he joined Sammy.
0: See, I like that. I like that idea because I like Johnny Gargano as a heel. He's a great babyface too, but he's kind of a great babyface in the same way that Sammy's a great babyface, in that, you know, you can get behind him and you know, he seems like a really genuine good guy, but just like Sammy, I think he's more entertaining as a heel. I love heel Sammy Gargano all day long.
1: It does make sense because Sammy was over here like, hey, congratulations, go get him. You know, mm-hmm. I got your back, blah, blah, blah.
0: Yep.
1: And it's like, man, that just makes too much sense to shy away from, because Sammy's already got the numbers against him. He has made so many enemies.
0: Yep.
1: Johnny can go ahead and help out with that.
0: And it keeps Candice LeRae a heel because she's definitely better as a heel.
1: Mm-hmm. Yeah, that's true. That's true.
0: Yep.
1: What else do I have before we get to Sunday? Oh, yeah. Penta. He is the one that won the number one contender of the Luchador title. So he is going to be facing Roman in Mexico City for the title. Finally, some new blood going up against Roman, even though we know Roman's going to win.
0: Yeah.
1: I mean, I don't think they're going to take the belt off him. But
0: no.
1: Finally, somebody new to go ahead and challenge Roman. And hopefully, after this mess is all done with, we finally get LA Knight getting in the ring with Roman and doing something, because time is running out for LA.
0: Yeah, what is
1: time
0: he?
1: Time is running out.
0: What is he, 40, 43, I think, now?
1: Well, you said all the top guys are in their 40s. So.
0: Yeah. Yeah.
1: You know what? That's a good question. LA Knight is, 43. You're right. He's going to be 44 in November.
0: Okay.
1: So, yeah, he's getting up there in years. It's like, push him now or just, like, you know, go back and bring him into, you know Max Dupree or something like that.
0: God, no. Can't do that.
1: Yeah, you can't go ahead and go backwards after this. He's done too well. At least cut him and let him go to AEW so he can win the title in his first night.
0: You know, kind of like New Level does. Right.
1: But yeah, I'm kind of interested to see. I know Penta's going to be a phenomenal. He's going to put up such a great fight. The match is going to go at least 12 to 15 minutes, if not more, which is the limit usually of what Roman can do.
0: Mm-hmm.
1: But it's definitely going to be something different that Roman hasn't faced in a while. So I'm kind of interested to see that. So
0: yeah, and they're obviously very much behind Penta, and I like the way they got there. I like the way they got to this match. I like the whole setup with the tournament and everything, and having because they did the thing where Rey Mysterio approached Roman with the idea of doing the tournament. I like the whole thing because it is something different. It's something fresh. Penta is red hot. I assumed he was going over, but I loved the match against his brother. Rey Fénix. It was fantastic. I assumed it was going to be fantastic, and it was. And it's just amazing. So I really like what they're doing there.
1: You know, and I agree. I think Penta was the best person out of the tournament. But you know what? I really, especially if you're the lead in AAA, if you're the lead in AAA, I would have pushed more people in AAA versus, you know, the hometown fan in WWE. Like, okay, you got Rey Fénix, you got Penta, but let's go ahead and get some of the other guys from AAA. Let's stack the card and have most of them go forward. Okay, maybe lose to Penta at the end, but you know, at least have the guy that's the clown go ahead and move on and stuff like that. But it just felt too predictable,
0: mm-hmm,
1: for the tournament. I wish they would do something different where it's all AAA. If you're not wrestling in AAA, you're not in the tournament. And yes, that would suck for Penta and Rey Fénix and whatever, but still, AAA only. That way, literally, it's one company versus the other.
0: I get what you're saying.
1: I would just like that. I know it probably wouldn't sell tickets if I was like, oh, okay. Well,
0: yeah, they went the safer route. They went the safer route.
1: But again, that's as they call it, it's lazy booking.
0: Yeah.
1: Lazy creative. I was listening to Busted Open, and that's what they're calling it. They're calling it lazy booking. On the part of WWE.
0: Do you like Busted Open?
1: I do.
0: I can't.
1: Ever since they came out with the WWE Network on Sirius XM, I can never listen to it live because it's 9 o'clock to 12,
0: yeah,
1: Monday through Friday. So I always listen to the replays. But I do like Bully. You know, I like his opinion on it. Mark Henry, I like his opinion on it. They even have Nick Nemeth come on, mm-hmm, a couple of episodes, and he's funny as hell. I love him. So yeah, Busted Open is a really good show. I enjoy it.
0: Something about it turns me off. Now, I haven't listened to it lately, but I've always been kind of like, when I've tried to listen to it, I just feel like I just feel like the conversations they have are very sort of surface level. I feel like they're designed more for the casual fan versus the smart fan. I feel like that show is for the guy who says, "Well, I really like that CM Punk promo the other night. I wonder what Bubba Ray Dudley thought of it." You know, I just felt very bored listening to it when I've tried to listen to it.
1: I can see what you're talking about in regards to that, but they also put their own spin on it. Because you got to realize, all these guys have been in the business. They know the roots of how the business works, and they do go in depth and detail of, you know, I wish I could bring up the topic, but there was one storyline, the OTM reveal.
0: Yeah.
1: They had like, well, you have a big guy at Power, you have a big guy at Royce Keys, he checks all the boxes. What are you doing putting him with this faction? He should be able to go and do it on his own. That was one of the things they were calling lazy booking. Because they should have something for him by himself. They disagreed with the whole OTM. And they were like, WWE, please tell me I'm wrong. Make me believe something different. You know, so they were so against it. And
0: wow.
1: I could see their point, because Royce could do it. He's the big guy. He's a good in-ring performer. He does cut good promos on his own.
0: Sure.
1: What's stopping it? You know, that is creative, just dropping the ball. Okay, fine. You want to put some guys behind them?
0: I disagree.
1: Because of the whole bloodline thing? Disagree on him being put with OTM?
0: No, I disagree with their take on it. I don't think it's lazy booking at all. I think it makes sense, but
1: okay. But see, that's the thing. You have your own opinions. They have callers come on and they disagree with them, of course. But they take their listen. Just like, you know, not everybody's going to disagree with me or agree with me or agree with you,
0: right?
1: We're not real New Yorkers, so we, you know, not everybody's going to agree with us.
0: That's right.
1: Right.
0: We're actually on the radio in Australia. We're not real New Yorkers.
1: Yeah. That's right. Yeah, yeah. We're actually on the radio right now. Hello.
0: That's true.
1: Hello.
0: That's true.
1: Hello. What numbers do you have?
0: This is all
1: anyway.
0: This is all a little inside, but if you know, you know.
1: Yeah, if you know, you know. Yeah. I'm all right. Let's get into Sunday night's main event.
0: Yeah, yeah.
1: Four matches. There's the one that I'm focusing on is a big one.
0: Yeah.
1: This one is so big. It's so huge. It's featuring a little guy. Little Yachty versus Baron Corbin.
0: So, do you remember?
1: I don't even know this. I don't even know why they put this stupid match into place to begin with.
0: I'm curious to see where this is going, but do you remember when Little Yachty, who did he give the, he did a people's elbow on somebody once. I don't remember who it was.
1: I don't remember who that, I don't even remember seeing him do that.
0: For some reason, they had him do a people's elbow on somebody. Yeah. It was after he and Trick had beat somebody up. And I remember thinking there was something so awkward about Little Yachty. And I remember thinking the way that he runs the ropes, he runs exactly the same way that he talks. And and I can't quite explain what I mean by that. But if you get it, you get it. This, but I am curious. Supposedly he's been training for the ring. I'm curious to see where they're going with it.
1: Yeah, so he has been in the performance center. So hopefully he runs the ropes a lot better now, or at least he's gotten used to it.
0: Yeah.
1: Here's the stipulation. It is so dumb, but I get it. They're trying to. I'm assuming Yachty is training to become more than just a guy with a mic and a trick stick.
0: Yeah.
1: So this is a match against Baron Corbin 1-on-1. There's a 5-minute time limit. 5 minutes. That's it. That's all you have to do. It reminds me of Spider-Man, the Tobey Maguire one.
0: Yep.
1: Last 2 minutes, and they were Macho Man.
0: Yeah.
1: Or whatever. Bone Crusher.
0: Yeah.
1: And then you get $5,000 or some crap like that.
0: Right.
1: 5 minutes. If you can last 5 minutes in the ring with Baron Corbin, Trick Williams will receive another chance at the U.S. title.
0: Yeah.
1: You know he's going to last 5:01.
0: Right.
1: What's he going to do? He's probably going to exit the ring and run around the ring. That's what he's going to do. That's 5 minutes. I mean.
0: Maybe.
1: Exactly. Try catch me if you can.
0: Right.
1: Type of thing.
0: Right.
1: I think this is. I really hope this goes on first because I want to forget about it soon. listen, I'm happy for Baron overall.
0: Yeah.
1: I like the not lone wolf type of deal. They've changed his act. I like that he's going to taking an Undertaker liking with the bike.
0: Oh, yeah. Yeah.
1: I like that. He's being a bad behind. I'm not sure if I can say that.
0: You can say badass. Yeah.
1: Badass. Okay. Badass. He's doing the badass thing.
0: Yeah.
1: So it's like you're putting this stipulation to 5 minutes. Why not make it a cage match? No escaping. 5 minute cage match.
0: Oh, yeah.
1: I would love that.
0: Right.
1: But you know, Yachty's going to last somehow, even with Trick distracting Baron.
0: Right.
1: Somehow. It's going to last 5 minutes. We're going to have to get a rematch of the U.S. title, which that's the end game. It's the predictable thing to do.
0: See, to me, though, I'm curious. See, I don't think it's predictable because I think they're going to do something probably fun and pretty entertaining. I'm hoping. Maybe I've got my hopes up. Maybe I'm giving them too much benefit of the doubt. But I have a feeling they've got something fun planned for this. I could be wrong.
1: I hope so. Yeah. I really do. I hope it's something cool. I hope it's something that, hey, we've practiced this, weeks on end, Little Yachty. We're going to have you do some type of soul crusher move or some acrobatic thing to kind of even almost defeat Baron. That would be kind of cool. I'd like to see, Little Yachty going ahead and covering Baron for at least a 2 count. That would be great.
0: Right.
1: Just to kind of get one over on him.
0: Yeah, absolutely.
1: Besides this match, I love the rest of the card. I love the six women tag. I love Tatum Paxley.
0: Oh, yeah.
1: God, what an addition to that group.
0: Can I just say, she's got some of the coolest entrance music.
1: Yeah,
0: I love her entrance music.
1: I agree.
0: Yeah.
1: I agree. And how Charlotte's like, oh, my God, do I have to do this again? I already did this with Alexa. I was kind of, and then I love her. Now Tatum's coming on doing the same thing.
0: Yeah.
1: And after last night, she went on and got the victory with some of Charlotte's help. And apparently they're making it closer. So this threesome, I wonder if they get their own faction name. I don't know, but or maybe they just stay the them whatever. But I kind of like this. It's Jade, Meechan, and B-Fab. You know, Jade and her two minions versus Charlotte, Alexa, and Tatum. I really want to see Jade go over. The reason why I want to see Jade go over because we know Charlotte's strong. We know Alexa's strong. And we know Tatum can be strong. She's shown that she's got some great moves.
0: Yeah.
1: But Jade needs a resurgence. Jade needs a reason to not be in a tag team. Jade needs a reason to go off and try again. Because all this time you spent in the ring honing your craft, and you mean to tell me you're nothing better than a trio's tag partner? Come on now. We got to get you back in the limelight somehow. And if you're still green as you were before, got to go.
0: I don't like it that they've never explained why B-Fab and Meechan are with her. That's
1: because they couldn't write a storyline with those two. Maybe that's the lazy booking.
0: That's an example of lazy booking. Yeah, they're enemies, and then all of a sudden they're friends, and they never bother to not even and it wouldn't even be hard. That's what makes it so lazy. Some sort of a promo. Have one of them cut a promo where they talk about how, you know, we realize, you know, we came to respect Jade or whatever it is, or we realize if we couldn't, you know, we couldn't beat her, so might as well join her or something. They've given us nothing. Nothing.
1: Yeah.
0: Ever. Not even a hint.
1: They cut promos in the back when they're being interviewed, but it's like nothing to the point of why they're with Jade.
0: Yeah.
1: I mean, they'll praise Jade, but that's it. Yeah. I think they're just, you know, kind of riding the coattails.
0: No, right. That's what I think we're supposed to get from it, but they don't they don't explain it. And the promos are terrible because it's like they all have the same personality. So it's not even interesting. Like I kind of zone out when the three of them are on screen together. It's like it's just not interesting.
1: Yeah. But I'm interested to see who takes the top one. I mean, if Jade wins, I get it. If they got Meechan or B-Fab doing the cover, I'm thinking, why? What are they going to do? They haven't done anything their whole career. What are they going to do?
0: Yeah, it's too bad, too.
1: It is. But just some people have it and some people don't.
0: Yeah.
1: It's really what it comes down to.
0: Yeah.
1: I'll tell you, two people that have it is Obafemi and Bron Breakker.
0: Yes.
1: They have it. Oh, my. Now, both of these next two matches, they've cut the best promos almost ever. Oba basically saying, I'm the one there, big brawny or orange. You're an orange, angry little man.
0: Right.
1: I love that. It's like a Trump thing. I love it. I never knew Oba could be funny. That's great.
0: Yeah, he's got kind of a dry, understated sense of humor, but it's come through a little bit before, I think. Yeah,
1: and he also mimics an American accent really good. I like that, Oba. Thank you.
0: Yeah,
1: Braun doesn't back down though. Braun does go ahead and chop back at Oba.
0: Yeah,
1: he goes ahead and brings the real thing. Oh, I got injured. I beat myself because you couldn't beat me. What do? You weasel your way in. Hey, okay. I mean, I get it. You know, that's the heel thing to say. You weasel your way in. But guess what? You would have done the same thing if Oba was the top guy and then he got hurt. So it's kind of, it goes both ways, really. I mean, that's the nature of the business.
0: And I like the dynamic with Paul Heyman, and there's a little bit of mystery there. Where are they going with that? And I like the way they Bron Breakker clearly resents Heyman even acknowledging Obafemi in any way and giving him credit for anything. I like that. I like that whole dynamic. It's very interesting.
1: I think, honestly, if I'm in the back room in creative, I'm thinking I don't know where I'm going because I got Oba, who really doesn't need any representation.
0: Right, right.
1: Bron Breakker, who was in a group or is in a group that I am / not am a part of. And then I got Cody telling me or telling the world, not a prediction, it's a spoiler. What?
0: That was interesting.
1: Where's that coming from?
0: Yeah, that was interesting.
1: So that leaves more of a dynamic. But in regards to the match of Oba versus Braun, I'm torn between these two, where I want to see Braun win just because we get a second match. Because you know that's going to happen regardless, I guess, whatever happens. But
0: yeah,
1: I maybe don't want to see Oba win maybe Braun's win comes with distraction mm-hmm. or something like that with the Vision. But I see Braun winning this one, but it ain't the end. This is like a three match series type of thing.
0: Yeah. Yep. I agree.
1: Yep. So the last one here, because we're right on time. I love it. Cody Rhodes, Randy Orton.
0: Yeah.
1: This dynamic has got where neither one can touch the other one, or they can never attempt to the world title again
0: mm-hmm.
1: or some stuff like that. Randy's been the antagonist. I mean, Cody went ahead and did a shot too,
0: mm-hmm.
1: but only after Randy did it.
0: Right.
1: But Randy, even last night, interrupted an interview backstage from Corey Graves, saying, I want to go ahead and get in there, calling him white trash, talking about his wife.
0: Oh, yeah, Randy. Talking about his wife and his mother.
1: Yeah, everybody, just everybody. And Cody doesn't flinch.
0: Yep.
1: And when that bell rings, that's going to be his undoing.
0: Yeah.
1: He's going to turn in to an aggressive, just over eager SOB, and Randy's going to counter.
0: Yeah, I'm very interested to see where that's going too. That's got me intrigued. I cannot predict what's going to happen there. I will say a lot of this is very unpredictable, which is nice. You know, obviously as wrestling fans, we like storylines that make sense and are logical, but we also like to be surprised. As long as those surprises make sense and are logical, you know, and I think that's what we've got here. I think the creative is pretty strong.
1: Yeah, I'm like I said, I like in most of the card. The only one, the Baron Yachty one, it's like, you know, you could have just had Trick just go in there and battle.
0: Well, even that though, I think they're going to surprise us with something.
1: I hope so. I really do.
0: Yeah,
1: I really do. But there you go. There's our wrestling talk for today.
0: Well, very good. Well, Charles, I'm glad this worked out. Before we let you go, please remind people where they can find the Charles Richardson Show.
1: So anywhere on Facebook or YouTube, I can't say anywhere. When you go on Facebook or YouTube, type in the search, The Charles Richardson Show. Like my page on Facebook, like my channel on YouTube. You can listen to it. Now, if you like my page on Facebook, you'll see different articles that I post. A lot of those articles are going to be stuff that we do talk about. We don't get to everything, but a lot of those things we get to go ahead and talk about. So if there's something interesting, hey, make a comment or at least tune in to hear our opinion. You can always go ahead and hear it later on our YouTube channel, pre-recorded. And of course, we are on IPM Nation, Matt's big station. We're also on IRN Broadcast down here in Tampa. We're over there on Dare Media Group in Australia. And I'm on a station in the UK called the Up Yours Network. It's made for me. That was made for me.
0: There personally. You go.
1: But there you go. 8 to 10 Eastern every Wednesday here in the States. If you're out there, look up your time zone. I have no idea.
0: Right. Well, very good. Well, Charles, thank you again so much, my friend. This has been wonderful. I look forward to the next time we get to do this together, and I hope you enjoy tomorrow night, Sunday night's main event.
1: Yep. I think we need to go ahead and book on your show for the Money in the Bank one. I think that's what we got to do.
0: When is it?
1: I don't know. It's at least a month from now.
0: I'll have to look it up. I'll look it up.
1: We'll be in touch.
0: Yeah. Sounds good. All right, Charles. Thank you, my friend. Take care.
1: That's right. And I'm the winner. You can't beat me.
0: That's right. All right. Bye-bye. Bye. All right. Charles Richardson, and always great to have Charles on. And we are almost out of time. I do want to thank everybody who joined us today. Of course, we had Neil McHenry in the first hour from the band Seven Streets. And then in the second hour, Joan as Policewoman was also on the program with us, and really enjoyed speaking with her. And a couple of big world radio premieres this week. So that's going to do it for us for now. Of course, if you missed any part of today's show, it will be up in just a little bit. You can find the show on your podcast platform of choice. 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And don't forget our news site, which, you know, if you were listening earlier in the show, I was talking about how I've been going through and auditing all these different web pages that I operate and manage. 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I think the next one I'm going to do is mattconnertonunleashed.com. But that is where we have a full archive of the show, and it's searchable. 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And that is that's going to about do it. We'll talk to y'all a little bit later. Bye, everybody. Oh, and happy Labor Day, even though I hate Labor Day, because Labor Day means that summer is over. But happy Labor Day anyway. 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
2: Caleb Dyer. Okay, we can let's do that one more time.
1: This is Jesse Rutstein and
2: Caleb Dyer. Oh, crap. Hold on. What do you want me to say right after that?
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Hear ye, hear ye, hear ye be. It's B-Side, my name is Steve Benz. I couldn't think of anything to say. So here we are, 2 hours of nonstop of fantastic music. I was asked to name all these songs that I have in front of us. I decided to call this week, what about this one? Like, what about this track? You remember this one? Let's just randomly pick stuff, which we have done in the past, and we will continue to do so. But I'm going to start out with a song from Mike the Mechanics. Now, everyone thinks Living Years, we've already heard that. No, this is from the 90s. It's going to throw you off right now. The question is, have you heard Over My Shoulder? If you have not, and this is the first time you've heard it, it's one of those moments where you go, ooh, what about that one? You're tuned to B-Side. My name is Steve. Welcome aboard to 2 hours of fun.

Splendid. Vocalist and guitarist Nick Marsh. I had the pleasure of his final interview before he passed from cancer. So I'm very proud of that moment. Nick was very, very cool. One of the coolest guys I had ever met. So they were an English alternative band from way back then. Song about longing and obsession as you unravel when that person is no longer there or leaving. And the song before that, Over My Shoulder, essentially the same thing. Sang by Paul Carrick. Love his voice. It's about a guy who's looking back as his girl leaves him. Ouch. Two songs that are ouch. Totally ouch. But that's music. It's those songs that say, what about that one? What about that one? Steve, what about it? And I've got more of that. 2 hours of nonstop B-side. Thank you so much for tuning in and week out. I say this every week. Just reach out to your stations. Say thank you for playing the show. If you like it, if you don't, you can tell them that too. That's okay. You can't hurt my feelings. All right, so let's go back. I'm going to drop some 70s music on you right here. This guy was a meter maid, we will call him. Eddie Money out of New York. His first hit was Two Tickets to Paradise. Ooh, what could those cost now? Not sure. B-side, my name is Steve.

an outstanding cover from Seal, Fly Like an Eagle from 1976. Well, no, the original is 1976 from the Steve Miller Band. That was in 95. Oh, I really do. I'm not much for covers, but I do like that version. Fly Like an Eagle, they're talking about time is ticking. Let's make something out of the time that we have left. Steve Miller was part of the, counterculture, you'd say, as he started out in the mid-60s, so Vietnam's happening, everything else. So that's what the song is really about, is why are we wasting so much time? Why can't we help everyone? Any money before that, he was a student at Berkeley, Cal Berkeley, working a lot of odd jobs. He met a very pretty sorority girl, a rich one, yeah. And her mom was so busy trying to keep him away so then she could date and marry a doctor, a lawyer, or accountant. All right, guys, raise your hands if you've met that type of lady in your life. Mm-hmm. Yeah, all of us. We're just never good enough. Maybe that's just the issue with all that. I, of course, was never good enough. And yet, I kind of turned out, kind of. We are playing songs and say, what about that one? What about that one, Steve? We've got 2 hours of nonstop tracks that I think of when I think of, what about that one? Let's mix these all together. Somehow, some way, I kind of combine the songs that I play. I don't plan it. It just kind of happens. And then just things fall apart. No matter what we do in life, things just fall apart. It's how you act after it falls apart, which gets us to this song from Dog's Eye View.

From Steve Winwood, the song is Valerie off the Talking Back to the Night album. Winwood always did better in the States than he did in the UK. Valerie is an actual person. They'll never tell us who it was, but she was at the top of her game. I mean, she was very successful and she let it all slip away. Now, Steve Winwood was in a couple of bands as a teenager. He was what, Spencer Davis Group? He was with Traffic, Blind Faith, hits every decade. Steve Winwood, before that, Dog Eye View. Everything Falls Apart, 1995, excuse me, not 85. That was from the album Happy Nowhere. So that was about our own self-sabotage and just thinking everything's going to go wrong. If you think that, it will happen. But not here. No, we always have happy thoughts. Happy, happy thoughts. Steve here on B-Side. Hope you guys are enjoying the music. I know that I am, just randomly picking things that makes me say, what about that song? Now, this next one from Spandau Ballet, I forgot about this song. And we think of True and some of the other ones at the top of the list. But do you remember Round and Round? Do you? I don't think you do. It's B-Side.

The band is Arcadia. We might call them the first cousin of Duran Duran. And the band was Simon Le Bon, Nick Rhodes, and Roger Taylor. The album was So Red the Rose. That was their only album that they pushed out. Election Day, I do not believe that was about voting. Some type of reckoning was going on. So if you think 1985 when this came out, the other two missing members went on to start Power Station. And both of them just had one album. How about that? Pretty good. Spandau Ballet before that, Round and Round and Round from 1984. I did like that. I don't think that made it here in the States, but you can never go wrong with Tony Hadley's voice, ever. Never, never, never could you go badly. I had a chance to interview him a couple of times. One of my interviews out there, he called me from his car. He was driving to go see his mom. How about that? Just on the road, just call in and say, oh, it's time to call Steve. A cool call in. We are looking at songs, or I'm choosing songs that make me go, what about that one? Absolutely. What about that one? 2 hours of nonstop of whatever pops into my head. How about this one? The Great Commandment. You know, they say that there were 15 of them, not 10. Someone dropped one of them. No, I'm just kidding. I'm just kidding. That was in a movie, so stop it, everyone. The band is Camouflage. This is great in headphones or earbuds if you got them. You're tuned to B-Side. My name is Steve.

from the Gorilla album, that is James Taylor. My sisters were huge James Taylor fans. Song about kind of like Mexico. He's singing about Mexico, about going to Mexico, but he's never been to Mexico. So the song is about escaping life and finding a carefree tropical paradise. Now, before that, Camouflage, that song was banging. In 1988, we were cranking that thing in a place called Confetti's and Snuggery and all these other places. So most people don't know that that's a German band, a German synth pop band. And by chance, they won a local radio contest in West Germany. And that's how they got that song produced. How about that? That's a chance in a billion. Although I like to win the billion in the lottery. That would be nice. No one would ever see me again, ever. I grow my long hair out, a beard, mustache. No one would ever recognize me again. It is Steve here on B-Side, always enjoying playing music for all of you. Just reach out. You got an idea? By all means, go right through your local radio station. Let them know that you're listening. We are heard around the world, so you could catch this show just about in any time zone. So let's keep moving on. All you women know that guy you call him. Him. It's him. Mm-hmm. So I'm playing this for all those ladies that just think of him and nothing more. It's that song that you go, what about that one? You're tuned to B-Side.

from 1986. That's Tina Turner with Typical Male. Ooh, by the way, you know who's drumming on that? Phil Collins. That song's all about trying to get that business-minded lawyer to pay attention to her. And in, if you remember in the video, she's got this red mini dress on. She's dancing around like, pay attention to her. And before that, him. It's about the guy finding cigarettes, not his brand, at home. He's going, it's him or me. Yes, indeed. So we got time for one more song before we head to next hour. Another full hours of songs that make you go, what about that one? How about some Smash Mouth that takes out this hour? Stay tuned for more B-side. Don't go anywhere.

It's time for hour two, so thank you for sticking around. My name is Steve Benz. You are tuned to B-Side. Heard around the world. Here we are. We're just trying to figure out what about this song. That is the theme this week. Me just looking at bands and songs like, ooh, I hadn't thought of that song in some time. So let's just jump right back into it. How about this? Everyone knows Queen, and there's usually one or two songs that they play over and over and over. But what about this one? Do we remember this one? I think you might. It's Spread Your Wings. It's B-Side. My name is Steve.

Oh, John Deacon, he is the bassist. He's the one that wrote that. That is from the 77 News of the World album. If you want to hear a great album from Queen, that is the album. That song's about some guy named Sammy, who's got some dead-end job. He's working at the Emerald Bar. And the song is all about breaking free and taking that chance, finding the courage to pursue your dreams and your personal freedoms. I like that. I really do. It is Steve here. We are just looking at songs that make me go, what about that one? That's a good one, too. We didn't know about that one. Now, we're going to play a little Madness next, mostly because we don't play enough Madness. I think it's called It Must Be Love. Is it? Is that true? It Must Be Love. B-side, my name is Steve.

song is Call and Answer from the album Stunt. That too, I had a chance to talk to the band after the release of that song. Oh, that is one haunting, dark song. It is, but I love it. I really do. Spotting a relationship that didn't work the first time or the second time or the third time, and now they're going to try it again. When will we learn? Before that madness, that was a cover. It Must Be Love. Yeah, that's from 1981. That was a cover from a 1971 song. I'm sure I'm going to get this wrong, but Labby Siffre, did I get that right? Probably not. But I do like Madness. Although Madness was not huge here, they were very big around the world. I am picking songs that make you go, I forgot about that one. What about this song when you're doing a little mix? It's kind of like nighttime radio, FM radio. You get to pick deep cuts on albums. That's what I love. That's what I love about all this and reaching out to all of you as you tune in. How about a song from the Go-Go's, Turn to You, another deep cut that makes you go, what about this one?

from Synchronicity and the Police, Tea in the Sahara. That was a song written, I would say loosely written about a book, at least taken from a book, The Sheltering Sky from 1949, that was written by Paul Bowles. Andy Summers, who's the guitarist, gave that to Sting as a gift. And it's a fable. It's a fable about three sisters in a desert caravan who run into a young man, and before they die, their single wish is to have tea in the Sahara with him. So it's really, the book is about broken promises. They keep waiting for this young man to come back, and they never do. It's an interesting book. You guys should read it. Anytime you could read a book, go ahead. It's or sit with your headphones on, real headphones, or cans, or whatever they call it. Before that, the Go-Go's turn to you. Another song about leaning on someone, dropping your guards, and trying to trust this person with the fear of heartbreak. That's what the Go-Go's said. And that was not written by Jane Whelan, which is very different. Charlene Caffey and Kathy Valentine actually wrote that, the other band members, which was unheard of from the Go-Go's. It is Steve here on B-Side. Make sure you reach out to your friends and your stations. Let them know that you're tuning in. We've got more music, a lot more songs. What about that? That is the theme. What about that one? They recorded that one. We should listen to that one more often. Radio, we have to admit, plays like a top 40 over and over and over again. They have no variety whatsoever, but you're going to get that here. There's always some sort of variety. Someone had mentioned this song to me a couple weeks ago. I was at a nice bar on the beach, which I tend to show up often at. And there was a Jeffrey Osborne question or trivia question. And this was the song, and it made me think, yes. What about that one? Makes me think back in my college days. We hit the clubs, and this was just banging. My name is Steve. Thanks for tuning in to B-Side.

Stanley, Leather and Lace. This is from her 81 release, Belladonna. That was her first solo track. Henley had just left the Eagles. This song was kind of written about Don Henley and Lindsey Buckingham, her relationship with both very successful men. A song about, I just can't be with you. I love you forever. I just can't be with you. Isn't that interesting? I'm sure there are many of us out there that you could love someone, you just can't be with them. And of course, before that, Jeffrey Osborne. Was that not like banging? Just like, Oh, it's good stuff. It is just some good stuff. We continue to pick songs. What about that one? That's my theme this week. How about some Peter Murphy, Cut You Up? This is just another one. It just rings in my head on the weekends sometime, and I need to get it out. I need to play this for all of you. Oh, just listen to that. That is just so sweet. Like Leather and Lace. Just so sweet. You're tuned to B-Side. My name is Steve. Thank you for tuning in week in and week out.

Wham! In 1983, Bad Boys, You Stick Together, okay, because you're out late, you're having cigarettes, and you're just hanging out with the wrong crowd. Only I would play that song after Peter Murphy's Deep song, Cut You Up, where that song from the album Deep in 1989, that was about the path of discovery, self-knowledge, wisdom, all of that, and how hard it is when the truth cuts you up. Only I would mix those two songs together on a playlist. It's a good one. Threw you off there, didn't it? I'm sure it did. All right, let's keep moving on. We've got more music. We got to keep playing more music that make you go, what about that one? Absolutely. What about that one? How about Asia? Let's go back to their very first album. The song is So Survivor.

from the band The Smithereens. That's Blood and Roses from their 1986 breakout album. And it was a debut album, especially for you, before that Asia Soul Survivor. It is time to get out of here. My name is Steve Benz. I love doing these shows for you guys week in and week out. We like to call it B-Side. Every week is a little different. You just never know what song or artist you might hear. You know, the song is over. The show is over. So we head out of here with some Boss Skaggs with the song, It's Over. Hey, we'll see you next week on B-Side. Take care, everybody.

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5: This is as close as we can get to the base of the World Trade Center. 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A huge explosion.